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1: I'm sticking to it. I said Knicks in six before the series. It's still Knicks in six. They will win tomorrow. Maybe San Antonio gets another game. Maybe they give you the backs against the wall. Game five performance at home. They ain't seen a game seven. This series is still over. This series is toast. It was toast the minute the Knicks won two games on the road.
0: This is BetMGM Tonight with Pat Boyle on Westwood One Sports.
1: Spanking that ass left and right. Hey-o! Welcome on back to BetMGM Tonight here on Westwood One Sports. I'm Pat Boyle. And we are brought to you by BetMGM. 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Please gamble responsibly. Fifth and final hour. It's here already. This show has flown by. It kicks off right now on this Tuesday night. And it's a non-Knicks NBA Finals night. So I got to be honest. I was like, all right, I got to, you know, lock in here, do some extra prep today, get some, see what's going on in the world of sports, get some takes ready. And now we're already in the fifth hour.

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1: Oh, the damn best. I want the chefs competing, you know, for who's got the juiciest sirloin. I love competition in the NFL locker room and pro sports. It's what makes good teams. But the competition's got to make sense. You're now at this point, to me, wasting opportunities, wasting reps by splitting them down the middle between JJ and Kyler Murray. Because let's be real. Kevin O'Connell knows that he has no interest in JJ McCarthy being the starter. So why are we pretending like he has a real shot to earn the job? That's my issue. You're taking valuable reps away from Kyler for no damn reason. I don't understand it. It's foolish. Doesn't make a whole lot of sense. Now, here's to play devil's advocate. Here's the flip side of it. Maybe a starter hasn't been named. Maybe he's making them split the reps because Kyler hasn't held up his end of the bargain since getting to Minnesota. I don't know. I'm purely speculating. But I'm trying to make sense of it because at the quarterback position, probably more than any other position in the NFL, reps are everything. Practice reps are invaluable. That's why I think it's ludicrous that the Niners just canceled their mandatory OTA session. But reps are everything, especially when you have arguably the best wide receiver in the NFL in Justin Jefferson. You want your starter getting as many reps with him as possible. Bottom line. I don't need to waste time watching J.J. McCarthy because J.J. had his opportunity. He did. And he didn't make the most of it a season ago. The NFL stands for not for long. I get he was a former first-round pick. But at some point, man, if you're Kevin O'Connell, let's win. Let's maximize this window that we have because this roster is one of the best in the National Football League. All the Vikings are missing. All Minnesota has been missing is competent quarterback play. I expect them to get that. I expect them to get that from Kyler Murray. I don't know how you get it from him, though, if you're stripping the guy of reps. Kevin O'Connell, the key decision maker in this situation, had this to say about his timeline of naming a starter in Minnesota.
6: I have an idea of, you know, the appropriate time to then transition to, you know, preparing, you know, whoever that player is going to be to get ready to go. But
7: when is that, Kevin?
6: Yeah, the idea of me sharing that information because it's hard. It's you can.

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10: 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I was type 2 diabetic and I was severely overweight. 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
12: From the Logan AC and Heat Services Weather Center.
13: Well, hot and humid across central Ohio on Wednesday with a 40% chance of a couple showers, couple of thunderstorms, and highs nearing 90. Very similar forecast on Thursday. On Friday, a front rolls through around the lunch hour with a couple of strong thunderstorms and high temps in the upper 80s. That is your 97.1 The Fan weather forecast. I'm 10 Weather Impact Chief Meteorologist Chris Tomer.

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0: is a statewide test of the Ohio Emergency Alert System, originating from the State Emergency Operations Center in Columbus. This is only a test. The Ohio Emergency Alert System is designed to provide the public with timely warnings and emergency information. Had this been an actual emergency, you would have received instructions and information related to that emergency over this and other stations in your area. This concludes this test of the Ohio Emergency Alert System.
1: Congratulations,
2: for Miles Garrett. Today, the Miles Garrett went to the Rams, so we got a tough division this year. So I
1: for sure.
2: truly,
1: guess what?
2: Right now,
1: whether or not the Rams traded for Miles Garrett or not, your team wasn't going to make the playoffs this year. I appreciate the call. You know what? That the Seahawks and their fans, man, we don't hear from Seattle enough. I appreciate the call, brother. He brought it strong, I thought. When it comes to Seattle, man, they lost a lot, too. That's the team in the NFC that I expect to take a little bit of a step back because I don't trust the quarterback. Johnny is in Virginia wanting to check in. Johnny, what do you think about the quarterback situation in Minnesota with the Vikings here?
3: I personally think Kevin O'Connell should just give the job to Kyler Murray. I agree with you there. Just simply because, like, as a quarterback coming into the season, you need reps. You need repetition. You know, you only get good at a job. I don't care what job you do. The only reason you do good at your job is you keep doing the same things over and over again until you get accustomed to it, till it's second nature. And that's just my opinion on that. But I did want to talk to you about Brandon Ayuk.
1: Yeah, go ahead.
3: Dude, but like, I don't understand, like, why I feel like the media is painting him out to be crazy. I don't think he's that crazy. You know, do I agree with how he's approaching things? I do not. I do not agree with how he's approaching things, but, like, I don't think he's crazy. Like, from what I believe, because I kind of kept a little bit up with this, like, mm-hmm. I don't think this started a year or two ago. I think it started a couple years ago with Kyle Shanahan. I don't think they get along. I think he's called him out a couple times for, like, being overweight, for not putting in effort. And then if you talk to his teammates, no one says anything bad about him. You know, there's this notion that I'm not even sure, like, if my timeline is correct, but did he go to rehab? There was an interview with George Kittle, which he said he went to rehab and he was there one day, then he wasn't. Was it because he's, like, doing rehab himself and they avoided his guarantee?
1: That's what I'm thinking. They were mad at him. I think you're on to something with the relationship, Ben being sound. I appreciate the call. I think with the Ayuk thing, this all started during that initial contract negotiation after the Super Bowl. I think the negotiations got contentious. He finally signed the deal, then he tore his ACL. And once he tore his ACL, I think the two sides butted heads over how he should conduct his rehab. I feel like from his vantage point, maybe, just maybe, there was a lack of trust with San Fran and their plan that they had for him, or they couldn't agree to a plan. Here's the thing, like, normally when a guy tears his ACL, like, you normally do rehab at the team's facility, but I wouldn't be stunned if it came out to where, yeah, B.A. didn't trust the doctors of the Niners because of X situation. Like, look at their injury track record over the course of the past 5-6 seasons. Every time San Fran fails to meet expectations, it's all the same reason. They're hurt. 310-840-4910 is the number. I want to let you hear from Dak Prescott, the quarterback of the Dallas Cowboys. He has had a pretty interesting offseason. His called off bachelor party or his called off wedding was a big topic of conversation a couple of months ago. He's in the building out in Oxnard getting ready, you know, for the 2026 season with the Cowboys. He spoke to the media today and showed a sense of humor and was pretty honest about how his offseason is going.
4: Thanks, Pac. But no, not really.
5: Nobody changes. I'll just
4: Piggybacking on what you did last year.
5: Piggybacking on what I've been, yeah. Stress may help lose a little weight here and there, but we're good.
4: You opened that door.
5: I'm just kidding. I'm going to shut it right there.
6: You can't ask.
7: Getting better or you're getting worse. What are you working on to get better on the field? You had a great year last year.
5: So. Yeah, I mean, yeah, one thing that just jumps out is the footwork. Obviously, last year was I added some drops.
1: Dak Prescott came in looking a lot slimmer this offseason, and the reporters in Dallas took notice, and Dak decided to make light of why he looks so skinny, saying, yeah, stress will help you lose some extra weight. Why would you be stressed, Dak? Remember the update we got on that story a couple of weeks ago? He was actually out and about, and Dak, I don't know if you were in that day when we did this story. He was caught out and about with one of the bridesmaids.
8: Totally normal, right?
1: Totally normal.
8: When they had the joint bachelorette party with her there and him there, yeah. And now they're out and about at like a rodeo.
1: Yeah. Strange situation. Strange situation, to say the least. Gary Washburn, longtime NBA reporter for the Boston Globe, getting ready to join us, coming up here. In about 8 minutes or so, we're going to get hot and heavy into the NBA coming up in this 1 o'clock hour on the East Coast. We'll let you hear from Gary Washburn, like I said, coming up in about 6 minutes or so. We're also going to let you hear from a man that I consider to be the best executive in all of pro sports, Thunder general manager Sam Presti. Obviously, OKC's season didn't go as planned. They came up short in the Western Conference Finals. Sam Presti, brutally honest at the podium when he had his end-of-season presser a couple of days ago. He also had some pretty fascinating comments about his point guard, Shai Gilgeous-Alexander, and how he's perceived in the media. We'll get to that in about 20 minutes. Coming up in 6 minutes, though, Gary Washburn of the Boston Globe joins us next to talk all things NBA Finals.
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8: from the Logan AC and Heat Services Weather Center.
9: Well, hot and humid across central Ohio on Wednesday with a 40% chance of a couple showers, couple of thunderstorms, and highs nearing 90. Very similar forecast on Thursday. On Friday, a front rolls through around the lunch hour with a couple of strong thunderstorms and high temps in the upper 80s. That is your 97.1 The Fan weather forecast. I'm 10 Weather Impact Chief Meteorologist Chris Tomer.

0: up to 3 a.m. Eastern time. We will get back into the National Football League, or excuse me, back into the NBA in about a half hour as we get you a full-scale preview of tomorrow's pivotal game number 4 of the NBA Finals. And the San Antonio Spurs looking to tie this series up at 2 games apiece. Spurs young point guard Stephon Castle with some pretty interesting comments about what he expects to happen in game number 4. We'll let you hear from Castle coming up in exactly 30 minutes. Vic Tafer of The Athletic going to join us in about 12 minutes, top of the hour, as we get his opinion on our top story of the night. 49ers wide receiver Brandon Ayuk continues to get mouthy with the Niners on social media. This situation has been fascinating. We saw his first cryptic message get sent out on Sunday via Instagram. Mike, I don't know if we got that ready and available, but I do want to let the listening audience hear where this started. Now, initially, you know, throughout this offseason, Brandon Ayuk has been pretty hush. He has been pretty hush on the whole situation between him and San Francisco. We've seen him posted up with Commanders gear on. We saw him post a Commanders football the other day. Sunday, we finally heard from Brandon Ayuk. He had this to say about the 49ers.
1: Dealing with, you know, like them kids when they don't get picked for the basketball game at the court.
2: But they the ones that brought the ball. So they like, all right, y'all don't want to pick me? I'm taking my ball. I'm going home. Boys, little boys. Or like when your kid, he got this one toy, but he don't really know how to use it correctly. So somebody else about to pick it up and play with it. And they're like, oh yeah, this litty. And they're like, wait, hold on, that's my toy. Boy, little boy. Man, stop running from the belt. The belt coming. You scared, they scared. I mean, the truth is they scared. They know how I get. They gonna say, oh yeah, B.A. did this, B.A. did that. B.A. did, you know that shit. Allegedly. But what they not gonna say is, B.A. suck at football because they know how I get. And they running from that belt that's on the way. It's inevitable, it's coming. Stop running. Stop being a female dog.
3: Stop being a female dog.
2: Stop being a little cat.
3: Being a little cat.
2: And stop running from the belt.
0: Yeah, that was what rocked the football world on Sunday, and it left a sour taste in a lot of people's mouth. It has led to a lot of people, you know, questioning the mental sanity of one Brandon Ayuk, people saying that he's got CTE, people saying they're concerned about his mental health. The bottom line is with this Brandon Ayuk situation, I think he is a super disgruntled employee. This relationship has been piss poor, dating all the way back to the summer of 2024, where he signed that 4-year, $120 million extension. He has earned $48.1 million since then, but has made it clear to San Francisco that he no longer wants to play there. The question is why? How did we get to this point between Brandon Ayuk and the San Francisco 49ers? I believe those contract negotiations got contentious, and I think that's where the relationship began to fracture. I think after he tore his ACL, and refused to rehab under their terms and conditions, that's when things really went AWOL. And now Brandon Ayuk is on the reserve left team list. He was put on the reserve left team list in December after he stopped showing up to the facility. And now a staring contest is going on. Brandon Ayuk, I believe, is going to show up to training camp for the 49ers to try and force their hand and make them cut him. Earlier this evening, though, we heard Ayuk go back to the internet and continue to pop it at the San Francisco 49ers. He had this to say about San Fran.
2: And another thing.
0: And another
2: thing. They really mad, though? They mad because they stupid. They dumb. They mad that they paid me $50 million in 8 months and they avoided my guarantees for 2027. and I'm about to be on a new team in 2027.
0: Man, the caption on this video is "Lil Ab Boys" laughing emoji. Mad that I was young, turnt, and paped up. I dropped like 10 whips on they Lil Ab. I don't know exactly what Ayuk means by this. I do know this. The San Francisco 49ers currently have a black eye over their organization, a dark cloud over their organization because of this distraction that they refuse to rid themselves of. I don't know what's taking so long. I don't know how much longer this is going to drag out, but the Niners have come out and said it. Brandon Ayuk, for damn sure, has played his final snap as a member of the Niners. The question is now, where does he play his football next, and how long does it take for him to find a new home here? But as we stated earlier, like, I think San Fran, clearly not totally in the wrong, neither is Ayuk. But allowing this to drag on as long as it has, I think it's a bad look for the organization, and we'll see. Training camp's the next key date. That's the next time we should have some major action on the story, unless Ayuk takes the IG again before then. Vic Tafer, out of the Bay Area, going to join us. He covers the NFL for The Athletic. We'll get his thoughts on the latest with Ayuk and the Niners next on Westwood One Sports Night.
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0: Are you surprised that this is being played out as a true quarterback competition in Minnesota, Vic?
1: Like, I think you have to paint that way because you drafted McCarthy so high and they were so positive about what he brought in last year, all that game face stuff, like when they won a game, like, oh, that crazy face, he's so cool. But clearly he's not what they thought he was, and that's why they got Kyler Murray. So you can't just give Kyler Murray the job. You have to make him seem like he won it in competition, which he clearly will. I mean, there's no way he can't beat out J.J. McCarthy. So I think it's all just posturing at this point. And I don't know how good Kyler Murray is going to be, but clearly, he's definitely a better quarterback right now than J.J. McCarthy is.
0: For sure. We'll stick in the NFC. We'll move to the north, to the east. There was a report that A.J. Brown came to pick up the rest of his things and signed his autograph on the Eagles' wall and said, I was the best receiver to ever play here. What do you make of the Eagles post-A.J. Brown in this crowded NFC, man?
1: Yeah, it's fascinating because, I mean, he's clearly a top talent. So to get rid of him, clearly something was wrong. We all saw it over the last few years. I don't know what happened with him and Jalen Hurts, but clearly something happened. There was a falling out and not on the same page, and the offense, was play calling also was bad. So they had to make a change. They can't get rid of Jalen Hurts. The coach ain't going to quit. So A.J. Brown's the guy that has to go. And, again, he's probably health-wise and body-wise not what he was a few years ago. Maybe there's some wear and tear, so I'm curious how that goes. But as far as the Eagles go, they had to make a change. They brought a lot of guys in. I think Smith will have a bigger role, which I think is good for him. The tight ends will be more involved. So it's hard to lose A.J. Brown, the talent that he is, but they had no choice. They had to move on and try something else.
0: Vic, when you talk to folks around the league about, teams that have really knocked the offseason out of the park, how often do the Browns come up, and what do folks around the league make of their quarterback competition? Todd Monken, before the start of OTA, said he wanted to name a starter by the end of the spring, announced today that battle is going to continue into training camp. What do you make of the job that Andrew Berry has done here this offseason? And then, two, how do you think this quarterback competition should play out?
1: Yeah, I agree. I think the Browns had a nice offseason. The draft picks, the moves, I think even the Myles Garrett trade, I mean, you can't really defend trading that kind of talent, but we got a guy back in verse who's, not as good, but Corey has a very high ceiling, is a great player already, and much younger, much cheaper, so under team control for a while longer. So that part, and you get a draft pick also back, that makes sense. So I like all their moves. I'm not sure about Todd Monken. I'm not sure about the quarterback situation. It's not a good deal if you can't name Deshaun Watson, the guy over, their standards. That's not, to me, that's probably a little alarming that he can't beat us to their standards already. So I don't know where Deshaun Watson is these days. But
0: see, that's the thing, though, Vic. You say it's alarming. Why can't, you don't think it can be a ringing endorsement of Sanders and his improvement?
1: I do not. I do not think that's the case. I could be wrong. Maybe I'm wrong before, but I just, I would be surprised. But again, who knows? I mean, I think, Deshaun Watson is a fascinating, obviously, case study. All that he's gone through the last years, off the field, on the field, and where he was once regarded as what I mean, they called him Michael Jordan. That was the comparison at one point. Yeah. So it's a little. We'll see what happens, but I have to imagine at some point he'll beat out Shedeur Sanders, and we'll see what he has left.
0: Vic, I'm gonna be straightforward with this, and I know it's probably murky waters for you because this was your colleague. Do you think Mike Vrabel is the head coach of the Patriots and on the sidelines in Week 1, or could you see a scenario in which he potentially steps down as a result of more things that could potentially come out with that situation?
1: Yeah, I think he'll be the coach.
0: Gotcha. Vic Tafer joins us at The Athletic here on Westwood One Sports Night. I have to be selfish and ask you about my beloved Washington Commanders, Vic. I was out there today at OTAs, and no Terry McLaurin, no Antonio Williams on the field today, but Jayden Daniels looks to be in full command. Any shot of them bouncing back to the upper echelon of the NFC after a strong offseason here?
1: I guess. I mean, I love Terry McLaurin. He's one of my most underrated players in the league, so I think that's Jayden Daniels, obviously, he's probably more the player he was year one than he was last year. And again, it comes back to the guy we talked about for 10 minutes. I mean, if Ayuk is even a shadow of himself and he shows up and he because his buddy's there, Jane Daniels. Maybe he's back to what he was. But now you got a pretty good offense all of a sudden. So I think, I guess they're waiting for him. That seems to be an indication they're kind of waiting on him. I don't know if they can bring back Deebo Samuel still, but yeah, definitely some talent there. I think Jane Daniels is definitely one of the top guys in the league. So that's all you really need to have a chance to make the playoffs as a top quarterback.
0: As we get ready to break for the summer here, as teams are going to wrap up their mandatory mini camps within the next week or so, is there a team that's kind of flying under the radar that you think is going to be a lot better than, you know, the national media is giving them credit for?
1: A good question. For some reason, this is going to sound ridiculous, but I think the Cardinals are actually not terrible.
0: What?
1: I know the division. Really, I know. I'm reaching for you.
0: I did not expect. I mean, there's so many other teams I thought you would name, but the Cardinals, brother.
1: Yeah, no, I'm going for the shock. It's 2 a.m. I'm going for the shock about it. I got to make sure people are still awake. So
0: for sure, right?
1: The Cardinals' defense is pretty good. I think the guys, yes. You know, like the draft picks. I mean, Jacoby Brissett holding out is a weird deal, but again, you realize they have nobody else. Why not try to get some more money out of it? And he wasn't terrible. I think he's right. Functional, you know, a makeshift guy who can get you where you need to be until you get somebody else. So I think they got talent on defense and also on offense. So I think it's a really tough division, obviously. So most of their wins have to come outside of the NFC West, but I think they're actually on the right track for the first time in a long time.
0: That was an off-the-wall answer. My AFC answer for that is the Titans. I have this weird inkling that Robert Saleh in year one, man, I don't know. Maybe I'm totally off my rocker. We'll see how Cam Ward is.
1: Yeah, my thing on Saleh is that I think he was, you know, I was with the Niners last year, and he knew he's going to get another shot. And that was clearly going to be the case. At some point, he'll get another shot. And he always said, I'll wait for the right one. I'm in no rush. You know, I got a good thing here at the 49ers. I got all these guys and a defense. I get Bosa back next year and Warner back next year. It seemed like he was going to come back this season, and he wasn't going to rush it. And then all of a sudden, the Titans offered him the job, and he rushed it. I was like, I don't think that's the right. I would have been more patient. I would have waited for something better than the Titans. But again, maybe I'm wrong.
0: Look, simply for the fact that who the hell wants to work for Amy Adams Strunk? For that reason alone, I probably would have waited. We'll see what happens.
1: Yeah, exactly. And maybe he loves the quarterback. I'm not as high on the quarterback as other people are, so we'll see. But to me, I would have waited another year and see if I got a better team or a team that was definitely closer to being a playoff team to come back and kind of make sure you have the right chance for your – it will be his last shot at being a head coach. So
0: probably.
1: I would have waited for something a little better.
0: Vic, I appreciate you as always, my friend, making some time for us here late night, man.
1: All right, bud. Take care.
0: We will catch up sooner, pal. Vic Tafer of The Athletic. Make sure you give him a follow at Vic Tafer, Senior National NFL Reporter for The Athletic, bringing us the latest on the National Football League. We had Game 4 of the Stanley Cup Finals earlier this evening. The Carolina Hurricanes tying up the series at 2 games apiece. Jordan Staal, 2 goals, including the game winner. That series continues on Thursday in Carolina. Later on this evening, a pivotal Game 4 in the NBA Finals from the world's most famous arena. I'll shoot my shot and predict and preview Game 4 of the finals next.
2: 4 years of waiting comes down to this. The FIFA World Cup begins Thursday with host sites across the United States. Our country's in the international spotlight. The world is watching, and it all starts now. 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
31: Was far from over. The one thing that stood out about this series, and it's something that, you know, kind of dawned on me a little bit earlier on in the show, actually, if I'm being real. Last night, or Monday night, for San Antonio to go in there in that environment and draw first blood the way that they did. What do you mean by draw first blood, Linnell? For the third consecutive game in this series, San Antonio won the opening quarter. They were on fire to start this basketball game. 16 of 33 from the field. 4 of 7 from 3. Forced 4 turnovers and led to 8 points. For the third straight game, they threw the first punch against the Knicks. If I'm Mike Brown and company, not only am I worried about, you know, picking up game 4 because all the pressure's on us. We don't want to go back to San Antonio, you know, tied it to a piece. I'm worried about that, but I'm also worried about, damn, what's it going to take for my team to start fast? What's it going to take for my team to be ready from the opening tip-off? That's the question here that faces the New York Knicks. The other piece of it's this, and I'll be real. When you do this job, you got to have thick skin, right? People are going to complain about your takes. People are going to say that you don't know what the hell you're talking about. One thing that I've been a little reserved on that I wish I was more demonstrative with is like, hey, I know he's the king of New York right now, and you know Knicks fans are already dubbing him the greatest Knick of all time, even though he hadn't won the finals. Jalen Brunson's got to be better in this series. Jalen Brunson has as many turnovers as he has assists through the first three games of this series. Jalen Brunson's field goal percentages, shooting splits, have taken a significant dip here in this series. If they're going to win tonight at the Garden, Jalen Brunson has to play his best game of this finals. Because through the first three games, although the box score looks sexy, right? Because he scored 32 points. Woo-hoo! He did it on 25 shot attempts. The defense that San Antonio has played, and it starts with the key adjustment that I've been calling for since game one, taking Wemby off of Karl Anthony Towns, putting him in the paint. It took Cat totally out of the contest yesterday as he had 11 points on 10 field goal attempts. The other adjustment that was made was the full court pressure that we saw deployed from San Antonio. Stephon Castle, Dylan Harper, Champagne at times taking turns. Like, they made life difficult for Jalen Brunson. Someone whose game is predicated on tempo and controlling the pace of the game, when you press him full court and he's not getting the basketball until it's 14, 15 seconds left on the shot clock, he is then sped up and forced into a bad look. We saw a lot of Brunson ball last night. A lot of Brunson ball last night. We know it. That's not the formula for the New York Knicks. That's not the reason, you know, that they're in this spot right now. The other guys, quote-unquote, have been huge. They have been. Brunson ball's great in the clutch when you need it, but it can't be something, you know, that you rely on. And I think we saw that last night in the fourth quarter in particular with the New York Knicks. I expect San Antonio to tie this series up at two games apiece tomorrow. And I expect the pressure to be on the New York Knicks. Donald Trump ain't in attendance tomorrow. You can't blame Uptown Don if you lose tomorrow. You know who they'll try to blame, though? And we talked about it last night. Mike Brown, his bitching and moaning about the officiating at the podium postgame was laughable. But, like, how are the Knicks going to respond? I'm more anxious to see New York's response than I am to see how San Antonio deals with the success, because I believe in the mental toughness of San Antonio. They had to win two in a row, including one on the road in game seven, to advance to this point. So they're ready and, you know, fully capable of the moment. They're not going to shrink or succumb to the pressure. You know how I describe San Antonio, man? They say pressure either, you know, bust pipes or makes diamonds. The Spurs ain't no damn Cubic zirconia. This is real, what we're seeing from this group. They continue, you know, to give a middle finger to the narrative. And I expect them to continue to do that tomorrow night. The X factor for tomorrow night and the big adjustment that needs to be made. I'm at the point now, and I felt this way really dating back to the Western Conference Finals. Mitch Johnson, the heir apparent to Greg Popovich, the new face when it comes to the bench on the Spurs, the new head of the snake in terms of that culture there in San Antonio. He's got to make a difficult decision tomorrow night that may not be popular amongst some of the veterans, but if the team knows what's best for them, they'll deal with it and they'll follow the lead of their coach. If I'm Mitch Johnson, De'Aaron Fox comes off the bench tomorrow night. If I am Mitch Johnson, I take De'Aaron Fox out of the starting lineup for the first time this postseason. Right now, Dylan Harper is the better player. I don't know if Foxy's still feeling the, you know, impact of the ankle sprain that he had. Right now, though, Dylan Harper is the better of the two players. And the way that he has rose to the occasion all postseason long, the defense that he's playing, on Jalen Brunson. That's really the biggest difference, right? Because I trust Foxy with the ball not to turn it over, but he can't hit the wide side of a barn. Can't get downhill because I think the ankle's jacked up. For Harper, the offense is impressive. Yes, getting downhill. He dunked on OG Anunoby last night. That was great. The difference, though, and what's been most important and most impressive from Dylan Harper and why I would start him to later on tonight in this pivotal game for us, the defense. It is the defense. Now, he's playing starter minutes. But, man, maybe you create a little bit more cushion. If it's at a 32 minutes, it's 40 minutes. We'll see what happens here. But I like San Antonio coming up later on tonight. We got a vintage performance out of Victor Wembanyama, 32 points, 8 boards, 6 assists. I talked about the difference from the first half in game 2 to the first half in game 3. Wemby had just 4 shot attempts and 7 points in the first half in game 2. Last night, 15 points in the first half, and he was uber aggressive from the outset. Wemby and the Spurs knows what it takes. They know the formula for success. The question is, will they be able to replicate it tomorrow night, or later on tonight, rather, in hostile territory as they try to tie the NBA Finals up at 2 games apiece? I'm ready for it, man. I am. The pressure's on the Knicks, though. And I'll continue to say that till I'm blue in the face. The pressure is 110% on the Knicks. And, you know, the more and more, the deeper that this series goes, I think the pressure will, you know, mount even more and continue to go even more to the side of the New York Knicks, man. A treat of a series, though. I will say that. Like, and I'm happy for the fans. Maybe tomorrow, because there's no Donald Trump in attendance, you'll get that real watch party crowd outside of the Garden. And maybe, just maybe, that energy seeps into the world's most famous arena and gives New York that extra jolt that maybe they need. But Brunson's got to step up tomorrow. Cat's got to step up as well. Let's do this. It's been a great show. Talked about a lot. Let's do what we do best. Put the show to bed next with our guy Denton Day as we wrap this bad boy up here on Westwood One Sports Night.
2: Watch out. San Antonio went into Madison Square Garden and won. Don't crown the Knicks just yet. It's a 2-1 series. Can the Spurs even it up? Game 4 tomorrow night. Westwood One Sports.
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16: A few spotty showers and storms this morning, otherwise cloudy skies and wake-up temperatures pretty balmy in the 70s. As we head into this afternoon, we'll see more and more sunshine build with highs getting into the low 90s and feels like in the mid to upper 90s. We could see a few stray showers and thunderstorms develop late afternoon to early evening, and then for tonight, lows yet again down into the 70s. For The Fan, I'm meteorologist Meredith Garfalo with the 10 Weather Impact Forecast.
2: 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Here's Linnell Willingham.
31: You're at the Big Four Sky. This is Westwood One Sports Night. I am Linnell Willingham, and I love this song. 310-840-4910 is the number if you want to chime in before we put this bad boy to bed here tonight. What a show it has been. Appreciate you all chiming in on the phones the way that you always do. I'm excited for the finals later on tonight, man. We get the Kang and North Kakalaki back in the saddle. I'm sure we're going to talk plenty of Carolina Hurricanes tomorrow. Mike, get ready to put that damn horn to use, my friend, because Josh is going to come on here later on tonight and is probably going to be insufferable. So excited to have him back in the saddle as we react to biggest NBA finals game in a long, long time. When you consider what is at stake if San Antonio falls 3-1, it's over. Basically, right? It's going to be all but over. Unless San Antonio can channel their inner 2016 Cavs. But who knows? who knows with that one, man. I'm excited to see Wemby, though, once again in the pressure cooker. I'm excited to see these youngsters once again in the pressure cooker. And then, you know whose response I'm most eager to see? Carl Anthony Towns, man. 11 points on 10 field goal attempts on Monday night in game number 3. That's not going to cut it moving forward for the big cat. That rawr very much turned into a meow in game number 3. We have business to take care of. We wrap the show up the same way each and every night. Here on Wesley One Sports Night, Zuber producer, my advocate, Denton Day Heyman, puts the show to bed.
0: I'm on a James Harden run of coffee drinking right now, and I'm not thrilled with it.
31: When you say a James Harden run, like, is that like good James or bad James?
0: It's like I'd be trying a bunch of different coffees the way he tried a bunch of different teams, and I still have yet to come away with the victory in times of need. And that's not fun to deal with, Linnell. There's you're not a coffee guy, but I'm trying to, you know, we're working on it. Yeah. Everybody has a flaw, so we'll fix that for you. I'm a big coffee guy. I enjoy a good cup of coffee. And there's like 3 or 4 walkable coffee shops that I really enjoy from my apartment. And every single one of them that I've had in the last week has been bad. Like every single one of them. Certain things aren't in the drink that I ordered in the drink. Sometimes the ratio is not good. So it's happened 3 separate occasions at 3 spots. Well, 2 spots that are really good. 1 spot employs high schoolers to make coffee, and I don't want a high schooler making my coffee, so that's on me. So I took matters into my own hands.
31: Uh-huh.
0: We were at Commander's training camp today, or OTAs. I keep calling it training camp. I sound like such a casual. We were at OTAs today. There's a grocery store nearby. I needed some gas. Went over, got some gas, and I was like, you know what? I've had bad coffee the past week. Let me get an iced coffee from the coffee section in the grocery store. It's at a Harris Teeter. They have a little section by the creamers. You get iced coffee, right? And I love a specific brand called La Calume. So I was like, let me go get some of that. And then I'm going to be wired for the show tonight. I needed a nap, took a nap. But after the nap, I was going to have this coffee, right? So I get the coffee, drive home, take my nap, fantastic. Was out for like 2 hours. It was wonderful.
31: It's great.
0: I crack the coffee open, pour myself the coffee, take a sip of the coffee. It's watered down.
31: Jeez.
0: Even the manufactured iced coffee is watered down. I feel
31: so
0: like
31: how could that happen?
0: God that is telling me to like... drink tea. He's like, listen, the coffee ain't for you this week, son. You got to get on the tea. It's not. When everything is run by a machine, they screw the ratios up.
31: So that's the problem. So you need to develop a relationship with the barista or barista.
0: I need to stop being lazy. I literally have coffee that I could have just made every single day that I got a coffee order messed up.
31: What is there like a... I guess I eat fast food instead of cooking sometimes. I shouldn't do that. What's the, like, special part about walking to the coffee shop? Is it the walk to the coffee shop?
0: Oh, the vibes are immaculate.
31: Yeah.
0: Okay. See, that I apologize. I didn't realize I hadn't talked to someone that's never been to a coffee shop before. The vibes in a coffee shop are immaculate.
31: Is it, like, jazz music and warm-smelling scents?
0: No. Sometimes they play, like, Pink.
31: Pink. Like my name's Pink and it's really nice to meet you. You've been recommended to me by some people. Hey!
0: Do you not know who Pink is?
31: Oh, whoa, it feels illegal.
0: That's not Pink. I don't think that's Pink. Sometimes they'll play like Taylor Swift. But the vibes are, it's great. The smell of a coffee shop.
31: Okay.
0: You haven't experienced life's many joys. Somebody needs to pop your coffee cherry. I need you to get with a baddie that loves coffee.
31: So, that's my problem. I think a lot of my issues in life is, I don't know.
0: No baddies.
31: I don't know how to pick them in. Yeah, there aren't. I would say no baddies. There aren't. I don't want to get called misogynistic here tonight. I get that DM every other night from you all, so I'll tread lightly here. We are going to do that this summer, though, Dan. Like, at some point, we will have me try coffee live on the air. You recommended we do it as like just a social feature where it's just a video only. I think we got to do it live. I think we got to get sales to get on this. I need every major, you know, coffee chain in America to send us Keurigs, and we're going to have,
0: your apartment's just bombarded with separate Keurigs.
31: Yeah, no, right? Like, we're just going to try it. I'm just going to try to make it a thing and make it work. Can you describe like what coffee tastes like to me?
0: Like heaven
31: compared to any drink.
0: Bliss. Orgasmic. Borderline erotic.
31: But what is it? But what does it taste like? Like, what's the flavor?
0: I mean, it depends what you put in it. Like, I do an iced vanilla latte, so you get the notes of vanilla in there. Or if I'm at home, I do a cortado, which is just less milk, so you get more like the coffee flavor. But it depends. Honestly, it depends what region of the world it comes from. Because there, if it's from Colombia, it's going to taste a certain way. If it's from like Ethiopia, it tastes another way. If it's from Nicaragua or Guatemala or Hawaii, like there's a lot of different factors that go into it. And I'm just nerding out about coffee.
31: But I just never knew that you were like our coffee aficionado.
0: Yeah.
31: Our brew insider, didn't they?
0: I'd be tripping on like barista competitions sometimes. That's my weird rabbit hole.
31: And Kevin Love likes to watch Larry Bird highlights stoned out of his mind. So we all have our weird vices that we get into. My weird vice is coming to do sports radio with you all night. We appreciate you all being here with us tonight. Thank you to Mike. Thank you to Denton Day. Thank you to Vic Tafer. Thank you to Gary Washburn. The Drake Toll Show is next.
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5: Good morning, I'm Isaiah Jacob. In baseball, the Guardians fell to the Yankees yesterday 3-2. They're back on today to close out the series at 1-10. The Reds came out on top yesterday versus the Padres 5-3. They look to close out their series today at 4-10. In NFL news up in Cleveland, the Browns are working through minicamp. New head coach Todd Monken gave an update to the quarterback competition.
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2: It's time for T-Bone and Tyvis.
13: Welcome in. Happy Wednesday to you. What's up? I'm T-Bone. He is not Tyvis. He is Joshua Perry filling in for Tyvis as he remains on paternity leave. JP, good morning. How you feeling?
32: Good morning, go to hell.
13: Yeah, good morning, go to hell. Let's see. We got you already. You've adopted all the mannerisms here.
32: That's right.
13: Got it. We figured it out. Yeah, it's a morning, all right. I was out last night at a concert. I was out late.
32: How many hours of sleep?
13: Maybe three. Like when I hit the pillow to when I got up was just around 3 hours, but wow. It took me a few minutes to fall asleep. Yeah. So
32: what is what's the situation in terms of your ability to nap?
13: Oh, I can nap this after, like when I get home, we have a show meeting after the show today.
32: Sure.
13: With our boss Fish, which I will be very locked in on. Fish, if you're listening, let me tell you, laser focus.
32: Uh-oh.
13: Or Uh-oh. Maybe not. We'll see. But then when that's done, I have a couple of things to do here, and then I will be out the door probably before 10, 10:15. I will get home. I will take a little nap. But
0: Yeah, I'm also now, here's what's happened in the summer for me, and I always forget about this. I've forgotten about it, especially since last year when I started doing mornings. Summertime hits now completely differently for me because I am essentially a stay-at-home parent in terms of I'm at home all day.
32: Right.
0: My wife works from home. My kids are now at home.
32: Mm-hmm.
0: And they are not. They either have activities where we have planned something for them to get out of the house.
32: Sure.
0: So when I leave here, it's now, okay, run this kid over here for an hour and a half and then pick them up, take the other kid to something else. And then meanwhile, the third kid is like, what am I doing today? And it's like, well, you're just going to have to sit here because right. I have other obligations and I'm tired because I got up at 3 a.m. to come into a radio show. But then, so what I've been doing a lot of lately is, this kid goes somewhere, that kid goes somewhere, this kid we take to the pool, then I get done at the pool, I come back, I pick up the other kid, the other kid's mad that they didn't get to go to the pool while I took the other two to the pool, and it's just...
32: It's a whole thing.
0: It's a whole, yes, and so by like 6 o'clock at night, I'm gassed, and they're all like, all right, now let's go play, because it's 6 o'clock on the summer night, it's gonna be light for 3 more hours, and I'm like, folks, I'm done, I'm exhausted, I'm
32: that
0: tired.
32: That whole thing about how light it is what's throwing me right now with the getting up early.
0: Yeah.
32: And we've got obviously the two young children, so we've got to put them down and we got the blackout curtains and everything because son still up.
0: They don't know time.
32: They have no idea. And so like my son will see that it's still sunny outside and be like, I'm not going to bed. And it's like, yes,
0: bedtime.
32: You are.
0: Yeah, it's not bedtime.
32: It's absolutely bedtime. But then I'm tired and I go lay down. And I'm like, oh man, but this sun is like yucking my yum right now.
0: Uh-huh. It's tough.
32: It's getting
0: right?
32: in the way.
0: It's tough.
32: Yeah.
0: Cause it's, I mean, but again, I like it normally. The problem is even last night, like I went out and I don't usually go out at night cause of course doing this job, but a bunch of bands I wanted to see, the Acacia Strain and Callous Dowboys. For those of you who like know ball and who are in on the music scene on like that,
32: I'm a non-ball knower.
0: That's okay. The Acacia Strain is like, that's like heavy. That stuff is, I mean, like it's, there was, people say there's mosh pits at concerts.
32: Right.
0: Like the one last night, if you were in that mosh pit, you are not afraid of anything.
32: So is there like a medic on site for this or?
0: There should be. I have been to shows, no joke. I went to one a few months ago where like literally an ambulance had to be called because a guy got knocked out. And the guy on the stage, the lead singer of this band, literally someone was like, they're all like holding up their ex hands. They're being like, whoa, stop the show. This guy got knocked out. And he's like, is he dead? And they said no. And he said, well, then drag him out. Give him a hospital. God. And they went right back into the song.
32: That is crazy.
0: Like, yes.
32: Yikes. That is a yikes for me, buddy.
0: And I thought, I was like, okay, maybe this guy is so bad. Literally an ambulance was outside when the set ended.
32: Insane.
0: And I was like, wow, this, okay. It's like that sometimes, but anyway, but last night, because I'm out at this concert, so I saw some buddies of mine who, you know, we've been friends for years. They're crew fans. They're music fans. My buddies Tyler and Caleb and some of their friend group, they hit me up on the afternoon and said, we're going out to get wings and beer before the show, and it's 5 minutes around the corner. You want to go? And I'm like, yes. So then we did that. But I walked out of there I'm walking into the venue. It was probably 7:15. Looked like it was still afternoon.
32: Yeah.
0: And I'm just like, this is summer. This is what it's supposed to be. This is patio season. And by the way, it was warm, but
32: it was,
0: it's not.
32: It was beyond warm.
0: I'm the wrong person to talk to about that.
32: Brother,
0: it could
32: be
0: 90
32: out there.
0: That's what I want. Uh-huh. I want a toaster. I like it warm.
32: I'm the dude who will piss and moan all winter that it's dreary and it's cold. And I hate when they plow the snow and then it turns black. So you've got these snow banks that look ugly because of all the filth and grime on the roads. And I'll complain about that. And then I'll get to this portion of the year where I can't go outside without sweat dripping down my back. Yes. And I'm like, what are we doing? It was so hot. My wife was like 5 o'clock yesterday. She's like, oh, do you want to go for a walk? We can get some steps in. Ma'am, it feels like 92. That is the feels like.
0: It's a good time.
32: I'm sitting in this AC. That's what I'm doing.
0: No.
32: If you got a treadmill, we can walk on the treadmill. If you want some steps, do that. I'm not going out there.
0: Joshua, this is the time. Now, I know you don't do a lot of athletic stuff, but when athletes train, they go for the heat. You go in the heat. Isn't that the thing? Didn't that why they tried you guys to have like 4-a-days and whatever? Yeah. And, you know, at OSU, so, like they want you guys out in the heat so that you, when it comes November and right. it's cold, it's like
32: right.
0: you've got the lung capacity, you've yeah, got all the extra stuff.
32: So here's my other thing is old habits die hard. When I was an athlete, I used to wear long everything. I had yeah. tights on. I had long sleeves, sleeve shirt or a sweatshirt up to my neck because I didn't want my skin to like just roast out there.
0: Good call.
32: So yeah. So now when I go out and say I like working out outdoors if I can during the summer.
0: Okay.
32: I will do that in full sweats. So part of this is on me.
0: Yeah.
32: Where it's like,

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1: Guardians game yesterday.
2: Sure did.
1: And he got some, he went up and I think he got even a po' boy up there in Cleveland too. So he was like sending us photos of some of his food exploits. But Isaiah's in, so he's got to do like the different schedule that he's not used to. And he was apparently relying on a white monster today.
3: No and white monster.
1: You got to the station. We have a little cafe where they have drinks. You didn't have a white monster.
3: That was the one thing that I was counting on this morning. Mm. And I'm kind of in a similar position to you today, T-Bone. I'm not as tired as you. I'm not used to the schedule, so that does hurt a little bit. But I am supposed to be hanging out with my niece today, and she's like all pumped up. She's texting my fiance last night, like, are we going to Zumbeezy Bay? Are we going to the pool? And I'm like, right now, Zumbeezy Bay sounds like, it sounds fun, but it's not like the last place I want to be in about 3 hours. So, you want to talk about being hot for no reason. Yeah, that might be the
1: that's
3: time.
1: It. Yeah, buddy. That's it. Well, yeah. So how old is the niece, out of curiosity?
3: She's 9. Okay. Oh, she is. She's right old enough to really have fun.
1: Yeah. Okay. So here's the thing. Like, how does she feel about a movie? Because I'm saying, like, this is.
2: What's out right now?
1: There's always
3: rated R.
1: There you go.
2: That's it. I feel like the movie selection isn't as deep as it used to be. Like in the summer, you could go every week and see a new movie that felt like it was great as a kid. And now it's like, you want to see the eighth Minions movie? Like, I don't think anybody wants to do that.
1: Well, that's the thing, right? It's like, it depends on what she's into. But yeah, like they used to make a more concerted effort to get summertime to be like, oh yeah, here's all the kid movies.
2: It was just banger after banger.
1: Well, you got it. I mean, I don't know. Did she like Star Wars? You go see the Mandalorian and Grogu? Like,
3: I don't think that's it.
1: Yeah, okay. I mean, but she might, maybe you could introduce her. You know, you could be the cool uncle who takes her to see
3: Star
1: Wars.
3: That's so hit or miss, T-Bone. That's such a risk.
1: It is. I know.
2: It's a roll of the dice.
1: But here's the thing. If you do want to avoid the heat in the summer and you do offer the movie theater option, then you get basically now a recliner.
2: Yeah, that's dangerous.
1: They can watch the movie. You buy some popcorn. It only costs you $8,000. But once you get out of there, it's like you've killed off maybe 2 or 3 hours and you're not in the dead of summer,
2: I guess. You could DoorDash the popcorn.
1: Oh, God. I didn't even realize that till we were talking about it on the air a few months ago. And Tyvus said, he goes in and gets popcorn at the movie theater and then leaves. Like, just goes in.
2: You don't even have to go in there. You can DoorDash it.
1: This is fascinating to me.
2: Yeah.
1: I like movie theater popcorn, not enough to DoorDash it. Like, I'll just get Pop Secret or something and throw it in the microwave.
2: Pop Secret is not even close to touching it.
1: I'm just saying, popcorn, overrated. You know what? There's a hot take for you. It's Hot Take Wednesday now. Popcorn overrated. It's fine. I like popcorn. I like it at a movie theater. I like it with the combo of Reese's Pieces and a carbonated beverage, usually of a cola variety.
2: Do you put the Reese's Pieces in the popcorn?
1: I will keep them separated, offspring, and then I will take a popcorn bite and then a bite of Reese's Pieces and let in my mouth. That's when the flavors will meld.
2: This is part of the thing that I'm talking about where people don't appreciate vanilla ice cream. You can't even eat popcorn regular. Like, it's a problem. This is what I'm talking about.
1: I know it. It is becoming that thing where we're so spoiled as a society where it's like, oh, sorry, you don't have Reese's Pieces and popcorn and the specific brand of cola I prefer. You're a Pepsi movie theater, not a Coke movie theater. Yeah, you're right. We are a little soft on that. All right. I saw this story a couple days ago. We didn't get to it yesterday. A pariah of sports is getting another crack at not just any opportunity, a golden opportunity in his sport. And it's going to involve some local stars here. I'll talk about all this next. T-Bone and Tyvus on The Fan.
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6: Hey there, and good Wednesday morning to you. Right now on the north side, we are seeing a crash nearby that 71 southbound ramp to 270 eastbound. That's right in between Worthington and Westerville. That right shoulder is currently blocked out there, and it's still pretty active. First responders on scene. Looks like two cars at least to be involved. So if you're passing that area, just go slow on this early Wednesday morning. I'm 10TV's Brina Albizu with your fan traffic.
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10: A few spotty showers and storms this morning, otherwise cloudy skies and wake-up temperatures pretty balmy in the 70s. As we head into this afternoon, we'll see more and more sunshine build with highs getting into the low 90s and feels like in the mid to upper 90s. We could see a few stray showers and thunderstorms develop late afternoon to early evening, and then for tonight, lows yet again down into the 70s. For The Fan, I'm meteorologist Meredith Garfalo with the 10 weather impact forecast.
8: 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The only contraband hiding in Tybus's butt cheeks is a Kit Kat bar. 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
11: We're just talking about breakfast foods, Joshua Perry and I, and a combination that I think gets overlooked a lot Maybe not so much when it comes to the chicken sandwich game or like a breakfast sandwich with chicken involved. Mm. But like, especially in the South, there's chicken and biscuit.
12: Oh, dude, a chicken biscuit sandwich?
11: Yeah.
12: And like, tell them what the pro move is.
11: Well, and so like, Tyvus does this a lot when we order, like if we order like Chick-fil-A biscuit or Bojangles, or as I like to call it, Bojangles, whatever. Like
12: Bojangles.
11: Yeah, but like, getting honey on the chicken is an absolute great move that I don't think enough people do.
12: I'm with you. It is so good.
11: So like the saltiness of the chicken, mm-hmm. of like the deep fried, whatever seasoning is on that, yep. with the sweetness, mm-hmm. is so good. And then of course a biscuit. There's a lot of, that's all salt and butter and everything. Like
12: biscuit, man. I love biscuits.
11: Yes. Ugh. Biscuit, chicken, and then the honey on top.
12: Yeah.
11: But I had an epiphany, or I don't know if it's an epiphany, just a realization. I wouldn't go epiphany, because that's like, I discovered a new way to like split an atom. Yeah. I don't think I did that, but I went to, my wife and I never do this, but on Sunday we did the most like, you know, well, it's a thing that a lot of my people like to do. It's going to brunch.
13: Yeah, the whites are good.
11: We like a brunch. We're big brunchers.
12: Black folks love brunch too.
11: Is that a thing? Is that cross culture?
12: It is cross cultural.
11: That's good. I'm glad to hear it.
12: Yes.
11: Because I feel like I don't go enough. I never go to brunch, but we did.
12: Breakfast is my favorite thing.
11: Oh, so see, really?
12: You can talk me into brunch any day of the week.
11: See,
12: I'll go to brunch at Waffle House, by the way. Like, I don't care.
11: Oh, yeah. Right. Like, if as long as food's available that crosses both breakfast and lunch and you can get either or, mm-hmm. yeah.
12: Yep.
11: But we went to brunch on Sunday, and we went to actually Boston's, which they have down, you know, in downtown Columbus, mm-hmm. but we live up in Marysville. There is a Boston's there. And on the menu, I'd never had their breakfast. If you ever have a chance to go to a Boston's for breakfast or brunch, do it. They have a robust breakfast menu, like breakfast tacos.
12: I had no idea.
11: We got French toast and egg platters and bacon and sausage. And like, I mean, like everything you could think of, they had there. But they also, I mean, this is how in-depth it went. They had chicken and waffles. So I'm like, I haven't had chicken and waffles in a very long time. Let's do that. Chicken with syrup on it. Not far off from chicken with honey on it. You put a little waffle on it. It's a bread product. What I'm saying is, if an evolutionary biologist was looking at the chain of like chicken, bread, sweet products, like chicken and waffles and chicken biscuit with honey on it, they're related. I don't know if they're in the same species, but they're like,
12: no, they definitely
11: they came
12: are.
11: From the same common ancestors. What they I'm did. Saying, like they were formed somewhere in the food tree by that. Like
12: I'm with you. Yeah. I at my high school grad party, I actually had chicken and waffles.
11: Did you really?
12: So we had Cane's catered. So yeah. We had the chicken tenders, and then we went to GFS and just got like a whole bunch of waffle sticks.
11: Oh gosh. Yeah.
12: And so it was finger food and you could walk around with it, but chicken and waffles to me is one of the elite combinations that isn't like it's a special thing to eat because you just don't have it that much.
11: Yeah.
12: But I'm like, oh, I'm definitely doing this. And I feel like I'm the only grad party that's ever done that.
11: I don't know if you are, but that's a,
12: I'm going to claim that.
11: You know what? Go ahead. It's fine. Who's keeping score anyway? Who cares?
12: Nobody cares.
11: I do feel like this is how like sheltered I was as a kid. The first time I ever heard of the idea of chicken and waffles, I believe was in one of the Rush Hour movies when they go to Roscoe's Chicken and Waffles, I believe. Is where they go. And then like, I was like, chicken and waffles is a thing. And it's like, not only is it a thing, there's entire restaurants dedicated to it apparently. Yes. So yeah, I was not aware. Game four last night, in the Stanley Cup playoffs, you had, Carolina Hurricanes even up the series 2 games apiece in Vegas. So, they got that done. Jordan Staal had a nice goal there with like 13 minutes to go to kind of break it. And it was a wild goal where he's fallen down, backhands it, and nice goal there. They ended up making that one hold up. So
12: how are you
11: getting at least 6 games out of the Stanley Cup? That's not bad.
12: How are you going to feel if Vegas wins?
11: A few different ways.
12: Okay.
11: One is it's Vegas and they're spoiled brats. And I hate the fact that they've had so much success already, mm-hmm. and I will never let that go. Mm-hmm. And I don't care if that makes me a shallow person. That's how I feel.
12: I think that's kind of fair.
11: The other thing is that, of course, someone from the Blue Jackets who previously coached here in John Tortorella going and having success, like had success many, many years prior, had success here for what it's worth. But like the success that we all talk about, they would build a statue for that guy, I feel like, because he won a playoff series. Now he won it in one of the most unbelievable ways possible where you sweep out, you know, as a 8 seed, sweeping out a 1 seed is pretty unprecedented. But all that aside, and that team was really good, and they took Boston to the limit in quite a few games, but that to me is like the golden era of Blue Jackets hockey, and it's like you had a playoff series win there, you had a play-in series win against Toronto. I can't remember if he was still here for that. I think he was. But then after that, like, I mean, that's the golden era, right? It's like one first-round playoff series win. That there you go. But yeah, so like I'm going to feel a little bitter about the fact that more success wasn't had here. And I mean, again, he didn't have the roster here that he has in Vegas, right? That's the other part of it. But no, for him personally, like good for him if he can win it. I'm not going to be mad at him. I'm just frustrated as a Jackets fan. Speaking of former Jackets coaches, Mike Babcock is getting another opportunity, apparently. According to ESPN, Babcock and the Edmonton Oilers, home of Connor McDavid, they're apparently having discussions about having him succeed Chris Knobloch, who they fired after they got bounced in the playoffs earlier than they would have expected. But as you know, Babcock won a Stanley Cup in 2008.
5: Sure.
11: And then famously has been bounced from jobs because of being problematic, among other things, asking players to look at their phones.
12: Weirdo behavior. And the GM, by the way.
11: Yeah, right. Yes. Like it's all not good.
12: Yeah.
11: And I mean, he's had a history of being like abusive towards his players, according to multiple players. I'm trying to think who, Mike Commodore, who used to play for the Jackets among other teams. Like he was a guy who has been very critical of Mike Babcock over the years. And I saw had a little statement where he's like, cause people are asking, how's this going to work? And he's like, well, he's smart. He's going to come in and he'll be really nice to Connor McDavid, to their stars. And then to the guys who are like the little 5'7" defenseman, he's going to be terrible to that guy.
12: Sure.
11: To the rookies and young players who don't play a lot, who aren't necessarily the future, he's going to be rough on them.
12: Right.
11: That's what he does. But they said that apparently Edmonton's core leadership group has been consulted about the hiring and provided input to management. I also saw the NHLPA has said they want to do a full investigation of what happened in Columbus before they're going to sign off on him being allowed to coach again in the NHL. So that means former Jackets and current Jacket players are going to have to like probably get calls from the NHLPA about like, okay, tell us what really, like, let's rehash all this again. I saw Aaron Portsline posting about how that's probably going to be a little bit of an off-season thing that some of the Jackets players are going to have to deal with.
12: I'd be pissed if I was getting calls about a guy who didn't even coach us in a game and has nothing to do with my team now. And I got to answer questions for his ass to be able to coach again.
11: Because some other team wants to give him a chance. Yeah,
12: no shot.
11: Yeah.
12: I think one of the interesting things about the Babcock trajectory, because he's a good coach, right? Like obviously had, as you mentioned, won a Stanley Cup. I think that he had coached another series with a different team in a cup final, right? Like made the playoffs a ton. For me, this is more of like a generational difference than anything, because it's hard for me to believe that he wasn't always a coach who would just like abuse players. And I think as the players changed, the tolerance for that kind of behavior decreased. And so the later part of his career, it's like, oh my God, he's a bad guy and he does this and he does that. And I think the only thing that probably changed was the players and how they're willing to be treated by their coaches.
11: Yeah, that's probably very true. And I also think with the Jackets specifically, it became a thing where like when they hired him, that we already knew there had been issues previously.
12: Yeah.
11: But the story was, well, he's a changed guy.
12: Oh, okay.
11: He's different.
12: Yeah.
11: And then to not even have like a game actually happen and he already had to get fired because of all
12: let me see your phone. We're going to do it for team building.
11: It is something that's just, when I saw this story come through, I literally had to blink and go, am I on like ESPN.AI.com or something? Like what side am I on? This cannot be real life that this is happening, but it's sports. So I shouldn't have been surprised by it. Yeah. That was one that that had me shaking my head for sure. One of my favorite quarterbacks is talking about the quarterback battle he's currently engaged in. We will discuss that in 2 minutes. It's T-Bone and Tyvus on The Fan.
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0: just a heads up there. Also seeing some repairs as you're heading towards the way east side of Columbus, really by Granville. State Route 37 eastbound passing Johnston-Alexandria Road. That left lane is blocked with crew members on scene. I'm 10TV's Brianna Albizu with your fan traffic.
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5: 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Remember the time producer Dylan said that Alabama should be in the playoffs and that Tybus started yelling at him? Those were good times. And remember later that day when Tybus punched him in the face? Oh, classic stuff. Here's T-Bone and Tybus.
6: So 1 hour from now, we have Ask Joshua Anything. Joshua Perry in for Tybus Powell. The intro will say Ask Tybus Powell. The sponsors paid to Ask Tybus Powell. However, we will be asking Joshua Perry, because Joshua is in, about all things related to him. So if you would like to tweet us or post in the YouTube chat your questions, you can do so. Just tweet at Bone and Tybus 971. Or you can go to the YouTube chat. Just click on T-Bone and Tybus and drop your question in there. I saw Alex already had a question in, so thanks for that. More of those. We will get to those coming up 1 hour from now. I also saw this from AJ Hawks Tua. Good name. I like it. He said, Joshua and T-Bone, all my adult life, I've been a night shifter, schedule jumper, and I only survived because of blackout curtains and a sleeping eye mask. You won't even realize the sun is up. Now that's I have never done the sleeping. Well, I take that back. I had LASIK eye surgery, and for a month I had to have a sleeping mask on, and I also at the time had a CPAP.
7: Oh man, sleeping mask.
6: I had the whole, and so then I put like headphones on because I was like, well, what the hell? I got a whole contraption on my head. Might as well have some music to listen to while I'm going to sleep.
7: Might as well.
6: But other than that, I've never used a sleeping mask. But I do. I guess I'd forgotten about that, but yeah, that did help a lot to have the sleeping mask on, but I've never tried that during the middle of the day. I guess I should.
7: It's not that I can't fall asleep when the sun is still up. It just feels like it's not time to settle down, right? Yeah. There's a distinction there. I could fall asleep doing anything. Sleeping's one of my greatest traits. It's the best thing I do in life, right? So like, it's not the idea that I'm sleep deprived because I have to wait for the sun to go down. It's just weird telling myself like, it's 9 o'clock and I'm going to get in bed, but I can still see daylight.
6: Yeah. I have a little bit of FOMO where it comes to when daylight is out, if I don't need to mow my lawn, I still feel like I could be out doing yard work though. It's 8:30, sun's still out. I could still be out there. And it's sure. Like, am I going to actually do that? No, of course not. But you can't do yard work or mow or things like that. That's not acceptable to do at 10 p.m.
7: Well, you shouldn't. You can.
6: Well, you can do whatever.
7: If you hate your neighbors, that's what you will do.
6: We live in a society, right?
7: Do we?
6: Well, I thought we did.
7: Based off of
6: yesterday?
7: I don't think we do.
6: The Big 12 crap?
7: Yeah.
6: Which, by the way, they had a phone call yesterday where apparently all the Big 12 ADs got on the phone call, and every one of them except for Kirby Hokut, who is the Texas Tech AD, said, yeah, we don't like this. This is not good. And the Big 12 keeps saying, this is step one of a process where they're going to talk with the ADs, then they're going to talk with the presidents, and they're going to figure out what the solution is. I don't know, man. I'm as cynical as they come in sports, but this Brennan Sorsby thing does start to feel like if anything could unify everyone in one direction against it, it's the guy being allowed who gambled on sports being allowed to play sports.
7: So I had the take yesterday that it felt like if we were looking for a definitive day when the NCAA died, it was when that ruling came out.
6: Yeah.
7: And I'm actually almost to the complete other side of that opinion. This could be the thing that saves the NCAA.
6: Where
7: people maybe. Are like, you know what? They were wrong about a lot of things, but maybe they're onto something. And we actually crave and desire rules and somebody who is a central body that can create and enforce rules. Now, it's going to have to be reworked, but I've kind of talked myself into this. Now, in terms of this Big 12 thing, this phone call is such an interesting deal because if you read the statement, there are a lot of emotions that were expressed, but we're going to keep everything in-house.
6: Yeah, that's a
7: which
6: problem.
7: To me feels like it's a lot of let me let you vent, and we know we really can't do anything because this is our pride and joy and probably our biggest hope to be able to do anything in the postseason. I saw a take on Twitter that I am fully in on. The only way the Big 12 does something is if all these teams who are outside of the Big 12 that say that they won't schedule Texas Tech come out and say they won't schedule the Big 12 at all any sports.
6: Yeah.
7: That's going to be the thing.
6: Yeah. And then the Big 12 can point to that and go, see,
7: we have to,
6: what do you expect? Why are we all paying for this one? You don't even have to play this dude.
7: Yep.
6: He's an important player. He's a quarterback. You paid $6 million, $7 million allegedly to get him there.
7: Yeah.
6: But the argument can be made that like Texas Tech does not cease to exist as a football program.
7: Right.
6: If Brennan Sorsby doesn't play for them this year.
7: There are some people that are acting like they had to do what they did. They didn't. They had a number of chances to be like, we are going to cut him loose. We're not going to pay him. We are not going to hire these lawyers. We are not going to fight this. Like, all of those were decisions they made that they didn't have to make.
6: No, they chose to do that.
7: Yep.
6: And you know what? If you make your bed and it ends up being a mess and you end up now having to sleep in it, I don't feel bad for you, Texas Tech. I don't feel bad if this ends up being a thing that pisses everyone off enough that they actually tell you how to run your college football program. I know, like, in the NFL, a lot of times what you get is owners will go privately complain to, like, Roger Goodell and say, I don't like how they seem like they tampered with this guy, or I don't like that they seem like they were cheating on this thing. And only a few instances, like Spygate and stuff like that, has it come to bear where they said, oh, we actually want punishment. Because usually what happens is, hey, I don't want to step on their toes, though, because what if that happened to me? What
7: right.
6: if I got accused by all these other owners or something? I don't think you're going to have that in this situation with college sports. I think you're going to have universities and ADs going, hold on a second. Who are the, like, I still think at the university level, not maybe the AD level, but at the president level.
7: Sure.
6: If you go to a university academic president with, you know, oh, yes, actually, I was very excited about the fact that our thespians, our young thespians
7: our
6: are
7: young
6: doing well with our yeah. acting skills. Yeah. Like,
7: yeah.
6: They've got to be careful of everything. They got to think about everything.
7: Sure.
6: If you come to them and say, yeah, guys are betting on sports and then playing in the sport, academically, everyone can say, oh, my God, that's ridiculous.
7: Yes.
6: How would that even be allowed, let alone in the sports world? So there is hope for this one. Maybe.
7: Maybe.
6: Maybe.
7: Maybe.
6: Maybe. So one of my favorite quarterbacks, talking about the quarterback battle, that would be young JJ McCarthy, played for Michigan, might remember, and was just the most, I think they're thinking of renaming some awards for him in the Big Ten,
7: oh,
6: you know,
7: because yeah.
6: everybody has, you know, all these awards are named now. The quarterback
7: right.
6: of the year award, I think, is like named after Drew Brees.
7: Sure. And they were going to name the Big Ten Sportsmanship Award after the meditating quarterback from the University of Michigan, JJ McCarthy.
6: So talented. Well, apparently the Vikings don't see it that way because they brought in Kyler Murray this offseason, and now there's a quarterback battle there. And I think we should even use battle in air quotes because it's going to be Kyler Murray unless he just completely steps on a rake and doesn't do what he's supposed to, which is possible. He has a rebuild of his own career to worry about. But JJ McCarthy was asked about, you know, at mandatory minicamp yesterday, what he thought about, you know, possibly even being traded. If, you know, if he's not going to be the starter anymore, should he demand a trade? That's been a rumor that's been out there. He said, quote, "I think I made it very clear I wanted to be here before I got here. I love this organization. I love the coaching staff. I absolutely love these players to death. This is where I want to be. I feel like I can thrive in this system. It's just everything played out exactly how I wanted to, how I wanted it. I wouldn't want anything else to change."
7: Okay.
6: Anything else to change. Mm. So I don't know if someone starting over you is anything else, but he's had other guys start ahead of him before.
7: Everything played out exactly how I wanted. It's a hell of a line.
6: It's very weird.
7: For a guy who loves throwing it to the other team.
6: Yay. That is something. Do I detect, Joshua Perry, that you too are not high potentially on JJ McCarthy?
7: You want to know what it is? Like, this is, I don't dislike JJ McCarthy. I think that he is a good human being, right? Like, he's
6: sure.
7: He's Mr. Optimist, and I don't think that's an act. Like, I really do think that's just his disposition as a human. When everybody tried telling me that this dude was a can't miss first round top 10 NFL quarterback, that was what pissed me off. I'm like, watch the tape. And people decided not to. Every big situation, they would hand the pill off.
6: Yep.
7: All of his throws were like, it was toward the middle of the field. It was these heavy play action looks where guys were just wide open. Like, these were not like top 10 NFL quarterback, like thread the needle type throws. And it made me really dislike him. It's not his fault. It's everybody else.
6: Oh,
7: everybody
6: yes,
7: else pushed
6: it.
7: Me there.
6: That's it.
7: And so now I got to a point last year where I watched as many Vikings games as I could watch because I wanted to see this man poop his pants. That's where I got with him. And I would be live texting in a group chat one of my friends who went to the University of Michigan, and I'll be like, this is your savior. And by the way, I felt very similarly about Blake Corum. Good little player. Didn't feel like he had the burst that was needed. Like, he's a shifty player. He wasn't running away from anybody. If your best skill is breaking tackles, I don't think that translates to the NFL very well. And it took him a little bit before he got going. He still hasn't fully gotten going.
6: No.
7: That's where I'm at with those guys.
6: On the JJ thing, the one other, to your point about how sometimes it's not even the player, it's the hype that surrounds the player. We've got to get away from dot culture, dime. Oh my God, this guy, what a dot. This one. And it's sometimes people are posting these highlights of him in Vikings uniform throwing to one of the best wide receivers we've ever seen in the NFL in Justin Jefferson. And it's Justin Jefferson standing there like he's fielding a punt waiting on the ball because he's so damn wide open.
7: But you know what?
6: And then it's like, look at the dot. It's like, look at what?
7: No.
6: Look at him throw his guy back into being covered.
7: But they did a tight shot on JJ, and then they put it in slow motion.
6: Yes.
7: That's what got
6: right.
7: you.
6: Right.
7: They put it in slow motion, and everything looks much better that way.
6: Do you know how, and by the way, this is, don't forget, in the height of Michigan having a few plays that they knew going into the games when they played Ohio State era, where he was wildly successful. In those games, it would drive me crazy because he would throw a lame duck, just goofy-ass pass out there, but the guy was 40 yards wide open because they had the perfect play drawn up somehow, randomly,
7: also,
6: against the defense.
7: Best O-line, best run game, so every play action worked. Every play action worked. The national championship is the last thing I'll say about him. They played Washington that national title game. Dude was like 50% passing. He had 140 yards.
6: Yes.
7: And like, that was the last time we saw him in college. And everybody's like, top 10 quarterback. You must think I'm stupid if I'm going to believe that.
6: Dude, right. So now when it's like, it's not even about him. It's not wanting to see him fail. It's wanting to see all those people who are like, this guy's awesome.
7: I want them to be wrong.
6: Really?
7: Yes.
6: I want
7: all those people to be wrong, and he is just collateral damage in that.
6: Exactly right. You nailed it. Browns legend has retired. We will discuss it next. T-Bone and Tyvus on the Fan.
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0: Over towards the northeast side of Columbus, outside of Linden Township, we are seeing a crash affecting that 270 southbound ramp. It's as you're heading east.

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2: 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He asked me, can you help me out with the ring? I said, of course I can. 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
6: YouTube chat lively as always. You can hop in there. Just go to YouTube, 971 The Fan, T-Bone and Tybus. Guess who's in the YouTube chat today? Yet again, because he does not take a day off. That is Tybus Powell in the chat. I already saw he was answering some questions. I saw that a guy named Michael in the chat said, is this a sports show or a food show? And Tybus said, it's both. Look at that. Tybus is...
7: I said it's a food show as long as I'm sitting in this chair. Anytime you guys want to talk about food.
6: Yeah, I mean, look at me. Am I not going to talk about food? I love talking about food. But yeah, it's yes, it's a little bit of everything. Also, this is from AJ Hawks Tua, who had some thoughts earlier, but he asked me if I enjoy the hot honey Pringles. Got to tell you, Mr. Hawks Tua had no idea. Didn't know there was a hot honey Pringle out there.
7: What about just an original Pringle?
6: This is your vanilla ice cream take all over again, isn't it? No, I do love an original Pringle. I love the sour cream and onion, the green can.
7: See, we talked about the cheddar.
6: I'm good with, yeah, you don't like sour cream.
7: It doesn't taste like sour cream or onion. Artificial flavoring is something I struggle with.
6: But again, they have a pizza flavored Pringle. It doesn't taste like pizza. I do like it.
7: You could get sour cream and you could chop up some green onions and you can make your own dip.
6: Yep.
7: And you could have the real thing.
6: You could.
7: Instead of the artificial powder BS that they put on the chip. That doesn't taste that good to me.
6: I also want to point out that I could make like a chocolate cupcake and then get like some cream and make like a whipped cream thing and then inject that into, or I can go to the gas station, get two Hostess chocolate cupcakes for like $2 and be done with it.
7: My kitchen is a scratch kitchen. Like I don't use the box cake mix, the box pancake mix anymore. I do all of that stuff with ingredients now.
6: Good
7: because
6: for you.
7: It just tastes better.
6: It does.
7: If I'm going to spend the calories, I'm going to really enjoy it.
6: See, this is the problem I have is that I really enjoy like crap, essentially. Like you can give me a honey bun from the gas station and I will be just as happy as if you took me to like the French Laundry and they brought some pastry thing out that a Michelin chef made.
7: I'm not sure I've ever had.
6: I'll enjoy that too.
7: Like one of the, I'm not sure I've ever had
6: one. I think it fits all your criteria.
7: Yeah.
6: There's a brand.
7: Right.
6: Mrs. Freshly's.
7: Okay.
6: If you ever see that, I'm telling you. That one, it's like a sheet of frosting they put on there. Icing. Yeah. I don't remember what the right term is.
7: Sure.
6: Common man gets all mad when you say the wrong. It's either frosting or icing. He doesn't like, I don't think icing is the one he likes. It's frosting.
7: He ain't even awake right now, so we don't have to worry about that.
6: this is also accurate. But what I know is with that honey bun, it is no joke. If you flip it over and look at the back, don't. They should have a Surgeon General's warning covering. Because on the back, I'm not kidding you, one of these honey buns, flip it over, it will say 710 calories for a honey bun. I thought Pop-Tarts were bad.
7: I'd eat it.
6: But it is like, in my opinion, it's as good as anything I can get at any bakery. I would eat one of those over a lot of other actual baked goods. In our kitchen, by the way, we have a sign up on our stove that says, if I stirred it, it's homemade. That's what we're rocking with here.
7: We're in different worlds right now.
6: You've got young kids. Yeah. I'm impressed that you're doing that because I've been using the excuse. We got kids. We got a lot of stuff going on. We don't have time to sit there for 2 hours and throw together a
7: meal. The only thing I don't make is like, I don't make pasta. Like I don't have.
6: Working with semolina flour and all that stuff.
7: Yeah. I use the dry pasta in the box. Like that's, but.
6: But you make the sauce?
7: Yeah, I'll make sauce.
6: Really?
7: Mm-hmm.
6: Good for you.
7: It's not that hard.
6: No, I know it isn't. It's just, it's doing the techniques properly and then paying attention while you're doing it to not F it up.
7: It's therapeutic.
6: That, yes, when I don't have three children yelling at me of like running around the house crazy, when we don't have like 40 minutes to get everybody to like
7: tune
6: the next,
7: them out.
6: Yeah, I need to do. I have time, obviously. I mean, I get off of work at 10 a.m. Yeah. I should have time to sit there
7: and go prep it.
6: I should.
7: Yeah, you should.
6: I'd be like a line cook, just that's getting right. all the prep done.
7: That's
6: for
7: what
6: the,
7: I do.
6: For
7: I
6: the
7: do
6: evening.
7: My mise en place. I've got the containers, look the deli containers.
6: Yeah.
7: I've got all of my aromatics ready to go, and I just dump them in the pan when it's time.
6: I
7: love cooking.
6: An artist, man.
7: Yeah,
6: this is
7: buddy.
6: Good. All right. Well, I think before, maybe before your time here, hosting while Tyvus is off, maybe there's a day where you bring in a dish you've made.
7: I brought Common Man some of my creations.
6: You did?
7: Yeah, I brought him cookies that I made and a blueberry cobbler that'll knock your damn socks
6: now
7: off.
6: I don't know how we're gonna make that happen, but I'll tell you what, if you get a chance to do that, we will. I'm just saying, on this show, I think everybody here would accept. Isaiah might even come back in even when he's not working.
8: Right? Let me know which day it is, preferably. That way I know I need to get some sleep.
6: Yeah. Joel Bitonio announced his retirement. So Browns legend, of course, great player. It was kind of thought this might happen, and it did. He goes out of Browns legend. So, you know, I know a lot's already been said about him. I, as a Browns fan, I'm torn on all these guys, right? Where it's like, great player.
7: What's the legacy, though?
6: Fantastic career. Part of one of the most losing franchises in the history of pro sports. And I mean, there were some highs there. Like he was here when Baker was here and there were a couple moments there, but again, it's sparse playoff record and it's not his fault. I'm not blaming him for it, but it comes back to this age old argument. Yeah. Joe Thomas and Myles Garrett for the last 20 years, generational Hall of Fame guys,
7: right,
6: at the left tackle and edge rusher position. The two most important positions, I'm told, outside of quarterback.
7: Sure.
6: And it netted you how many playoff wins? I mean, one notable one against the Steelers, I'll give you that. Like, in a few other, you know, it didn't net you a lot.
7: Right.
6: And that's where I'm kind of at with Joel Bitonio, is like, I respect his career. I respect him as a human, all that stuff. Seems like a great dude. I wish him well in his future endeavors, all that, but I just, this era is not going to be the same for me as it would. Like,
7: I get what I think you just got to take the approach of, I'm going to appreciate the bright spots for exactly what they are. And I'm going to separate that out from the fact that I choose on a daily basis to root for a booty franchise.
6: Yeah. Well, it is a choice.
7: Yes.
6: Right. We get up every day and make our choices. And now I do feel locked into it because I've been rooting for it for so long.
7: Listen, I know.
6: It's the sunk cost fallacy that I'm fully engaged in, is that I've already been here for so long. Damn it. I might as well see it through.
7: And it's going to be the year where you're like, you know what? I'm going to do it. I'm going to break off and they win a Super Bowl.
6: You know? Yes.
7: Yeah.
6: That's exactly what
7: so
6: it
7: you
6: be.
7: Gotta, you got to stay
6: the
7: in.
6: The second you get out of
7: that's
6: it.
7: That's right.
6: Yeah, exactly right. There's still a chance for the NCAA to, you know, ban players from betting on games. However, it doesn't look promising. We'll explain why next. It's T-Bone and Tyvus on The Fan.
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5: 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I was type 2 diabetic and I was severely overweight. 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
9: Good morning, I'm Isaiah Jacob. Yesterday in baseball, the Guardians fell to the Yankees 3-2. They're back on today to close out the series at 1-10. Parker Messick will be on the mound for the Guardians. For Cincinnati, the Reds came out on top yesterday versus the Padres 5-3. They look to close out the series today at 4-10 with Brady Singer on the stripe. On the ice, the Carolina Hurricanes even their series in the Stanley Cup Finals 2-2 with a 5-3 win over the Vegas Golden Knights last night. And the San Antonio Spurs will look to do the same when they face the Knicks tonight at 8:30. The Spurs trail the series down 2-1. 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
10: If your kid is complaining about not wanting to go to school, blast the volume on this show. You won't have any more problems. This is T-Bone and Tyvus.
7: 1/2 hour from now, ask Joshua Perry anything, anything at all. The former national champion. You can ask him questions. Just tweet us at Bone and Tyvus 971. Or you can hop in the YouTube chat, which is going very lively. And I think, you know, we were talking about legacy with Joel Bitonio. Like, you know, obviously played for the Browns during a very
0: not great time in Browns history, but then again, what has been a great time in Browns history? What do we go back to the late 80s, early 90s? Like, it's been a rough history for that organization. But Joshua, you played, for a team, and I think the Browns and Bengals have both not benefited from this, that sitting in Central Ohio, there's a championship factory, essentially.
11: Right.
0: That over the last 20 years has produced three national championships and had Ohio State Buckeye football been in pretty much almost every year, been in a position where if things broke the right way and a couple plays went differently in certain games, team could even have more championships than that. But sure, feeling like you always have a chance to win a championship, being a part of that legacy versus being a part of a team where, like, Joe Bitonio is a historically great offensive lineman. He's better than a lot of his peers, but there are guys who are not as good as him who are on NFL rosters that actually won things.
11: Yeah.
0: That are going to be remembered more fondly by their fan bases probably than he will be.
11: I mean, I'll speak for myself and I'll drag Tyvus into this conversation, but like, being able to have national champion on your resume, like, it adds a little bit of juice to things. Like, and I look at this from even my professional, my professional endeavors now. Like, I don't think a lot of guys who were, first off, a defensive player, but like a fourth round linebacker, didn't play very long in the league, can go on TV and have credibility. But when you put national champ on there, it gives you a lot of credibility. Captain certainly helps in that. And so I appreciate it. And then you start to compare legacies of other guys like Cardell Jones. Would you say that he's a better quarterback than CJ Stroud or Justin Fields?
0: No, probably most people wouldn't make that comparison, I don't think. And right, that's not being unfair to him.
11: No, it's not. And because the point I'm trying to make is Cardale Jones has a ridiculous legacy. Really, yes. on three games where he played outside of his mind and like was a huge part of our ability to win a championship. And now he gets to go out in the world and has any opportunity to do anything he wants to do. And he's doing a lot of those things right now. Being a champ is a thing.
0: It is, yeah. And now that reminds me of the discussion that, God, if I remember us do, like, we were on the air, me and Mike, Common Man and T-Bone. You may have heard of that show back in the day.
11: But never heard of it.
0: But I remember us, we were doing the show when Cardale, after the championship season, where everyone thought he was going to the NFL. And he had the thing at his high school, the announcement of what was going to occur. And it was like scheduled at 4 or 4:30 or right, something like that in the afternoon. We spent the entire first half of the show being like, Cardale, it's been great having him here. What a legacy. He's obviously going to the NFL.
11: When they're right, staying.
0: We thought for sure he was leaving. And then I remember it being such a like elated feeling of like, oh my gosh, he's coming back. I will always wonder, and I'm sure Urban has talked about it, maybe I just haven't heard it, but like, what Urban Meyer would do differently with that quarterback battle that following year.
11: What do you do, though?
0: I don't know the answer.
11: In sports, it's like we got these two guys who both have meant a lot to the program, and we can obviously win with both, and certainly they have different skill sets, but like, what do you actually do?
0: I just remember the stories that week of the first game where it was, we're going to find out, like you are, who the starting quarterback is. And then, isn't the story that
11: he tapped him in the huddle?
0: Yeah.
11: On the field. Like, they, it wasn't really like a depth chart.
0: Right. I mean, you guys were playing. I mean, yeah, that's all the stories we've heard about it. And I just, that is where I feel like, man, if something had happened during, training camp or summer, fall workouts, whatever the case is, whatever you guys call that. Like, if that had happened where it was just like, all right, coming out of this, here's what I've determined. This is your starter. This is your backup. Certain people would not have been happy with that. The fan base would have had a field day with it. Sure. All of that is true. But at least there would have been some clarity. I wonder how it would have gone if that hierarchy was established. But you're right. It would be like if you say JT Barrett has earned the right, and before he got hurt, he was the starter. He's the starter. He showed it in practice. He's the guy still. He's our leader. He's the guy. Then Cardale's sitting there going like, I won a national championship and yeah, I got to sit again. Like, that's tough.
11: Did you not see what I just did?
0: But if you go out and say Cardale's a starter, JT's like, oh, okay. So I just have been
11: in position.
0: I've been leading this team.
11: Threw me out to the wolves when Braxton got hurt. And then I put you in position to be able to be competitive at the end of the year, and you treat me like dirt. I could see why that is the most impossible thing in the world to deal with.
0: I'm trying to remember when JT got hurt, was that, am I misremembering this? I probably am. Was that where the cameraman like run
11: no,
0: into
11: that,
0: him?
11: That was a different one. That was a different one. He got hurt against Michigan in 14.
0: Yeah.
11: And just got like his leg crumpled.
0: That's right.
11: Ankle was.
0: Yeah. Okay. Yeah.
11: All wrong.
0: That's right. Oof. Again. Okay. God. It's the fact that you guys have already had the 10-year anniversary of that is insane.
11: Yeah, I'm an old dude now. You show up to that thing, people got their kids out there.
0: Yeah.
11: You know, it's like this is like a complete aside. I saw Reed Fragel yesterday when I was at Costco.
0: Okay.
11: And it's the funny thing of like two suburban dads doing a little shopping in the middle of the day that also used to knock heads together.
0: Yeah.
11: And it's just like complete. We're so far away from that. It's not even funny.
0: Like, but you have, yeah, but the shared experience, though, is a real thing.
11: Yeah, but it's just like we are completely different humans today.
0: Yeah.
11: Like, just in Costco. Just get a slice of pizza, go shop and walk around.
0: Right. You know? And you two were like, you know, offensive lineman was Reed Fragel's position. So you guys obviously went up against each other, probably had some battles in practice. Also, I always wonder when, like, I'm sure it doesn't happen a lot, but when two former Buckeyes are just not at a scheduled, you know, like, come meet the, you know, former players and here's a bunch of names. Like, if you just randomly were at Costco and saw you and Reed Fragel standing there and were such a Buckeye fan that you knew who both of you were, by face could recognize this is who these guys are. If a Buckeye fan had witnessed that, like, that's got to be a moment where they're like, you're never going to believe this. I just saw two guys who played on the national championship team just there. And what do you do with that information? Nothing.
11: I was making a return and he was walking out. And one of the women who checks the receipts is a huge buck nut. Like, she'll say something to me. I don't know if she was there, but if she was, she was probably like,
0: Right. Like, what a moment.
11: Yes.
0: That's what you get living in Columbus. You just occasionally run into random former Buckeyes. And then sometimes they're hanging out together at Costco. I love it. It's great. So the NCAA, they apparently have a chance to do, well, it's not even them necessarily. Will they get the right to do what they want to do, which is to make Brendan Sorsby ineligible, the Texas Tech quarterback who transferred in, who obviously was gambling on everything when it came to college football. According to Mark Schlabaugh from ESPN, each of the four justices on the 7th District Appeals Court, Judy Parker, Lawrence Doss, Alex Yarborough, and Laura

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1: He's heard in court and a ruling is given. Well, I saw yesterday they established the date for this hearing. It's like in February.
2: Yep, sure is.
1: So the only chance, so he will be playing this year unless this federal appeals court says, no, this is insane. You're not going to make the NCAA allow a guy to play who clearly bet on the sport and has admitted to it. That's about the only hope they have of suspending this kid and getting him to, like, again, sanity to reign again, that the NCAA would suspend someone who actually gambled on the sport of college football. I don't know how we're even in a spot where we're at this point, but as we talked about yesterday, it's because the adults don't want to be adults. The Texas Tech could easily say, never mind, we're not playing this dude. He bet on sports. We're going to accept the NCAA's ruling. Instead, everybody's lawyered up and they're going to try to get their guy on the field. And it's a shame. Sick.
2: I think these judges here are actually elected. I'm reading right now on,
1: they are
2: on the internet. It says, one election in the general election for Texas 7th District Court of Appeals. So this is part of the issue here, right?
1: Is not good.
2: You had the judge that recused themselves in this hearing that Sorsby had. And so another judge does it. And I feel bad if you're an elected judge in these scenarios because you're self-preservation, right? Like, you should do the right thing by the law, right? Justice and all that kind of stuff that we talk about, life and liberty.
1: Yeah.
2: Right. These people are like, okay, but what about my career?
1: Yes.
2: Right. And like all the folks here who now the next guy who wants to be a judge will be like, this is the dude.
1: Yes.
2: This is the dude who took your quarterback away. Don't vote for him. Like that's insane to me.
1: It is
2: like, it is the biggest loophole that exists because you are going to a judge that is in an awful spot, period.
1: This is probably a bigger commentary on things that are wrong in life,
2: yeah.
1: But at least in this situation, it's becoming abundantly clear what the motivations are. Motivations are, do the thing that we know is right for college athletics, which is for sports in general. You can't say what you will about name, image, and likeness, portal transfer rules. We can have debates about that all day. This is so separate from that, where a guy actively gambled on his games that he was a part of the teams that were playing. He bet the unders on his team.
2: Yes.
1: And the NCAA has said that guy can't play anymore. Everybody that's an actor in this, from Texas Tech, Brennan Sorsby, and on up the line, even the judges, they're all acting in the behavior of, well, what's best for me first?
2: Mm-hmm.
1: Not what's best for the sport, not what's right, not what makes sense from a bigger picture standpoint. It's, does this get me to play this year? Do I get to have my star quarterback this year? Do we get to have a chance to win a college football playoff game or two? As a judge, do I get reelected? Everyone's acting in their own self-interest, not in the interest of, hey, this might not be good for me personally, but this is right.
2: Well,
1: there's right and wrong, and this is wrong. That this guy bet on sports, broke the rule blatantly, and now everybody's saying he has to play. I don't know if it ever stops, is what I'm saying. And you can take that bigger picture if you want to, but
2: that's tough not to good. Think about.
1: All right. Well, hey, good morning. Happy Wednesday to you. What a fun, pleasant thought that was. Super Bowl contender could be getting a major boost. We'll tell you about it next. T-Bone and Tyvus on the Fan.
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5: Good morning and happy Wednesday. Well, some much better news for our friends just outside of Blendon Township. We had a crash that just cleared up 270, affecting that southbound ramp to 161 eastbound. That right lane and right shoulder is officially back open, looking nice and easy going on our traffic cam 161 by Little Turtle Way. Hey, a heads up here.

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9: From the Logan AC and Heat Services Weather Center.
10: A few spotty showers and storms this morning, otherwise cloudy skies and wake-up temperatures pretty balmy in the 70s. As we head into this afternoon, we'll see more and more sunshine build with highs getting into the low 90s and feels like in the mid to upper 90s. We could see a few stray showers and thunderstorms develop late afternoon to early evening, and then for tonight, lows yet again down into the 70s. For The Fan, I'm meteorologist Meredith Garfalo with the 10 weather impact forecast.
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6: Your home for dumb. The Fan. One of these men is bald and fat. The other is T-Bone. You're listening to T-Bone and Tybus.
3: 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Isaiah, have you ever heard podcasting? 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
12: 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It's there for you, free of charge. It's all brought to you by our friends at Capital Ford of Columbus. But yeah, podcast available. Find out what we were talking about. If you enjoyed a little bit of that Brendan Sorsby discussion, I don't know if that depressed you, but if you actually thought, hey, I like that, I would like to hear more of that. Yesterday was a show for you, because we talked about that pretty much all show, about how, like, NCAA, Texas Tech, what are we doing? How is that making any sense to anyone? I don't know. But that's where we're at with Texas Tech. And I'm telling you, the dude's going to be the most booed quarterback in the history of college football if he plays a down this year.
14: So can we talk about that for a quick sec?
12: Go for it.
14: Because I was listening to Uncle Bo mm-hmm. on Bishop and Friends, and he made the point of, obviously this is bad and we shouldn't want this, but like, this guy shouldn't be the biggest villain when we have people who like beat women, for example, and go back on the field and they don't get booed the way this guy's probably going to get booed. And I think it's two things, right? Both sides of this is we shouldn't let the people who beat women play sports.
12: Nope.
14: Right. It's not a right to play sports. It is a privilege, and we should boo the piss out of them until they feel so uncomfortable that they go away.
12: Yes.
14: So that's one thing. Now, as egregious as some things are that happen and guys come back on the field, it's not something that is prominently in your brain on a Saturday when you're watching a game. That's and the fair. Idea that right. a quarterback who touches the ball every offensive snap has bet on games that his team played in, that's sitting in your mind when you're watching games. So I think it's two things. I think he's right, where he probably shouldn't be the biggest villain, and there are some other guys who have no business playing ball, and we let it happen, and we should boo those people relentlessly.
12: Oh, yeah.
14: But I think for a typical fan, you don't necessarily think about that the way you think about a guy who bets on games.
12: No.
14: On game right. day.
12: Well, and like, okay, and that is, if there is ever a situation where it is crystal clear that, yes, someone was assaulted, or that a player robbed someone,
14: right,
12: or you know, whatever, like
14: DUI,
12: or
14: whatever, you
12: hit
14: feel.
12: Someone, right, yes. All that stuff. I don't think we as a society at large totally, like, absolve people for that. I mean, I don't either, but I'm saying, like, even in our very cynical sports society where people are like, well, I don't care because the guy play. Like, look at Deshaun Watson, man. A guy had like 25 accusations against him. I personally, as a Browns fan, have said I didn't want him on the team.
14: Right.
12: I haven't bought one Browns item since he joined the team. I don't know if I ever will, because I don't feel good about him being involved. However, I do understand there are Browns fans who look at him and go, those are allegations, though. Like, there's enough wiggle room for you as a fan to, with him, say, but, and a lot of these situations where someone's accused of something, there's enough wiggle room to say, did he though? Could he have changed? Do we know that this is real? Like,
14: By the way, I don't think that's one of those situations. That many accusations.
12: 25 accusations against you, or whatever it was.
14: That, like, where, yeah.
12: You had a damn class action lawsuit basically against you at that point.
14: The wiggle room, like, at that point is gone. But no, that's right, neither here nor there. But I get what you're saying.
12: But my point is, yes, that is something that I do feel like should happen more in sport. And of the few examples I think we have, like, Ray Rice never played, as far as I recall, a down of football after a video came out of him assaulting his either girlfriend or wife at the time.
14: The video was so different. Like, I think seeing it,
12: sure,
14: that changes the way that we feel about it, which is unfortunate.
12: Listen, like, I am so there for the conversation that, like, should we make a guy who bet on sports the number one villain in sports when, for example, a guy who has a nickname, Cheetah, Tyreek Hill, started his college career getting kicked off a team because he knocked his pregnant girlfriend down some steps and assaulted her, had to leave a big-time program and go to a little nothing program to rehab his career, and then got drafted because he's super quick. And then ever since he's been in the NFL, he's been awesome, but little bits and blops and bloops and plops of things have dropped where you go, uh-oh. That seems like, yet again, he's being accused of something else. We don't know. There's wiggle room. I would rather us be a society that says, even if there's a hint of it,
14: right,
12: And there's enough smoke around. I'm not saying every accusation is valid.
14: 100%.
12: Right? I understand that.
14: Yes.
12: But
14: we
12: got to
14: draw lines.
12: We got to draw a line. And
14: agree.
12: I would rather sports be considered like you did.
14: Yes.
12: A privilege.
14: Yes.
12: Not we're throwing all these people in jail who are even accused of anything. That's right. Not the argument.
14: Nobody's asking for that. But
12: in all of these discussions, there's wiggle room.
14: Mm-hmm.
12: There's a, well, maybe he did, maybe he didn't, mostly all that. Except for, like I said, Tyreek Hill, like that one we know, at least in college.
14: Right.
12: A lot of the other stuff is
14: once again, like, I'm
12: no one's justifying
14: belief.
12: If we have the evidence, right. Those guys keep them out of the sport.
14: And I'm of the belief, like, you should be done. If
12: yes.
14: If those are things that occurred, like I don't think everybody deserves a second chance. Like,
12: oh, the argument of guys,
14: your second chance, go work at McDonald's and work your way back into society that way. But you don't just get a second chance to be in a privileged spot right away. Like, that is insane to me. Insane. Somebody brought Chris Brown up in the chat.
12: Sure.
14: Like, I have not listened to a Chris Brown song since all of that happened, but like, it dropped right back in.
12: Right.
14: Like, that dude should have been mopping floor somewhere.
12: Sure. Right. And yet,
14: all and so the, that's I think that's society's fault.
12: It is society's fault.
14: And
12: we can do our little part in it by saying, I'm not going to participate in it. I'm not going to be as enthusiastic.
14: Right.
12: All of that stuff is true.
14: But these are different levels of villains. I think we can say that all of these people are villains, like Tyreek, worse certainly than Brendan Sorsby, but that man should be booed too. All of them should be booed.
12: Like, that can also be true. But the issue here is, again, with Brendan Sorsby, whatever you think of his, you know, sports crime versus like actual crimes, allegedly, possibly, right?
14: Now, there were other crimes that were committed in his sports.
12: Well, that's what
14: that
12: I'm getting
14: nobody's
12: to.
14: Talking about.
12: That's what I'm getting to. It's like Brendan Sorsby, say what you will about how big of a deal you think that is from a gambling standpoint. There's no doubt he did this.
14: Yes.
12: Like, there's not a doubt in any way, shape, or form that this happened. It's, well, should the NCAA be allowed to suspend him?
14: Right.
12: But to your point, are you allowed to affect possibly the outcomes of games? Are you allowed to bet when you're not of age to bet in these states?
14: Can you give money to proxies to bet for you?
12: Those all seem like, I'm surprised with you that we're not hearing more about, because I know at least in two states, right? I think in Indiana and Ohio, yeah, both of their gaming commissions have open investigations on the activity
14: that
12: itself.
14: That might be the only thing that actually keeps him off the field is...
12: Like an actual,
14: like,
12: legal case,
14: in jail?
12: Right?
14: Yeah.
12: Well, yeah, I don't know. And I don't know if it rises to that level. I don't know the law on that. But yeah, man, like, I'm here for the discussion that, like, there are more villains in sports than just Brendan Sorsby.
14: Yes.
12: Agreed with all that.
14: And it bigger villains, by the way, too.
12: It's not a right to play sports. It's a privilege. But like, on the level of, did these people do these things they're accused of? Brendan Sorsby is firmly on the end of that spectrum that is, oh yeah, he did that.
14: They never denied.
12: He said, literally, I have a gambling problem. I have to go get treatment for my gambling problem.
14: I did do this.
12: All the stuff. Now, he has a few where he's like, I don't recall
14: One. The ones that are the most egregious, you bet the under on your own freaking quarterback. And it's like, well, I don't remember putting that bet in. Oh, I'm sure you don't.
12: Yeah. By the way, the Super Bowl contender getting a major boost. That is Adam Schefter saying that. And I, a week ago, 2 weeks ago, would never even have thought this. Adam Schefter now yesterday said he has nothing that is confirmed. He's not reporting that this is happening, but he was asked his opinion on, will Aaron Donald rejoin the Rams, come out of retirement? And he said, it's more, at this point, his professional opinion is, it's more likely than not, based on everything surrounding this situation.
14: My initial thought was, boy, if they could convince that guy who works out relentlessly every day, you post the videos, you see what that looks like. Oh, man.
12: If I could grab 50s the way he grabs 150s.
14: Oh, it's wild.
12: You know what I mean?
14: Yeah.
12: Like, the way he just does, like, stuff when you're like if I could do that with 50 pounds, I would feel like a god. He's doing it with 150 pounds like it's nothing.
14: He's got to work out at home, because most gyms don't even have, like, if you go to a gym that has 100-pound dumbbells, you feel good about that gym. He's like, no, I need 150s.
12: It's insane.
14: It's wild.
12: So there you go. Just a walking Hall of Famer who loves to work out and has nothing but time on his hands to get prepared is thinking he may just return to wreck the league alongside Myles Garrett on what is already the best defensive line in the NFL, in my opinion. Good luck, everybody. Boy, enjoy being an offensive lineman in the NFC West.
14: Yeah, right.
12: Have fun with that. Two times a year? Oof. All right, we'll find out. Ask Joshua Perry anything. Coming up in 2 minutes. Get yours in now at Bone and Tyvus 971. It's T-Bone and Tyvus on The Fan.
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6: It's a weird society, right? We keep talking about the personal choices that we all make as sports fans, where we draw our lines, stuff like that. But I think we can all realize this, right? That there are people in sports who get away with things because, like with some fan bases, because they're good and they play for our team.
7: Mm-hmm.
6: Right. And that's, I think we should all agree that that's not okay.
7: Not at all.
6: But that's a real thing. It happens in music. I mean, how many artists have there been out there who have had accusations against them? You just brought up like Chris Brown. Like,
7: yep.
6: But if you like his music, suddenly sure. It's like, well, I don't know if these accusations are true. I don't know if I want to believe that.
7: Yeah, or like I'm just going to memory hole it and act like it never happened.
6: Yeah, or, oh, that guy paid his dues. He paid his time. Like, he was punished. Hasn't he been punished enough?
7: See, and like, that to me
6: you is... You just like these songs. Admit that.
7: Yes, and the paid the dues, like, that's a difference in opinion. I don't know if there are enough dues to be paid in a situation like that.
6: Dues is probably the wrong term.
7: No, but it's what people say, though. Like, oh, you know,
6: he's paid his penalty to society.
7: Yeah, you know, like, yeah, whatever.
6: Yeah. I see this from Jose. He tweeted the show, at Bone and Tyvus 971. He said, guys, we should have seen this coming. Gambling is in sports has been made easier. We should have seen that gambling and sports being made easier would lead to players betting on the games they play. Pete Rose paid the price way before online gambling was available. I personally do not gamble, not even for fun. It's so easy, though. Anyone can. And I agree that there is a conversation to be had about NCAA, NFL, all these pro sports leagues being in bed with all these gambling sites.
7: Right.
6: And the hypocrisy of that when they all have rules that say you can't gamble on sports. However, they also advertise beer companies and sure. alcohol companies.
7: Yep.
6: And we all know that if you commit crimes when that time, like if you get in a car, drive drunk and do some damage, like there is a limit where you will not play.
7: Right.
6: Now it may not be, oh, he got popped for DUI. Clearly that doesn't get you fired. I mean,
7: right.
6: You can look around here locally for stories on that. But like, also we have situations where if you do something egregious enough, you can lose your job over it. It's,
7: you know what this comes down to?
6: I think we have
7: to
6: look at gambling the same way of like, yeah, you have to be responsible with it. If you do something that crosses a line, like Brandon Sorsby did.
7: Yes.
6: There's rules about that.
7: I'm with you. And the whole conversation around like, what is the responsibility of like leagues or TV networks or whatever when it comes to gambling? Like, I think a lot of them are trying to be as responsible as possible with players, at least where they're educated constantly. Right. And so like the fact that it's around is one thing, but like, I do think they're trying to push back on it. But the more I think about this Sorsby deal and what really happened here is like, I think the NCAA was basically trying to say what I said earlier. It's a privilege to play. Like, we don't have to allow you to play. And I think the thing that's at odds with that, that's not at odds in the NFL and other professional leagues, is the people would tell you that NIL is a right.
6: Yeah.
7: Like your ability to make money off of who you are is a right that we should not try to harm. Whereas the NFL is basically like, well, you know what? We're collectively bargaining. Like, we'll take your paycheck. Your paycheck's certainly not off of NIL. And then we'll let the companies decide what they want to do.
6: Right. Yeah.
7: And I think that's the biggest difference here.
6: Yeah, it is. It's a very, again, college football, college sports in a very interesting place. It still shocks me, as weird as all that is, that we're at a place where, like, a guy gambles on sports, the number one egregious rule that everyone, every league everywhere has. And now we're at a point where, like, we don't even know if that rule can be enforced. That's not good for college athletics, if that is truly where we're going to end up.
5: Get to know your resident national champion. It's time for Ask Tyvis Anything.
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6: Well, amazingly enough, even though Tyvis Powell is on paternity leave, we have another resident national champion here in Joshua Ferry. So I like the serendipity of how that's worked out. So here are some questions for you, Joshua. This one comes from Alex. He says, ask Joshua anything. What season are you? Do you enjoy the current weather, or are you counting the days until it's cold again like I am?
7: I am a spring, fall kind of guy. I want the more moderate weather situations. So winter, it's fun. The first snow, it's great. After that, get me out of winter. And once we start hitting these days that get above probably 82 degrees is where I draw the line. Once we start getting there, get me to fall.
6: Yeah. Okay. See, now, are you more of a spring guy or a fall guy is the next question.
7: I like watching the life come back to the world.
6: See, yeah, I know a lot of people enjoy death and destruction of our lovely trees and leaves and foliage, but yeah. That's what everybody that's like, oh, the leaves are turning. It's like, me, everything's dying.
7: Yeah, everything's dying.
6: That's a way to look at it.
7: You take joy in death.
6: Yeah, right. Sure. That's fine.
7: Yep.
6: I'm just saying, like, I'm as much as the thing about fall that gets me is I do enjoy football. So when fall comes back, it means football comes back. That aspect of it. I also enjoy an Oktoberfest beer. I'm not going to lie. So those two, like August, when the Oktoberfest start rolling out in August, because Oktoberfest is usually in September. We got to get the beer out ahead of October. Anyway, the point is August, September, October, that season of football coming back, those type of seasonal foods coming back and drinks, that's good for me. But I'm with you that I like the actual spring more as a being outside kind of thing. I'd much rather be outside in spring.
7: I will say pumpkin roll.
6: Oh,
7: yeah.
6: You like a pumpkin roll?
7: Oh, yes, I do.
6: See, that's a good call.
7: I have not made one of those.
6: Have you ever had the Little Debbie Pumpkin Delights?
7: I've not.
6: Oh, see, now you're missing. Now that's... Come on, Isaiah. Have you ever had one of those? The little with the smiley face on it?
4: Not as good as the pumpkin roll, but I have had them.
6: Those are... Once you eat one...
7: I haven't been down that aisle in ages.
6: Let me tell you what. You pop that box open, it's going to be gone in a day.
7: Oh, buddy.
6: I'm not saying you're going to eat them yourself, but...
7: self-control. I told you, we don't really keep snacks in the house.
6: Good for you.
7: Because we'll house them.
6: Yeah, we don't either, but then I get mad, and then I go to the store, and I buy a bunch of snacks, and then I ruin that little plan. This was also from Alex. Said, this is Ask Bone Anything.
7: Uh-oh.
6: Okay. But we can open this up. If Vegas and John Tortorella win the Stanley Cup, would you be more prone to sign a petition to force the McConnell family to sell the Blue Jackets? Look, I have long since said I think the McConnells have done a great thing for Central Ohio, and that's all well and good. However, this organization, they do spend some money. I think an ownership group that would be like untethered to any concerns about spending would be much better. However, if you're pining for those days, folks, I hope you understand who that ownership's going to be. The number one buyer in the market, if the Jackets ever were to go up for sale, is going to be named Jimmy and D. Haslam.
7: Oh, you think?
6: Haslam Sports Group will be first in line. And they will have an offer sheet the second that is even legitimately hinted at.
7: But
6: I promise you. And now, good, bad, or otherwise, you may like the fact that they could own the Jackets. They've done well with their crew ownership.
7: That's the thing that you brought up to me that is an interesting point in this. Maybe that is a scenario that works out pretty well because they just let hockey people do the hockey thing. Because they think they can do football. But they're like, we know we can't do hockey.
6: Well, they know they can't do soccer, right? And they have mostly left the crew, other than trying to change the logo which they did. But, like, that was the only thing they really messed with, which I didn't like. But then otherwise, they were like, let's hire soccer people and let them run this. If they would do that, if they were to ever have an opportunity to buy the Blue Jackets, that is something that would probably happen. But I'm just, however you feel about the Haslams, I'm just telling you, that's, whenever you say that of like, oh, what if they sold them? that's who would be buying them.
7: No doubt.
6: I can almost guarantee you that's who would be end up buying them. This one comes from Shizzy88. Says, if you're a Jackets player who gets a call from Edmonton about Mike Babcock, are you tempted to lie and tell about how great he is so the Oilers have to hire that clown? That's a solid point.
7: I don't think so. I think you tell them unemotionally, tell them exactly what needs to be said, and that's it.
6: Yeah. I mean, the reality is, now, again, the pettiness of me likes that post, but in reality, a lot of these guys who are going to play for a variety, like, if Mike Babcock is coaching, these players know, one, I could end up playing for him.
7: Sure.
6: But also, guys that I know in the league are going to play for him or could end up playing for him. Do I have a responsibility morally to make sure that I say what actually happened? And right. I think, yes, the ethical, moral answer is yes. What we've also found is that doesn't matter anymore. You just do what's best for you.
7: I just feel like...
6: ethics and morals.
7: I feel like I'm so negative right now.
6: Dude, I'm telling you.
7: He's Mr. Optimism. That man's never been negative about anything ever.
6: Well, there was an Ask Tyvus question in here from SportsDad34. He said, ask Mr. PTO anything. Tyvus, are you lurking in the chat to make sure JP doesn't take your job? Tyvus responded and said, yep. And I got to tell you, Fish will probably be waiting for me that Monday when I come back with HR.
7: I'm not lurking for any jobs. I want to build and develop skill, and this is a great opportunity to do that while doing something I enjoy.
6: Look at that.
7: That's it.
6: That's just building and growing your talents.
7: That's right.
6: While you're helping out with a need here
7: in this business to not get reps.
6: You need everybody been needs around reps. Long enough. Everybody needs reps. And yeah, Tyvus will be back not this coming Monday. A week from this coming Monday is when he will make his return to the air, in case you are wondering, from his paternity leave, which is well deserved and well earned. And of course, we give him crap for it. We call him Mr. PTO. It doesn't matter. He's doing a good thing there, being there for his family and for young Tsunami. Can I call him? I can still call him Baby Tsunami, right? He's still a baby.
7: Yeah.
6: He's an infant. So yeah, of course. Tyvus is not who I was referring to when I said he's an infant, but sometimes that can apply as well. He sometimes is. It's fine. Especially we got to have, when he comes back though, I'm going to have so many Tyvus eats a thing maybes ready. Like, it may be one a day where I make him like try to guess the price and eat some food that he does not want to eat. We're going to try that when he gets back. If you want to see the Buckeyes popping pads in person before the season starts, I've got some great news for you. We'll tell you about it next. T-Bone and Tyvus on The Fan.
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8: 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Sometimes when Tyvus wears khaki pants, I can see the outline of his genitals. There's no joke there, it's just an observation.
9: 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I can't look away.
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10: All the NFL news and notes you need. The Huddle comes up at 8 o'clock. We will break into some of that, get into more discussion there. Joshua Perry in for Tyvus Powell. I saw this from Mario in the chat, who one of our regulars in the YouTube chat. Go to YouTube, 971TheFan, T-Bone and Tyvus, if you want to jump in there and join him and hundreds of others. But Mario said about Texas Tech, their head coach's name is Joey McGuire. Said, Joey McGuire is a dope. I would question every pick, every loss, every sack. It's doomed from day one. Talking about the Brendan Sorsby situation. And you know what? And I saw other people bringing this up in the chat too. Like Mario also brought up the fact that locker room will implode. I'm curious what you think about that, Joshua, having been in college football locker rooms. If there's a guy who was suspected to this level of gambling that happened with Brandon Sorsby, and now he's on your team, and let's say he looks really good in practice and you've been impressed with how he carries himself, and he goes out one game and throws three picks and looks like, I mean, that happens to college football players. Sure. A lot of highs and lows. Would you have a question if you're in that locker room going like, I mean, this guy didn't do that, right?
11: Like, so I think the question that I would ask first, if I was a teammate, is all of this taking a toll on him? Mm-hmm. The criticism from people in the media and all the conversation around it. And he probably now is having some negative feelings about, like, you know, I'm the only person who's ever really done this. Maybe I did get away with something I shouldn't have gotten away with, and all the different things. He's mentioned some mental health battle. So is this an anxiety type thing? Or now is he going through some depression? Like, that would be my first thing as a teammate. Now, I think for a lot of us who have no attachment to him whatsoever, the first thing that's going to go through our mind is, oh, this son of a gun is definitely throwing games. Yeah. Right. So, like, I think there's a difference because the relationship is different. Now, to the point about Joey McGuire, I like the guy personally. I like the way that he had approached the game even before the NIL infusion. He's definitely a dope, because if he was another coach in the Big 12, he'd be on the phone crying about it too. Right. Absolutely. Nobody right. would feel like this is okay unless it was their guy. So I tend to agree with that. And I also agree with this idea, which again goes back to the villain conversation. If he has a pick to a dude who, like, he throws it to a corner who's not even in the vicinity of a wide receiver, everybody is going to be like, check his DraftKings immediately.
10: Yes. Oh, and from the mental health standpoint, I still can't get this argument from his lawyers that are like, he needs a support group. It's like, you mean a support group he met in January?
11: Yeah. Or like, how about you Gamblers Anonymous? That's a support group.
10: Yeah. You mean his third school he's been on in what, 4 years or whatever it is? Like, yeah. I just can't buy this argument that it's anything other than cynical. And, look, the discussion comes up all the time with athletes. Like, don't look for morals with your athletes, your star athletes. And that's true for life. Entertainers,
11: sure.
10: Musicians, you don't go to them for your morals, your ethics. That's
11: no. But we should expect more out of them, though.
10: Well, maybe. But my point is, like, Charles Barkley, I'm not a role model. That whole thing.
11: Right.
10: Lose me with that discussion when it comes to Brandon Sorsby.
11: Sure.
10: Because I'm not arguing that he should be held to some ethical moral. I'm asking him to do the basic thing, which is don't gamble on the sport you're playing in, a rule that every sport has ever had. And I'm looking for the NCAA doing the right thing, which they did, which was, we can't let that guy play.
11: Right.
10: I'm looking for a judge to go, yeah, you can't let that guy play.
11: Right.
10: And instead, now that's where the judges go. I'm looking for the AD at Texas Tech to be like, we're not going to play this guy.
11: Yes. Yeah,
10: it doesn't matter that the booster wants him to play, well, and the coach wants him to play. I'm an adult. I can't let this happen.
11: Who's claiming he's trying to save college sports?
10: Cody Campbell.
11: Yeah. Now you have, now because you said that, and that's been your whole platform, and he wrote an op-ed and everything that came out yesterday. But since you've done that, it is your moral obligation to say that this is one thing that could actually harm college sports that I'm trying to save. And I'm going to tell him myself, hey, brother, we can't honor the agreement that we had because you broke that rule.
10: No. I'm excited to find out if there are any actual adults in college sports. This is a good litmus test, Texas Tech. You can be the adults here.
11: Well,
10: Big 12, you can be the adults here and say, no, we're not going to play this team. But we'll find out if anybody has the backbone and spine to make it happen. Ohio State announced Tuesday it will start preseason camp Thursday, August 6th. And each of its first three practices of camp, August 6th, 7th, and 8th, and I said them purposely slowly so that nobody has to do the stupid hand motion with 6 and/or 7. But those three practices will be open to fans. Practices will begin at 9 a.m. each day. So they're obviously, these are like in the past. They've had these tickets up. You can go. We've been out there last year. We were out there for some of these practices. It's a really cool event. If you've never gone,
11: ask how you feel about it.
10: You know what? I enjoy the fact that people who don't get to regularly interact with, like, an Ohio State football practice, get to see what it's like. You know, it's one thing to hear all the media guys who cover it every day. They tell you all this stuff. But if you are a diehard Buckeye fan who just, you've heard about guys in practice, but you want to see what it's like, I think it's great to pull back the curtain a little bit.
11: I agree.
10: You know, having practiced, I'm sure what we're seeing at these practices is not maybe the full experience.
11: Well,
10: that
11: I
10: one
11: don't
10: gets.
11: Know. I mean, it's training camp. Like, there are only so many days you get.
10: Well, fair
11: so
10: enough.
11: I think you're probably getting 90% or better of what you would typically get.
10: Fair enough. My point here is that I think it's good for fans in some ways to be able to see what goes on the field, because if nothing else, like, message board culture, the amount of discussion that happens with, like, oh, I read a thing from a guy who is posting a thing from another guy who was actually at practice, so now I have this opinion. Go out there and watch it for yourself.
11: Mm-hmm.
10: Go sit there and watch it and then see what you come up with. You may be surprised that some of your deeply held opinions may not hold up when you actually stand there and watch some of these guys play and realize, oh yeah, it's not as cut and dry as I thought.
11: Well, the other part too that I think is really good is you always get to that point where it's like, this guy should be playing, he should be doing this. And then you actually watch him practice and you're like, oh, he's not a practicer. Like,
10: yeah,
11: these guys can't trust him because he practices like a bum. And like, regardless of what he does on game day, Urban always used to talk about that. And parents would call him and they would be like, well, why isn't my son playing and all these different things? And Urban's response would be, hey, I want to invite you out to a practice. And yeah, that was that. And so for a fan, you actually do get to see some behind the scenes of, oh, well, you know, I've expected more out of X player for a couple of years. And then you watch the way he practices and you're like, that's why they don't play him.
10: Because he
11: stinks in practice.
10: And maybe the opposite is true. Of the guys who's like, why does this guy get so much playing time? And you go watch him practice. And you go, like, oh, that's why.
11: Man, he does everything right. He's at the front of the line. He's a practice warrior. Never makes a mistake.
10: Yeah. And I think it's a great thing. I am saying this as someone who does not go to a lot of Ohio State practices. I enjoyed my experience there, getting to like be around it a little bit more and just see how intense it is. Even in those practices that are open to the public, they do a great job out there when it comes to all that stuff. And I'm not someone who would just tell you Ohio State's awesome just because.
11: Right.
10: I will criticize Buckeyes as much as anyone on this airwaves. But they do a good job. Yeah, me? No one has ever said that about me. All right, the Huddle's coming up next. It's T-Bone and Tyvus on The Fan.
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28: Good morning, I'm Isaiah Jacob. In baseball, the Guardians fell to the Yankees yesterday 3-2. They're back on today to close out the series at 1-10. The Reds came out on top yesterday versus the Padres 5-3. They look to close out their series today at 4-10. In NFL news up in Cleveland, the Browns are working through minicamp. New head coach Todd Monken gave an update to the quarterback competition.
29: I don't know what to say. It's really as simple as that. I like both of them, and as much as I'd love to have made that decision either by someone separating themselves upward or downward, either way, which has not occurred. I think you'd love to have the starter named. I just can't do it. I'm not there yet.
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30: Tyvis Powell helped the Buckeyes win a national championship. 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
10: So I need a little help here because I went through the drive-thru the other day and I need to know if this reaction was appropriate or is this a little odd, okay? I don't know if you're using the apps when you go to the drive-thrus, Joshua Perry, but I am always using the apps.
11: Yes.
10: for the drive-thru because I don't want to sit there and, like the other day I went through a drive-thru and they're literally, and it's fine, they had to do this. The landscapers are there to like, you know, trim the lawn of this fast food establishment.
11: Right.
10: And it's just, there's no way we could have communicated. I just was like, I have a mobile order and I yelled my name out and they're like, okay, come forward. And that was it. There's no way I could have gone through like all the different things.
11: Sure.
10: While that was happening, right? It's just easier. It's convenience, all that. So I ordered a drink the other day because My daughter has singing lessons, you know, once a week, and it's only a half an hour. And right across the street from where the singing lessons are, there is a Wendy's. Okay. So drop her off at singing lesson. And my little routine has been go over there, get a tasty beverage, zero calorie. I believe there's zero calories in it. Maybe I'm being lied to. I don't care. I would go get like a Coke Zero or something. And then I just sit there and sip it while I'm waiting for her to come back out.
11: You know the rule about that, right?
10: What is
11: that? So if it's less than 5 calories, they can say it's zero.
10: Yes, I do know that.
11: Yeah.
10: Because I know like the sprays with cooking oil.
11: Right.
10: Where they're like, it's 0 calories. It's like, well, yeah, I sprayed it 27 times. I don't think that's zero.
11: Yeah. And there's 332 sprays in the container.
10: Yeah. Right. Okay. There's some level of calories because it's how, yes, how science works. But anyway, so whatever. I'm getting my 12 to 18 calorie drink. I don't know. Whatever many calories are in it. There's some calories. I get it. There's some level of calories. Fine. But I go there. And I ordered it through the app because I'm like, I get points for it or you get whatever. Yeah. So I just like put it in the app. Sometimes they have a deal. And then they had a deal this day, actually. They were like, get a Frosty for $1 if you order anything. And I was like, well, done. Did that. So I ended up getting a Frosty too. So I do the order. I pull around. I go through the drive-through lane. And they say, all right, we're having trouble finding your order. And I was like, I'm looking at the phone. I'm like, I ordered it for here. You know, it's definitely this place. And the woman at the registers or the drive-thru's like, oh, pull up and we'll figure it out. So I get up there and she goes, yeah. And she has my order. She has the drink and the Frosty. And she's like, here you go. She's like, we figured it out. You put this for pickup inside as opposed to the drive-thru.
11: Mm-hmm.
10: And I'm thinking in my head, like I hit drive-thru every time. I don't know why I would have hit that, but maybe I did. Honest mistake. But then the next phrase that came out of her mouth was like, yeah, you did pick up inside instead of drive-thru. Just keep an eye on that next time. And I thought that was a wild phrase to say, where it's like, keep an eye on
11: keep
10: that.
11: Keep an eye on that.
10: You're not my life coach. I'm not, you know.
11: I feel like an eye on that.
10: Like fish will sometimes tell us we have like times where we're supposed to, you know, end our segment so we can kind of stay on a clock that the commercials play, then we talk. And when we run late, fish will say to us like, hey guys, getting a little lax with that. Keep an eye on it.
11: Uh-huh.
10: That's fair.
11: Right.
10: The drive-through person being like, keep an eye on when you're put it. It's like, also, it's, I didn't put it for like, pick it up in Dubai.
11: That was.
10: I did it in like, pick it up in your restaurant.
11: That's
10: on your same computer system. How does that mess you up?
11: I get it. Where it's like, they probably like had it out in the, you know,
10: it was probably sitting on the pickup thing.
11: And so I understand where that's like, oh man, I got to walk around this damn counter and I got to go out there and fetch it and come back. There's also easy to just say nothing. And just like it's easy to just say nothing.
10: It's also easy, by the way. I totally get it. They have a stressful job. If they wanted to cuss me out for doing that, I probably wouldn't be like, yeah, my bad. All right. I'll move on. I'm not
11: getting cussed out through somebody in a window. I'm just going to make that perfectly clear. Like if we want to play that game, then I have time to play.
10: I'm just pointing out that like, I enjoyed how there was a little bit of a like, do better here.
11: Keep an eye on that.
10: It was almost like she saw me and said, you're a pro. Why not do your job? You know what I mean? Like, you're not an amateur. I know this isn't your first time. Let's up our game a little bit. Let's be more responsible. You know,
11: what
10: like
11: shame.
10: If you're a veteran player in the NFL, do your job means a lot more than when you're a rookie. And it's like, well, we know this kid doesn't know his head from his ass. But like me, they looked at me like, you're an all pro. You've made 9 Pro Bowls. You need to know how to do this.
30: The biggest questions in the NFL are answered right here. Welcome to The Huddle.
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10: All right. Isaiah is in for Dylan today. Isaiah, Huddle question number one, please.
28: First question. Heading into this season, there's a couple teams that I'm already keeping an eye on that I have listed that I want to watch. So I want you guys to pick, of these three player/teams, which one you're most excited for.
10: Okay.
28: We've got Fernando Mendoza and the Raiders, Caleb Williams, year two of being good with the Bears.
10: Right, okay.
28: Or Jackson Dart, Harbaugh, and the Giants. Pick just one.
10: Most excited to watch?
28: Most excited to watch.
10: Joshua, I'll let you go first on that.
11: All right. So I think if the question was most intrigued, I would actually go with Jackson Dart because he plays like his mental does not matter 25 years from now.
10: Right.
11: Yeah. Like he gets clobbered, does not go out of bounds, gets smacked on the sideline. That's intriguing. The one I'm most excited to watch is Fernando Mendoza, because I think I've gone against the grain with this guy. I think he can be good. Number one overall to me felt like it was a stretch. And that is an organization that I do think has tried to take steps this offseason. I'm just not exactly sure how good they're going to be anyway. Does Kirk Cousins play for a little while? And they let, like, the whole thing is something that I'm excited to see unfold.
0: Yeah, I think those are both valid. I mean, all three of these storylines you mentioned are exciting to me, like, and interesting, because the Caleb Williams thing in Chicago, too, like, that is a city where the expectations, whenever there's a taste of goodness, that is going to be, for a lot of people, crushing expectations. Mm-hmm. I'm not saying it will be for him. I'm saying you have to be exceptionally better at rising above those, keeping that out of your head and just playing your game. And plenty of very good players have gone there and then just, it hasn't worked out because of that. It's not a bad thing that the fans feel that way, but keeping an eye on that. I think the Fernando Mendoza thing to me is very intriguing, and I'm going

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1: Question number two, please.
2: All right, the bottom of the barrel in the NFL feels like there is a gap. There's two teams that I really feel like there is no chance they won't be a top five pick this next year. Those two teams for me are the Jets and the Cardinals. Of these two teams, which fan base should have a little bit of hope heading into this season?
1: You said you feel like they both will be or won't be.
2: They surely will be picking probably number one.
1: Yeah. I don't know. I forget who I heard talking about it that said, oh, the Cardinals are going to be better than you think. And I thought, well, that's not going to be hard to do because I think they may not be like,
3: yeah.
1: I think they might struggle in the UFL, like watching them this year. Like, I don't know. I don't, like, the Aviators might give them a game. Like, I'm saying, I don't have any expectations for a franchise that's currently locked in a quarterback contract dispute with Jacoby Brissett.
3: No, like, Brisket.
1: Man, like, that's a no. I have no expectations for them. So I guess the Jets. Slightly, but I don't know,
3: I think I might go with the Cardinals just off of straight vibes. Like, everything vibe-wise around the Jets feels miserable. And, by the way, I'm not sure their coach can really coach.
1: Oh, there's that, too.
3: Yeah.
1: Right. So, he may be, like, a career coordinator guy.
3: Yeah, which is fine. I think some guys are great as coordinators, and probably, like, the rest of the job is a little bit too much, and that's okay.
1: Yeah. We have a bad habit of that in sports. Maybe we should do a day on that.
3: We should talk about this.
1: One of the habits that we should break, because one of them is that we look at guys who just are only good at being coordinators, and we're like, but he kind of sucks as a head coach. It's like, he's one of the best coaches in the world,
3: right? But
1: at coaching this specific thing, but because he couldn't be the executive, and he's just
3: a different skill.
1: He's the chief financial officer, not the chief executive officer, and we're gonna like crap on this dude who. Maybe an elite coach otherwise.
3: That's a problem with hiring, though. Like, you're hiring the wrong... I don't think a guy calling plays makes him a great head coach, but we've convinced ourselves of that.
1: Yeah, you're right. This tease that I wrote out says, one sports media personality is about to get laid. That is not what I meant to write. What I meant to write is that this one sports media personality is about to get paid. Not laid. Although... maybe. I don't know. We'll find out who's getting laid or paid next. T-Bone and Tyvus on The Fan.
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13: From the Logan AC and Heat Services Weather Center.
14: A few spotty showers and storms this morning, otherwise cloudy skies and wake-up temperatures pretty balmy in the 70s. As we head into this afternoon, we'll see more and more sunshine build with highs getting into the low 90s and feels like in the mid to upper 90s. We could see a few stray showers and thunderstorms develop late afternoon to early evening, and then for tonight, lows yet again down into the 70s. For The Fan, I'm meteorologist Meredith Garfalo with the 10 weather impact forecast.
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17: Tyvus has a bum wrist from playing football. Bone has a bum wrist from opening the heavy doors at Sheetz. You're listening to T-Bone and Tyvus.
18: I wanted to continue that conversation about coaches and how they're identified and elevated through the profession. Because I think some of the conventional wisdom behind it is just flawed. So my thought has always been that play calling and creating a game plan and having that feel in a game to just know when to dial it up is a very different skill than having to manage a staff and having to manage both sides of the ball and having to deal with personalities and having conversations with ownership and with the general manager and all of the different things that make a head coach. And in college anymore, like, that is just a completely different role anyway.
19: Like the coordinator roles versus head coaching roles.
18: Coordinator, you're responsible for your side of the ball and you dial in on that completely. And when you're a head coach, it feels like your responsibilities are far more diluted because you're the guy at the, at least on the coaching aspect of it, you're the guy at the top of the organization.
19: Yeah.
18: There's a lot more things going on. And then to like even take that a step further, like we look at OCs and DCs and we're like, this is a pool that we're going to pick from. But a special teams coordinator, who is a guy that has probably better knowledge of the overall roster than either the offensive coordinator or defensive coordinator, because he's got to pick guys from both sides of the ball, might be your best situational coach, because he's got to be ready on third down for whatever he's going to do next when the offense is on the field and when the defense is on the field. And those plans might change in a moment's notice. So got to be situationally dialed in. And then the last part about this is how coaches even become coordinators, because your running back coach may never become a coordinator, because people are going to be like, you're only in charge of five guys and they better just be able to block and pass pro and hit the hole when they're running it. But outside of that, your responsibilities are few and far between. It is the wildest thing how we just like, we have so many talented people in that profession and we distill generally the hiring pool down to like, can you call plays on offense or defense?
19: Well, I think part of that, at least from a fan standpoint, as someone who never played the game, coached the game or anything like that, is I've played Madden. I've coordinated the offenses and defenses on Madden's teams, but I've called plays for those, but I've never had to call plays for like special, or like if you do, you just hit like the default thing. Yeah. You don't care.
18: Right.
19: Like the offensive coordinator feels like, oh my gosh, you have to know 700 plays. You're a genius. Like Sean McVay gets a lot of credit for being a great head coach, but I think he gets credit sometimes for things that don't matter. Mm. Like he should get credit for being a head coach because his teams win a lot of football games.
18: Right.
19: His general manager is obviously very good at finding talent for him too, right? Les Snead does a very good job there doing that for the Rams. But the thing people will point to is like Sean McVay can remember a play from 15 years ago in like down distance end game. And it's like, that's just cool that he can do it. It has nothing. Like there are coaches who I'm sure if you ask them, what did you do 2 years ago in this situation? Like, I don't know. I flushed it. But they're great at getting guys to buy into what's actually needing to be done on Sundays or Saturdays or whatever day they play. It's just cool that he can do that extra parlor trick of like, I remember all these things. Maybe it does help him in his job. Remember when we played this team, do this.
18: I think that's helpful.
19: But that's game plan.
18: Right.
19: You have a million assistants who can also be like, coach, I want you to know tendency wise, this is the percentages. Yeah, or this is what they do.
18: You tell dude like, hey, go pull all of the third downs from when we played such and such in this year. Yes. And then you can just go back and get it. Like you don't have to remember it. You can go look.
19: Right. So I'm saying he gets credit for being a genius because he can do those things that we are all like, wow, that's neat. But the reason that he's a good coach probably has less to do with that and more to do with what you're talking about.
18: Right.
19: Knowledge of the like players that he has,
18: right.
19: Understanding how to get guys to do what need to be done.
18: Yes.
19: Relating to the GM and now the ownership and everybody else to get everybody on the same page. Organizing.
18: Mm-hmm.
19: But also he's good at memorizing things. So well, like we, good. Yeah.
18: Awesome.
19: No, I got to keep an eye on that because like the name that popped in my head when you were saying special teams coordinator is Bubba Ventrone, who coached for the Browns, right? Sure. And every Browns fan from here to anywhere that Browns fans exist wanted him gone last year.
18: Right.
19: Not, like before last season, I'm saying. They were done because special teams have been atrocious for the Browns. Yet when he got fired, who hired him? Sean McVay.
18: Yeah.
19: The Rams hired him. And I remember looking at that and being like, it actually gave me pause to remember, hey, dummy, you don't know anything about football. Like, I don't know it the way that guys who played it do.
18: Sure.
19: Because I looked at that and most fans looked at that and said, Bubba Ventrone sucks. The special teams suck for the Browns. And maybe he does. But one of the smartest coaches in the whole of the NFL said, I want that guy to coordinate my special teams because I see what he does.
18: Right.
19: And that helped me realize. Now, again, maybe Sean McVay's just wrong and we'll find out that their special teams will also be full of penalties and they're terrible at executing and whatever. Or maybe Sean McVay knows something a little bit more about football than I do. And it gave me pause to go, I really need to rethink some of this. But you're saying that special teams coordinators should be more considered for head coaching jobs. So who knows? Bubba Ventrone, maybe he coaches the Browns in a few years after Todd Monken runs his course. I don't know. Who knows if that's where we're at that point?
18: I think that there are a lot of position coaches that probably should get more consideration just based off of the skills that make head coaches successful, but they don't call plays, so nobody looks at that.
19: Yeah, these are the things you learn when you talk to guys who actually have played the game and know the game. Like Tyvus has, like you have. These are the valuable things that I, as a media idiot, have to remember from time to time. It's like, I'm watching this through a lens of a lens. I didn't live it that way. It's a good point to remember. One of those guys who actually did play the game is Pat McAfee. And of course, he is also now doing the media thing as well and doing pretty well. He got paid. I don't know if I had on my tease sheet that he got laid. I don't know if he did. Whatever, let him live. The point is, apparently The Athletic has been told, sources told The Athletic that he is nearing a deal to make $60 million a year.
16: I'm wet. I'm dirty.
19: Woo-hoo. Now, I know that Pat McAfee has an operation.
18: Yes.
19: He's got his whole show. There's a bunch of guys on it. Behind the scenes, they have more people that work on that show. And I'm guessing that $60 million a year is the budget for everyone on the show, including him. But let's say after overhead and taxes and fees are all extracted from that, Pat McAfee's probably pocketing at least $10 million personally.
18: I'd say probably.
19: Yeah. And I'm being conservative on that.
18: Yeah, I would say it's probably a little bit more than that.
19: I'm saying the government's probably getting half of it. And then let's say your budget for the rest of the staff is $20 million a year, which is, that would be shocking to me as someone who works in this industry. If like one show, even as good of a show as that is and all the stuff they do, if their budget was more than $20 million, I would be shocked. And then he gets, like, he's at least getting $10 million of that, probably more.
18: It's insane. But to your point, the number is shocking. It's a production and talent deal. It's when you think about some of the high earners over there, and by the way, reports that are out that ESPN is getting ready to lay off some staff and some talent this summer as well, because anytime they got to pay one of these guys, they got to find the money somewhere.
19: Yeah.
18: Which is a shame. But like Stephen A. Smith is making $20 million a year, and you got Herb Street, who's, I don't know what his deal is.
19: $10 million somewhere in that neighborhood.
18: Right. Yeah. You would feel like McAfee would probably slot in right in between those guys, just from a talent perspective. Hops on Game Day. Show does well, doesn't do as well as First Take. But it does well. Right. So I don't know how much they actually make off of those guys, like if there's a legitimate return, but they've made business cases to continue to pay these guys insane amounts of money. So
19: here's the thing that I found with the McAfee situation, because say what you will about whether you like him or don't like him or whatever. The guy has a radio show / YouTube show / TV show that he does every day of the week for hours a day that fills time on ESPN or at least on one of their channels. It gets them digital revenue, which is not a small thing for these media companies nowadays. That is an area they are looking to exploit. But beyond that, he's on College Game Day.
18: Mm-hmm.
19: He also will be at a lot of major events. I mean, they were at there was an NBA Finals,
18: which
19: alternative cast.
18: Who is watching the alt cast?
19: I don't know. Like, when you've got bang, Mike Breen is on the call, and it's the Knicks, the team he calls. Like, I don't know. I'd rather watch the guy who's called NBA for decades.
18: I would
19: call an NBA Finals game. But whatever, if you want to hear McAfee do it, apparently. But the issue is ESPN is getting a lot out of that. He is on lots of different channels and avenues.
18: Yes.
19: And so that's part of why, if you wonder why does he get paid all that, it's because there's just filler content. A couple weeks ago when the Cavs got, you know, swept out by the Knicks, which sucked, but it happened, ESPN was planning on a few more games from that series. So what did they do? They called up Pat McAfee, and in one day, they got every person from every commissioner, NBA, Major League Baseball, NFL, all came on a show. They did a State of the Union show to fill time, basically, in the primetime slot. Now, I saw the viewership numbers for it. It did less than 300,000 people.
18: Yeah.
19: Didn't hit a number that they would have liked.
18: No.
19: But it filled the time, and the advertisers had something to point to. So that's why he gets paid $60 million, right or wrong.
18: Insane. How can I get some?
19: So, dude, we're all in this business trying to figure out how do you get like a tenth of that?
18: Let me touch it.
19: We have a lawsuit involving one of the worst things to happen in sports in the last 50 years, and also the people that run LIV Golf. Both of those in 2 minutes. T-Bone and Tyvus on the Fan.
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22: Well, good morning.

0: 15. Eventually, it just passes that area, gets you back going southbound on 71 as well. I'm 10TV's Brianna Albizu with your fan traffic.
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4: 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And that pickles are gross. Thank you. 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
5: Tweeted this out at Bone and Tybus 971. You can go find the video. Video from Michigan. There's apparently a, I don't even know what this was, like a workout. I don't know if they're practicing. I don't know what they're exactly doing right now, but video of, it's making the rounds of their punter trying to like field the punt in practice and then like just punt the football, right? And apparently he had a little trouble with the snap, goes to kick it, has to bobble, gather, takes an extra step. Ball comes off his foot, instantly hits like one of the guys who's blocking in front of him, hits him right in the back of the helmet. He goes right to his head's on his hand, hands on his helmet. It's a pretty bad little highlight. But if you want to enjoy some little Michigan stupidity.
6: Trouble with the snap.
5: Yeah, that's fine. I don't even know if it's from like this week or if it's from, I don't care if it's from 3 years
6: it
5: ago.
6: It could have been from.
5: Still enjoyable.
6: Yeah.
5: It's enjoyable to watch.
6: It's when Sharon was coaching the special team.
5: When Sharon was doing a lot of other things too. A lot of other things. It was very an interesting time there at Michigan for sure. All right. So how do you feel about the people at Fanatics, the business of Fanatics, Joshua? Have you had any experiences with Fanatics?
6: I really don't feel.
5: Oh, okay. You don't feel.
6: I have no feelings. I don't think about them.
5: Good.
6: Yeah.
5: That's great.
6: Yep.
5: I have thoughts because I have ordered from Fanatics.
6: Sure.
5: I ordered a shirt from when the Crew won MLS Cup the last time. I did the thing, right? Where I get the shirt they all had on at the celebration, right? Where they win the game, they immediately get a shirt. That's the shirt I wanted. I bought it the night they won the championship. I was on the Crew's website, and of course, MLS, like all these other leagues, lets all this be handled by Fanatics now. So I go on there, I order the shirt. Get it a couple weeks later, whenever, because it's a special edition. They're printing it, you know, as it's happening, whatever. That's fine. I get the shirt. And as I pull it out of the package, I'm like, oh, there's like a little gray string that seems to be attached to like the shoulder, just a gray string going across the near the seam on the top of the shoulder. So I go to pull it off and I realize I can't grab it. I realize it's not a string. It's just a line of print that went across the shoulder. Nothing to do with the rest of the shirt. Just a misprint.
6: Are you trying to tell me that their quality control standards are ass?
5: Dude, Fanatics has they have had so many complaints over the years.
6: I mean,
5: granted, they do a lot of business, so they're going to have screw-ups, right?
6: Care.
5: But
6: like,
5: no?
6: That you do a lot of business. You asked to do the business. Like,
5: you function to
6: do it.
5: Yeah.
6: That's where I don't care. Like, get it right.
5: Yeah, of course, get it right. So this is the issue that I'm having here, because I don't like Fanatics at all, because then of course I go through their customer service experience and it was like I paid, I don't know, $30 for this shirt, whatever they charge you for something like that. It was $30-$35. They were like, well, given that most of the shirt is good, we'll give you like, they literally gave me $8.50 in credit for a future Fanatics purchase. And I was like, you can keep it. Like, that's the dumbest thing I'd ever heard. It's like, I can't go around and be like, well, I got $8.50 for this little misprint on the shirt. You ruined the shirt that I wanted.
6: Yeah.
5: They're all sold out now because it's like a special edition thing. And by the time I got it, they were gone because obviously lots of crew fans bought them.
6: Can I tell you? If you're a company, there's one thing you could do right is customer service. I went to Costco yesterday.
5: Yeah.
6: They had a couple of diapers that were missing tabs. They refunded me the full box of the diapers for like 6 diapers that were bad.
5: Yeah.
6: Yeah. Like, you can just do that, right?
5: Yeah. Cause you're a multi-billion-dollar company.
6: Yeah.
5: And I'm sure Fanatics is raking in billions of dollars through all this stuff that they're doing.
6: Do you value business or not?
5: Right. Well, they're in a little bit of hot water with another group that maybe isn't so much fun for everybody, and that is the Public Investment Fund of Saudi Arabia. That is the subgroup is called Sela. Sela is like owned by the Public Investment Fund. Anyway, these are the people who basically made LIV Golf a thing. So they also have invested in plenty of other sports properties. One of them is that flag football thing that Tom Brady's been a part of.
6: Yeah.
5: Remember the USA versus the NFL guys, that thing that happened, I think it was in Vegas, right? They did that recently. It was on TV.
6: Where the NFL guys were like, oh, this is a different sport.
5: They kind of got smoked.
6: Yeah.
5: Yeah.
6: Which I loved.
5: I thought that was great from the flag football guys to be like, yeah, you're in our world now, grandma. Like, this is a little, little different here, and that's fine. I'm sure the NFL guys will eventually figure out how to play the game and they'll be better at it, but the Team USA guys had a little bit to say about that. Of like, you want to put this sport in the Olympics, let us be in it because we're the ones who've been playing it. Don't let these NFL guys just come in and take it. Well, now because that event happened in, was it in Vegas or Los Angeles? I'm trying. They moved it to Los Angeles, not Vegas. I'm sorry. But that event was originally supposed to be over in Saudi Arabia. However, there were some logistical issues that occurred. There were some problems in that region of the world, so it was agreed to move it to another place. Well, apparently when that all happened, some revenue was lost, and the Public Investment Fund of Saudi Arabia is claiming, because Fanatics had a big part in planning this event, they were one of the key sponsors of it, they are saying that Fanatics now owes them money for not fulfilling this contract and making this worth their while. It's very funny because to me, the Public Investment Fund, which used to be at one time worth $600 billion with a B. That fund has been largely losing money on things like LIV Golf. So now they are watching the budgets a little bit and being like, hang on, we $250,000 we're missing from this. So they're embroiled now in a lawsuit with Fanatics. Have fun with all that.
6: Like, oh, man.
5: The whole point I love here is that Saudi Arabian government, they pulled some of the funding from this, and then they've been in a dispute with Fanatics over the amount of money that they should be owed. And yeah, so it's a whole mess for them legally, but I'm just glad to see these two entities that I really don't enjoy.
6: Yeah. The two worst people you know,
5: yes,
6: in the streets fighting, like, who do you want to win though? That's the thing. Like, there's no outcome where it's like, yeah, I feel pretty good about this.
5: I remember when Fanatics, when Nike took over the Major League Baseball uniforms, and then it was found out almost instantly that Nike had said, oh yeah, we're owning it by giving Fanatics.
6: Yes.
5: All Fanatics is going to make everything.
6: And they were made of paper.
5: Yeah, we're just going to like slap our logos on it.
6: Yep.
5: But Fanatics is going to assemble it all, put it all together. And then everyone got these uniforms. And you're right. You could like see their underwear. You could see like, it was just a bizarre thing. They've now kind of fixed some of that. You don't think about it as much in Major League Baseball, but Fanatics has just been bad at this thing for a while. And they keep trying to tell you, no, we're making it better. We're fixing things.
6: People keep giving them business, though. That is the thing to me that's like,
5: all right, here's the question. Like Ticketmaster, we have this issue where Ticketmaster and Live Nation, they charge a bajillion dollars in fees and everybody's mad about it. The government literally has said they're a monopoly.
6: Right.
5: However, they still sell tickets. And I don't know how all that works. I don't know what happens next. Right. But I think if you participate in the system, when that's kind of the only player in the system, it's like, how much can I, if I want merch from my team, Fanatics controls most of it.
6: The end consumer. I'm saying sports leagues have a, like Major League Baseball could have gone to Nike and done the deal and been like, but like you're doing this.
5: Yes.
6: You don't get to outsource this and then we slap a Nike logo on it. Like you're in your factories with your materials and your people, you're doing this.
5: Yeah.
6: And, but everybody's like, oh no, Fanatics, like they can do all that stuff.
5: No, they would
6: that's
5: rather
6: my problem.
5: Instead of hiring, like there are local companies or regional companies you could hire that used to do this, or you could work. No, now we're just, let's just let Fanatics handle all
6: of it. And that's my issue. It's not that we have to consume it and people keep buying the stuff. I get that. It's the fact that the leagues keep contracting with them to force us into doing that.
5: By the way, Snagglepuss tweeted the show at Bone and Tyvus 971 and said, Boner, the guy who created Fanatics, sold it, but still the originator, lives across the street from my family's vacation home. Must be nice.
6: Wow.
5: He said, I'll be seeing him in a few weeks. What size quilt do you need? Hey, you know what? I'll wear it. Literally and figuratively, I'll wear it. That's fine.
6: Wow.
5: Send it my way. We'll hit the buzzer. Bo Bishop next. It's T-Bone and Tyvus on The Fan.
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0: If you're making your way out the door this morning and traveling towards Granville, a heads up here, we are still seeing repairs on State Route 37 eastbound. That left lane is currently blocked passing Johnston-Alexandria Road out there. At least some better news for our friends in Madison County. You're flying on 70 eastbound as you're heading towards the metro. 42 to 270 will only take you about 12 minutes. I'm 10TV's Brianna Albizu with your fan traffic.
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4: 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The Fan. Tybus played in some of the biggest stadiums in the world. T-Bone has eaten some of the biggest pizzas in the world. 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
5: Joshua Perry in for Tybus, and we were talking about that Fanatics scandal where they've been awful with a lot of these merchandise things. Mario in the chat brought up, don't forget the U.S. Olympic hockey jersey debacle.
6: Mm.
5: Yeah, where the U.S. hockey team won the gold medal in the Olympics and jerseys were not available, men's and women's, because they underestimated the demand of Team USA winning a gold medal. Didn't think they would win it, thought Canada would win it, printed more jerseys for Canada. Yeah, that's the Fanatics experience right there.
6: You know what Urban would say in a situation like that? He would always say, how's it going? Simple question, tough answer. How's it going?
5: Yeah, that's right. Bo Bishop joins us now. Bo, are you? I mean, you got boys who like to wear, I'm sure, a sports jersey or two. You ever run into?
20: I mean, certainly when they were little. Yeah.
5: Yeah. You ever run into any issues with some of these, like with the Fanatics people?
20: Dude, I've been through the whole road with it because, you know, in the beginning they were pretty remarkable because there was a lot of competition, right? So yeah. They were incredible. So basically, like every single. When the boys were little, if memory serves, every single Friday through every weekend, they would have a sale. So you never paid full price. Everything was 20% off, no matter what, every single weekend. And then as it went along, they started to wean that off as they bought off competitors here and there. And as more and more of the pro and college teams started outsourcing all of their, you know, team shops to Fanatics, a Fanatics experience, if you will, fewer and fewer sales. Mm-hmm. And then as they became a monopoly, it became what you just experience now, where it's impossible, where you buy something for the holidays and it shows up in February with no apology and no money back. It's become truly awful, but that's what happens when there's no competition. So, you know, a lot of times for the boys now, like I'll try to go Rally House or I'll go Dick's. I'll try to go almost anything other than Fanatics. If the boys are really into like college gear, not necessarily even Buckeye stuff, that too, but like random college gear, like Virginia lacrosse hoodies or whatever. And so when you do that, I go straight through the bookstore. Like I'll find the independent bookstore on campus and I'll go to that website and buy it.
5: Yeah.
20: And that's a much better experience. So yeah, it's a shame. It sucks, but when you don't have competition, you can suck.
6: Let me ask you an adjacent question here, but like who are the boys on right now? Like, are they, you know, Wemby, the alien, right? Like, are they all in on that? Like who are the big players for them right now?
20: Yeah, I think it's interesting. The two littles are into the finals a little bit.
6: Okay.
20: Pretty good. They're watching. I think they're rooting Spurs just because the Knicks beat the Cavs.
6: Yeah.
20: So sure. I think there's kind of that kind of property that they're kind of following. NBC's been pretty tepid with it. He's going, and honestly, Joshua, this is nuts. I'm sure this is how it was like when you were there. His football, he's going in to be a freshman. His football, basketball, lacrosse summer schedule looks like he's a professional athlete.
6: Oh, I'm sure.
20: It is 6:30 to 8:30 lifting 4 days a week for football. It is lacrosse practice 3 days a week for club. It's basketball, lifting twice a week, open gym Sunday, Tuesday, Thursday. Like the only day the kid has off is sort of Saturday. Kinda,
6: yeah.
20: But that's only when we don't travel for club lacrosse this summer, which we're going to start doing next week. So it's the most absurd thing ever. And it's funny. I talked to all these coaches like, oh yeah, you can play all three. I'm like, I don't know if you can. I really don't. I want him to. He wants to. There aren't many kids in his class who are attempting to do so.
6: Yeah.
20: And maybe he shouldn't. And we had that conversation last week. So he is just an up at dawn siege. And then he's like trying to have a girlfriend and all this.
6: I can't do that.
20: There's just no time. There's no time. There's no time for it all.
5: I'll tell you, Bo. Like, it's youth sports are this way. But even my oldest two are in the ages. I have going into eighth grade. Oldest does theater and musicals, and there's like summer musical. She's got practice 4 days a week and doing all this, you know, there's all that. And then the middle one, my eighth grader about to be, is in cheerleading, and they've got summer conditioning and they've got their like already installing stuff for football season's coming up here.
6: Yeah, of course.
5: Like August when they started school, they got to be ready to go for the sideline cheer stuff. And it's like, it's almost any activity you have. If there's
20: when people say that you got to be ready, I'm like, do you? You sure like the football kids do? Like, really? They can't just show up in late July and learn the offense and go.
6: I mean, that's what people used
20: really
6: to do,
20: need
6: though.
20: To do that? Can't we just do that a little bit? Can we have it's money, obviously, which is driving all of it. But
5: how do you plan a vacation? Or like, this is a thing we've all had now, is where like our summer vacation is like there's one window to get it in.
20: It's 1 week.
5: It's 1 week where it's like this hasn't started, this has ended. And maybe
20: it's
5: we can make
20: week
5: it
20: week of July.
5: Ours is like the ours is week. Ours is second week of August, basically.
20: Yeah.
5: Where it's and it's just like, and then like two That's weeks it. Later they're back in school.
6: Yeah.
5: So it's like, there you go.
6: I gotta tell you, Bo, I love the fact that he's trying to play three sports. These coaches are killing me a little bit because they'll tell you that's what they want to see. And me personally, that's what I did. I think it's better for the development of the athlete. But they put so many things on your plate and will like guilt you and shame you if you can't make every one of them. And I feel so bad for these kids who desire to do that. And it's just like, it's damn near impossible. The schedule you mentioned, like, also, by the way, it's summer and you're trying to be a kid. Like, what are we doing?
5: Yeah.
20: He wants to like play golf with his buddies. I'm like, there's no time. There's no time for that. You can't do sleepovers. You're up at 6 o'clock, and you're right on that. Like all the coaches will say like, you know, you can play all three, but then they'll say like, well, this isn't mandatory, but if you're not there, you got to tell me why. That seems kind of mandatory to me.
5: Yeah, it does. I mean,
20: it feels kind of mandatory if I have to tell you why I'm not there. So, and I look, this is just the way that it's done. I don't think it's unique to our place. I think it's done everywhere in the state, most places in the country.
6: Yep.
20: And I think it's just kind of the reality of it. But the thing that's really scary to me, and this speaks to something you just said, what I'm seeing is a rash of really serious injuries at a young age.
6: Yeah,
5: no kidding.
20: And I'm convinced it's a combination of turf and just overstimulation.
6: I agree.
20: Like, there's a kid in Beamsie who's going to be a seventh grader. There is a kid on his lacrosse team that missed the lacrosse season with a torn ACL. As a 12-year-old.
5: Yeah, man.
20: Why are 10 and 11 and 12-year-olds tearing an ACL? Like, that doesn't even make sense to me. I got a kid in NBC's grade who missed the championship game of the lacrosse for our team, for our town. He had a hip flexor.
6: Like, what are we doing?
20: Like, what? How is this possible as for 14-year-olds? But their body never gets to rest.
6: No.
20: And
6: no,
20: if you talk to any doctor, I've talked to Dr. Roos about this, the Browns doctor, and we've talked about all the stuff. He goes, the best thing I could tell any parent, any coach, is give them 2 weeks between everything and play multiple sports.
6: Yep.
5: Yeah.
20: They need 2 weeks to just chill. Just do nothing for 2 weeks. You know, do things, but don't train.
6: Yes.
20: Like, just do 2 weeks of chill and let your body recuperate and play as many sports as you can so that you do not wear and tear the tendons that you have. Doing the same thing over and over again.
5: Our industrial youth sports complex cannot allow that to happen, Bo. You cannot let these children rest.
6: I'm telling you right now.
20: We'll get rich.
6: If I ever flame out in media, I promise you I'm starting a youth sports league. I'm stealing all your money. I'm being totally serious.
20: You will swim in gold coins like Scrooge McDuck, brother.
5: That's insane.
20: There's money. I'm paying $3,000 a kid for lacrosse.
5: There might be a whole episode coming on youth sports at some point this summer from this show. Because there's so many horror stories from it. It's unreal.
20: I've lived it.
5: Yeah. Bo,
20: I've lived it.
5: Three hours of Bishop and Friends coming up. Anything we should know beyond what we just talked about?
20: Well, everything we just talked about is why you need a First Friday. So
5: you
20: start drinking
5: there you
20: now.
5: Go. Yes. Exactly right. All right, there you go. Bishop and Friends.
20: Right, boys.
5: 9 to noon right here on The Fan.
1: shove it down your throat.
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5: Well, Tanner Brown is a kicker from the UFL. I missed this over the weekend. The last few days it escaped me, but he was in the Louisville Kings playoff game against the St. Louis Battlehawks on Sunday. Did something that no one's done in the NFL, and I think this actually matters because it's kind of irrelevant whether it's in NFL, college, or, you know, UFL in this case. He hit two field goals of 60 yards or more in one game.
6: Hmm.
5: Brandon Aubrey from the Cowboys, for perspective, holds the NFL record for most field goals of 60 yards or more with six in his career. Never had two in a game. This dude had two over 60 yards in one game.
6: Ohio State should sign him and bring him back. See, you know, because since we're not following rules.
5: No rules. Who cares?
6: That's what we should do.
5: Bring him in. Let's go. He's right down the road in Louisville. Get him in here. Let's have it happen right now. Bishop and Friends coming up next. Thanks for listening. We'll be back tomorrow. It's T-Bone and Tyvus on The Fan.
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0: is blocked. If you can, just get up early and take Main Street to head once again towards the east side, towards places like Reynoldsburg out there. At least some better news for our friends traveling northbound 71 North, looking perfect. 670 to 270 is only a 9-minute commute. I'm 10TV's Brianna Albizu with your fan traffic. Have a great Wednesday.
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12: Good morning, I'm Eric Reeser. The Stanley Cup Final is all tied up as the Hurricanes used a 3-goal first period to beat the Golden Knights 5-3 last night in Vegas in Game 4 of the Cup Finals. Best of sevens tied at 2 games apiece. Carolina will host Game 5 Thursday. In baseball Tuesday, the Reds put a halt to their 5-game slide. Sal Stewart's 2-run shot in the 11th gave Cincinnati a 5-3 win in San Diego. Redlegs look to take the series against the Padres this afternoon at 4:10. Cincinnati's going to host Arizona on Friday. As for Cleveland, the Guardians dropped their second straight to the Yankees, falling 3-2 yesterday at Progressive. New York looks to break out the brooms in Cleveland this afternoon at 1:10. Guardians maintain a half-game lead on the White Sox in the AL Central. And the 2026 Men's World Cup starts tomorrow in Mexico City. Team USA battles Paraguay Friday night in Los Angeles. 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
13: Your morning just got more interesting. 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What William T. Sherman was to the Union Army, he is to Northern College football. A husband, a father, and middling youth sports coach. 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
14: I'm talking to Ohio State Athletic Director Ross Bjorken. Coach Day walking on with us right now. Good to see you, buddy.
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16: Hi, everybody. 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
17: Well, Reese came in, and he handed me papers.
14: Yeah,
17: and then, it's a rundown. And then he said, you see that button? That's the only button you need to worry about. Don't touch. There's 8,000 buttons in front of me. Oh, I didn't know what he was talking about.
14: The one that says on.
13: We blew the budget on this imaging, and only two guys answered our ad on Craigslist. Ryan Baker and Eric Reeser. Act accordingly. 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
14: All right, let's do it live on a First Friday Miracle edition of the program. Bo and the boys with you for the next three. Loaded up, a little higher, lower, coming your way at 10 o'clock. Jake Trotter going to join us, fresh off his birthday yesterday. I'm sure he'll have some thoughts. He's the only one of the folks that we regularly have on the show who's actually been to Lubbock, Texas. So I'm sure he'll have some thoughts on how everything has gone down with Brendan Sorsby and Texas Tech and kind of the fallout with all of that. So he'll join at 10:30. At 11 o'clock, it is a Hey Guys First Friday. Get your Hey Guys questions into the fellas. We will answer those coming up at 11 o'clock. Get your officially endorsed on a hot, hot First Friday edition of the program. This actually happened yesterday. This happened to me. So we have an overpass that I have to take every single day that is under construction. So if you can envision this in your mind, they've installed temporary lights on each side of the overpass so that the overpass is still functional, but it's one lane at a time. Okay. It's a one lane at a time overpass. And so you hop on it and you see the red light, and guess what red means? Stop. Pretty simple. Green means go. Again, pretty simple. We learned this pretty young. So yesterday, I pull up to the stop, and I'm the number two car behind the red light. And the car in front of me is Pennsylvania plates. Starts kind of nudging forward on the red light. So I don't know if he's new to this particularly overpass or new to the construction, or if he's new to driving or new to having any sort of common sense or understanding of red and green. I have no idea. My hunch is he's just a moron, and I think as we continue, you're going to get that articulated pretty accurately, but he's not alone. So my guy, my Pennsylvania plates guy, decides, you know what? This is red, but I'm in a big damn hurry. So I'm just going to go. I'm just going to go. So keep it. Now there's probably like 20, 25 cars stacked behind me at this point. So he goes. So I watch. I go, oh my God, what? No, you can't. Don't do that. So here he goes. We're going over the overpass. He actually gets over the overpass and he's starting to go down the other side. And guess what's coming up the other side? The other lane of traffic, which is led by two semi trucks.
12: I was just about to say, big ass truck.
14: Guess who's not backing up, boys? Big ass truck. He ain't backing up. He ain't doing it. So now my little minivan, Pennsylvania plate minivan, is trying to back up and save the jokes. Man, by the way, not pops out there listening to Montana, not woman driver, man idiot from Pennsylvania. Now he is trying to back up across the turn, across the overpass. So he's backing up across the overpass. So now it becomes abundantly clear that he's never backed up a car in his life. Because the pace with which he's backing up, I would say, is that of a first-time walker of 18 months. That's about the pace that you're looking at. Just barely. So now, as this is happening, guess who's getting really pissed off? Everybody behind me. So I'm getting honked at because guess what? The light's now green. Hey, dummy, why aren't you going? You on your phone? Moron, what's your problem? Everyone's yelling at me, honking. I'm getting the bird. The guy behind me, I get out of my car. So then this is my only instinct. I get out of my car and I'm like, all right, look, you can't go. It's blocked. I'm trying to like mime things. Yeah.
16: Out the car.
14: Directing. I'm out of the car.
16: Trying to direct this.
14: Telling people, I can't go. There's nowhere to go. You got big problems coming here. Okay, you got a guy who's trying to back up. You got a whole line of traffic led by two semi trucks. There's nowhere to go. Do they listen to me? No. Now, the guy behind me is recording all of this. And he's like, he goes, what an idiot. Pennsylvania plates. What an idiot. Moron. The guy behind him, though, is in a pickup truck with a trailer. And he has three Mercedes Sprinters on the trailer. Okay. He's in such a damn hurry that he says, you know what I'm going to do? I'm going to take these construction barrels and I'm going to move them and I'm going to go around you idiots who are not going on the green light. And now I'm going to go because it's green and I got places to go. So I'm going and I'm waving. I'm going, no. Doesn't care. Doesn't listen. Moves the barrels, goes out in now what is now oncoming, is about to be oncoming traffic. Again, the truck and Pennsylvania plates are slowly coming across the overpass. So now he's going. So, okay, dummy, here you go. So now what? So he starts going. So he gets on the overpass and then sees the problem that I was trying to tell him why you can't go. Did he act alone? Nope. Two more pickups followed right behind him. So now you have three vehicles that are on the overpass. A whole line of traffic led by two semi trucks and a Pennsylvania plates minivan idiot driving backwards. Okay. So out of my rear view mirror, I see a semi truck now thinking they are going to go around us. I got out of the car. I stood in front of I swear to God, it's all on this guy's camera. If he ever hears me talking about this.
16: Yeah.
14: I get out of the car and I go, you can't go. And I'm pointing at what's coming. I go, you can't go. If that semi truck gets on there, no one's ever getting off of anything. I mean, it's done. Just blow the damn thing up. Thankfully, he listened. The semi truck listened. Thank God. Fellas, it took the better part of 20 minutes. 20 minutes. The people who were working on the overpass, the construction folks, they had to come and like move everything to the side. The idiot who moved the construction barrels and tried to go around, he can't back up a vehicle either. I thought for a second all three of the Sprinters are going ass over tea kettle. None of them did. The line of traffic now coming the other way is backed up for three straight light changes. So all of that traffic has to clear out before you can go over, before this line of traffic can go over. All because one guy is a moron and because three idiots wouldn't listen, and they're morons and had no patience. Folks, we live in a society. There are simple things that we were taught. Red, stop, green, go. Adhere to the rules of society, and it's all going to work pretty smoothly. This isn't that hard.

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1: That followed. You don't have to address the orange semi-truck. He stayed. Now, I had to physically, like, get out of the vehicle and stand in front of him. Because if he gets on that thing, then there's, I don't even know how anybody gets anything done. The other thing that struck me as a kid who grew up on a farm and ranch, I can't believe how many people can't back up. Nobody trusts their mirrors at all. They're reliant upon these cameras
2: for that.
1: Yeah, they can't back up. It's crazy. It was like, it ain't this hard. You got to be able to back up at 10, 15 miles an hour. Like, what is your problem here, kids? What a scene. What a scene. After it finally gets done, Pennsylvania plates, I end up being two cars behind him going over the overpass. He's going the same direction I did. And I just flew by him as soon as I got on the freeway. I just flew by him. And I just looked at him and I just thought to myself, like, do you have any guilt for anything that just happened here? Do you have any? I just gave him like a stare. Like, really? Really? That was all you. That was all you and your buffoonery. Red, stop, green, go. Just listen. That's it. Everything's going to work fine.
3: I'm wondering if, because that's the person that every time it's yellow, they go, no, I'm going.
1: Yeah, for sure.
3: Because with yellows, you do have to make a calculation. And I would always err on the side of, I'm probably not making that, so I'm just going to slow down to a stop. That Pennsylvania person is probably the psycho that says, no, yellow means speed up.
1: Oh, my God. I knew he was going to do it, too. Knew it. Oh, baby. We've got a series, and a lot of folks are watching. We also had a pretty surreal thing last night in the deep south. It's going to be fun to retell a little bit of this. We're off and running on a first Friday, and after yesterday, you can imagine I probably need a drink. Bishop and Friends right here on the...
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8: Could see a chance of showers and thunderstorms as we go late afternoon and early evening. Otherwise, for most of us, the sunshine continues to build in throughout the day as highs soar into the low 90s, but with the humidity, it could feel like we're in the mid to upper 90s. For tonight, lows down into the 70s again with partly cloudy skies, and then we'll see some chances of showers and thunderstorms heading into your Thursday. Breezy winds and highs in the low 90s. For The Fan, I'm meteorologist Meredith Garfalo with the 10 Weather Impact Forecast.
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9: Loyal listener Snags with a great tweet. Get the image of you blocking the semi on Tiananmen overpass. That would be awesome. I hope the guy who is behind me is listening, because I would love to see it, like me standing in front of a semi-truck. Bake, you tried to do this once, huh?
10: So I believe I can talk about this because all the legalities have been done for a while in this situation.
9: By the way, any story that starts with, I believe I can talk about this, is fantastic.
10: So it wasn't exactly like this, but my dad and I, this was a long time ago. This was, I believe, back in 2019. We were going to play golf, and we were heading down 104 to go to the golf course, and it was trash day. And 104, for people that are familiar, is just a two-lane road, like 55 miles an hour.
9: Yeah.
10: And we're in line behind this trash truck as people are trying to go around as traffic is coming the other way. And then all of a sudden, this semi that was a few cars behind us goes out. And there was kind of a curve, and there were cars coming, and there was no way he was going to make it. So yeah. I just kind of pulled my car over, veered, and blocked him. Like, dude, there's no way you're going to make this.
9: Yeah.
10: So the other cars finally get up close enough to where they need to pass through, so I get back over. And then the semi, I guess, gets back over in his spot or whatever. So it's time to go around the trash truck, and we go. And we're driving down the road, and all of a sudden, this semi, I guess, I didn't know this, I guess when I went, the semi just went out of turn and followed. And this semi came flying up on us, and we're getting close to where we have to turn to the golf course. And I'm trying to decide what I'm going to do, because if I hit my brakes to turn, we're smoked.
9: Yeah, you're not slowing
10: that sucker
9: down.
10: And I'm trying to decide, like, what I should do. And at about that time, I hear my dad go, Jesus, he's gonna hit us. And right as my dad says that, boom, the semi hits us from behind. And so the car's shaking. So I'm trying to correct the car, and we kind of go towards the center and then go back towards the curve of the road. He hits us again. And this time when he hits us,
5: God, Bake,
10: he spins us. So we're going backwards, and this had to be like in 30 seconds, but it seemed like it took forever as we're spinning. And I remember looking to the side of the road, trying to control the car and just seeing telephone poles. And I'm like, oh, gosh, please don't hit a telephone pole. So we end up going backwards into the guardrail. And he clips us again as he goes by. And so he hit us a total of three times. So I am fuming.
4: No
10: I
4: kidding.
10: I am so angry. It is unreal. I throw my phone at my father, who's in the passenger seat. And I'm like, call 911. And the semi went up about 100 yards and pulled off the road.
4: Yeah.
10: And I get out of my car and I just start walking towards the semi because I am fuming.
4: Okay, Bake. This would be the part where I would have intervened and said,
10: probably. But so the semi truck driver gets out of his car. He starts running at me and I'm screaming the whole time. Like, what in the world are you? You know, I'm just yelling. This dude comes up and squares up like he wants to fight. And he throws a punch at me.
4: What?
10: Swear to God. So I, you know, move and he throws another punch. And I move, and he throws a third punch, and this time I'm like, all right, enough of this.
4: Yeah.
10: So when he throws his third punch, I kind of sidestep, and I reach out, and I grab him by the collar of his shirt, and I just turn and swing and throw him into the guardrail. And the way he hits the guardrail, it's like right under his armpit, like almost his ribs.
4: Jesus.
10: And you just hear him go, oh, and he like drops to the ground. So then I like grab him in like a headlock and I'm ready to fight. And then I see all these cars, like I look up and I see all these cars driving by slowly. At the time I worked at another radio station and I'm just like, oh, this is what I need in the morning. Local radio DJ beats up truck driver on side of road or something like that. So I held him. By this time, my dad comes up. And my dad like grabs his another guy that was somebody that had saw it, everything that happened, grabs the guy's feet. And then my dad comes up and just drops his knees on his back and we hold him till the cops get there. But it was wild.
4: You're John Rambo.
10: It was insane.
4: Bake's a big dude, too. So like this guy like swinging on you.
10: Came right ran all the way up to me and started throwing punches.
5: How big was that guy?
10: He was probably about 6'5", 330 pounds of I'm kidding. He was probably about 5'11", 190 pounds, but it was Hulk Hogan pretty much.
4: Were there any criminal charges in any of this?
10: I don't know what exactly happened with that kind of thing. I know he went to jail. The trucking company was from down in Texas, and they had had some history, and I believe it folded after this, so.
4: Holy smokes, man.
5: You're about to fold that guy.
10: He yelled at me and said I brake checked him and all this. It was ridiculous. Luckily, there were plenty of witnesses that saw it and corroborated everything.
5: Was there any video footage of this?
10: No, I don't believe so.
4: Oh, my God, dude. That's a scene, brother. That is an absolute scene.
10: I'm sure it was. I remember some lady in a minivan driving by when we had him on the ground, and she's like, is he okay? I was like, ma'am, he just tried to kill us. Keep driving.
4: Yeah, I was going to say, like, it's not attempted murder. I don't even know what the charge would be on something like that.
10: I have no clue.
4: That's insanity. Chill out, folks. Chill out, man. You're all going to be fine. Good Lord. Oh, man. How much of game four did you guys check out last night?
5: I was there I fell asleep in the third period.
4: Okay.
10: I had some other stuff going on, but I saw the third period. I saw all of it through the end.
4: Yeah. So I watched the beginning, which was awesome. I think ESPN is a really good group of folks that are working on it right now, both pregame and in-game, and watched a little bit of the beginning. And then we ended up watching Bootsy wanted to see a little bit because Beamsy's been talking about Meet the Parents for like a week. Remember I told you we watched that last week. And so Bootsy wanted to watch a little bit of that. So we watched a little bit of that. And then I was actually watching live when Jordan Staal scored the goal from his belly. I mean, I was watching pretty live wild. When he did that, which was crazy that he ended up doing that. So that series is tied 2-2. The cool thing about
9: this series and the NBA one, which reignites tonight, is you all are watching, the collective you. Like, the ratings on these are have been really, really good. The hockey's up of upwards of 5 million, something like that. And the NBA is upwards of 19 million a game on these NBA finals. So you are getting a full buy-in from the sports viewing public on this stuff, which is pretty cool to see. And it kind of proves a point still that live sports that matter, we're still drawn to it. Maybe not the way that we were in the 80s when you had three channels, or in the 90s when you had 30, but you have infinite, and people still seek this stuff out. And if it's competitive, they'll want to see it. And if that NBA series gets tied 2-2 tonight and you're settled for a best of three the way that this hockey one is in the Stanley Cup final, you're in for a treat, man. These are going to be fun, and the competition level is going to be really good in both of them, and people are into it. So very cool. I do find myself now rooting for Vegas. Just with Torts, I just find myself rooting that way. So one other thing in hockey, and this is kind of tangentially connected to us, that the Pierre LeBrun reported on Tuesday that the NHL Players Association informed the Edmonton Oilers that it will want a full investigation on what went down in Columbus with Mike Babcock. If the NHL if the NHL team intends to go ahead and hire Babcock. One thing that I thought was very interesting about this, I forgot that Babcock kept Mike Modano out of his 1,500th game and healthy scratched him. Did you guys remember that? Mike Modano retired with 1,499 games, and Babcock healthy scratched him for his 1,500th. I saw that story pop up yesterday. What a crud.
10: Do you remember the Chris Chelios story where it was something similar? Like, he needed it was a streak. I can't remember exactly what it was. So Babcock made him the seventh defenseman and didn't play him. And then he tried to put him in at the end, and Chelios was like, no, I'm good. You can have that.
9: So petty. So petty. Yeah, so I'll be interested to see what happens. This Porty with this tweet: Blue Jackets players who are with the club in the summer of 23 will have some off-season interviews, it sounds like. It's a topic they've long wanted to move past, but here we are. Amazing how much turnover has taken place with Blue Jackets since 2023, so we'll see.
10: Which I don't understand why they want the NHLPA to do a full investigation. Shouldn't they just, didn't they already do one? They already did one in this, and just give them the report. It's been done.
9: Give them the report, and if... and I like Babcock. Not if he's your flavor, and you're Daryl Katz, you own the Edmonton Oilers, and McDavid wants him. Fine, good luck, and I hope we wish you all the best of luck in the world. Guy seems like kind of a crud, but yeah, this was years ago. At this point, like, if they want to hire him at this point, let him, and we'll see what comes of it. But be easy to root against, and it was funny with all of it percolating yesterday, just how many of those type of stories. You mentioned the Chelios one, the Madonna one, there are around Babcock. So ESPN does this every single year. Their future college football rankings. The Buckeyes are ranked high, but they're not at the top. We'll get you that coming up next. Bishop and Friends right here on The Fan.
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9: All right, here's what's up on a First Friday Miracle edition of the program. ESPN does this every year around this time. They put together their future power rankings of college football teams, not where they are now, but where they are headed. Ohio State is every year very, very high on this list. I think last year they were ranked second on this list. They've been first. I feel like they've been first at one point, but they're always in the top three. They are not first again this year. They are second again this year. And this is what the ESPN experts, I want to say Adam Rittenberg, puts this together. And they do it over several categories. So they look at the quarterback situation. They look at offensive line, defensive line outlook, roster management, star power, and then coaching staff is kind of the way that they manage all of it. And the Buckeyes come in number two for a second consecutive year. Last year's number one was Texas. They dropped to number three. Notre Dame is number one on this list, which is pretty interesting to say the least. But on the Buckeyes, Rittenberg writes on the quarterback situation, despite an abrupt ending this season, Julian Sand had an excellent first year, leading the nation with 77% completion percentage, finishing fourth in touchdowns while throwing for 3,600 yards. Sand could play through 2027, but Ohio State has successor in Tavian St. Clair, the nation's number 10 recruit in 2025, who excelled during spring practice. Some glowing thoughts on the offense and defensive line. This one is interesting because this is really what this is about. It's the roster management part of it. Rittenberg writes, the Buckeyes absorbed an NFL draft hit with four first-round picks, three second-rounders, weren't overly active in the portal other than defensive line and secondary. Go through some of the additions there. The Buckeyes retained Sand, Jeremiah Smith, gives some credit for some of the other guys and bringing in Chris Henry and some of the guys in the recruiting class, coaching staff, Ryan Day and his staff, absorbing the loss of Brian Hartline, so forth and so on. Number two in the nation ain't bad in terms of where you're at and where you're going. And it is the most consistent college football program of all of them. Is Ohio State for 50 years, really never a dip. And it's kind of stayed there for various reasons that we talk about all of the time. I do think that what we saw last year was a massive evolution of how Ohio State roster builds. This was truly the first year where it was a little bit different in terms of guys who left and guys who came in. I think this will be the last year that Ohio State signs 28 kids. I don't think you're going to see that ever again. I think you're going to see 15 to 18 at best. I think you're going to chase 5 to 8 5 stars, and then you need another 8 kind of Ohioans who bleed scarlet and gray and that are 3-star kids who can be developed and will stick around and who don't need the biggest bag of all time. And so I think this really is a microcosm of what Ohio State has been able to do over the course of really 5 decades. When you think about it, Ohio State is always evolving. They are always staying with the times. When the sport changes the way that it is governed or the sport changes the way that it is adjudicated, Ohio State is at the cutting edge of it. And I do think that this year was kind of a seminal moment in the roster building side of it because it was a bigger free agent haul in the portal than what we had seen previously in terms of numbers. Before that, Ohio State was just top shelf hunting. They were just, give me 3 of these. Give me a Caleb Downs. Give me a Julian Sand. Give me those Seth McLaughlin. Give me those type of guys. Give me a Will Howard. But they had to have some depth this year in the portal. They needed some depth because they had some mass exodus. I mean, we had 2 5-star receivers leave, ironically, to Notre Dame. I mean, that's not something that ever happened here before. Those guys were always retained, but they left. And so you had to answer for that. And I do think that whatever the sport has for the future, Ohio State will be prepared for it because they always have been. And they have the smartest people among the smartest people in the sport that are working it. But at the same time, this is a little bit different than what Ohio State has been the last 3 to 4 years. And I think that that's noteworthy. That the roster building is a little bit different now than it was 3 and 4 years ago, and even different than it was a year ago. And I think we'll look back to 2025 into 2026 as the moment that this kind of changed a little bit.
5: Yeah, I would say for this list, it all feels probably right where these teams are. I do wonder if roster building and roster management, if they just fluctuate year to year, where maybe people try to figure out, and I mean the general college football. I don't think Ohio State's going to change much of what they do from a year-to-year basis. I think if, you know, Tavian St. Clair is the proper succession, as Rittenberg wrote in his piece, then they just keep it steady. And everybody else, I wonder, do they go the Indiana route or do they try to replicate what Ohio State's doing? Because I don't think you can replicate as easy what Ohio State's doing because the Buckeyes have the infrastructure. The Buckeyes have the coaches. The Buckeyes have the access to NFL talent evaluators. I mean, they keep cycling through offensive coordinators that have played legitimately or that have coached legitimately in the National Football League, and other schools just don't have that. And so I think that's where you see, you know, what Indiana's going to be trying, what Indiana's going to try to do for what, the third straight year? What Miami's going to try to do for the third straight year? Because it all comes back to the quarterback. Is you've got, well, all right, our one guy left, we're going to go poach another guy. Ohio State's never going to have to do that. And then you look at USC. Like, they signed, what, 35 in their recent class? Nobody. You say Ohio State's not touching 23. I don't think anybody is. I think anybody's going to go above 20 in terms of their high school recruiting class. They're just going to wait and see how these kids play out at the lower level and then poach them.
10: I think it's interesting that you would give Notre Dame the edge over Ohio State.
9: Mm-hmm.
10: In the fact that Ohio State has continually, year in and year out, been better than Notre Dame. And they've proven that they've adapted, they've changed, they've stayed with the times. They've proven that football is number one. And they're going to have to do whatever they have to do to stay there. And they talk about CJ Carr and his possibility of staying for next year. I would think that Ohio State, with Tavian St. Clair having been in the program for a couple years, is a little better off than Notre Dame having freshmen as their backups here for a quarterback for next year. And also, if you pay attention to mock drafts, CJ Carr is more likely to be in the pros next year than Julian Sain. It's a better chance that Julian Sain returns than CJ Carr, according to mock drafts. So,
9: yeah, I think that's fair. Yeah.
10: So I don't think it's
9: right, but I think it's fair.
10: I just think it's interesting that you would put Notre Dame over Ohio State. I feel like so many people just want Notre Dame to be back and they want Notre Dame to be good. To me, the tiebreaker would be, well, Ohio State has consistently done this, so I would imagine that Ohio State is going to do that. Even the Will Howard year, they didn't have the quarterback they thought. They went and got him, and I think Ohio State would do the same next year if they don't believe in Tavian St. Clair.
9: I'm going to take you a step further. I think Notre Dame, for the first time maybe in their history, are in the situation where their standing is a direct result of their head coach. Marcus Freeman was wooed as big as you can imagine by NFL teams. NFL teams came calling, and Marcus Freeman said, no, not yet, not yet. But that's coming. Notre Dame's success, whatever panache they have right now, whatever juice they have right now in recruiting and portal and all of it, it is almost entirely tied to Marcus Freeman, in my opinion. He has made it cool, almost by himself, has made it cool. The same is not true at Ohio State. And this has nothing to do with Coach Day. Ohio State has gone from one Hall of Fame coach to another, and the program maintains the same standard. At some point, Ryan might want to go live a normal life. He might not want to be on the clock 24/7 at 365. And I'll be sad when that day happens. But the next coach they hire, because we've seen it for 50 years, the standard's the standard. When you're doing a future rankings, if you're not considering the fact that Marcus Freeman might not be there and the success and it factor for Notre Dame is almost entirely tied to him, then you're doing yourself a little bit of a disservice. As crazy as it is, I almost feel like Freeman, for young people, is bigger than Notre Dame. To Baker's point, people have been trying to anoint the Irish for 40 years, and they're back. They've had all these different coaches. All of them have fallen flat. Marcus is the only one, really since Lou Holtz, who's recruited like this, who's had them be an it program like this, who's made Notre Dame cool. That's 30 years in between. Notre Dame wasn't cool with Brian Kelly, Charlie Weiss, Bob Davey, Ty Willingham. They weren't cool. They're cool now because of Marcus Freeman. If he goes and takes an NFL job, what's left at Notre Dame? And that's something that's not considered here. We know what happens here when you have a coaching change. It stays the same. Stays the same. They'll hire another great coach, maybe be a little bit different stylistically, just as Tress was different than Coop, just as Urban was different than Tress and Ryan's different than Urban. Fine, but the standard's a standard. Notre Dame's it factor is tied almost entirely to Marcus Freeman. How would you build a program in this day and age? How would you build a roster? We'll get into that. We'll also let you know where the rest of the Big Ten programs are on this list. That's coming up next. Bishop and Friends, right here on The Fan.
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8: Can you imagine if I asked you guys to pick the 3 Big Ten teams in a 2026 futures ranking and you had to get it right, or and your life depended on it. And if I would have asked you this, you know, 6-7 years ago, and the reality is that Indiana and Oregon, like, that's it. Those are the 3 in the top 10. Ohio State's 2 on this list. Oregon's 4. Indiana's 7. Other Big Ten teams on this list, you got to go down a little bit. There's a lot of SEC teams on here, as you can imagine. There's a lot of roster building money that's been thrown around. He's got Ole Miss way too high. USC, he's got 14 on this list. Pretty decent on that. Michigan is 16, and then Penn State is 17, and that's it. That's the list in terms of Big Ten teams on this list. The beloved Ponies are 19th, as to me they should be. There's also a thing that jumps out to me about this list is how much NIL organization has to do with this. So, for example, Texas A&M is in the top 10. SMU is in the top 20. SMU ahead of Florida. Think about how much the sport has changed, let alone Indiana, but SMU wasn't even in a power conference, and now they have a higher future ranking. They do have Iowa on this list at number 21. Clemson is 22. Just another example of how much the sport has changed over the last few years. Washington is 24 in this, so some Big Ten teams in the top 25. BYU in the teens, again, pretty organized when it comes to NIL. And that's kind of the big thing here, which gets to another conversation that we kind of teased there, and that is, how would you go about this when it comes to roster building in this day and age with college football? In terms of high school recruits, and you best not miss, I would probably only get into bidding wars with 4 receivers, quarterbacks, and impact defensive players on the outside. So safeties, corners. I would probably build the roster everywhere else through the portal, is what I would do. I would not get into a bidding war for offensive linemen. I would not get into a bidding war with defensive tackles. If you're a defensive end, you better be a Bosa before I'm getting into a bidding war with you. You better be Chase Young, or I'm not doing it. I'm not getting into a bidding war for linebackers. I'm going to fill that in the portal. I'm not going to... Now, corner? Okay. Maybe. I might do that. Safety? Better be a dude. Receiver, yes, absolutely. We've seen it. You can come in now. These high school kids are coming in ready to go at wide receiver at the elite level they are. They've played so much football, played so much 7-on-7, the route running, all of it. They come in kind of ready to go. And then I do think in an ideal situation, now we got Julian in the portal, but you tried to get him out of high school. In an ideal situation, if I'm Ryan Day, I want a quarterback who I handpick in a recruiting process that I know. I know his family. I know his makeup. I know what makes him tick so that I can give him the keys to the football Ferrari. I want him to develop for a year. I'll compensate him to develop for a year, and then I want him to step into the job. And I would want to time it to where you sit a year and then you go. That's the way that ideally I would want to time it if I'm Ryan Day. I would prefer that over portaling, acknowledging that we won a national championship with a portal quarterback. I get it. I get it. I think that was also maybe one of the most talented rosters that have ever come through here, and that's saying something. But at the same time, I would prefer to give it to someone who I had wooed, somebody that I had relationships with, somebody that I had vetted and known, versus a shotgun marriage at the most important position. That's how you get into a Sorsby situation. So those are the things. That's how I would probably go about it, guys. I would never get into a bidding war with a high school over a high school offensive lineman, a high school defensive tackle, a high school defensive a linebacker. I just wouldn't. I would say, if you want to go somewhere else, fine. I'll see you when you hit the portal in a year and let somebody else develop you.
5: Yeah, the $5, $6 million tackles are kind of wild.
8: Crazy.
5: And I know, you know, because some of them have been within the Big Ten footprint that Ohio State's been in on them, but not doing the bidding war, I think, has done well for the Buckeyes. I would add just a caveat to most talented player from your state. I think you'd be okay. I would at least be okay with getting into a bidding war, but not overpaying for it. I think what Ohio State's done so well is had a number and decided, all right, are we going over that number for this guy? And it's for those like five-star tackles. They've not gone over a number for, and they've not met the number that a Miami's paid for them. And I think that's really helped. But if there's a defensive end that's the best player in your state, if there's a cornerback that's the best player in your state, yeah. I think you can put a paramount on that and say, we've got to get him just to kind of keep those relationships, that which I think are important, but for that only. Like, and the guy's got to be someone that you've had relationships with since junior year of high school.
8: Well, that I'd be okay with. If they're the best player in the state, probably since freshman year.
5: Or the first time as a middle schooler, yeah. They came to your camp and said, that guy's physically ready now.
8: Yeah.
6: Yeah, I think all of that with the recruiting, like if you can get a Caleb Downs or an Orlando Pace,
8: yeah,
6: I think that's different. Like, it doesn't matter what position. If you get a guy that's just that ridiculously special, a Jeremiah, I think you go get them. I think the perfect blend of this in Ohio State, it seems like they've tried to do this, is a blend of Tressel and Urban.
8: Yeah.
6: Tressel was, let's get the Ohio guy, even though he may not be more talented than this guy, but he's going to give us more because he wants to be there.
8: Mm-hmm.
6: I think that's how you're going to have to fill out most of your recruiting class, and hopefully you find the diamonds in the rough and you can develop them, and they're going to stay here, and some of them are probably going to go. But I think you've seen Ohio State do that with some guys like a Bodpin Miller, who played quarterback, but they thought he had the receiver skills. Now he left and he went out to Washington. They have one of those, I believe, in this class with Jaden Ricketts at the wide receiver position, a kid that played out at Watkins Memorial that maybe wasn't. He was a 3-star when he was recruited. He went up to a 4-star by the time he signed, and maybe you have something there. And then I think your top, five maybe, is the Urban model, where this dude's the best. Let's go get him. We have to have him no matter what.
8: Yeah, and I think it's position specific. Like, they needed Chris Henry. They made a choice. I don't know this for a fact, but I think you can do the simple math. You could have either kept Mylon Graham and Quincy Porter, or you could have got Chris Henry, but you can't have both. So they look at Chris Henry and said, okay, higher ceiling. We can develop him. Let's get him here. He's ready to go. And let's make sure he doesn't go to Oregon. Let's make damn sure he doesn't. And that got close. So that's the other. It is very much, for me, position specific. They bet big on Tavian St. Clair. Pretty big. In Ohio. And he fits the things you're talking about, Reese. He's an Ohio and he's the best player in the state. Quarterback. All those things. So Julian's going to play this year. If Julian has a great year and he gets back good stuff from the pros, then Julian's gone. Then Tavian needs to elevate. And we'll know in the portal if they believe in him or not, based on the guy that they bring in. They're going to bring in a portal quarterback if Julian is to leave. But is he a portal quarterback like Will Howard? Or is he a support portal quarterback? That's when you're going to know what they think of Tavian St. Clair is at that moment, if that all plays out that way. It's fascinating, though. And I think it's on this list, I think it's from the Notre Dame perspective, I think it's a lot on Marcus. Positively, it tells you what Marcus is all about. Negatively, to me, I think they're at a point now at Notre Dame where Marcus is as big as the program. A little higher, lower coming up next. Second hour of the program, Bishop and Friends, right here on The Fan.
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5: Good morning, I'm Eric Reeser. The Stanley Cup Finals all square at 2. The Hurricanes beat the Golden Knights 5-3 in Game 4 last night in Las Vegas. Carolina's going to host Game 5 on Thursday. Vegas will have Game 6 on Sunday. The NBA Finals continue Wednesday with Game 4 in New York tonight at 8:30. The Knicks host the Spurs, leading 2-1. In baseball, the Guardians fell to the Yankees Tuesday. Cleveland hosts New York at 1:10 today. The Reds beat the Padres out in San Diego last night. Cincinnati looks to take the series this afternoon at 4:10. In the NFL, the Browns have officially signed first-round pick Casey Concepcion, who is a 4-year rookie deal worth about $20 million. Cleveland selected the wide receiver out of Texas A&M with the 24th overall pick in the NFL draft. All 10 of their draft picks have been signed to the rookie deals as the team continues mandatory minicamp this week in Berea. The Bengals restructured Joe Burrow's contract Tuesday, giving him $10 million in cap space. Will the Big Ten really boycott Texas Tech? ESPN's Jake Trotter joins Bo Bishop in 30 minutes right here on The Fan, Ohio's sports destination.
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5: So I always hesitate with the question, who needs the Super Bowl more? Like when it happens every January or February, like I don't think anybody needs it particularly more. They all need it. It's the Super Bowl. It's why you're in the NFL. Like which quarterback needs this the most? They both really need it.
8: Yeah.
5: It's kind of tough to measure who needs it more, but that's what our friends at CBS Sports did. They ranked the 15 NFL quarterbacks who most need a Super Bowl win for their legacy.
8: Whoa.
5: Pretty heavy stuff.
8: And okay, so we actually have a great example of this here in the last couple of years with Matthew Stafford. In that Matthew Stafford was headed for like a Philip Rivers type career.
5: Yeah.
8: And got to LA and won a Super Bowl, and now it's different. And remember, we were talking about this last year. What else did he do with the legacy? He got himself an MVP. So now he's an MVP. He's a Super Bowl champion. Statistically, he's going to be able to hang with anybody by the time it's all said and done. And he's on the Super Bowl favorite again this year. So this is a fascinating. I'm really excited to do this because we have an example of someone whose legacy has flipped in the last 5 years late in his career.
6: And I also think it's interesting with this list because of everything you just said, Stafford's still on it.
5: Mm-hmm.
6: There's guys on here that have won Super Bowls that are still on this list. It's very interesting.
8: Well, it's just a tier thing probably, right? Because all of a sudden you're a two-time Super Bowl champion and you're an MVP and you have Stafford's statistical accumulation. All of a sudden now you're a first ballot Hall of Famer. Now you're in, are you in that,
5: right,
8: you know, hypothetical all-time game if you keep stacking these years? So yeah, that even if you've won it, you can still have things that are important.
5: I mean, guys have won 2 Super Bowls, and
8: they're
5: going to be in that conversation until they're not. Is their career even Hall of Fame worthy? This from Brian DeArdo of CBS Sports. Again, he ranked 15 quarterbacks with a Super Bowl and how much it would affect their legacy. At number 1, Lamar Jackson. Can't go any higher on this list, but higher or lower for Lamar at 1?
8: So, to me, him and Josh Allen are linked. I think they're the same. Lamar's got 2 MVPs. Allen's got 1. Neither one has played in a Super Bowl. So I would have them both ahead of Burrow on that part of it in terms of, you know, the three great AFC quarterbacks who haven't won Super Bowls. Joe's at least gotten there. The other two have not. He's definitely the answer for this, but I to me, this should almost be like a co-number one. That this should be Allen and Jackson walking into this room hand in hand, and they both need it in a big way if they want to be considered an all-time great. I can't tell the difference between Allen and Jackson to me in terms of legacy or how bad each one needs it. So to me, they would be linked. Where is Allen on this list? Is he two?
5: He is two.
8: Yeah. So to me, those should both share number one.
6: Bo, I couldn't agree with you more. They should be tied at number one. And I don't even make the difference with Burrow as he's played in a Super Bowl. I don't even make that. The difference, I believe, is the Bills and the Ravens are better organizations. This is the first time I think anybody, this is the first offseason ever where anybody's been like, oh man, the Bengals are acting like a competent organization.
8: Yeah.
6: This is the first offseason in my life that I've ever heard that. Most people think that the Bills and the Ravens are pretty daggone good organizations.
8: Yeah.
6: The Ravens have won Super Bowls in the past. The Bills, of course, played in four in a row, and they've been a team that's been right around the playoffs. So I think both of these, I think these are the number one and like the one and 1A, 1B. And I don't think it's close. I think these two are tied at the top.
8: Yeah.
5: How about at number three, Joe Burrow? At number four, Dak Prescott. At five, Justin Herbert. Higher or lower for Herbert at five?
8: Jeez. To me, there's a massive gap between Burrow and these two. You know, the injury stuff with Joe is real. Joe probably needs one if he wants to be a Hall of Famer. Like, he hasn't built a Hall of Fame resume yet. He's building one. If he wins one, then okay, you're starting to get there. Dak, to me, I mean, I don't have him in this category at all, and I don't think Herbert's in this vicinity at all either. I think both of those guys would be, I guess if you win a Super Bowl, it elevates you, but they both need a lot more work. Neither one of these guys have next to any success in the postseason. I mean, what are the playoff wins that these two guys have? Does Herbert have one playoff win? Did he beat Jacksonville?
6: No, that was an epic fail.
8: Well, that's where they lost. That's
6: huge.
8: Yeah, does Dak have playoff wins?
6: Yeah, he has playoff wins.
8: I mean, you're saying that emphatically. I don't know. Has he? He's never played in an NFC championship.
5: He has two.
8: He's got two?
5: 2-5 overall in the postseason for Dak. Herbert is 0-3.
8: Okay, so Dak's got to go ahead of Justin there, even though Justin's a little bit younger. I would have them below the guy that's number seven, because I think the Super Bowl for the guy at number seven changes his path almost entirely, and that's Jared Goff. So I would have Goff up on this list and these two guys down.
6: So it's funny. I think Joe Burrow is number three, because if Joe Burrow wins a Super Bowl, there's an argument that he's the best quarterback in the league. I don't think that's there right now, but I think that argument is there if he wins one. I don't feel Dak needs a Super Bowl, because I feel like most people feel like, Dak's about 10th best in the league.
8: Sure. Yeah.
6: I am with you. I would have Jared Goff at number four, because I think that would change everything for Jared Goff, especially with being traded for Matthew Stafford, and it worked out for Stafford. It hasn't quite yet for Goff, even though he was close. I think Justin Herbert is appropriate here at five. And my big beef with Herbert, and it's not that he's not a good quarterback, but it's people all the way back into his college career have told me he is great, but yet he's never won anything. I think if he can win one, that changes the narrative for me, and I believe a lot of other people around Justin Herbert.
5: So the Chargers quarterback at five. At number six, Aaron Rodgers. Seven, Jared Goff. Eight, Jordan Love. Nine, Jalen Hurts. 10, Patrick Mahomes.
8: Holy smokes.
5: Higher or lower for Mahomes at 10?
8: So Rodgers at six is too high. Like, another Super Bowl at this point in his career is not going to change anything. He's a first ballot Hall of Famer. I don't know what would change. Like, he's one of the most talented players to ever play the position. I don't really know how a third Super Bowl champ or a second Super Bowl for him would change things. He's going in no matter what. He's four-time MVP, for God's sakes. I mean, it's pretty stunning in terms of the accolades for him. So I don't know if a second Super Bowl changes it that much for him, because he would not be doing it. It'd be kind of like Manning's second, you know, where he's not going to be. It's not going to be because of him if he does win it at this point in his career. It's interesting. Mahomes at 10. Jeez, what would that be? His fourth? Yeah, be his fourth. Fourth Super Bowl. All he needs is just to play more. You know, I mean, he's kind of fallen off the pace. There was a while where statistically and winning and all of it, like he was on like the Brady, Manning, greatest Montana, greatest quarterback of all time pace. And I think he's kind of fallen off that a little bit. So I could argue that, like, from a historical perspective, he might need it a little bit more if he's trying to go down in the greatest of all time conversation, because that has definitely waned. The other one on here that's pretty interesting is Hurts at 9. He was great in the two Super Bowls he's been in. He won one, lost one. I don't know what his longevity is going to be,

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1: Like, you can only really at this point with the legacy is Brady.
2: I don't think I can get there.
1: Super Bowls to even have that conversation. Everybody else, I think he's head and shoulders above because he's got three Super Bowls.
2: He's not better than Montana.
1: Okay.
2: Montana's got four Super Bowls. Patrick Mahomes, he's only a two-time MVP. He's only a two-time first-team All-Pro. He's won three Super Bowls, but he's not on the Montana, not yet.
1: So he's got two, and then everybody else. Because I think widely it's considered Mahomes is the best quarterback in the NFL, and he's been that at least since Brady left, and even around that time.
2: Guys, he hasn't won an MVP of the league since 2022. I mean, it's been a minute.
1: Yeah. It's going to be a big season for him. I like having him here for this conversation.
2: I mean, it's an interesting one. Like, he's not even in the vicinity of Peyton Manning in terms of regular season accomplishment. Not close.
1: No.
2: He's only a three-time All-Pro, guys. 18, 22, and 20. That's it. That's a lot of work to do. So, but he's young. He just has faded a little bit the last couple of years. You know, they missed on some things. And pre-Tyreek Hill, post-Tyreek Hill, Patrick Mahomes is, you can see the line of delineation there in terms of, he's great. He's a Hall of Famer. He's all that. But like greatest of all time stuff, I think he needs a little bit more to get to that conversation. I don't have him there with Brady and Manning and Montana. Not yet. Could get there. We'll see. We can continue this. Bishop and Friends right here on The Fan.
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5: Could see a chance of showers and thunderstorms as we go late afternoon and early evening. Otherwise, for most of us, the sunshine continues to build in throughout the day as highs soar into the low 90s, but with the humidity, it could feel like we're in the mid to upper 90s. For tonight, lows down into the 70s again with partly cloudy skies, and then we'll see some chances of showers and thunderstorms heading into your Thursday. Breezy winds and highs in the low 90s. For The Fan, I'm meteorologist Meredith Garfalo with the 10 Weather Impact Forecast.
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3: The Fan. Bo knows many people. He talks to the interesting ones on this show. This is Bishop and Friends.
1: It's really interesting with Mahomes in terms of where you kind of have him land, and he certainly was on a trajectory of Manning, Brady, Montana, all of that. Certainly in that type of conversation, he's probably, as it stands right now, I mean, he's got the three Super Bowls under his belt, and I think that's obviously a differentiator. And he was, you know, he played in all those Super Bowls consecutively, but he probably needs a couple more like great individual seasons to get into that conversation when it comes to greatest quarterbacks of all time. And he has faded a little bit. He's got more Super Bowls than, say, a Brett Favre, but he doesn't have the regular season accolades of Favre. He's got more Super Bowls than Steve Young, but he doesn't have the regular season accolades yet of Steve Young. He has more individual success than, say, Troy Aikman, clearly, but he's got the same amount of Super Bowls as Aikman. He's got less Super Bowls than Bradshaw. He's got one more MVP. He's probably not on that Brady, Manning, Montana level yet in terms of the individual success and the individual accolades, the MVPs, the all pros, those things that we look back when we're comparing the greatest players of all time. So he's a very fascinating, he's at an interesting point in his career, because I think they thought that Tyreek or not, and they've tried a bunch of different guys, Xavier Worthy. I mean, Rashee Rice is in trouble again. Like, they've tried a bunch of different guys to try to replace Tyreek Hill at his peak, and they've just haven't been able to do it. They have not found consistent weaponry to play around him. Look, he's going to be a first ballot Hall of Famer no matter what. This is a greatest of all time conversation. And so maybe he does need to be going back to that list at 10. If that's something he aspires to, maybe he does need a little bit more.
7: And I think that's why it was justifiable inclusion there. I mean, he's 10th, yeah. And they CBS Sports ranked 15. And for his legacy, yeah, he's gonna stack a few more Super Bowls if he wants to be considered up there with Brady and Montana. He'll be 31 in September, and injuries and personnel decisions made by the Kansas City Chiefs have kind of hampered him recently, but you've still got plenty of time. I want to say Montana's second Super Bowl he won in his mid-30s, which is ridiculously impressive considering.
1: No, I don't think that's right with Montana, no. Reese, because he won four in the 80s.
8: Brady had kind of like a second,
1: I could be wrong.
7: He's MVP. He won in 90, okay. I should say.
1: Yeah. Because he won all four Super Bowls in the 80s. Yeah.
8: And I guess when I talk about Patrick Mahomes, he's only 31. Mm-hmm. I think there's still a lot of good there. And you've seen the Chiefs kind of prioritize defense here in the last couple of years. And I think that they've done that because of their belief in him. I just kind of go off by watching him. And I know right now in the league, there's nobody I'd rather have in a two-minute drill than Patrick Mahomes. And I think, Reese, to your point, since Tom Brady left the league, Patrick Mahomes has been the best quarterback in the league. And that's a long span of him being the best quarterback. And some people will say, no, it's Allen. Some people will say, no, it's Lamar. And that's fine. But I think the consensus is that Patrick Mahomes has been the best. And when you've been the best at that position for so long, I mean, even when Brady and Manning were going in, it goes to their greatness. You had people that were on the Peyton Manning side. You had people that were on the Tom Brady side as who was actually the best quarterback in the league. I think for the most part, it's Patrick Mahomes, and it hasn't been real close.
1: See, it wouldn't. I understand where you're coming from with that, and I'm with you because he's the wizard, and when it comes to the playoffs, there's nobody I'd rather have. But if you look at his last three seasons in terms of what he has done statistically, I mean, the ones before it are totally different. They are the previous seasons before that, it is a 3-4-1 sometimes touchdown to interception. The last 3 years, 27 touchdowns, 14 picks. Now, the Chiefs went 15-1 that year. 26 touchdowns, 11 picks. 22 touchdowns, 11 picks. It's a 2-1 touchdown to interception the last couple of years. He hasn't played at that level that Allen's played at, that Lamar's played at the last couple of seasons in the regular season. He hasn't. His best MVP finish the last 3 years is sixth in the MVP. So there, and now he's coming off of an injury. So this is a big, big spot for him. Again, gold jacket, first ballot, all of it.
7: Yeah,
1: but it's more about, do you want to chase down the ultimate greats?
7: And that's where the hairs need to be split.
1: Yeah. Right?
7: That's where you have to have those conversations that kind of make others feel like a bum if they're not the top guy on this list. But that for Mahomes is he's already kind of surpassed a lot of the guys on the list that still are waiting for that Super Bowl. He just now needs to stack, if you want to put him 10 years down the line, in the conversations with Montana and Manning and Brady. And even, you know, yeah, I would say Montana and Brady for me, and then it's Mahomes. But that's the hairs that need to be split when you have to go into the regular season and say, all right, well, they weren't great, as statistically great as Manning. That's a hard list to top.
1: Yeah, I wonder where is he? Do you think he's had a better career if it stopped right now than, say, John Elway?
7: One more Super Bowl?
1: Two more Super Bowls. One more Super Bowl. You're right. One more Super Bowl, yeah.
7: I would say yes. I would say.
1: Two championships to three. Right now, 9 Pro Bowls for Elway.
7: For Elway.
1: When it mattered. You know, I mean, now, like, Snoop Huntley's a Pro Bowler. Elway was a 3-time All-Pro.
8: Shador.
7: Good for him, too. That's right.
1: Elway's got 1 MVP. Mahomes has got 2. They're kind of similar.
8: I would take Mahomes over Elway now, and I'm even trying to take my hatred for John Elway and what he did to the Cleveland Browns in my formidable years out of that. And Elway was great, no doubt about it. But I think Mahomes is better all time.
1: Yeah, it's a pretty interesting spot. It's an interesting spot to consider. One quick note on the Browns mandatory minicamp. I was there yesterday and was able to kind of take it all in. I was a little surprised at what happened. It was a Shador day. So Shador got all of the reps with the ones. He got all of the 11-on-11 reps. He got all of the reps. Deshaun got a little bit of 7-on-7 reps with the ones, but that was it. It was a handful of reps. The majority of the reps went to Shador. Deshaun had the most impressive throws of the day by far. He had one to, I want to say it's Jamari Thrash that was just down the field in the seam on a thread. Shador had a couple of good deep balls. I thought the offense was pretty clunky overall, though. They had several procedure things that were pretty annoying and those type of things, all the while realizing that the Browns defense was without 5 of their starters. Did not participate. Grant Delpit, Denzel Ward were both there, but didn't really participate in anything. So I thought that was pretty interesting. Now, today will be a Deshaun day. So Deshaun will get all of the reps with the ones and 11 on 11, and they're going to split it on Thursday. This does change the trajectory on if they will name a starting quarterback. Todd Monken was asked postgame, would he love to name a starting quarterback? They're not there yet.
9: Well, I would have hoped that, but I like both of them. I mean, I don't know what to say. It's really as simple as that. I like both of them, and we haven't had the pads on. That's the hard. We haven't, as much as I'd love to have made that decision, either by someone separating themselves upward or downward, either way, which has not occurred. So, and we haven't even gotten to practicing against an opponent, putting the pads on, having a controlled scrimmage, or playing preseason games. I would have loved to. I was being honest. I think you'd love to have the starter named. I just can't do it. I'm not there yet. That's the reality of it.
1: So it seems like this is something that's going to go into camp, and then that becomes something else entirely. So not necessarily the way that you thought it was going to go in terms of the OTAs and the mini camps up in Cleveland. So it'll be an interesting summer up there, and we'll be interested to see how Deshaun Watson performs today when he gets all of those reps with the one. Jake Trotter in 2 minutes. Bishop and Friends right here on The Fan.
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1: All right, buddy. Monday, middle of the morning, you get a notification or you see it on social or somebody texts you that a judge in Lubbock, Texas says, you know what? We think Brennan Soresby is going to play a little football for Texas Tech this year. And your thoughts are what?
18: I was actually stunned. I know that, you know, the judge was in the area and I knew obviously that there was a chance, but I got to tell you, I just didn't see him ever playing a down of football again. And now, at least in college. And now the question is, what is the reaction going to be? Does the Big 12 in particular have the guts to take some kind of stand? You know, they've been airing grievances. They've been complaining. I've gotten text messages from people in that part of the world you know, what are we doing? This is insane, blah, blah, blah. But, you know, are you going to act? Or are you just going to let him play? And I'm really curious to see if the Big 12 actually takes action and says, you know what? If Sorsby's on the field, we're not playing you and you're going to have to forfeit. Because we're entering a territory where it's almost like, reminds me of, well, you can find a doctor to write you any script you want. And so we're going to get in a situation where you're just going to find a judge that's going to give you the ruling you want and the injunction you want. And I mean, right now we're teetering on the edge of there's just absolutely zero eligibility rules in college football. I mean, think about it. Here's an example that, you know, would play in this part of the, let's say Jim Harbaugh wanted to come coach college football again. Mm-hmm. And what if you got a judge saying, well, I'll give you an injunction against that 10-year show cause penalty. Mm-hmm. What's the NCAA going to do? So this is, I think, a seminal moment for college football, because if nobody takes a stand other than like Georgia saying we're not playing Texas Tech in sports anymore, then we are going to slide down this very, very slippery slope, right?
1: I agree with you 100%. And in fact, I think we've already slid down it. I think we've already crossed the Rubicon. And I think everything you said has already happened. To me, buddy, this was the one thing. This was the sacred cow. Like, this was the one thing that was black or white. You bet on sports, you're done. I mean, this is right now, college sports is the only sport on the planet where apparently you can do it and still play. There's not another one on the planet that you can. So there are no rules, and I'm with you. You mentioned the Big 12, and will the Big 12 take a stand on this? If Texas and Oklahoma were still in the Big 12, does that stand become absolute?
18: I think it does, because Texas and Oklahoma wielded that kind of power within the league. Now, they wielded it in different ways. You know, everything from getting Baker Mayfield an extra year of eligibility, changing the rules midstream to, oh yeah, we're going to have our own network and everybody else, you know, is not going to be a part of it. But I do think that they would have had the clout to take a stand. I don't know who that is now. And, you know, you hear some of the statements from like Yormak, and I mean, it doesn't seem like they're headed in that direction. But I can't imagine they're going to allow this to stand. It would just further feed the narrative that the people in charge of college sports have just completely destroyed the game.
1: Do you think that the Big 12 can afford to be punitive with Texas Tech? Because I'd argue that as where sports aren't, where that league is now, and you're way more familiar of the people that are on this show, you're the only one who's been to Lubbock. I would argue that Texas Tech is their Texas and Oklahoma now.
18: Yeah, I don't. I mean, they are competitive now, but there are a lot of those schools in the Big 12 that have had fleeting moments, whether it's Kansas State or Oklahoma State, and you know, now it's Texas Tech. TCU played in the national championship game not all that long ago. I think Texas Tech is still in that category. Yeah, they're spending a lot of money. And by the way, I mean, Cody Campbell, who espouses to be the savior of college sports, you know, he issued a pretty mealy statement saying, well, this is a product of a broken system, so we're just going to break it further, I guess is what he said. I mean, I don't know how that guy can claim to be part of the solution anymore when he's going to support this just egregious action. And, you know, it doesn't make Texas Tech look good. I mean, they're at the center of this. And for them to, I mean, I wonder, like Ohio State, for example, let's say they had a quarterback who was in this situation. How do you think that they would respond? Would everybody respond the way that Texas Tech is? Is that how cynical we've become, or do you think it would be different at a place like Ohio State?
1: So I posed that question yesterday because it's you've seen A Time to Kill, right? The John Grisham and the McConaughey at the end. When McConaughey at the end, where he says, you know, close your eyes, and he details everything that happens to the victim, and then he says, imagine if she were white. That's essentially what this is. This is imagine if this happened at your big state, you, whatever that is, Ohio State, Oklahoma, Georgia, Bama, wherever it is. Let's say this was happening there and you have a judge, you've gone out and you've signed this kid, you've compensated him richly. The wrongdoing did not happen on your watch. It did not happen at your school. Let's just give them the benefit of the doubt and say they didn't know anything about it, which I'm dubious of, but let's say that they didn't. And the talent was worth it. Would you have the stones to railroad your season? Because that's what would happen. If he doesn't play for them, it railroads them. And yeah. I think it's easy for all of us to throw stones at them from the outside. I'm talking about fans, collective fans, to throw stones at them. Well, they should do this. Well, what if it was your school? What if this was Johnny Mateer?
18: Yeah.
1: I don't know if folks in Norman would be like, yeah, we're going to sit him down. Like, would people, if it was Julian, would our listeners be like, yeah, sit him down. It's the right thing to do. The integrity of the sport. I mean, you got guys do violent crime and they can come back and play. This isn't that.
18: It does help that you have Tavion St. Clair, but I get your point. You know, we've seen people look the other way for a number of different reasons, including in the Big Ten. I don't even have to name some of them, but this is pretty stunning to me. And I guess if this stands, we're setting the precedent that you can gamble on your own team in college football, which is just, I wasn't that long ago where, I was in the Browns locker room, and I'm not going to say the player, but a player was running like a pretty friendly, college football pick'em, and he left one of the sheets out with some of his teammates. And, I just, instead of taking a picture and tweeting it, I just told him, I said, hey, you might want to hide this, partly because I respected the fact that they were doing it. But if that had gotten out, like as stupid as it seems, that player might have gotten suspended by the NFL.
1: 100%.
18: And now you can just gamble on your own team and you might serve a one-game, two-game suspension. I mean, it's absolutely crazy. It's really dispiriting. I mean, college football is such a great game, but this part of it is just an absolute cesspool, and it's almost to the point where you don't even want to think about it because it's just awful.
1: I think most fans don't, Jake. I think most fans are like, yeah, I'll see. I mean, there's people that are, this is salacious, but I think a lot of people you see the numbers, so many people that, I'm turned off by it. Well, no, you're not. Tens of millions watch this stuff every single week. It's only going to get bigger and bigger. What would you say? Because I've not been there. I don't have a point of reference on Lubbock, Texas. I mean, I've seen Landman, so I think I have a decent idea. I've seen Friday Night Lights. Like, I think I have a decent handle on it. But as someone who's been there, what do you think kind of their stick-to-itness, if you will, on this will be?
18: Well, I mean, Lubbock is an absolute outpost. I mean, Midland, Odessa, Amarillo, but even then, you're a couple hours away. With a lot of cotton fields in between. And, it's so desolate that when you're at, I think they still call it Jones Stadium, you can see for miles from there. Mm-hmm. There's just no elevation whatsoever. So it really is kind of like the college football equivalent of a dusty Western town with a saloon and all of that. And I think for Texas Tech, they just haven't been relevant in sports outside, the Mike Leach run they had there with Michael Crabtree for a year or two, outside, Bobby Knight making the tournament a couple of times when he was the basketball coach. They've had a okay baseball team here or there. I mean, now Texas Tech is playing for the national championship in softball back-to-back years. Texas Tech now has a pretty solid college basketball program, and they made the playoff in football, which would have just been unthinkable before all this money started pouring in. So I think that they're really clutching at their relevance at the expense of all else. And I think it's ultimately going to hurt them. I mean, they're clearly the villain, one of the villains in college football, right? I mean, nobody likes Texas Tech anymore. And they used to be a team that was really fun to root for, especially when they were, running the air raid and they were kind of the, you know, the underdog that could. I mean, now I think that, you know, they sold their soul a little bit, and they're not the only one. They won't be the last, but it is kind of sad to see.
1: Hey, happy birthday, buddy.
18: Oh, thank you very much. Yeah.
1: Nice day.
18: 45 yesterday. Yeah, I went to the Guardians game last night, which was fun. Jazz Chisholm hit a home run right where we were sitting to win the game in the eighth. But first baseball game of the year. It's always fun to get that. It's a great stadium. They have great food. Love Progressive.
1: Great job, man. Well, happy birthday. We'll do it again next week. Thanks for your time, pal.
18: All right, Bo. See ya.
1: There he goes. Jake Trotter, senior college football reporter at ESPN on the Bryan Heating Cooling Systems Fan Guest Hotline. We'll do Thing or Not a Thing up next. Bishop and Friends right here on the Fan.
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4: On Tuesday, WRAL in Raleigh reported NC State is investigating whether LSU improperly persuaded basketball coach Will Wade to break his contract with the Wolfpack to return to Louisiana State after one season in Raleigh. This is according to letters between the school's lawyers. From their reporting, quote, NC State is now refusing to release LSU from potential legal action tied to Wade's acrimonious departure while it looks into whether LSU violated the Unfair and Deceptive Trade Practices Act, a North Carolina law that allows for damages and the recovery of attorney's fees. NC State said it has reason to believe LSU may have worked to help Wade avoid a larger buyout fee. So Wade resigned on March 25th, a day after LSU and a day before LSU announced his hiring. Wade agreed to pay NC State a $4 million buyout, which LSU paid on May 8th. A few days after May 8th, LSU contacted NC State about a settlement agreement between the two schools. Thing or not a thing?
1: I guess probably not a thing. I mean, this is people fighting about money and contracts. And the idea that I think the overarching thing is that Will Wade is about as unscrupulous a human as you're going to find coaching in major college sports, is somebody who was so coveted that not only is NC State fighting to be recompensated, but LSU brought him back for a second tour of duty. And it kind of tells you kind of where you are on all of this. I would trust the moral compass of LSU about as far as I could throw it as an institution. They are at the bottom of the barrel as it stands right now. On all fronts. Like Jake just said, Texas Tech is villain number one. I think it might be LSU. You could do it in men's basketball, women's basketball. You could do it in football, too. Like, just check every box for the Bayou Bengals.
5: Still got to be the best beat to cover right now,
1: with those
5: three coaches. Jeez. Always a story, it seems like. I'm with you, Bo. I don't think this is much of a thing. I'm sure there were some unscrupulous things that happened here in all of this, especially when you're dealing with Will Wade in LSU. I'm guessing that this is North Carolina State just trying to get more money, and good for them for trying. I don't know if it's worth the legal battles here and all of that, but not a thing.
4: LIV Golf CEO Scott O'Neill joined CNBC on Tuesday. He was asked about rumors concerning John Rahm and his desire to leave LIV before Rahm's contract is up.
7: Well, I can tell you, first thing, he's one of the greatest golfers on the planet. Seeing what he's done, he's won twice on tour this year, and seeing him track down his teammate Tyrrell Hatton and almost catch him at Valderrama this week was very, very special. I can tell you, I spoke to him through text quite a few times. We were back and forth again this morning. This is different, and I know it's hard for others in the golf industry to understand, but this is a group that is committed to their teams, they're committed to the league, and they're committed to this program, reimagining team golf, truly growing the game around the world and making an impact. It's a younger audience, it's a very much more diverse audience, and we take things that are tried and true in every other sport, music, fashion, art, food, and we merge that with golf to create what I think is the best experience in sports.
4: O'Neill was then asked about the future of the LIV Golf.
1: Hold on just a second, because I want to get to that too. He's Baghdad Bob. You guys remember Baghdad Bob? The Iraqi guy?
4: Minister of Information.
1: Yeah. That's what he is. He's Baghdad Bob.
4: Everything's fine.
1: Nothing to see here. We're fine. Everything's fine. He's Baghdad Bob. All right, go ahead.
4: So O'Neill, again, when you're looking for money, I guess CNBC is not the worst place to go and talk to. He was asked about the future of the LIV Golf Tour.
8: I mean, can you guarantee today that the four remaining tournaments on your schedule will actually take place?
7: What I can guarantee is a heck of a return if you come invest in this business.
4: thing or not a thing.
5: He's laughing as he says it.
1: It's not, I mean, he's just doing the job. So this has been caroming towards this for a long time. What I'm very curious about John Rahm is, what does the PGA do when he tries to come back? If indeed he wants to, what do they do to Bryson? Remember, we were at Muirfield last week when Brooks Koepka was a 10th alternate at Jack's place, 10th alternate. That was his penalty. So what are their penalties if they try to come back? I'll tell you the thing that's most stupefying to me about all of this is how quickly the Saudis bailed on this. I remember saying the money's never going to run out, that they can hold out and beat anybody, but a couple of guys said no, and they just didn't have a pivot, and their return just wasn't showing up. I never in a million years would have guessed that they would have bailed so quickly on this. Never. That, to me, is the biggest shock.
5: Well, I think the climate over in that part of the world changed pretty quickly, so...
1: Sure, but I mean, even before all of that happened, Bake, they were heading here.
5: It's none of this is a thing. Live Golf is heading towards an end. They tried and it didn't work, and now they have no backing, and this guy is just doing whatever he can to try to find some money, saying that the product is great, it's awesome, everybody's fine, everybody wants to be here. I think we said this when he talked about the $250 million. Same, man. You give me $250 million, I swear I'll be profitable. I promise. Yeah. It's going to happen.
1: Who's paying his salary?
4: Whatever money's still in the account, probably.
1: I like that you put the probably on the end of it.
4: He might be
1: who's
4: doing
1: writing
4: a lot,
1: the checks?
4: He might be doing a lot of stuff for free.
1: Are the Saudis, because they're out, like, who's funding him and his existence?
5: Well, I do think they do have a little bit of money that's been left that was like given to them for the year or whatever.
1: Yeah.
5: But there's not a lot.
4: Yeah, he contends that they've still got the allocation from the PIF for this season. But there have been reports that say you've got four tournaments left, but you are hemorrhaging money and you will not be able to afford to put on at least two of those four. And so that was one of the many reasons he went on CNBC to try. What he can, because you're right, he's just doing his job and he's there to champion a dying thing. Is pretty difficult, but the paychecks were probably great when they were at least cashing every 2 weeks. World Cup starts Thursday. Mexico and South Africa are going to be the opening match at 2:00 in Mexico City. Canada is going to open against Bosnia in Toronto. It's Friday at 3:00. Team USA will play Paraguay at SoFi Stadium Friday night at 9:00. This from the FIFA World Cup. So Dan and Shay are going to sing the United States national anthem along with a singer from Paraguay who will do that country's anthem. Jason Sudeikis will take the field as a FIFA World Cup 2026 ambassador, some of their additional talent include Katy Perry. So this is for America. The Canadians are going to have Alanis Morissette performing the national anthem. Will Arnett is going to be one of their ambassadors along with Michael Bublé. Thing or not thing.
1: Joe Bluth and Michael Bublé.
5: Celine Dion's ticked somewhere. I mean,
4: this lineup is...
1: I love the World Cup. I saw Mo Salah last week. Like, Lionel Messi played at Auburn last night. Like, the World Cup is here, and I have... To me, from my vantage, it feels like there's zero buzz around it compared to what it was in 94. I remember that one pretty... Like, usually the World Cup, like, the world kind of stops. It feels like it's just going to kind of happen. I don't know. I don't feel the juice for it that I normally do for the World Cup.
5: This is not a thing for me. I know it's a big thing on the world stage, so it is something, but it is just absolutely nothing to me. What is a cool thing, though, is this week you've got NBA Finals, mm-hmm. Stanley Cup Finals, the World Cup, the College Baseball World Series, all of these awesome sporting events going on at one time. That is a thing.
1: Yeah, that part's really, really cool. Final hour on a first Friday. Get you officially endorsed at the end of it. We open it with a little bit of Hey Guys, Bishop and Fritz, right here on The Fan.
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0: Good morning. I'm Eric Reeser. We've got day baseball in the Buckeye State. The Guardians look to avoid being swept by the Yankees. Cleveland will host New York at 1:10. Guardians enter the day with a half-game lead on the White Sox for the top spot in the AL Central. Chicago hosts Atlanta tonight at 7:40. As for the Reds, Cincinnati put a stop to a five-game losing streak last night. Redlegs beat the Padres in San Diego. They can win that series today at 4:10. In the NBA tonight, the Knicks host the Spurs in Game 4 of the Finals. Tip-off from Madison Square Garden's 8:30. San Antonio won Game 3 earlier in the week, but trails the best of 7 2 games to 1. Spurs are going to host Game 5 on Saturday. On the ice last night in Las Vegas, the Hurricanes beat the Golden Knights 5-3 in Game 4 of the Stanley Cup Final. The best of 7s tied at 2. Carolina's going to host Game 5 tomorrow night. And the Browns have officially signed all 10 of their draft picks. Receiver Casey Concepcion inked his rookie deal this morning as the team continues mandatory minicamp today in Berea. You can hear Browns football this fall right here on The Fan, Ohio sports destination.
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1: And as always, we are brought to you by our great friends at Diamond Cellar, your true jeweler for nearly 8 decades. Sawmill Easton, they'll take care of you. I assure you of that. Dad's Day is coming up quickly. Lots of goodies in there for the old man as well. Second hour of the program. Let's kick it off with a little hey, guys. Hit it, fellas.
2: Nothing is off limits. Your participation is required. Just use the hashtag hey guys and ask anything you want. 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
0: All right, so we're getting yours in on YouTube right now, also at 971BFS if you want to send them via Twitter. I'm going to start with this one I just saw from Cash Rose in the YouTube chat. Hey, guys, will the three of you hand out some World Cup predictions before tomorrow?
1: Yeah. So I love the World Cup. I remember, and I want to do kind of an extended conversation about this yesterday because I think one of the I'm not going to do tomorrow's show today, but one of the things that's really stupefying to me is at the end of the 1994 World Cup, which was a truly massive cultural moment. And then on the heels of that came the Women's World Cup in the United States. That's the Brandi Chastain and all of those images that came for that. There was a massive boom of soccer in this country that birthed the MLS. And if you would have told anyone in 1994 that USA Soccer would essentially be in the exact same spot now as they were then, you would have been laughed out of a room. I mean, the thinking was that USA Soccer would elevate and become a team that potentially could win a World Cup the next time that the World Cup would happen here. Well, we're 32 years later, and we're the exact same. Try to get out of the group. Be bounced in the first round. Nothing has changed. Now, MLS has changed exponentially. That league has grown exponentially. That league is a big-time business now and a big-time league now. Wasn't then. It wasn't even started at that point. So in that sense, it's grown. But in terms of Team USA, it's about the same. It's funny. It feels like the sport's in a little bit of a transition to me. My kids are really into it. They've been playing FIFA a lot over the last couple of weeks, and they're really into it. But it feels like that the sport, even in general, like Messi's still at this World Cup. Cristiano Ronaldo's still at this World Cup. Luka Modric is still playing at this World Cup. There are these guys in their 40s, approaching 40, late 30s, who have been global superstars for 20 years that are still there. Now, they're not the best players anymore, but they're in the mix. And it feels like the young guys, like this Yamal kid and Vinny and Mbappe. Mbappe was incredible a couple of years ago. He's kind of drifted a little bit. Bellingham. All these young guys that are on the ascent, have they completely taken that throne yet? So it feels like the sport is kind of in an in-between stage where these young precocious stars aren't quite ready to be among the greats. And these all-time greats like Ronaldo and Messi are still participating. So it's a weird kind of feel for it. You'd be an idiot not to pick France or Spain. Be crazy not to. Those two teams are completely loaded. And you'd be nuts not to pick one of those two teams to win it. I'll be rooting for the Germans, which I always do. They haven't gotten out of the group stage in the last two World Cups, so we'll see if they can get out of it a little bit further with the German heritage. Love to see England do it. They haven't done it since 66. I think that'd be really cool. It's been a hell of a drought for Brazil, too. Brazil hasn't won a World Cup since 2002 or 98. Last time Brazil won, I think 2002 for Brazil. So it's been a while for them, too. So I'll get into it once it gets going, but I just don't have the buzz for it that I normally do.
4: The only thing I know about the World Cup is the Team USA is not winning, and that's about it.
1: No. Reese, are you going to watch it?
0: I think so. I was looking at the pools today, and while I don't have any knowledge on who's good, obviously, I just think the spectacle will draw me in. I think their first match is at 9 o'clock Friday, so I'm not sure how that'll go, but if you got some afternoon soccer, if it's going to be on Fox, I think there's an opportunity for them to kind of get my attention. But I'd like to see Team USA make it out of the group stage. But outside of that, I have no idea what to expect. They put more than, this was from, I think, the Montgomery Register?
1: Yeah.
0: Had 88,000 at Jordan-Hare Stadium last night.
1: Can you imagine being Lionel Messi and the Argentina team? And you guys haven't been to Auburn, Alabama. I have. But can you imagine them flying a private jet into Auburn, Alabama and taking their team bus to Jordan-Hare and explaining to them that this palace houses college football and trying to make sense of it? I mean, it's nuts. They're truly nuts. Excuse me. One other thing on this that I do think contributes to maybe the lack of buzz, and we talk about this all the time. This isn't on ESPN. If this were on ESPN, it would be being cross-promoted on the NBA Finals, on the NHL Finals. It would be talked about on SportsCenter nonstop. Fox does not have an alternative. I know they have FS1, but it does not have the audience. So this is kind of paratrooping in for the casual sports fan, and I think that will impact the ratings a little bit as well.
0: I got this from Wolfman Matt on Twitter. Hey, guys, what global sporting events that casuals don't know much about would you want to attend? Mine is happening this weekend with the 24 hours of Le Mans.
1: Yeah. That would be a crazy one to attend, and I have such a greater appreciation for that because of Ford versus Ferrari, which I think is one of the most rewatchable movies of the last 15 years or so. That would be a really cool one. I would love to go to Monaco for the Monaco Grand Prix. The setup of that city juxtaposed to F1, it feels like you'd be able to kind of feel it because it's such a small area. I think that would be really cool. I could give you a number of soccer. Like, I would love to see a game at the Allianz with Bayern Munich. Obviously, the Bernabeu. I'd love to see the new camp in Barcelona. Would love to go to a game at Anfield for Liverpool, those type of things. There is a horse race. I think it's called the Grand. I wonder if they still do it. There's a horse race in England that's a pretty cool deal too that I would probably like to see. The other thing that looks kind of cool is it in? Oh my God, why am I blanking on it? It's in Hong Kong. The horse racing at night in Hong Kong, which is insane. Like, there's some of that stuff out there that's really cool. Also, I tell you another one that I'd really like to do is the Australian rules football, like rugby league. I'd like to go see one of those. Yeah, there's a lot out there on the globe, man.
4: That horse race in England, isn't that one of the ones that's on grass?
1: It is.
4: Don't they do it on grass? Yeah, it looks different. It's pretty cool. I think rugby would be fun, too. Some Australian rules football. Mm-hmm. And you mentioned horse racing at night in Hong Kong. They have some, and I know the LIV Golf just did this recently. I don't know if it's Hong Kong or was it Korea, but they have golf courses over there that are lit up, and they do night tournaments. And I think that would be fun. A night golf tournament would be a blast.
1: It's the Grand National is the one in England that I was thinking of as the horse race. That would be pretty cool. Like, yeah, you see that in Dubai, too, where they do it at night because it's so hot with the golf tournaments. Yeah. There's a lot, man. What would yours be, Reese?
0: 2027 Rugby World Cups being held in Australia.
1: Yeah.
0: I was looking the other day, like an All Blacks match, I think, with some of those New Zealand teams and Australian teams. I think England might be your defending Rugby World Cup champion. So just any of those, just to be there. I don't know much about rugby rules, but just the scene of it all, I think, would be incredible.
1: Well, if you saw, like, the All Blacks, New Zealand All Blacks, like, against the Wallabies in Melbourne or Sydney.
0: Yeah.
1: I mean, come on. I don't know how that doesn't hit as big as possible. All right, we'll continue with the Hey Guys coming up next. Bishop and Friends right here on The Fan.
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7: From the Logan AC and Heat Services Weather Center.
9: Could see a chance of showers and thunderstorms as we go late afternoon and early evening. Otherwise, for most of us, the sunshine continues to build in throughout the day as highs soar into the low 90s, but with the humidity, it could feel like we're in the mid to upper 90s. For tonight, lows down into the 70s again with partly cloudy skies, and then we'll see some chances of showers and thunderstorms heading into your Thursday. Breezy winds and highs in the low 90s. For The Fan, I'm meteorologist Meredith Garfalo with the 10 Weather Impact Forecast.
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10: 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Adam King will be there. 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We continue with the Hey Guys. Go ahead, Reese.
11: Yeah, and I just want to piggyback off that real quick. You can walk the 5K. There are a lot of people that will be next Saturday walking the 5K. It's a gorgeous course. Come out and say hi. You can get a sweaty hug from me after the event, or you can try to beat Tyvus Powell in a 40-yard dash. Because that Saturday is the day. That Saturday, Sunday, and then Monday, he's back from paternity leave. So we're getting him a little early.
10: He's been here all week. He was in here.
11: Yeah, he's not really.
10: He's not really. I mean, he just can't help it.
11: Baker, did you try one of those?
10: He's probably in the YouTube chat now.
11: He was in the YouTube chat on his show, I think, for the last
10: week. Of course. Yeah.
11: Did you try one of those blue cigars?
12: I did not try it. That's something I feel like should be. Like, I just keep that on my desk. I don't. I heard Man and Timmy talking about it. It didn't have great reviews.

0: on the flavor of that. It's cigar blue. Gum.
1: Yeah,
0: it's
1: I tried it.
2: Bubble gum cigar. Yeah, I mean,
1: it's a lot.
2: I'm guessing the flavor goes out pretty quickly. What is that bubble? It's a bazooka, or what's the one that goes out like that? The flavor. It's
1: well, there's
2: pink.
1: The flavor stripes, and then with the multiple fruit. Juicy fruit does yeah. too.
2: No.
0: The flavor stripe gum.
2: No,
0: did.
2: No. It's the one in the baseball dugouts. It's yellow, red, and blue. It comes in like a little circle. It's pink.
0: The is gum that the is double pink. Bubble.
2: Double bubble. It's gone.
0: Yeah.
2: In 12 seconds.
0: Yeah.
1: This on the YouTube chat from Jeff Rimmer's middle half. Hey, guys, what is each of your gentlemen's biggest on-field accomplishment?
2: I don't know. I guess, what do you mean? Like in like athletic accomplishment?
1: Yeah. I was going to say I prevented Mike Adams, from blocking a field goal try at Upper Arlington back in 2007. And by prevent, I just stood there. He did not try to rush.
2: Oh, I don't know. I don't want to sound like Al Bundy for the kids.
1: Oh, come on. Ball's not going to spike itself.
2: It was okay. I was a decent high school athlete. At the time, I was done playing high school football. I think it's long since been broken, but I had the Montana high school record for touchdown passes in a single game, yards passing in a single game, and yards thrown in a single season. But I think it's all been obliterated. We were basically the first team in the state that ran run and shoot, and I was the first quarterback to do that at our school. And we weren't very good, and so we had a little bit of success, but we were the first ones to sling it. So I had some of those records at the time. My favorite moment was, though, we were playing our rival school in basketball. Now I'm going to go full Al Bundy on you. And my girlfriend was a cheerleader at the rival school, and so I was just constantly being ribbed, like, the whole game. The great Gina Offerdahl, great woman, a lovely lady. And she was – we were in attendance, and – it was always pretty heated when we played them. They were one of the rival schools. And I ended up scoring 31 in the game. And at one point, this kid who was kind of running his mouth to me the whole time, it was towards the end of the game and we were up and we're going to win it. And I was having a little bit of a night. And everyone was in the student section was like yelling at me. And the kid was standing next to me. And I just pointed at him and went, he can't guard me. He can't guard me. I kept doing that. And so I had a little bit of a mouth in those, in those days in rural Montana. Been a long time now.
0: So I never really played organized sports growing up outside of some rec league basketball.
2: Which is crazy.
0: I've had jobs since I was 9 years old. I loved making money. So
2: yeah,
0: I played a lot of rec league softball and I guess some rec league basketball. But I would probably say my best accomplishment in sports is back when I played golf a lot. I shot 3 rounds in my life in the 70s and I've had a couple of 9 holes. Where for 9 holes, I shot a 33, and that's my best accomplishment.
2: Jeez.
0: Now, we're not touching that. We'd be lucky to touch 43 right now, but...
2: That's getting after it, though, babe. Good job out of you.
1: Ace in the YouTube chat asks, hey, guys, what movie or series that has not already been remade would you like to see remade?
2: Oh, my gosh, that's a fun one. Movie or series that I'd like to see remade...
1: I know it's going to happen with The Sopranos, so I hope they do it right.
2: They did the prequel movie.
1: Mm-hmm. They did not. It was like 3.5 hours.
2: Yeah, it was just okay. I'm trying to think. I guess what I'm trying... I want to steer away from like clearly they'll remake Star Wars at some point. At some point they will. I mean, those are 50 years old. At some point they will redo those with today's technology, and it might just be great. And it might not, but that's fine. But, like, the technology's gone so far that, there's been all sorts of... I'm trying to think if there's some... You know one that I wish that they would do more of, and I wish that they would pivot off of what they did, was Indiana Jones. I love Indiana Jones. And I'm not saying remake Indiana Jones... and The Last Crusade or Temple of Doom, which I think it takes a lot of shrapnel. I think it's more than fine. It was fun as a kid. And Raiders, like, they're all great. And when they've done the new Indy, they insist on keeping having Harrison Ford in it. I always wondered why Indiana Jones can't be our James Bond. Why can't you just cast different actors playing the role and keep making movies in that time frame from the early 30s to the mid 40s? Just keep putting movies in those time frames with different actors. Why can't you do that?
0: So I know that this one got remade as a TV series on Disney Plus for a while, but I would love to see them redo The Mighty Ducks with Gordon Bombay as the old man at the hockey shop and Charlie Conway as the coach of the team, and it's all of their kids. I think that would be fun to do that. I also think another one that would be fun is if you remade Home Alone and Kevin McAllister's the dad now.
2: You got think about how good he was to carry that at that age.
0: Mm-hmm.
2: Like to be able to carry that type of. It's all him. Like if he's not charming, if he's not charismatic, all those things, that thing falls about as flat as can be. It's also stupefying that they named an NHL team after a movie. That's stupefying.
0: I saw a commercial last night, by the way, with Macaulay Culkin in it.
2: Mm-hmm.
0: And I'm not convinced that him and Joe Burrow aren't the same person. Like, I think I need a picture of Joe Burrow as a kid to see if it's Kevin McAllister.
2: A lot of similarities there, yeah. Yeah, certainly a lot of them. Reese, do you have one?
1: Not off. They're doing a Harry Potter in December.
2: They're running that back.
1: They're running that back on HBO, and I'm interested to see how that goes. I think trying to redo some of the Arnold films, like how Commando would go.
2: God, I would love that.
1: I don't know if you could, and again, this goes to the idea that they might never do it right or capture the same charm that made those films special. I know they've done a bunch of Predators.
2: Yeah.
1: Since the initial one, and you know, Danny Glover's out there defeating the Predator, so it kind of waters down Arnold's accomplishment.
2: Yeah. But
1: I always wonder when I see those movies available to me on streamers, I go, in 10 years, they're going to try to do another one.
2: Yeah, they just never did. Yeah. Like, I guess for a lot of those guys, like, they like Stallone made Rambo most recently, you know, not that long ago. So, like, is there something more to that? Is there a television series around that?
1: Because they also, He-Man was what I was asking our friends in the YouTube chat.
2: Oh, like, yeah.
1: That one just came out, and I don't know the actor that's doing He-Man, but Jared Leto's Skeletor. And I wonder for those with He-Man in their heyday, if it still holds up this movie. I know they've tried to do a bunch of cartoons that just haven't taken.
2: So that's me. That's my generation. So I was a kid. It was, you know, I was big, you know, little toys. So it was G.I. Joe, it was He-Man, and it was Star Wars figurines. I mean, that's what it was. My kids have had some of that when they were really little. NBC did, but the rest of them have really had no use for that stuff. And it was always like, it was a cartoon into a merch, into a movie was kind of the process of all of that. I have a hard time thinking that this He-Man thing's going to hit. Has it been reviewed positively? I mean, did you know who He-Man was, Reese? Bake knows, clearly, but like, did you know who He-Man was?
1: Kind of.
2: They tried G.I. Joe, and that fell pretty flat. They tried that a couple of times, and that didn't really land the plane.
0: I feel like I didn't really like He-Man when I was little.
2: I had this that
0: wasn't
2: stuff.
0: For me.
2: Yeah, we had it. I mean, I remember the Masters of the Universe, and we had Castle Grayskull, and we had He-Man and Skeletor and all of those figurines.
0: Mm-hmm.
2: But it didn't hit the way G.I. Joe did. G.I. Joe was the one that hit for me. I mean, that was it. That was the one we were really into. And none of that stuff really hit.
1: All right, so I'm looking at headlines. New He-Man movie is one of 2026's biggest box office bombs.
2: Yeah.
1: I guess it did worse in the box office than the new Scary Movie film, which I didn't know was a thing.
2: I just don't know who's the appetite for that. Like, you're playing on nostalgia, but I mean, that's 40-year-old nostalgia, guys.
1: Yeah, 7 out of 10 on IMDb, 67% on Rotten Tomatoes.
2: Okay,
1: I wonder,
2: not terrible.
1: For some of these studios, you put a bunch of money behind a movie, and you're maybe less and less concerned these days as you are with the box office and the international because of how it might do streaming-wise.
2: Sure, sure.
1: But, yeah, not great early returns for the Masters of the Universe. This from Phil, and this is a request for Bo. Hey, guys, can Uncle Bo host a cocktail hour for loyal BFS listeners? Mm.
2: So I thought about that with doing like a first Friday, like Mike does Common Man's Basement on Friday. I thought about doing Bo's Bar on a first Friday and doing like a 20-minute, 30-minute kind of a chat, have a cocktail. We could make a cocktail and then consume the cocktail and have a little chat. So, yeah, I'm open to that. I'm open to that. We got a show meeting with Fish in 35 minutes. We can talk about it for sure.
0: A high bank happy hour edition of the program sounds phenomenal.
2: Who gets hurt? Isn't everybody winning?
0: Maybe winning. Thursday morning, but who cares? We'll deal with that when we get there.
1: Yeah, that's Thursday's problem.
2: Look, we enjoy a cocktail, but we're also not going to be drunk in public like Uncle Ronnie White, so we can't have that. So no, we'll handle ourselves. We'll make sure we mix in a water from time to time.
0: By the way, when you say Lubbock, Texas, it makes me think of drunk in public.
2: Drunk in public. Lubbock, Texas. I can't say it any way other than that. It's the way that Dr. Schultz says it in Django Unchained. Henry Laudermilk from Lubbock, Texas. Every time I say it, I like saying it. I can't wait to say Lubbock, Texas. You got one more quickly,
1: Reese? Yeah, just real quick from Jay. Hey, guys, what are you doing or bringing to the beach for entertainment?
2: All right. This is my experience. You need to have a football because you're going to spin it around a little bit. You know the coolest thing? When we were in spring break, you guys have seen these. They're a ball. It's slightly smaller than a tennis ball that skips on waves. Have you seen these?
0: So it's like a skip ball, I think they call it.
2: Yeah, but like they just bounce on water. We had the most fun playing. Like you'd go like 50 yards apart in the ocean and then skip it. Like I would skip it to the boys. We stood in the water for an hour doing that. Other than that, all I need is a little bit of shade, a little ranch water or a Yellow Jacket, a Modelo, something like that. Some tunes work. I like a little bit of tunes. Those things work. That's all you need. I'm a big beach guy. I love a beach. I don't know. I could sit at a beach and screw around with the boys, jump in the waves. All of that stuff wins.
0: So as someone who is going to a beach here in July, now I don't have to entertain kids, Bo, but
2: yeah,
0: all I need is whatever I'm bringing from the liquor store.
2: It's good, right? Good.
0: That's all I need.
2: It's pretty good.
0: The ocean waves and the pool that's right there next to, all I need. We're good.
2: Yeah.
1: I will advocate for the Bluetooth speaker, but set at a reasonable volume. Just because you want to hear some music doesn't mean the people next to you and the good family to the right of you want to hear it as well.
2: Well done. Well done. And good job out of all of you. What happens when you drop a German into America and he does the most stereotypical American things ever? In 2 minutes, I'll tell you. Bishop and Friends right here on The Fan.
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4: Kinetics. So, Jake, I know that the years of football began to erode your knee. Did that subside when you got done playing football, or is that something that has persisted even years after retiring?
5: When I retired from football, the pain didn't go away. So for me, I had a lot of pain in my left knee, and it was something that caused me aches and pains every day, especially in the morning and the evening. Once I arrived at QC Kinetics and saw Dr. Tesner, they told me all about my knee. 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
4: It can change your life, and hopefully that's been the same for you as it has for me.
5: Bobby, I feel a lot better. 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
2: All right, World Cup starts tomorrow. Mexico gets to kick it off. Team USA plays on Friday. The world is coming to watch this. It's a crazy thing to try to take on a whole, you know, a whole continent with games in Canada, Mexico, and the United States. There is a social media account run by a German, and the account is at FreddyLA7. And they are chronicling, and I'm not going to steal the, I'll steal this from somebody up at ESPN Cleveland, but that this is the most consequential transcript since Lewis and Clark, and I think it might be. It's pretty good. So among the things that he's done on this tour, I'll just go through some of these tweets because they're unbelievable. Just had our first Waffle House experience at 1 a.m. Great food, great prices, friendly staff, 10 out of a 10, we'll be back. Same. And by the way, your first Waffle House experience should be at 1 a.m. 100% should be at 1 a.m. There's no other time to do it. American breakfast, another day of exploring starts. Fruit Loops, bagels, orange juice, and frosted flakes is what was consumed. This is pretty great. We found a German village in the mountains of North Georgia. He goes, I feel right at home. And it's, you know how we do this. Like there's a town on the Florida Gulf that's like this. It looks like you're in Stuttgart randomly. Alpine roller coaster in Helen. A little bit expensive, but a lot of fun. He goes on the Chattahoochee River. They're tubing down the Chattahoochee River. Wendy's escalation, and it shows his Wendy's order for lunch. He has an image of like the soda machine where you can pick a billion different flavors of Sprite and Coke and all of that. LMAO, how am I supposed to choose from all this? This is overwhelming me. Some incredible pictures from like North Georgia, like experiencing all of that. Had to go to Walmart and get new clothes because they got so wet. Was at the game last night in Auburn. And that experience is pretty great too. Goes over the how far it is. I think sometimes Europeans aren't aware of how far it is. So he went from Chattanooga, Tennessee, all the way to looks like Texas, probably College Station. And the trip was 14 and a half hours, which is just foreign to most people at all. Here's a tweet from yesterday. Good morning, America. Another day, another adventure. Currently in the Appalachians. Highlight of the day, Argentina versus Iceland at Auburn. And before he went there, he had to go to Walmart to get new shoes because his shoes got soaked. And chronicles all the details of that. The Auburn experience. Hello, Auburn. There's an eagle flying around the stadium. And again, they show the eagle. This is the craziest stadium I've ever been to, and I've been to a lot of them, because the idea that you can't get from one side of the stadium at Auburn to the other. He goes, this is the most the European mind can't comprehend this moment of my life. One of my friends said, punch me five times more and I'll still think it isn't real. And it's them at Auburn watching this experience. And they play the music in it, the fireworks at the end of it, all of the things that are just normal for us. And it just got me thinking, like, oh my God, then they went to Buc-ee's. Dude, laughing my ass off.
0: That's a whole other experience.
2: Laughing my ass off. This is a gas station. And they show Buc-ee's. We haven't eaten anything besides a chicken sandwich at Walmart this morning, so this order is going to be huge. Dinner from Buc-ee's at 1 a.m., and he has like the Buc-ee's order there. Hotels in Auburn were too expensive, so we decided to do a night drive further south. Final destination, probably Tuskegee or Montgomery. And now they're watching Cristiano Ronaldo practice. It's just incredible how it all has done. And you think about, this is all stuff that we're used to, especially in the American South, for the folks who have traveled down there. All of those things are like hallmarks of traveling through the American South. What would be your biggest fish out of moment country for you? If I were to drop either one of you into a country, what's the one that you think you would be the most fish out of water? Because for me, there's one answer that I think would, that's the absolute for me.
1: I'd say probably the rugby. Now, I was thinking like about Australia. Going to Australia for the 2027 Rugby World Cup.
2: Yeah.
1: I think that would be a very different experience from what I'm used to with college football Saturdays.
0: I think it would probably be China or Japan, because it's so different over there. Like, I had a buddy that went there and he said, there's not any trash anywhere.
2: Mm-hmm.
0: Because if you have trash on the ground, one, they're either taught to pick it up or you'll get thrown in jail. Like, you're not allowed to do those things. And I feel like the food and the culture is just so different. I feel like somewhere Japan, China, that would be the biggest difference for me.
2: That's where I was going. I don't even know. Like, it's funny. my wife was asking, well, do you, you know, because we're getting older, and she's like, are there places that you want to go? And she's, well, what about the Far East? And I'm like, I think I would. I mean, everybody I know, and honestly, a lot of NFL players go to Japan in the off season. A lot of them do. And all of the ones that go there, when you talk to them on the other side, they're like, it was incredible, like just a spectacular experience. But it feels so fish out of water to me. And maybe that's just because Lost in Translation and Bill Murray trying to navigate through all of that. Maybe that's just in my head and it just seems overwhelming to me. But I'm always thought of, used to love the Anthony Bourdain shows, Parts Unknown or whatever, and no Reservations, whatever they were called. And he always just raved about Japan and the Far East. So maybe I would think it would be incredibly cool. I don't know, but there's no question I'd be fish out of water.
1: Yeah,
2: I'm just trying to navigate it. I don't know how that would even go, Reese.
1: Like the best season for me of White Lotus is Thailand.
2: Yeah.
1: And that just now, the more I think about it, I think they said it generated like $36 million in money for the local economy, from like filming, the jobs that were created, and then the tourism that followed. But I think that would probably be a very fish out of water if you're out of the resort, because I think the resort gets so curated and catered to being outside of that. Like I'm watching like a snake fight.
2: Yeah.
1: That'd be kind of wild.
2: What exactly is this?
1: A guy's trying to like catch a cobra. I'm like, I don't know if you should do that, man.
2: I think Egypt would be too. I think Egypt would be crazy to like land in Cairo, the size of it, and to see like the pyramids and the Sphinx and all of that stuff that you've seen in encyclopedias when I was a kid before the internet and all of that. Like that to me would be a wild thing to see, is would be like Northern Africa. I suppose Africa in general would be pretty wild. I would be, you know, some people would say Dubai. I knew a guy who used to work at Channel 10 who went on his honeymoon in Dubai and just raved about it. But I would just be nervous because I've seen so many, you know, thrillers set in the Middle East that I would do something wrong and somehow lose a hand. I'm sure that's not how it is, but in my head, like that's kind of the way that it is. Anyway, this is just spectacular. And the idea that this World Cup is spread out over one entire continent and that you have such absurd things as like a World Cup warm-up taking place in Auburn, Alabama. Like we were talking about fish out of water of Mo Salah in Egypt and Brazil playing up in Cleveland, and how Cleveland's at least a big city. Like Auburn, Alabama, dropping Argentina into Auburn. That's crazy that happened. And that 88,000 people showed up for it. That is absolute lunacy to think about. The differences.
1: Love for that the German guy to come back for like the Iron Bowl.
2: Like, well, he might. It seems like he's having a hell of a time.
1: Seems like he's having a good one. But yeah, just to see it, what was an international friendly, a World Cup tune-up game, and then to see the Iron Bowl, like how different those things would be. And he's also absolutely right. Like, yes, in any stadium, you should be able to go from one end to the other. Like, why are we still doing? Why is this a thing? Is this like, so clearly a thing only in America then?
2: Reese, it was you and I and Chops were doing the show. You remember that guy who was the architect from Cincinnati who sent us the plans?
1: Very detailed plans of what to do with the shoe.
2: Yeah, with the shoe, because one of the things that was so ridiculous is that you can't just walk around it. Like once you get in the shoe, like
1: it's not all connected.
2: It's not connected. It's like, what are you talking about? It's not connected. I can't walk all the way around this place. This is insane. But our stadiums are so big and they've expanded so quickly that you have those things. So I can't recommend that account enough. It's really interesting just to see it through somebody else's eyes, all of it. And so from an eating, from a places he went, he did Waffle House, Wendy's, Chili's, Bucky's. I mean, that's you're on the list right there.
0: I mean, Bucky's and Walmart, that's all the people watching you ever need.
2: I've never been to a Bucky's.
0: There's one going to be built in Mansfield soon that you could stop on.
2: Is there really?
1: Yeah, that's the next one, but that's not coming to like 20. I mean,
0: I think it's 2027. Okay. It'll be.
2: There's one on the way to Indiana, right?
0: Yes, there is now. Yeah, out at Huber Heights area.
1: Probably in your travels later in the summer, you might come across one.
2: I don't think there's. That would be the one because I'm going to Indiana next week.
1: Okay,
2: so that would be the one.
1: Thoughts and prayers.
0: Thanks. I'll need them. It's a different world in there.
2: What's so great?
1: Very
2: about
1: Very clean bathrooms. They got like 100 different varieties of beef jerky. They make their own brisket, their own barbecue sauce, and they make.
2: Is it good?
1: Yeah, it's really good.
0: Mm-hmm.
1: It's nothing that I would go out of my way for.
0: It is, I believe, 120 gas pumps. It's a restaurant, a general store, a candy shop. It's everything all in one.
1: Very efficient.
0: Like you want everything. A new green egg? You can get it.
2: Oh,
0: you
2: it's
0: want
2: there.
0: Some fudge? You can get it.
2: So it's like an old department store.
0: You want some
2: except
0: beaver,
2: you can also get gas.
0: Beaver nuggets, there you go.
2: They're all there for you. Everything you need. We get your First Friday officially endorsing three things up next. Bishop and Friends right here on the...
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1: 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And Timmy is, well, Timmy will complain about anything and everything. 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
1: 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The Fan. The uncle you never knew you had. The friends you kind of wish you didn't. This is Bishop and Friends.
4: Hi, Reese, what do you have on the poll today?
5: It's a good one today. It's sponsored by JT's Pizza and Pub. Of the bottom tier NFL teams, which fan base should be most excited for this season? Cardinals, Jets, Dolphins are your options. 40% say Dolphins.
4: Yeah.
5: 30% say Jets, 30% Cardinals.
4: Yeah, because at least with the Dolphins, if Malik Willis is good, then you can say, hey, we got a quarterback. Away we go. The others are in purgatory until the draft. So when you say excited about this seat, now if you're telling me which one am I most excited about their future, if I ignore who owns them and just how bad they've been historically, it would be the Jets. They have three number one picks next year. So they're going to be able to transform that thing in a big, big way as long as they don't mess it up. It's a First Friday. Time for your officially endorsed.
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6: You drink for the wrong reasons. My generation, we drink because it's good, because it feels better than unbuttoning your collar, because we deserve it. We drink because it's what men do.
4: All right, look, this is officially rodeo season in the beloved home state of Montana. And so there's a rodeo. The way that Montana works in the summer, there's a rodeo in a small town every weekend, starting last weekend until August, all the way through Labor Day. There's one every weekend. You just go to a different town and have a party. That's what it amounts to. And it also is incredibly warm and hot. And it got me thinking of what is the greatest alcoholic thirst quencher for this? And the answer, simply put, is rodeo beers. So here's what you do. You take a Yeti, very similar to the one that I have here, and you pour two Yellow Jackets into that Yeti. You then take a lime, maybe two, and go heavy lime squeeze inside that Yeti, and then scoop of ice on top. Rodeo beers, you're officially endorsed on this fine First Friday. It'll get you through all summer long. Time for three things on a First Friday.
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4: All right, number one for me, NBC is just concluded eighth grade. It is now in his eighth grade to freshman summer. And never have I needed Uber Kids more than right now. Because this dude makes plans as if he has a vehicle and is legally allowed to drive. But of course he is not. So you will find out about a 14-year-old's plans roughly 6 minutes before the plan is to be executed. The expectation on you is that you will drive them wherever they want to be driven, that you will pick them up at all hours of the night, whenever it is convenient for them, regardless of what you are doing. I need Uber Kids. I need it now.
5: It's ambitious. 6 minutes before you got to go. Hey, mom, hey, dad, you're not doing anything, right?
7: Oh, yeah, you got to go hang out with my buddy. Can you drive us? Well, how far is it?
4: 20 minutes. Oh, okay. How long do you think you're going to stay? Just pick us up like 10:30. Dude, I'm out. 10:30? Are you kidding me?
8: Sounds like an e-bike.
4: Or feet. You know how I feel about those, Bake.
5: We'll get into more of this tomorrow. I'm just seeing from Barstool Sports, John Gruden apparently had interest from multiple college programs in the offseason. Now, not sure exactly what the positions that were being offered were. He ultimately decided that he was happy where he was. I mean, we'd had that question, you know, when he was in Columbus for the coaches clinic. It's like, does he just enjoy so much being John Gruden, I should say, quirky football personality, more so than getting back into the grind of things that what college job would demand?
0: I think this is the perfect timing for it because he doesn't really have to recruit. If he just went to a school that had big money, all he'd have to do is just be the guy who says, sign these guys. I think he might actually work.
8: So I'm not sure why, as we've just ended the Triple Crown season, but it seems like this weekend and early this week, I've seen a lot of videos about Secretariat. And I knew how good of a horse Secretariat was, that he won the Triple Crown, and how many of these other horses throughout the years have come from his bloodlines. But I started to look into Secretariat a little more, and I realized that he had the fastest Kentucky Derby, Preakness, and Belmont Stakes ever. Mm-hmm. And it hasn't been beaten, and that was 1973. So I kind of looked into track and field records and swimming records and what they were in 1973 to compare to today, and it's not even close.
0: No.
8: But yet Secretariat has these records, and he has the Belmont by 2 seconds still. Is Secretariat the greatest athlete of all time? Because I think he might be.
0: He's the most dominant athlete of all time. Yeah, yeah. That always is stupefying to me when you think about it in that respect, Bake, that no horse has come close to it.
8: The swimming records are insane how different they are.
0: Yeah, yeah. Even like the track and field stuff. But like that horse truly was a unicorn. Truly was a unicorn in every way. Number two for me. So NFL teams are doing all their media pictures for their stadiums and all of that stuff. And the Browns had theirs out on Monday. I wish they would go away from the orange pants. I don't mind them as a one-off, but I think the brown over white, to me, is the cleaner home look. I know some people really love the Cardiac Kids look. I'm just not one of them. I don't mind it as a one-off, but as a regular home uniform, I like the brown over white, like the classic Jim Brown, Bernie Kosar look better.
8: Gosh, I think the brown over orange pants is
0: so ultimate. You're the opposite.
8: I think it looks so good.
5: It looks good, but I want it for one-offs.
0: Brown over white, Reese?
5: Yeah, I want it for special occasions. But I get it.
8: I also believe with the white jerseys, they should always wear the brown pants.
0: Oh, I like white over white. I like the Kosar white over white.
5: Just a quick update from the Oilers and their investigation, or I guess what is the Oilers asking the NHL to do an investigation on Mike Babcock and the events in Columbus per a PA request. This from Darren Dreger. There's no timeline on how quickly this can be carried out. The Oilers are aware players involved, etc. in 2023 will have to be interviewed. If Babcock were to back out at this stage, a league source says there would be no reason to investigate. You sure you want to do this, Edmonton?
8: That's so interesting because the investigation I thought was already done. What do we need another one for? I don't know about that. Make sure we get this in. Rothman Ice are coming up next. A lot of NFL talk with the boys today. They'll have Adam Schefter on at 12:30 and the radio voice of the Cincinnati Bengals, Dan Hoard, at 1:30.
0: And that's going to be it for us as we are up against it a little bit. You have that to look forward to, which is nice. It is your first Friday. Make sure you act accordingly. We're back tomorrow. Bishop and Friends right here on The Fan.
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29: Good afternoon, I'm Tyler Danberg. After handing New York its first loss in 6 weeks Monday, the Spurs visit the Knicks tonight in Game 4 of the NBA Finals, looking to even the series at 2. Tip-off from Madison Square Garden set for 8:30. Stanley Cup Final, the Hurricanes tied the series at 2 in Game 4 Tuesday with a 5-3 win of the Golden Knights. Jordan Staal scored the game winner and is the first to score in the first 4 games of a Cup Final since the Islanders' Mike Bossy in 1982. 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
0: It's time to add some spice to your nooner.
1: 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Funny.
0: This is the place where big-time guests, bold opinions, and little cute doggies come together. This is Rothman and Ice.
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4: All right, great to have you aboard, Rothman and Ice. Anthony Rothman, Matty Ice Hayes, and the Cannon. Boys, how we feeling?
5: What up? Feeling good, man. Feeling good. How are you today, brother?
4: Okay.
5: Just okay? What's going on? Talk to me.
4: The cup.
5: Tired.
4: Okay. No, I'm not even tired.
5: Oh, I'm just the result.
4: I'm a little annoyed.
5: Okay.
4: But it's okay. Understood. You know, I want Vegas to win, but I am very entertained. I think this is the best final I've seen in forever. I think that the style and the chaos and the fire alarms on ice, it's just the goalies kind of going back and forth as far as who's going to make that save. And I have to remind myself that Carolina won 53 games this year, 113 points. I think when Torch took over and Vegas started to press the button and flip the switch, I think everybody kind of vaulted them to, well, they're the team to beat. Well, they didn't even have home ice in the final. But when I think I'm having a little PTSD, and I'll tell you why. So the year that Torch was here, the year they swept Tampa, best team in the last 25 years, they broom them off, and here comes Boston and Tuukka Rask, and we got a chance to flip the series, and we don't. Like, you have a chance on home ice, go up 3-1. Like, there's a chance there, and it's an opportunity that I always feel is missed, and that's what Vegas missed last night. On home ice, a chance to slant the series 3-1 and then force a team to beat you three straight times. It's a massive thing, and I don't want to overlook that. However, if you do believe that the series, and I did before, was going six anyway or seven, then all of a sudden it's like, okay, well, this is going to happen. Back and forth we go. And that's what happened last night. Both coaches have to be just, I don't know, their heads have to be spinning. This is not the style they want to play. All the goals, this is what Carolina does. I've watched them enough. Because my instinct was, why did Vegas come out flat last night? Why do you come out flat last night with a chance to win that game and go up 3-1? And I have to check myself and say, you've seen this. You can try. They're relentless. Mm-hmm. This is what Carolina comes out of the gate, and all you're able to do is try to, we've got to flip that puck out. We got to rim it, get it out. Take away danger and do what you can. And they go down 2-0. Now they battled back. And I have to give it to one guy. And I mentioned this yesterday. They went with Brandon Bussey.
5: Yep.
4: Freddie Anderson did not dress. He was the emergency goalie if they needed him. Mm-hmm. And Brandon Bussey had not started a playoff game in his career, let alone a Stanley Cup final. Right. And what I thought watching the game was, that when he gave up the 3-1 lead and Vegas tied it, I said, this is it. Now you get him. Because I don't think he was going to feel the pressure at the beginning. Because Matty, he went in with such little expectation, even though he had a great game in the previous one, even though they lost. Think of this as like the backup quarterback. You know, he goes in, very little expectation, starts winging it around. All of a sudden, my goodness, nobody expected this. And I think that Bussey went in there, and once he gave up the lead, I thought, all right, this is the time he's going to feel it now. He's now given up the lead. They staked him 2-0. They staked him 3-1. They've given it up. And Vegas did everything they could in that third period to take the lead, and he stood on his head. And the game winner is a joke to me. I mean, not a joke in that it's not a good goal. It's just
5: how it happened.
4: I'm just going nuts. You got four. There's a turnover in the middle of the ice, which is the worst thing you could possibly do.
5: Yeah.
4: And then it's fire alarm city. And everybody has to go to the puck. And I see Vegas with four guys under the goal line. And nobody is identifying position because they have to find the puck and they have to help their teammate. And it's just random chaos. Puck squirts out. Hart commits. Stahl is falling down and contorts his body for a flip that goes past the glove of Hart.
5: Wild.
4: The series.
5: Absolutely.
4: The roller coaster of emotions that I'm on watching every period is amazing.
5: Thoroughly entertained. I've been watching this series, and I don't think you could ask for much more through a handful of games, right? In the Stanley Cup final, when you have the back and forth that we're witnessing right now, you brought up something that I think is real, that these coaches have to be surprised by the level of offensive output we're getting to this point, because there was a thought coming into this that goals are going to be hard to come by, right, in this series. And right now, there is a combined 33 goals in the Stanley Cup final here at the moment. That's the third highest in the history of the Cup final, all the way back to 1980 with the Islander and the Flyers. And so, yeah, Stahl at, what is he, 36, 37 years old, having the series that he's having is eye-opening, to say the least. Like,
4: he's
5: this guy is on an absolute heater right now, racking up goals, racking up points, doing everything that you could want at the most critical portion of the hockey calendar. His fifth career multi-goal playoff game last night. And so you had one of the unks and one of the OGs step up for Carolina with Bussy last night. But yeah, I just think from start to finish so far, AR, this thing is delivering, absolutely delivering, and then some, with the dramatics and the hockey that we're watching these dudes play right now.
4: You knew, I knew it was going to be a battle. I mean, I knew the series was going to be great, but now it's a best of three. And Carolina has two at home, if they can get there. Because if Vegas can steal the next game, then they have a chance to close it out. And then you have to take advantage of that. Mm-hmm. But this is hockey. Home ice means a lot until it doesn't. It's a weird game. You know what I mean? It just doesn't have that same... I was thinking about this when watching the NBA Finals the other day. And there's really no reason, technically, that fans should be sitting on the court. Like, really, when you really think about it, like, it, you know what I mean? Like,
5: with drinks, I mean, and food, somebody, and all of it.
4: I don't know, somebody took out former Mayor Bloomberg the other day, like, went in with a size 12 and just, you know what I mean? It's like, when you think about it, I know they're taking their, this is responsibility, right? This is your own responsibility.
5: Absolutely.
4: You want to sit there.
5: Yeah.
4: You better have your head on a swivel and not DJ Khaled knee deep in your phone all night. He's the one that deserves somebody coming in, right? He honestly is. He's the one.
5: Oh, man. I think his frame could probably handle that, though. He could handle that
4: just,
5: type of
4: just
5: body blow.
4: Limp.
5: Yeah, I think he and Fat Joe are built for that. But, yeah, you think about, I mean, a lot of the times, like the highlights we've seen of Shaq back in the day running into the crowd. Like, the funniest one is when Shaq was running into his own bench and everybody just gets
4: cleared
5: up and
4: out.
5: Runs. Everybody just clears out from that thing.
4: So, that's a home advantage.
5: Would
4: I
5: you
4: mean,
5: like
4: all your
5: for
4: fans
5: me-
4: around the court?
5: Yeah.
4: Like, it's as big
5: sure.
4: as it gets.
5: Especially when you got former players right there barking at the refs and yelling at players, too. It's pretty insane.
4: Football's pretty massive when you're on defense and you can create an atmosphere that's tough for guys to hear the signals and all that.
5: Got a question for you. If Carolina wins the next game, would you like for me to then hop on the air and say the three most magical words in sports radio?
4: I think I want you to just stay away from the whole
5: thing. But I think it'll work in Vegas' favor if I do it that way. They go up 3-2. I'm going to do it if Carolina wins the next
4: I'm
5: one.
4: I'm nervous that since I lifted the cooler curse this week, rubbing shoulders with JT posted on Thursday and he goes on to win, he should not have wanted to come within a mile of me. He should have said, can we do it over the phone? I feel like your streak could end in a really bad way, and I wouldn't want it attached to this.
5: They're not going to. Carolina's not winning game six on Vegas' home ice. They're not doing
4: don't
5: it.
4: Don't say that.
5: So I'm going to do it.
4: Please don't.
5: I'm going, because this is what Vegas needs.
4: All right, so you will not do it in reverse, though.
5: No,
4: like if Vegas wins
5: game six, I'm not doing it for game seven. This is Carolina or bust after game five.
4: I may have to
5: five.
4: Ask you just for a favor this time.
5: Sit it out.
4: Just a personal favor. And just sit this one out. Just either way. I don't want to anger the hockey gods either way. These are veteran teams. They both have experience. The Canes have been together a long time. I know people think it's Vegas and, you know, the original Misfits and a few of them and guys that have been around. But I think Carolina, as we talked about before the series, they're battle tested.
5: Yeah.
4: And they could do this very easily, just like Vegas can. And that's why this is such a great series. But
5: AR, will it be 2 and 4 years for Vegas or 2 and 3 if they win this one? Because I know they've been around for
4: Cassidy
5: this.
4: I'd have to look that. It's
5: this is their third appearance in the Cup since they became an official team in the league, which was 9 years ago.
4: In 23.
5: Okay.
4: So that'd be, you'd have year 24, 25, and this would be 26. Okay. So 2 and 4,
5: crazy.
4: I guess.
5: Insane. The fact that they're even back is wild, let alone winning another one, and they've been around less than a decade.
4: Well,
5: crazy.
4: Yeah, I mean, this was a 39-win team. I mean, you go to the standings, and I'll check this real fast for you, and this is what made the Torts bump so impressive. Vegas had 95 points. They won their division. They would have been eliminated if they were in the East.
5: Mm-hmm.
4: And now they're playing for the Cup.
5: Very fortunate.
4: That's how tough it was in the East.
5: Yeah.
4: And that's what happens in hockey. I mean, 95 points won you the Pacific. And they're playing for the Cup. And they're 2 wins away.
5: Wow.
4: So the old adage, just get in. If you're a certain team with a certain coach, it matters.
5: Yep.
4: All right. We got Schefter bottom of the hour. We'll come back. Todd Monken has spoken, and he's taking his time. And maybe moving his own goalposts. And we'll decide if that's okay next. Roth.
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12: Could see a chance of showers and thunderstorms as we go late afternoon and early evening. Otherwise, for most of us, the sunshine continues to build in throughout the day as highs soar into the low 90s, but with the humidity, it could feel like we're in the mid to upper 90s. For tonight, lows down into the 70s again with partly cloudy skies, and then we'll see some chances of showers and thunderstorms heading into your Thursday. Breezy winds and highs in the low 90s. For The Fan, I'm meteorologist Meredith Garfalo with the 10 Weather Impact Forecast.
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9: 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Maddie was a big Browns fan. Scratch that, we mean he's a big fan of the former Browns. The Baltimore Ravens. This is Rothman and Ice.
14: All right, let me tell you about how many people care of who's playing quarterback for the Cleveland Browns. I feel like there's a lot of interest in it. It's not something that we've just manufactured for sports radio.
15: No, I think this is going to be two consecutive off seasons into a training camp to where there's going to be a high level of intrigue with the Browns quarterback room and how that's going to unfold and who's going to be the guy. Absolutely. I think it's real.
14: I'm going to make the assumption that Deshaun Watson –

0: while maybe his top priority isn't earning the millions, it's showing himself in the world he can still play football at a high level at that position. Mm-hmm. I think there's motivation there, especially when you're healthy again.
1: Yeah.
0: It's a big thing. It's a big deal for athletes, a big deal for everyday people. When you feel better, you're more motivated.
1: No question.
0: And when you're not, you're fighting something that is very difficult to overcome. Now, we've seen athletes do it, but it weighs on you. And now that he's healthy, presumably, I'm sure he's feeling good.
1: Yeah, and real quick, because I think that's a good point you bring up. It's, yes, the motivation financially to chase, you know, another contract and all that stuff, but I think he should be excited looking around the league at the opportunities that are being handed out to guys that are on their second and third team, whether it's a Baker Mayfield, whether it's a Sam mm-hmm. Darnold, whether it's a Geno Smith, Kyler Murray yeah. now, like guys that have flashed in his flashes and his peak is higher than the guys that I just mentioned, right? When you go back to his time in Houston, you put together a good season, whether it's Cleveland or somebody else, based off of what we're seeing now around the league, I think he's going to have his opportunities to be the guy because he's not that old.
0: I'm making a leap here that he cares, and I'm assuming he does, and I think he cares about a couple things. He cares about rewriting his legacy.
1: Correct.
0: Because when he came out, he lifted that Clemson program to another level. He took them to a natty they hadn't had in three decades.
1: Dabo's like, calling him the Michael Jordan of quarterbacking yeah. coming out of yeah. college.
0: So that's who he is.
1: Yeah.
0: And I think that he's one of those guys that then went through an off-the-field destruction, mm-hmm. maybe to his own doing, probably to his own doing. Mm-hmm. And he's the punchline still. He really is. You mentioned the word massage, and two names come up, his and Robert Kraft's.
1: That's real.
0: And I'm just saying that if he wants to outplay that narrative,
1: yeah.
0: just play well. And the other part about it is that he sees a young quarterback on his own team mm-hmm. who's got a lot of swag and a lot of name and a lot of fans hoping it works out, mm-hmm. and a lot of risks up, and there's just a feel like maybe the Browns finally did something incredibly well and either lucked out or got value in a quarterback late in the draft when they've been so busy trying to do it at the top of the draft, and maybe they found somebody. And so I think he's got a fire lit under him by that, too, and that's needed, right? It's needed that you have somebody pushing you yeah. that may take the position. Let me tell you who doesn't care who quarterbacks the Cleveland Browns. The Las Vegas sports books, they don't seem to care because their over-under is 5.5. And that seems, if they really thought that Deshaun Watson was the key to it all, I don't know if that number would be that way. I know it's a team game and it's the division they play in and the schedule and all that, but yeah. they have an easy schedule on paper. And they may have a very highly thought of quarterback coming back into Deshaun Watson. And this thing, ever since the Myles Garrett trade, has gone the other way. So what's tipped their over-under is not the quarterback potentially coming back. It's not who's here. It's who's gone.
1: I don't really know how anyone, Deshaun Watson included, can truly believe that he's going to come out on the other side of these two Achilles injuries on the same leg and play at the highest of levels right now. Because if you're Deshaun, you haven't done this for a long time now. So there's got to be some self-doubt. He's going to come out publicly and say all the right things. But until you do it again, I don't think that belief can be sparked again in a realistic way until week in, week out, you're seeing yourself do this. And so the uncertainty coming from Vegas' side of things, I think, is fair at this mm-hmm. point. Because regardless of who the guy is, we really don't know. And now you're subtracting Myles Garrett from the equation to inside a division that's probably going to be fairly tough. Feels like that's appropriate. It's going to be an uphill climb for him.
0: We'll include that in a special poll that we have at 1 o'clock today. The Browns head coach Todd Monken was a guy who started by saying, "Yeah, I'd love to have a guy named by now. I'd love to do it. I want to do it."
1: Yeah.
0: And now he doesn't. And I don't know why he's getting crushed for this, but apparently he is. But let's hear from Todd Monken on remaining undecided.
2: Well, I would have hoped that, but I like both of them. I mean, I don't know what to say. It's really as simple as that. I like both of them, and we haven't had the pads on. That's the hard. We haven't, as much as I'd love to have made that decision, either by someone separating themselves upward or downward, either way, which has not occurred. So, and we haven't even gotten to practicing against an opponent, putting the pads on, having a controlled scrimmage, or playing preseason games. I would have loved to. I was being honest. I think you'd love to have the starter named. I just can't do it. I'm not there yet. That's the reality of it.
0: I wonder if he's thinking like first right of refusal. Like, I mean, who should I give the first chance to look good? In my mind, I'm probably going to play both quarterbacks this year anyway.
1: Yeah.
0: Like, I can't see it. I cannot see a scenario where whomever starts is hanging on to this job for the year.
1: Start to finish.
0: It's both.
1: It doesn't seem like that's going to happen.
0: They're going to play.
1: I think that's the appropriate way to go about this. Because you have to, I think, at some point in time, know for sure what Shador is before you make another decision to go to a young quarterback next year. That to me just has to happen, whether it's a clean runway for Deshaun for the first couple months, and then let's say after that bye week, I think their bye week's around week 11, week 12, Shador gets the rest mm-hmm. of that. I'm fine with that. I'm also fine with Todd Monken not having the answer right now on, what is it, June 10th. Like, that to me would honestly be wild if a coach was dealing with a true competition at that position and said on June 9th or 10th, hey, I'm rolling with this guy come September. Like,
0: I agree with you.
1: We can let this thing breathe. They've got, what, 3 preseason games. He mentioned maybe some of the joint practices. You link up with Chicago or Buffalo, one of those teams that you have in the preseason. Coming out of that, for me, I think that is good. To just have a week or two prior to your first game, knowing who the guy is. So, I'm not going to press Todd Monken for, I guess, going back on his word. I don't view it that way. Both these guys, it sound like, stepped up to the plate over the last week or two and have been playing some decent ball under center right now. And so I think this is a good issue to have at the moment. I would just prefer for them to have it cleared up a week or two prior to game one.
0: Yeah. He never guaranteed anything.
1: Yeah.
0: He said it was his preference. I would take every last minute I could. Take every last bit of information. Unless there's a clear-cut guy. And then the other thing you have to take into account is, if I name a guy, I got to make sure that how it affects my locker room.
1: Mm-hmm.
0: Like, have we seen enough where some guy deserves this? Unless the higher percentage of the team feels that since Shador was here and he went through it last year, that he deserves a chance to continue. But I don't think there's any fear of that. I think that this is going to be they're trying to rebuild this thing. So why make any declaration on anything if you really don't know? It'd be one thing if it was going up against a rookie and you're like, okay, Deshaun's back. He's healthy. He's our starter. We traded for him. We gave up all this for him. We're going to lean back into the guy that we gave a lot of this franchise for. Yeah. Now, that's the argument for Deshaun. Like, I just made the argument for, well, that's stupid. Why wouldn't it be Deshaun? You gave up the world for him. You presumably think he's a lot more talented than Shador, but he hadn't played like it.
1: Right.
0: So he doesn't deserve it yet. He deserved it when they traded for him, but not now.
1: Not now.
0: He doesn't, and he has to work his way back and try to earn this job. And I also think you want him to earn the job. Like, nobody wants to be... You don't want to gift this to anybody.
1: No. You don't want to set that tone as a coach either, that our head coach is just handing out goodie bags to these guys. Like, you don't want any of that going on. For me, this Browns offense has a lot to figure out in the next couple of months, and that's fine because they've got plenty of time to do it. But if it's, whether it's the offensive line, bringing in your first round pick and figuring out how comfortable he's going to be on the left side, and then some of the vets that you brought in as well, along with now blending in 2 more young wide receivers and in a year 2 wide receiver in Isaiah Bond that I'm sure is figuring it out as well. Outside of this stuff with Deshaun and Shador, there's still a lot of questions. And I think for Todd Monken, this is the appropriate way to go about it.
0: All right, coming back in 2 minutes, and a certain player's comeback buzz is growing fast. And it's because our next guest dropped a shocking prediction. Schefter in 2 minutes. Rothman's
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4: Now, when you were talking about the football stuff, I was listening, but when you said Waffle House, I leaned forward in my chair.
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0: It's always fun to be able to come back, especially on a great team, but, you know, the second act is not a sure thing. And you kind of go back, like Marshawn Lynch, forgettable second act with the Raiders. Randy Moss came out of retirement, right? Just in time for the Niners run and all that. He wasn't the player he was. And Deion Sanders came back after 3 seasons away from you guys, right?
1: Yeah.
0: Yeah. Mm-hmm. And there wasn't great success. You guys missed the playoffs both years. Now, I don't know Aaron Donald. I don't know what he's got left. But on his podcast, Adam Schefter said he believes it is now, quote, more likely than not that the future Hall of Famer is going to come back and play for the Rams after retiring 3 years ago.
1: Mm-hmm. Body is fresh, AR. He's ready to go.
0: Is he?
1: I think he can get this thing done. I think he can be an impactful player for him. I would never expect Aaron Donald to come off the couch at 35 and be the defensive player of the year he was at the peak of his powers. But I think with the unit that they have around him already, and then with the new addition in Myles Garrett, we know he's getting the majority of the attention. Like, I don't know if Aaron Donald's ever played with a player at that level in his career. I don't think he has off the top of my head. And so, yeah, you can understand why he would be interested. And I think if this does happen, there'd be a plan for him, right, to where this guy isn't going to be playing 80% of the snaps at this point in his career. Mm-hmm. I think they limit him, have him come out of the bullpen, put him in some key pass rushing situations, and let him hunt with Miles.
0: Yeah, let me be clear. There's nothing he can do to hurt his legacy. That I'll be honest about. I mean, he's a first team All-Pro 8 times.
1: Yeah.
0: Like, he's
1: stamped.
0: So not many players can say they were an All-Pro in their final season. So he doesn't really have anything left to prove. I think this is more about being a part of a run to a Super Bowl again. And
1: it's a position, 2AR, to where we're not asking him to be one of the fastest guys anymore, right? Like an old wide receiver that's got to beat young DBs. Like we saw it last year where you can get away with it at certain positions. Like Phillip Rivers can come in if you protect him. He can get things done at a pretty high level. I think this could work
0: for the Rams. It's the team that he'd be coming back to.
1: Correct.
0: Because Reggie White had 16 sacks with the Packers at 37 years old, and he's first-team All-Pro, and he wins Defensive Player of the Year, and then he hangs on for a year with the Panthers?
1: And everything
0: that stunk.
1: Everything we've seen from Aaron Donald in his career and since he's walked away from the game is that this guy seems like he's in peak condition and peak physical shape all the time.
0: The man that got it churning is our guy, Adam Schefter, ESPN Senior NFL Insider on the Brian Heating Cooling Systems Fangus Hotline. My man, welcome back.
10: What is going on, guys?
0: Well, I just quoted you from your podcast on the potential of Aaron Donald's return. Now, quote, more likely than not that the future Hall of Famer returns to the Rams.
10: With content, I said, like, I'm guessing. That's a guess, right? But just me reading all the clues, that's what I think. I'm not reporting. That's what I think. That's my
0: belief.
10: Just from talking to people, it's not a report. It's my opinion. And you know, that's, I guess, one of the questions that comes along with when I give an opinion, people take it as news. And it's not really a hard report that it's more likely. That's my opinion. And we'll see if my opinion turns out to be right.
0: Do you remember the E.F. Hutton commercial from way back then? You and I are of a certain age. When E.F. Hutton talks, people listen. I think that's you, my man.
10: Yeah, I don't know about that. I'm just trying to give you some informed speculation. And that is speculation that it's more likely than not. But look, it's all there. Like, he himself, Aaron Donald, has talked about, he's considering it. The Rams are open to it. Myles Garrett is back there. They're going to have as good a team as any in football. He's going to come back and be celebrated, appreciated, wanted. Like, who wouldn't want that while he's making, like all those things make me say it's more likely than not. But he may decide, you know what, I'm retired, I'm not coming back. That could happen.
0: Is there anything from a salary cap standpoint of how anything creative they would have to do to be able to accept him back?
10: Well, yeah, I don't know whether he's under contract. I think he is. I'm sure that they would have to revise the contract to make it work and fit. Yes.
1: Okay. Schefter, we were reacting to Baker Mayfield's comments about the contract situation with he and the team right now, and can't remember if it was we're not close or we're far apart or whatever it was. It just doesn't sound like at the moment they're not seeing eye to eye. So what's your understanding of what Baker Mayfield is asking for right now?
10: Well, I don't know what he's asking for, but it's not hard to figure it out. If you look at the top eight quarterbacks in football, they all make somewhere between 52 and a half and 55. Like, there's about 10 quarterbacks in that range. Daniel Jones just signed for 2 years, $88 million, upside to 100. So let's just call Daniel Jones 50. You got Justin Herbert and Matthew Stafford at 52.5. You got a group of quarterbacks at 55, including Jordan Love and Joe Burrow and others. Like, that's the range, somewhere between 50 and 55. It's not a hard deal to work out. It's just not close right now.
0: All right, so let me follow up on that. Not close right now. What is your belief that, what's like a guess on that, whether this is going to get done or whether Baker, if he doesn't get what he wants, would play out this year and then all of a sudden somebody would possibly swoop in next year and he'd have a new team?
10: Well, I don't expect that to happen because the Bucs should have their franchise tag. They're not just going to let their starting quarterback walk and go to free agency. That's not going to happen. So, no, I don't view that as a practical, reasonable outcome right now. And by the way, it's June 10th, so it's very easy for Baker to talk like this on June 10th. If it's September 10th or August 10th and there's no deal, okay, then we can have that conversation. But they still have their franchise tag. Like, I mean, I don't remember the last time that a team let a quality starting quarterback just walk out the door and get the free agency.
1: Yeah, that would be eye-opening for sure. So Brandon Ayuk's trying to make this, it seems like, as difficult as possible for San Francisco, and obviously he wants out. He keeps throwing out these videos, I'm sure that you've seen, Schefter, to apply pressure to the situation. Yeah. So what's the holdup from San Francisco's side, I guess, and why they're not hitting the gas pedal on getting him out of there?
10: Well, because I think they want to hold off and see if there's anybody that would be willing to give them any sort of draft pick compensation when they paid all this money for this guy. and got very little in return. Why are they doing him any favors? What's the rush?
1: I guess just to eliminate this noise and this distraction. I get that it's June 10th, but I just think at this point he's making it so loud that they would want to turn the volume down on this as quickly as possible.
10: Yeah, I understand that point, but again, I don't think they're in the business of doing him any favors at this point in time.
0: I saw your report that the Bengals restructured the contract of Burrow, created some cap room. The motivation here is what?
10: Cap room. And by the way, like, I could be wrong about this, but I mean, I know that that is not something that the Bengals ordinarily do. And I believe, I think I heard that that was the first time that they've ever restructured a contract. Could that be right? Like, that's crazy if that's true. I think I heard somebody say that yesterday. So either way, they don't do it very often if they've ever done it at all. But obviously they wanted the $10 million in cap space. They have the Dexter Lawrence trade to pay for. They have other moves they want to make, draft class signings and practice squad moves and anything that they do on the roster this year. So Joe Burrow gave them the $10 million, not gave them, you know, restructured to create the $10 million in cap space, and now they have it.
0: Yeah, you're correct. It's the first time they've done that. I mean, they've had players take pay cuts before, but they've never restructured.
10: Right. That's amazing, isn't
1: yeah.
10: it?
1: Yeah, it's pretty wild.
0: Yeah, it is. And I guess so his pay is staying the same. They're just basically taking a portion of his money and prorating it.
10: Shifting it around.
1: Okay. Shefty, what's the word on the street with some of the veteran wide receivers that are household names, like a Stephon Diggs, Deebo Samuel, and those guys, especially Diggs? I mean, Diggs coming off a very solid year with New England. I understand he's had some stuff off the field to clear up, but like the interest around the league with those guys right now, where are we at with that?
10: Yeah, I think a lot of these guys are used to making some real money, and that money may not be there just yet, and it may not get there at all. They're not willing to just give in right now. If the money is what it is, they figure they could wait. Maybe a team will suffer an injury during camp. Maybe a team will decide it wants to pony up its offer. And so people like that, they're waiting for the right opportunity at the right time, which in their minds has not yet materialized.
1: Are there going to be teams, in your opinion, you think maybe calling Minnesota about J.J. McCarthy? I'm sure Kevin O'Connell wants to see Kyler and J.J. go at it. It feels to me like Kyler's going to be the guy. And they've got Carson Wentz there as well, Shefty. So in the next, let's say, month or two, do you think there's going to be interest around teams maybe trying to acquire J.J. McCarthy?
10: Well, I think it might get to that eventually, but I don't think that it's there today. And let's see how the quarterback competition plays out. They have been adamant that there'll be a quarterback competition. You know, the Vikings, I don't think they're going to just trade him away now before they get a chance to see how he performs in camp, during camp. Now, let's fast track it a little bit. Let's just say that Kyler happens to win the starting job. If Kyler wins the starting job, could I see at that point in time, maybe the Vikings listening? That's possible, yeah, but I don't see that happening right now.
0: Just don't know anybody. Just hasn't shown enough to be worth much to anybody yet, unless somebody else somehow believes or is desperate enough. They're in a weird spot. I mean, they hope they're in a good spot with Kyler Murray, because if that works out, then he's their quarterback of the future, for sure.
10: Mm-hmm. Yeah, absolutely. And that's what they're looking for one way or another, and I think that they're hoping that Kyler Murray could have the same type of impact on their offense and team that Daniel Jones had on the Colts last year, and we'll see if whether or not that can happen.
0: Yeah. All right, well done, my man, as always. Have a great rest of the day. We'll talk to you next week.
10: All right, guys, have a great week.
0: You too. That's our guy, Adam Schefter, senior NFL insider for ESPN on the Bryant Heating and Cooling Systems Fan Guest Hotline. You know, speaking of quarterbacks and salaries, there is a guy somewhat associated with the game who talks about the game who might make more than every quarterback who's starting in the NFL. That's next. Roth.
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0: Shefty brought up the... I mean, it should have hit me yesterday, but I was having too much fun thinking about Baker Mayfield back in the North playing for the Steelers. I mean, he just swooped in today and crushed my hopes and dreams of that story happening because of the tag. And so, and I don't... Do I think that Baker Mayfield is a true franchise quarterback?
12: Yeah.
0: I mean,
12: for them, he is.
0: He is.
12: For them, he is.
0: He's not a bridge quarterback. He's a guy you can win with.
12: Yeah.
0: I think you have a ceiling with him, but with the right team, I would not be against having him as my quarterback, like, for years to come. I know a Steeler fan would probably sign up for that right now. And when I heard him say tag, it would make sense if it came to that, that they could stop him with the tag. If it comes to that, I don't think it will. And I don't think you think it will either.
1: Yeah, I'm with you.
0: That they're kind of in a sweet spot now for a contract extension with his age. It's just about what number Schefter was talking about, what makes sense for where Baker Mayfield is in his career. Because I think all of us feel he's a pretty good player. And I think he gives the team an edge. I think there's a little swag to him. He's not going to be perfect. No quarterback really is perfect. And it sounds like he wants to be there. And I mentioned yesterday how, yeah, if he wants to be there, he's got roots in Tampa. But he also wants to break the bank a little bit. And he's entitled to go for that.
1: Because this is probably his last time to really break the bank. There may be another short-termist deal down the road after this one to where maybe you get kind of the money that Aaron Rodgers is getting right now, a little bit less. Who knows what's around the corner for Baker in 4 to 5 years. But, yeah, I think for Tampa right now, they shouldn't be messing around with this at all. And I don't think it's going to be a thing come week one. Now, if we do have to live in that world, or if he and the team has to live in that world of figuring out the whole franchise tag thing, AR, he's one of the quarterbacks, if not the quarterback, that I think would make life very difficult for his team if they did apply the franchise tag to him. He's the one guy that strikes me as, okay, you want to play this game with me? I'm going to play the game right back and do some weird stuff and just make life around here prickly for everybody. He strikes me as a guy that would do that.
0: That's why when Schefter said it, it really didn't pop into my mind yesterday, because I think he's earned another contract.
1: Correct.
0: And so, and I'm sure he does too.
1: Yeah.
0: So that's not really a debate, I think, at this point. The debate is whether Tampa should be comfortable paying him what Jordan Love and Brock Purdy and Trevor Lawrence are making, which is around $55 million a year.
1: You know what I didn't think about either that's going to be tough for Baker is the Stafford money that's out there now as well, where the Rams are like, hey, no problem. You're the reigning MVP. We have no problem paying you $52 to $55 million or whatever the money is looking like for him. He's definitely in that range, as Shefty alluded to. That's the one guy that they could, Tampa, point at and say, well, he wasn't getting that money until he won the MVP. But I think the names that you highlighted, AR, is where Baker has a certain amount of leverage, because I think those guys are either on the same level or Baker's slightly above them based off of what he's cooked up in his career to this point.
0: Hmm.
1: The Stafford thing's tough.
0: Who do I want to have? Baker Mayfield, Brock Purdy, Jordan Love, or Trevor Lawrence?
1: Purdy, Lawrence, Baker, or Jordan
0: it's
1: Love.
0: Weird that I'm leaning Lawrence.
1: We know what Mike Evans did. And by the way, I don't know how you look at that any other way, Baker Mayfield. Mike Evans chose Brock Purdy over
0: me. That's right.
1: That's what he did. Because the money wasn't ridiculous in San Francisco, was it? I don't think it was, the contract that they gave him. And I'm sure Tampa was coming to the table with at least that or close to it. So to answer your question, you're leaning Lawrence?
0: Long term, I think I'd probably take Lawrence right now of the four I mentioned.
1: I would roll with you on that. After him, I'm probably going
0: Love. It's close.
1: I like Purdy, man. When Purdy's right, I like him, and then I'll go Jordan Love after that, and then probably Baker. If this is long term for 1 year, though, for this season.
0: It's a wash then, because you don't know what team you're putting them on.
1: Well, right? We kind of know for this year, right? What they're going to be dealing. We know what they're going to be dealing with, right?
0: Oh, well, that's just attaching yourself more to a team than it is a guy.
1: But for 1 year, though, who are you taking 26? You still taking T-Law first?
0: Probably.
1: They got Jacoby Myers, and they got a nice little.
0: I think they've tapped into a little something there. I think he's had a little bit of a second act now.
1: I mean, they won 12 or 13 games with a year one head coach in Liam Cohen. And so you're right to follow that.
0: But I think Baker deserves it. Baker's been a bargain quarterback for a while now. He signed his whatever that one-year prove-it deal was a few years ago, and he's a steal at $33 million.
1: Yeah.
0: So I think this is just more about the money, you know, and I think he's outperformed. expectations, and I think he deserves it, and I think that's what's going to happen. It just depends on whether he's asking for 60. Now, speaking of 60, there is a guy, because I looked up the quarterbacks. So Dak, 60, Josh Allen, 55, Burrow, 55, Lawrence, 55, Love, 55, Goff is 53, Purdy's 53, Herbert's 52.5. You get the point. They're all up there.
1: Kids play quarterback is the point.
0: Well, there aren't that many jobs in the world, but you're right. Even the backups are doing okay. ESPN and representatives for Pat McAfee are discussing an extension to his contract that would pay him more than $60 million a year.
1: What is going on?
0: Now,
1: I know. With money in TV
0: right now. Is that
1: why
0: ESPN's going through their layoffs? They're trying to find some money in the cushions to pay Pat?
1: Maybe on something. Now,
0: it's not done yet, and if the agreement is reached, I don't know what his responsibilities or new responsibilities would be if they're paying him that amount of money. If he's the Stephen A. of football or whatever they want him to be, but he's everywhere.
1: He is everywhere.
0: And he could even have a bigger role with that money because they could tell him to jump wherever they want.
1: Yeah, I mean, to your point.
0: 60 to 65 a year.
1: And how do you think Stephen A. is going to feel about this? The reports are that Stephen A. is making 20. So Stephen A. is going to, he's hearing this and seeing this and say, Pat McAfee's worth three times more than I am? That's going to be an interesting in-house.
0: They have him on game day. They have him on his own show.
1: Yeah, and I mean, like you said, he and his team did a broadcast for the finals game the other day on ESPN. So they're getting everything they can out of Pat McAfee with game day. The WWE stuff is a part of this as well, since ESPN is in bed with them. And so,
0: Stephen A. can't really compare.
1: I think he can compare
0: notoriety and work and importance, but he can't compare.
1: Well, Stephen A's got a lot going on, too. He does. I just think Stephen A, he's not going to stand for that. With his ego, there's no way he's going to allow that. I don't know when his contract's up or whatever, but I guarantee you his agent is probably already called who's running the ship at ESPN and said, okay, you want to pay him this money?
0: The difference is that, from my knowledge, McAfee pays for all of his guys. Doesn't it come
1: out of taking care of his crew,
0: I believe. Well, I think he pays for everything. The set, he pays for everything. He owns the program.
1: Sure, but so, I mean,
0: he has to pay. By the way, when Aaron Rodgers comes on, is he doing that for free?
1: Probably not.
0: Probably not. You think all these celebs and guests that he gets on, everyone jumps on McAfee? I'm not saying he's paying everybody.
1: Some of them for sure. For sure. It's just they are on the surface right now, the sticker shock with
0: I agree.
1: What Brady is getting, $37 million a year. McAfee now is about to get 60 potentially. Like, it's nuts. The money that's being thrown around for broadcasters right now on TV. What about the radio guys? What about us?
0: I wonder if...
20: does that have a trickle-down effect to local radio?
1: I mean, my goodness. $60 million? Like, and he's
0: good. That may
1: be
0: the start.
1: Ooh. Good for you, Pat. Get the bag, man. But that's
0: I talk crazy. Sports, and I make more than anybody starting in the NFL at quarterback.
1: Come on, man.
0: We'll come back, top of the hour. And what's more likely edition of the AFC North? You'll get to play along. Rothman and Ice and the Fan.
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7: 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It isn't all sunshine and rainbows. This is Dennis Sullivan, president of Care Heating and Cooling. Here's something you don't hear admitted very often. When you run a business with your family, you don't always get along with them. We argue. We debate. 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
42: Good afternoon, I'm Tyler Danberg. The Knicks host the Spurs in Game 4 of the NBA Finals tonight at 8:30. New York leads 2-1, but a San Antonio win would mark the first time a road team has won each of the first four games in the finals. NHL, ESPN reported the league's Players Association expects a full investigation of Mike Babcock before the Edmonton Oilers could hire him as head coach. It would cover Babcock's time as Blue Jackets head coach before resigning ahead of the 2023 season after claims of violating players' privacy when he asked to see photos on their cell phones. Baseball today, Guardians host the Yankees at 1:10. New York's Carlos Rodon faces Cleveland's Parker Messick. Reds visit the Padres at 4:10. 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
15: Anthony once got Jack Nicklaus to quote the movie Caddyshack.
0: So he's got that going for him.
1: The last time I saw a mouth like that, I had a hook.
15: Which is nice. You're listening to Rothman and Ice.
1: Let's go while we're young.
2: All right, second hour of the program. Dan Hoard, voice of the Bengals, comes on at 1:30. I can continue being the grand marshal of their parade. We've got a... So we were looking over the... We're thinking about a poll today and workshopping some things on the air with this poll. And we decided on the category of what's more likely. And we came up with four choices in the AFC North, all that we feel are leaning to the likely side. Now you have to help us determine what is more likely to happen. And these are the ones we came up with. So we'll start with Cincinnati. So we put in the Bengals make the AFC Championship game.
3: Mm-hmm.
2: The next one is the Steelers are actually below 500 this year. The next one is the Browns are under 5.5 wins. And the fourth one is the Ravens win the division. Now, maybe I overreached with the Bengals. That was probably a little, because all the other ones seem more realistic to me than that one. They're especially reasonable. With the AFC. So I think we kind of...
3: Divisional round?
2: Well, the poll's already out there.
3: Well, I'm thinking like, where would you go now with it?
2: Yeah, that they win a playoff game.
3: Yep. Okay.
2: I think we would have gotten more votes for them.
3: The poll is out. At 971R&I on Twitter. It's X, but like
4: Twitter.
3: Nobody's calling it X, right? I haven't heard anybody
2: I've
3: say
2: I've heard some people I'm say on it. X. I don't know why.
3: Are you into the Threads thing at all?
2: No.
3: Me either. TLC, no. Threads, is that a thing for you right now?
5: No. I literally asked Kristen yesterday. I said, am I missing anything by not being on Threads? And she said no.
2: Threads.
3: Okay. Yeah, I'm good on Threads. So we're all on the same
2: page.
3: I'm
2: still trying to figure out what a damn Substack is. That's on my Substack. Go ahead and check. You can check me out here or on my Substack.
3: People are grinding, they are. They're getting to it.
2: What
3: man.
2: Is that?
3: I guess it's like
5: something
3: your
5: you
3: own,
5: don't read, apparently.
3: Your own website?
2: No, I know, but just tell me what it is. Is it a specific site?
5: I don't know.
2: Okay.
5: Here's what I know.
2: Honest.
5: It's like AAA for sports writers. After you get demoted from the big leagues.
2: Mr. Hand, will I pass this class? Gee, Mr. Spicoli, I don't know.
3: I've seen AR like beat writers or people that used to cover a team that aren't with that team anymore that still want to be around, create their own Substack to where people that support that team can funnel into their Substack website, whatever it may be, and get the information
2: stack.
3: There. I don't know.
2: Land of the lost.
3: I guess Substack's a fancy word for website.
5: I guess. It's probably just like it's a forum where you kind of... I don't know what the
2: chat room.
5: I don't know where the finances go. If they go to you, how much goes to you? How much goes to Substack? But it kind of seems like it's a place for writers to go independent.
3: Substack is an online platform that allows writers and creators to publish their work directly to subscribers via email in a dedicated website.
2: All righty.
3: So there you go.
2: You got to pay for that.
3: Would not be surprised.
2: Okay. Just curious. All right, so those are the four choices.
3: Yes.
2: I have no idea about the voting yet. I have not voted in this. I tell you where I would vote.
3: Okay, before you do that, because I'm very interested in that, TLC, what is the update on the poll?
5: Well, who do you think is in the lead?
2: Yeah, wait, do I want him to tell me this first?
3: Oh, I did.
2: Do you want to rank them?
3: We could do whatever you want.
5: Let's start with first place. Which do you think got the most votes for the most likely to happen? Again, the four options being...
2: The negativity on the Browns has to be winning the day.
3: Coming off the Miles trade.
2: I just think it... Yeah, and it's just... Everything seems to be heading that direction, even though Deshaun and Shadur, and you got a first-year head coach, and I know I've touted the easy schedule, and before the Myles Garrett trade, I actually made a bet that they'd win six, so this is actually going to crush me, but maybe they'll be so... I'm more worried about them... This may be weird to hear. I'm actually more worried in my bet about them leaning into a tank than I am them sucking.
3: Elaborate a little bit more. What's your reaction to that? Run it by me one more time.
2: To win this bet,
3: okay,
2: I've got to have six Browns wins.
3: Got you.
2: I'm actually more worried that they might not want to win than they actually suck and can't win.
3: The call may come from inside the house just, from old Jimmy or somebody.
5: Know. Rothman, here's the good news. They've already sold off, so they have no one else to deal.
3: I think Denzel could get him something.
2: They could trade deadline
3: Denzel
2: him.
3: Could get him something.
2: If they stink healthy and somebody needs a top corner,
3: Denzel
2: they could
3: get
2: easily
3: him
2: trade him before the deadline.
5: Okay, that's not changing the future of the Browns season, though.
2: Well, I mean,
5: how many wins do you think Denzel Ward adds to the Browns roster this season?
2: I think wins above replacement.
5: Yeah, exactly.
3: I think you trade away
5: Myles Garrett, at least one.
3: I think you trade away one of the best corners in the game. Life gets pretty spooky for you, and that's how things get out of whack pretty quickly.
5: But when you're 5-12 as it is, how much spookier can it get?
2: Do you think
3: without Myles Garrett, I think it's pretty spooky. Pretty spooky.
2: Do you think the key to me rescuing this bet and the Browns winning six games?
3: And remind me who the bet is. Who'd you make this bet with?
2: It's with Adam King.
3: Okay, that's right.
2: Adam before the trade.
3: That's right. Okay.
5: Adam really wanted to put in the clause, hey, make sure the Browns don't trade for another quarterback.
2: Yeah, and I didn't even think at the time. Well, because Garrett was happy, supposedly.
5: They're not trading for another quarterback.
3: I don't think they are either. Yeah, I agree. I don't think they are.
2: Well, if they did, they'd be awesome for me because then I'd be out of the bet. It would void on the other side.
3: He's one up on you, correct, in bets right now?
2: No.
3: AKS?
5: Wait a minute.
3: I thought he called in and you owed him a dinner or something.
2: No. I don't owe him anything.
5: They do have two bets running.
2: We have two bets running.
5: A round of golf related to Ohio State basketball and how many weeks they're in the top 25.
3: Remind me, though, why AK called in, I believe, last week, and we talked about a bet.
2: That was the Garrett bet.
3: And you looked at me and I said, I think you have to pay up.
2: Well, no, it was the Garrett one.
3: So that
2: doesn't happen because I was looking for the loophole of, well, they just traded away their best player. How can this bet be?
3: Okay,
2: this bet has to be void.
3: Okay, I'm locked in. Right. I got it. I'm with you, AR. I believe that's the leader of the poll right now. Browns under 5.5 dubs.
5: Well, we don't have joint theme music, so Rothman said it first.
2: Rock me.
3: So funny. For the folks that can't see, like, TLC looked at me, like, he gave me, like, a Jordan shrug, like, sorry, bro,
2: sorry.
3: I can't pay
2: you. We'll get yours.
3: It was just funny, the Jordan shrug.
2: Let's see. You got it. All right, so if I was ranking, I would say that's...
5: You two are the only combination that do not have theme music yet. So there was no iteration of this show prior to me where this show had an actual theme song that was an actual song that played on the radio.
3: Yeah, we gotta get on that.
5: You know, like Man and Bone had Backpage and Paradise City by Guns N' Roses and stuff like that.
3: What are the other shows have? Who else has a?
5: I don't know.
3: Okay, because you kind of made it seem like T-Bone and Tyvus have one, Bo and the boys have one. We don't have one. But it's only one show.
5: You're right.
2: There's a list that they have probably locked away in a corporate office somewhere here.
5: Back before we cared about YouTube, it just says,
2: the headline says, pay no mind. And number one ranked is us. So we're on the number one on the pay no mind list.
3: Hey, pretty active.
5: That new show opens coming any day now.
2: Any day.
5: What did I bet? I said June or July.
2: What year?
5: Hey, I still have a month and a half to be proven right.
3: Oh, you guys are amazing.
2: All right, so the second one I would say, we'll trickle this over. I know you have ins and outs next. So this is great.
5: I need help, so this is great.
2: Oh,
3: I didn't do my job before. So you guys are doing it for me.
2: Oh, my goodness. I burned a few minutes here.
5: I did half of it.
3: Okay.
5: The content's dry on June 10th.
2: Well, why don't you use some of these?
5: I would love to.
2: All right.
3: Let's do it.
2: So right now that is leading...
5: Yes.
2: All right.
3: Okay.
2: Because I think we need to rank these, and then we'll do your ins and outs. So we'll help you out.
5: Thank you.
2: We'll do all two.
4: You're welcome.
5: Oh, man.
2: I was going to do it for a second. I got to get to the button.
5: Ice beat you to it.
2: No, I know, but
5: that's excellent. Excellent job. That was so well done.
4: I'm just here to support the gang, man. Play my part. Play my part.
2: All right.
4: Peter Griffin did sound a lot better, though.
2: All right, we'll come back with ins and outs, and we'll rank the what's most likely to happen this season. Roth.
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13: Could see a chance of showers and thunderstorms as we go late afternoon and early evening. Otherwise, for most of us, the sunshine continues to build in throughout the day as highs soar into the low 90s, but with the humidity, could feel like we're in the mid to upper 90s. For tonight, lows down into the 70s again with partly cloudy skies, and then we'll see some chances of showers and thunderstorms heading into your Thursday. Breezy winds and highs in the low 90s. For The Fan, I'm meteorologist Meredith Garfalo with the 10 Weather Impact Forecast.
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14: Just a little of the old In and Out.
15: Are you in or out on my Nerfy bet, Yankees and guards, Rodon and Messick?
16: It's a good pitching duo.
15: I made
16: duo.
15: The bet.
16: I like that. I like that. No Judge for the Yankees.
15: Oh, no.
17: Ben Rice.
16: What just happened? Something just happened. What just happened?
15: Something good for the guards, bad for my bet.
17: J-Ram.
15: Somebody, Rodon just served something up.
16: A cookie to somebody? What happened?
15: Let me check. Sorry. Jose, can you see?
16: Hey, man. Hall of Famer for a reason.
15: No, it wasn't.
16: Martinez.
15: Yeah, it wasn't him. Okay.
16: Angel, who's having him. Uh-huh. 10th home run, 11th home run of the year.
15: Okay. Guess we got to keep working today.
16: Wow. Okay. So,
15: wow.
16: Yeah, Nerfy up in flames that quickly.
15: Way to go, Carlos. Why do you unbutton that jersey a little more? Brutal. Not even watching. Man. That's actually helped. I had to lose the bet online, like where you're looking at the box score. That's even, I mean.
16: Speaking of box scores, AR, it's making me sick at night and waking up and watching TLC's Dinger team just go absolutely bizarre.
15: Not even paying attention anymore.
16: My God. I mean.

0: Kurtz is out of his mind right now. They're playing in this ballpark.
1: Oh, we'll talk about Vegas in a second.
0: Okay, sorry.
1: But
0: you have Nick Kurtz, right?
1: No. Yes, and he has three home runs the past two games.
0: He's got Nick Kurtz. He's going off.
2: Right, I don't remember him drafting him.
1: Yeah.
0: He's got a good
1: ball. And thank you also, Matt Olson, for two more last night. Now, J. Lou was right. I should have taken Jack Caglione over Pasquantino, but yeah.
0: You can't complain too much.
1: Yeah. Champagne problems.
0: Exactly.
1: By the way, shout out to the artist known as CCB in the YouTube chat. Chimney Check Was Burner. Still Dre. Theme song of the show.
0: Okay.
1: We play it every Friday entering the show.
0: Okay. Phenomenal instrumental.
1: So that is your guys's joint theme music when you both get something correct together.
0: I can rock with that. AR, you in?
2: Yeah, I mean, do we have to edit that at all?
1: You just play the instrumental.
2: Okay, all right. I was just going about to...
1: Yeah.
2: All right.
1: But,
2: you want to just fire it out.
0: It's an appropriate question.
2: They'll be firing us out.
1: We all... Hey,
0: probably want to do that anyway.
1: They're paying no mind. It's all good.
0: Okay.
2: True. Very true.
0: Exactly.
1: So, just a reminder, we have the joint theme music for Mia Nice of the Dudley Boys theme song.
0: Yeah.
3: We're coming now.
1: So
0: tables, ladders, and chairs. However you want it, you can get it.
1: Yeah, so if Rothman ever gives us a question and we get it right together,
2: all right.
1: Rothman and I have joint theme music.
0: Yes.
1: And so
0: that's
1: now
0: good. That's a classic. That's good.
1: I need to add in Still Dre.
0: Okay.
1: By Dr. Right. Dre.
0: For AR and I.
1: Which you can hear every single Friday on this show at noon.
2: Are you in or out on the NHLPA actually trying to block this hire of Mike Babcock to Edmonton?
0: I don't think they're going full steam ahead to try to stop it, AR. I think this is a, hey, let's...
2: the issue. The issue.
0: This more is the PA things, that I'm talking about.
2: More things could come up.
0: I'm
2: more
0: sorry.
2: More things could come out.
0: I misheard you. Since it's the PA, absolutely. I think they're going to try to slow this thing down. Based off of the vibe that's out there from former players that have talked about Babcock and all of that. So, yeah. I'm in on their efforts.
2: It's odd because I don't even think they'd go down this road unless Connor McDavid and Leon Draisaitl and Hyman, if they all just said, yeah, we're good. We want him.
0: Correct.
2: Because they want to win. All right, let's update the poll.
1: Yeah,
2: continue on that.
1: By the way, as we were discussing, so the poll, just to recap real quick, what's the most likely to happen this season, AFC North edition? Your Bengals option is Bengals play in the AFC Championship game. Steelers, below 500. Browns, under 5.5 wins. Ravens, win the division.
0: Go ahead.
1: I was just going to say that we were playing the game of who do we think the audience would have thought was the most likely option. You guys both called it. You were correct. Browns under 5.5 wins was the most likely outcome, according to the participants in our poll. Now, as we were discussing that, one more vote got added to the tally, which made it a tie at first place.
0: Mm.
1: So which option do you think is now tied with Browns under 5.5 as the most likely outcome in the division?
2: Baltimore. They're the favorite to win the division. I would think they would be the one. And the only reason I say... let me look up the Steelers' schedule. I still think that you'd be betting against history if you said this was finally the year that the Steelers fell below 500. And their roadies are at New England, at Tampa, at Philly, at Jacksonville, at Tennessee. I'll tell you what, now that I look at this, I don't think I'm going to change my answer. I think it's for them to go 9-8. Remember, they do play in the North. So... let's say they sweep Cleveland. That's two.
0: They'll go across the pond to play New Orleans, AR, I believe.
2: Okay. That's right. They play Atlanta at home. They play Atlanta at home in the opener. And that's three wins if they sweep Cleveland. Indy at home. I'm going to say they win. That's four.
1: Is anybody playing in Finland this year?
2: Kiitos paljon, Onya.
0: AR will be your tour guide.
2: I'll be there. We're walking. Denver and Houston at home. Carolina at home. Yeah, that's five. Maybe Pittsburgh's the answer.
0: at two. I struggled with two and three of the four options that we had.
2: Because if you really like Cincinnati this year, the Ravens aren't going to just smoke them.
0: No. No, not with the way that they play games against each other, too. It always seems like those games are wild.
2: This is what I can do real fast. Let's see what Vegas, what Las Vegas says about the win totals for Pittsburgh. Win totals for Pittsburgh.
0: Before you give it.
2: Well, oh, is that cheating?
1: I think so, because the listeners aren't doing that research in advance.
0: I'm just curious what the number is, because I haven't seen this yet for Pittsburgh since Aaron Rodgers is locked back in.
2: I'm almost thinking the change is that the Pittsburgh finally goes under 500. Not looking at their schedule, but I like Baltimore to win the division. I'll tell you, here's what I wanted to do. I wanted to tell you guys whether Las Vegas thinks it's more likely on Pittsburgh winning, going 8-9 versus Baltimore winning the division. Would you want that information before you make your choice?
0: I like all the information I can get.
2: All right. Pittsburgh's over-under, believe it or not, is 8.5.
0: Well, I was going to guess 7.5.
2: And the favorite is the under.
0: Okay.
1: So below 500.
2: And it's...
1: But you also said the Ravens are the favorite to win the division. So those are both the favorite outcomes.
2: Yes, but not at the same juice.
1: Right.
2: So the under on Pittsburgh is minus 140 on 8.5.
1: And the Ravens are going to be plus something.
2: And the Ravens... No, no, no.
1: Oh.
2: And the Ravens winning the division...
0: Minus 110?
2: Is... To win the division, survey says...
0: Do-do-do.
2: Loading, we're loading. Now we're frozen.
3: About to play the sound effects.
2: We were.
0: Okay.
2: I saw it earlier.
0: You see?
2: And it was minus 120.
0: Okay.
2: So that means the favorite is the Steelers winning 8 or less.
1: That's close enough, though, to not like be, is for sure.
2: For people that didn't know that, I'm still leaning towards Baltimore as the answer.
0: My order was, from likeliest to not, was the Browns winning 5 or less.
2: That's right.
0: Baltimore winning the division, Steelers below 500, and then the Bengals getting to the AFC Championship game.
2: We reached too much on the Bengals. I will co-sign that ranking, but I want to double check on, I don't know, betting has closed or has been suspended. I don't know if that's me or
0: wait a minute,
2: just
0: read
2: the
0: that
2: page.
0: Again? What is it telling you? What have you done?
2: I looked at my,
0: what's going on?
2: I haven't been suspended, I don't think, but it says betting has closed or has been suspended. Why would they pull that down?
1: I think
2: maybe
1: you're
2: it's
1: out.
2: Just me. I'm out of the contest.
0: I think you're out.
2: I saw it earlier, though.
0: Too much Brendan Sorsby going on? Thousands and thousands
2: I
0: of
2: I saw
0: bets.
2: It earlier.
0: Yeah, that's my
2: minus
0: word.
2: 120 on the Bengals, on the Ravens winning the division.
0: Yeah. Okay. I just think the accomplishment of Cincinnati getting four quarters away is it's such a tough climb. Not that I don't think they're capable of doing it, but it's not only a division you have to get through, it's also the other teams outside of this thing with Josh Allen and Mahomes and Trevor Lawrence and all the other guys. That makes it tough. What were you going to say, TLC?
1: I was going to say, I got two things for you. One, need Dan's phone number. Two, you went 4 for 4.
2: I did co-sign.
1: Rothman co-signed. Rothman co-signed. Hey, you know, all right, here we go. Rothman co-signed. He's got his Phil Collins drums going.
0: Yeah, he does. You need to bring back the BTA. You used to go BTA when your music started to play.
2: That's a full stand-up situation. That's not a... I don't think you can do that sitting down.
0: So we're both locked in.
2: Yeah.
0: With the same four. Okay.
2: Now, Dan Hoard, the voice of the Bengals, will jump on next. Did they do enough? How much did they do defensively that gives him the confidence that this team could make a run at a Super Bowl? Rothman and Ice.
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10: 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Are you serious? 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
2: He does it all in the Queen City. It's been too long. We always are happy when our guy Dan Hoard comes back to the program. Radio voice of your Bengals and, of course, the Bearcats and a lot more. My man, how we doing? Good to have you back.
11: Anthony, I'm great. How are you?
2: Outstanding, my friend. This is cool. I think they've made significant improvements. However, let me put a disclaimer on that. Anything that improved the Bengals' defense would maybe be in the category of significant because they needed it. But the Dexter Lawrence trade, I mean, that was a blockbuster. I mean, that was the big one, certainly before the Myles Garrett situation went down. But Lawrence and Cook and Mafe and picking Howell and Allen, you tell me, how significant is it for you in what you thought of them before and what you think of them now?
11: Yeah, the Dexter Lawrence trade changed everything. I thought the free agent signings were really good, particularly Brian Cook. I got to know Brian when he played at the University of Cincinnati because I do those games as well. And honestly, going into free agency, Brian Cook was the number one guy that I hoped that they would sign because I knew he would be such an upgrade from Geno Stone. But having said that, Boye Mafe, Jonathan Allen, Brian Cook, those are all good signings. But none of those guys changes everything like Dexter Lawrence has. Obviously, he's a great player, multi-time All-Pro, multi-time Pro Bowler, you know, addresses their biggest need. They've been lousy in the middle of their defense for a while since DJ Reader left. But even beyond that, now that I'm getting to know the guy and I see him in the building, he's like 350 pounds of positivity. He is just the Pied Piper. Everybody in there loves him. Kind of the polar opposite of Trey Hendrickson, to tell you the truth. Trey was obviously a great player for the Bengals, but he was a lone wolf. He was kind of on his own program. He wasn't a bad guy. He just kind of did his own thing. Dexter Lawrence, on the other hand, he's just like in the middle of everything, and it's made a big difference.
0: Dan, staying on defense and with the defensive line, like I've really been thinking a lot about Chris Jenkins, Samar Stewart, and Miles Murphy, because to me, Dan, if they can get a couple of those guys to pop, I think that's really going to raise the ceiling of not just the defense, but the team this year. So when you look at Jenkins, Shamar Stewart, and Miles Murphy, your thoughts on these young guys right now, where they are in their NFL careers, and who you believe is going to be ready to step up of the three?
11: I think Miles Murphy demonstrated in the second half of last season that he's reached a point where he is a productive NFL player. Will he ever play like you hope a first-round draft pick will? I don't know about that, but at least we know at this point that the guy can play and be a solid part of a rotation. I thought during training camp and in the season opener last year at Cleveland that Shamar Stewart was on his way to having a tremendous rookie season. Then he got hurt in week two, and the whole thing went down the toilet. So I suspect that Shamar Stewart's going to be a very significant part of the defense this season. Chris Jenkins, I think the jury is still out on that one. Some of it has been injury related. Some of it has just been kind of mediocre play. He was a second round pick and a great player at Michigan. We know he's got some talent, but I think he's, of those three, he's the one that I think the jury is out on the most.
2: Dan, let me ask you about, you know, and you've kind of brushed some broad strokes on maybe some concerns for this roster. And where would your biggest concern be? And I've seen some stuff coming out of Cincinnati, whether it's, you know, the linebacker position that we've talked about. Burrow's health is always an iffy thing. But if you polled the fans and you said, all right, the edge rushing, getting after the quarterback, Trey's gone. Like, what is your biggest concern for the 2026 version of the Cincinnati Bengals and trying to achieve this run to a Super Bowl?
11: I think for fans, linebackers would be number one, because those two young rookies last year did not play particularly well, and they haven't added anybody of significance to the position group. So they are definitely counting on the defensive line and a little experience helping Demetrius Knight and Barrett Carter be much better NFL players. They'll have to be, because they struggled as rookies. I would say offensive line depth is a legitimate concern. I like the starting five. They played extremely well in the last 12 games last year, but they basically played every game, and the odds of that happening in back-to-back seasons, I'm knocking on wood, probably isn't great. At some point, somebody's probably going to miss some games, and I think there are some question marks after the starting five. The other big thing for me, quite honestly, is just the rest of the AFC. I think the Bengals are going to be really good, but then I look at the pack. Baltimore's good. Buffalo's good. Kansas City's good. New England's good. Houston's good. Denver's good. There's so many good quarterbacks, and I didn't even include the Chargers. They're good. I mean, there's so many good teams in the AFC with good quarterbacks that even if the Bengals play up to their potential, man, it's a rough road to get through the AFC and get to a Super Bowl.
5: The depth behind Ja'Marr Chase and T. Higgins, Dan, we want to get your thoughts on that, because we know when those guys are healthy, you're not going to need much more than those two with how elite they are. But the guys behind them that may have their number called this year, how do you feel about that room at the moment?
11: You know, I would include Mike Gesicki kind of as a threesome there, because even though his listed position is tight end, he is more or less a wide receiver. He's not asked to block very often. So beyond those three, Andre Yosivash is okay. I thought he would take a step forward last year, and he didn't. He was kind of stuck in neutral. They drafted Colby Young, who looks the part. He looks like T. Higgins 2.0. Let's see if he can deliver when he gets a chance in the preseason. You've always got your, you know, your Charlie Joneses of the world, Mitchell Tinsley kicking around to give you depth. So there's going to be a drop-off after the trio of Chase, Higgins, and Gesicki. But I think in comparison to most NFL teams, the other guys are pretty good.
2: Dan Hoare, the voice of the Bengals, with us here on Rothman and Ice on the Bryant Heating and Cooling Systems Fangest Hotline. So I don't love an early bye week. However, if they're able to tackle, you know, the first 4 or 5 weeks of this season and be very successful, man, it seems like it gives them a really big leg up, because their toughest maybe 4-game stretch comes very early. Did you like the way their schedule laid out?
11: I do. I mean, I like it in general, because they don't play many teams that had good records last year. You know, no matter which way you slice it, if you look at the schedule based on last year's winning percentages, if you look at it based on Vegas over-under win total projections for this year, every way you look at it, they've got one of the easiest looking schedules in the NFL. So I agree. You know, the early season portion poses some problems, particularly week two on the road in Houston. And then I think you have that stretch where you go to Madrid, then you come back and play on Sunday Night Football. Then a week later, you're playing on Monday Night Football. So from a scheduling standpoint, in terms of how that interferes with your body clock, that's tough. But beyond that, I think in comparison to most, you don't have many complaints about that schedule this year.
5: Dan, you mentioned your time, you know, obviously calling Bearcat games, and Brian Cook being a former Bearcat. I just want to ask you this, because it popped into my brain when Brendan Sorsby was there. Like, was there any feel of what he is now and how he's being talked about now? Did you have any inkling at all that he was involved with this type of stuff when he was a Bearcat?
11: No inkling at all. And I dealt with him a lot. Did a lot of one-on-one interviews with him, got to know him pretty well. Nice kid. I really enjoyed the time that I got to spend with him. So I didn't have any suspicion whatsoever that he appears to be seriously addicted to gambling. I feel badly for him in the sense that this ruling, while on paper, seems to be something good for him. I don't think that it is, because it's turned him into a pariah. If he winds up playing this year, I can't imagine what the atmosphere is going to be like in every stadium he walks into. I think, you know, for his mental health, which was part of that ruling, I honestly think he probably would have been better off to go to the supplemental draft, spend some time on somebody's roster, learning the position, eventually getting his chance without any of this other stuff really hanging over him. And if he winds up playing for Texas Tech, it's going to be like the scarlet letter that never goes away. So in that sense, I feel badly for him.
2: Yeah, I'm with you on that. I mentioned that yesterday. I'm surprised he didn't just take the L and kind of go away. But maybe he wanted to use this time to maybe rehab his image or himself, or take the time to try to better himself before he went and handled all the pressure of being a professional quarterback. But here we are, and it's a crazy time. Dan, this was really nice of you to jump on. We appreciate you, and you know we'll be ringing you back closer to the season.
11: Sounds good. Always happy to come on. Thanks for having me as a guest.
2: Thanks. That's the voice of the Bengals, our friend Dan Hoard. He was on the Bryant Heating and Cooling Systems fan guest hotline. He brought up a very good point about how what he's putting himself in for now. Because what the public read, player who bet on his own team, walks free, reverse engineered a legal theory that isn't there.
5: Yeah.
2: And he's turned himself into this guy that not only screwed up on his own, but now is trying to loophole the system. Mm-hmm. Mm-hmm. And what we have is, it's a ruling. It's four pages. And it's odd for me to see him do this, because it does put him under, and it puts his school, who wants him because he's good, and then they might say, well, let's not worry about if we have to forfeit games later, or if it gets reversed, or if he's ruled ineligible. I don't know.
5: It's a, no doubt, massive target on Texas Tech's back this year. They're going to be public enemy number one for a lot of people, and especially him. And so you just got to hope, if you're a Tech fan, that his teammates can rally around him, coaching staff can rally around him, and that he's going to be mentally okay. I guess I necessarily don't feel bad for him and what he's going to have to deal with, but it just, he's kind of got to lie in this bed, is how I'm looking at it. So, yeah, he just got to hope that he's got a good support system around him. That way he can push through and be the quarterback they hope he can be.
2: It's complicated, but on the surface, it's like, wait a minute. You know, you found a way to profit from gambling, Texas Tech. Like, you found a way. You retained this guy who did this. All the judge said was, this has enough merit to go to trial. Yeah. That's all they said. I don't think they said he's guilty or innocent or should be eligible or ineligible. They just said there's enough there.
5: Right.
2: They feel it could go to trial. And then it's being pushed to February and the season will be played. All right, we'll come back and we'll get into the Knicks and their response and how big it could be tonight.
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2: All right, we got game four tonight. 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
5: Same celebs show up tonight?
2: Or in the beginning? Well, they all probably thought this would be the clincher. So,
5: the usual suspects will be there again. Just wonder if maybe some of the ancillary pieces look a little different outside
2: the last
5: of
2: game.
5: Spike and Stiller and those folk. Because the newbies we had were Jay-Z, Khaled, DJ Khaled, the Law & Order SVU crew. But yeah, the Knick alumni row is going to look pretty much the same. Chalamet, Spike Lee, Stiller, Tina Fey, Tracy Morgan, I think will be there again as well with Fat Joe. Yeah. I don't know if it'll look much different, honestly.
2: Why wouldn't you go? Because if they win tonight, they may not be coming back.
5: Correct.
2: And you want to witness them winning one game at home.
5: Yeah.
2: You know, that'd be
5: insane if we had both away teams stealing games on the road. Two of them.
2: It'd be nuts. Nuts. Because we always say a series doesn't start until the road team wins. Well, the road team won the first two. Right. Then the road team wins game three. That's got to settle in. Mm-hmm. I think that's where my mind is. Yeah. I'd be shocked if the road team won the first four games.
5: I'm very interested as well, AR, to see whether or not the Knicks feel like they need to get their lick back on Wimby. Based off of the non-call against your star player in Brunson, how he did it, and then the ruling from the league to not come back around and deem that as a flagrant foul. I won't be surprised early on in this game if we see that. That somebody's, because you just can't as a teammate allow your star player to get mushed like that and not allow or not come back the next game and get after their star player in some form or fashion.
2: Yeah, I think they got to be careful. I think they've already sent the message to the refs. Mike Brown already did that. The next day discussion is always a very popular thing.
5: Mm-hmm.
2: That you plead your case, you don't make it sound like you're sour grapes over, like that's why you lost, but you get it out there publicly, and he's done that. So
0: I mean, we got guys for San Antonio that are running over Jalen Brunson, blatantly Stephon Castle. Like, we got to, if you're a Nick, you got to protect your guy. You have to. Somebody's got to come in and know, hey, I'm getting a technical to start the game. We're going to let them know. We're going to let them know we're not going to get punked by these young dudes. That can't happen. Because that's what the Spurs are trying to do. They're trying to punk the Knicks physically.
2: I think the whistles are going to be different.
0: Be a tighter tonight. Called game. I'm sure that's the case. But I still think that somebody needs to be that enforcer against Wimby. And I'm not saying do anything dirty. I'm not saying any of that. But he can't do that to your best player and just get away with it, in my opinion.
2: Yeah, I know what you're saying.
0: You know what I mean?
2: I think they got to get more physical with him, but I think they got to play through Karl Anthony Towns. I think they've got to, he's got to show up.
0: 100%.
2: Like, they can't, this Brunson ball and all they're doing, like, he's great.
0: Can't involve.
2: There's not a shot he can't really create, which is, by the way, that's his brilliance, is that he is small, but can create his own shot, whether it's the fade or that looping layup off the high off the window. He can get to the rack. Yeah. He's got great body control, but
0: big body Brunson.
2: As far as the physicality towards Wimby, that's a big deal, because the Spurs handled it, and they also handled the hostility. Remember, now they went in there, they won. Now they know they can do it.
0: I don't think we talked about this, but coming out of game two, the Spurs obviously down 0-2. Stephon Castle talks to Malik Andrews and says, we're winning the next three. These young guys, I don't think, know any better. Like, they're the second youngest team to ever play in the finals. Mm-hmm. So they've got a level of confidence combined with not really realizing, I'm sure, truly what moment they're in right now, to where they're making statements like that and then going out there and physically doing some of the things that they're doing. I just think there has to be some response before you get to the stuff that you mentioned, which is absolutely right, is that Cat's got to go, and then they have to, I think, get better stuff from their bench. Their bench was bad as well. The Knicks were in game three.
2: I think it all starts with Cat, and I think that they were a team that was riding a wave of being up 2 on the road, all the celebs, Madison Square Garden, first finals game in forever. And I think they believed that that's all it would take, that they had the arena behind them, the fans behind them, the 2-0 behind them. They thought this young team would be mentally fragile, and all the Spurs did was meet the moment a lot more. Maybe the bigger question is, if you're Wemby, do you now go back to the park and draw more statues?
0: It worked.
2: And
0: bring your sister, too.
2: Get your mind right before the game. Because if you're going to score 32 doing that.
0: Yeah, you got to do the same thing. Wear the same thing you wore that day. Eat the same thing you ate that day. Like, all that stuff's got to align.
2: Is that your first question? If Wemby's on the show, what else are you going to do to relax your mind today?
0: I think I would want to ask him about his experience with the Monks this offseason. And what that was like. That had to be some pretty tough stuff we went through. You brought up, I think, that, what was he dribbling up a, 4 mile? What was that you brought up one day? His training with the Monks and part of the story where he was dribbling
2: basketball.
0: How, like, up a steep mountain or something like that?
2: Yeah.
0: You weren't buying it at all.
2: We were calling a little bit of it. Was, what was that? How these Monks in central China helped, like, turn him into what he's become.
0: Yeah.
2: It was a wild story. Yeah. Here it is. Wembanyama dribbled a basketball up a dangerous mountain route in 4.5 hours that takes a normal person 7 to 8 hours just to walk it. He's doing it in half the time dribbling.
0: He is 7'4", 7'5", so he's covering a lot more distance than you and I would. A lot more. So part of the story I buy is the time. And how he cut it in half, essentially.
2: One day, he told Wembanyama to dribble a basketball up another dangerous mountain, a monastery deep in the Song Mountains. The hike traversed cliffside plank paths, suspension bridges, and ancient forests, and was 5 times as long as the one to some cave that I can't pronounce. The trail forces you to climb roughly 2,500 feet in elevation across uneven ridges and stone. This is a bedtime story.
0: It really is.
2: This is not a, this can't really be a real thing.
0: He is an alien, though. That's what they tell us. He is an alien. Couple other X factors for me tonight. I'll have my eye on AR Mikal Bridges for the Knicks. He was nowhere to be found on offense. And then I think, too, Keldon Johnson for the Spurs was the reigning sixth man of the year. He won it this season. And so if they, I think, are going to pull one out again on the road, wouldn't be surprised if Keldon Johnson pops off tonight in Gotham City.
2: De'Aaron Fox, for me, shot 67% in the loss. He was 29% from the field in game three's win. So you'd really never know what you're getting on him. Mm-hmm. I think you got to look to get him on the right side of that shooting percentage that I just talked about and get that offense behind Wembanyama and Castle's drives and what Wemby does. If you get Fox, because I was big, when you were gone last week, I was big on maybe they start Harper. I know they wouldn't.
0: Incredible.
2: I know they wouldn't, but I thought if when they were desperate, I thought they might. And then Fox actually responded.
0: I think the Harper thing will happen next year, AR, because I think their core is going to be obviously Wemby, Castle, and Dylan Harper. But Dylan Harper playing in the Big Ten last year as a rookie, now playing in the finals and being a key contributor. The dude is a baller, and his dad was as well.
2: We'll come back top of the hour, and possibly the scheduling disadvantage for these teams in the NFL. How much impact will it have? We'll tell you next. Rothman and Ice and the Fan.
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15: Good afternoon, I'm Tyler Danberg. Guardians trail the Yankees 3-1 in Cleveland with two outs in the bottom of the third. Cleveland's Angel Martinez hit his team-high 11th homer in the first before New York's Jazz Chisholm clipped the two-run triple and came around to score on an error in a three-run top of the third. Guardians seek to avoid a sweep by the Yankees. They still lead the AL Central by a half game up on the White Sox. Tonight, the Reds visit the Padres at 4:10. Cincinnati starts 2-6 Brady Singer against 4-5 Michael King for San Diego. Red Legs last in the NL Central by 9.5 games out of first. Coverage on the Fan 2 starts at 3:40. Then tonight, NBA Finals Game 4, Knicks host the Spurs at 8:30, leading 2-1. A San Antonio win evens the series, and the Spurs could make it 4 straight games won by the road team, first ever in the NBA Finals. Breaking sports news when it happens on The Fan, Ohio Sports Destination.
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2: Final hour of the program. Ari Wasserman, our friend from On 3, covering college football, jumps on at 2:30. This is Deshaun Watson Day in Cleveland. It's his day. You can go online and watch short routes, deep balls. You can watch all 17 of his throws if you want.
0: I did see
2: day
0: a couple.
2: One mandatory minicamp.
0: I thought I saw a couple dots yesterday from Deshaun. Deep balls down the field to somebody. Don't know who the pass catcher was, but the pass was accurate. Just got to remind myself, slow down, player. This is 7-on-7. This is very early on. They should look good connecting with the playmakers right now, especially with no 95 in practice anymore.
2: Yeah, there's no real penalty here. He knows he's not going to get hit.
0: Correct.
2: But the clock's the same. He's going to, meaning the clock is sped up. If a guy gets to you, they'll be able to judge that. You're right. There's no fear of not stepping into a throw. That's what you can't simulate.
0: Mm-hmm.
2: You can't simulate him, okay, if I step up, I'm going to take a hit and have to throw through it.
0: Yeah.
2: And you don't get that right now.
0: Just got to be careful.
2: But guys
0: watching
2: are getting
0: all
2: covered.
0: This stuff. No, for sure. Yeah. 100%. I'm not saying it's nothing.
2: I'm
0: AR.
2: With you.
0: I don't want to go either way with Shador or Deshaun when I see good stuff to think that that's going to be the play, the moment that's going to, you know, change everything here. I think both these guys are going to have to work through all of this and work with the new offensive line and work with the new weapons and gain the chemistry there. And those things, and I'm sure, can take time. And so, yeah, this is all a process, and I think we just got to let it breathe a little bit. But it is fun to monitor all that stuff, though. I'm in on that for sure.
2: He's zipping it around. I've been watching the throws, and, yeah, it's guys in shorts and helmets, and but they are being defended. But he's being rushed, but not the way I talked about. Yeah. The other thing, I don't know if you guys knew this, but he only flies private. Does that surprise you? No, probably not.
0: No, it doesn't surprise me. This is the first time I'm hearing that.
2: Including internationally across the world.
0: He's got enough.
2: Yeah, I know. Actually, wouldn't surprise anybody. Oh, yeah, why would he, of all people, even fly first class?
0: You think the team's playing for that?
2: No.
0: Okay.
2: No. Whatever private jet he either owns or leases.
0: I just didn't know if that's something we never heard about that was in the deal. You know, because that happens.
2: I would be very surprised.
0: That happened because I remember when Kawhi was going to L.A., he was asking AR for a private jet and a condo right by the arena. So I'm sure these guys ask and receive some of these things when they cook up deals.
2: 5 years, $230 million.
0: Okay.
2: Like, I can't imagine him saying, okay, this sounds good, but I'm going to need a private jet.
0: Well, at the time, they were very, very desperate. The Cleveland Browns were. So you feel that a team's that desperate, you ask for everything, and, you know.
2: Apparently, he's putting out videos on TikTok playing college football 26 while on this jet with his wife.
0: There you go. That's a flex. Yeah. A flex.
2: And then
0: it's not, hey, Seattle, we got a deal type of flex, but it's a pretty good flex.
2: And then it looks like KC Concepcion continues to drop passes at practice.
0: Oh, no.
2: So that was, I don't know.
0: We'll see. And that is something I invest in. Only because coming out of college, that was one of the negatives, were the drops with KC Concepcion. And so in-game action, games that mattered, drops were an issue, and there may be a little bit of that going on already. Mm. Okay. Not great news.
1: Hey, Seattle, we got a deal.
0: Shout out to Russell Wilson, man. That's how you do it.
1: See y'all in the morning.
0: I got to get back to work.
2: Where?
0: You know. Okay. Yeah, we saw where.
2: CBS. CBS.
0: And the C stands for Sierra.
2: All right, so I was looking at this.
4: There were Sierra's some BS. Very different from Rothman's normal BS.
2: Like, wow.
0: It's an endearing thing.
2: Put some context on that. Don't just throw that out there.
4: Hey, it was just an insight.
2: It sounds like the 3 hours of...
0: Oh, man.
4: No.
0: No, people know.
2: That's what I was asking.
0: We know.
4: I don't overlook
0: bring.
4: This show.
0: Never.
2: I mean, I don't think I get enough credit for the fact that I do this three. Hang on, let me finish my sentence.
4: I wasn't recording, so you're good anyway.
2: I don't think I get enough credit for the fact that I do this job 3 hours a day, unmedicated.
4: Oh.
0: Well,
5: you got to give me credit.
2: Now you got the full context.
0: I think he's got some drops from you that may argue your
2: That's
0: point
2: true.
0: About being some things you may
2: I'm
0: have
2: flowing
0: said.
2: Pretty good. The pills are fine. I might be on pills. You don't know. Where can I find a good eight ball?
0: You all right. You set yourself
2: walked myself into that. How about lately? I don't think I get enough credit lately.
0: AR, you know how much we love you.
2: Five NFL teams.
0: You know what? You want some flowers right now? TLC,
2: no,
0: let's give the man some flowers.
2: No, I don't want any flowers. He threw out a random, what was the line you threw out?
4: Oh, I'm looking for drops. Okay. Are you asking me?
0: We don't do that enough. That's why I love showering you.
2: Five NFL teams, I believe, have a scheduling quirk.
0: Okay.
2: That most teams, if not all, have not been able to overcome.
0: What's jumping out to you?
2: And so Kyle Shanahan had a ton to complain about when it comes to this year's schedule. And
6: I can't guarantee that anybody in the world will be alive Sunday, so I can't guarantee who will be on our roster on Sunday.
0: Why did he have to say all that?
2: Who was that?
0: That was
4: Kyle Shanahan.
0: That was Kyle Shanahan.
2: Oh, that's right.
4: That's about his injury report.
6: I can't guarantee that anybody in the world will be alive Sunday, so I can't guarantee who will be on our roster on Sunday.
2: So dark.
0: Thanks, Kyle.
2: It's just, why do you have to go that dark?
0: Exactly. Really, man? Like, just lighten up a little bit.
2: I'm okay with him trying to guarantee. I don't even know what analogy.
4: Nothing is a guarantee in life is there are no guarantees. Correct. Is what he's trying to say.
0: We don't have to go down the path of death.
2: Or just take it,
0: golly.
2: Make it personal. I could be fired before then.
4: He basically told that media member, I hope I see you on Sunday to let you know.
0: Jeez. Take it easy, man.
2: Take it easy.
0: Exactly.
2: All right, so the Niners are one of these teams. And it's a disadvantage that no team has ever overcome. So here's the disadvantage. there are five teams that are scheduled to play an international game this year, followed by a game against a team coming off a bye.
4: Hmm.
2: Yeah. I thought that gave me a hmm as well. The Niners have to play in week 11 and then follow that up in week 12 against the Seahawks coming off a bye. So the Niners are going to be dealing with this international travel in week 11, and the Seahawks get to sit at home. That's a huge advantage. Huge. The NFL's first international game was played 20 years ago. And in the 20 years, the league has done a decent job to try to avoid putting teams in this situation. But in 20 years, there have been only four times in which a team coming off an international game faced a team coming off a bye. And guess what? None of them have ever won.
7: Wow.
4: Wow.
2: And okay. The Bengals head to Spain to face the Falcons. And 1 week later, guess who they host on Sunday Night Football? The Pittsburgh Steelers, who should be pretty fresh. They'll be coming off a bye. It's just interesting
0: to
2: me.
0: That is very interesting.
4: Sweet.
2: How about this one?
0: From the Steelers.
2: Week 10, the Lions go to Germany to play the Patriots. It starts a stretch where they have to play three games in 11 days. So after they play the Patriots in Munich, they fly back to the States to face Tampa, and the Bucs will be coming off, you guessed it, a bye.
0: 3-11 is nasty work.
2: The Niners, this is for both the Niners and my Vikes, both teams are playing in Mexico City, and they both got the double whammy. Mm-hmm. They come back to the Bay, the 49ers do, to take on Seattle in Week 12, and Seattle will be, you guessed it, coming off a bye. The Vikings are going to face the Falcons in Week 12, and Atlanta will be coming off a bye. So I'm just pointing this out, is it's not all season long, but I think it could have some cumulative effect.
0: Yeah.
2: Like even if you lose the game, like your body, like the whole thing. So you get hit with the jet lag and all the travel and then a team coming off a bye. Maybe somebody will actually reverse the curse this year, but it's not just, by the way, it's not just the 49ers though. The Bengals, Eagles, Lions, Vikes, they got to deal with that.
0: Yeah.
2: I mean, the Eagles face the Jaguars in London in week 5, and in week 6, they come back and take on Carolina. They're coming off a bye.
0: Oof. The Niners' schedule is, I think it's brutal. Looking at it outside of what you mentioned, they're starting their season on the road in Australia. So they're getting two international games. Their bye week is week 8. They get an early game on the road against Seattle week 5. And then the other stuff that you mentioned with Seattle waiting for them coming back across the pond as well, coming off a bye week too. And so I think the Niners are up against it this year in week 16 and 17, or week 16 is at Kansas City, and then they host the Philadelphia Eagles a week later. So, whew, Niners, man, that is a grind of a schedule, IMO.
2: Well, General, the world's a big place. Luckily, my needs are small. As it turns out, I have an affinity for beachfront property.
0: Fast Times at Ridgemont High.
2: Australia.
0: TLC, I need you. This is your thing.
4: Journey to the Center of the Earth.
2: Nope.
0: Draft Day.
2: Nope.
4: Jurassic Park.
2: Nope.
0: Scarface.
2: No.
4: Leave the World Behind.
2: Never heard of it.
4: Was that Obama movie a couple years ago or something?
2: On Netflix. Superman 2.
0: Wow.
2: Gene Hackman.
0: That's a tough pull.
2: I know.
0: That's a tough pull right there.
2: It was Mean Gene, though.
4: What was the movie yesterday that I'd never heard of before? Like Scott Burlington or something?
2: Oh, no. He had never heard of... Okay, so I was in the hallway, and somebody yelled something about knowing somebody, or if you'd heard of him, and I yelled down the hallway to Fish, and I said... I didn't say I didn't know who he was. I said I'd never heard of him. And TLC that said, that's got to be a line. I said, it is. It's from the incredible Burt Wonderstone.
4: Not Scott Burlington, like I just said.
2: It's just crickets. You'd never heard of it.
0: Scott Burlington. I've heard of that.
2: Okay.
0: Yeah, I've heard of that.
2: Great movie. Jim Carrey, Steve Carell. Steve Buscemi, it's a good movie.
0: I forgot to mention this. I'll mention it when we come back.
2: It's about magicians.
4: Tease it. I'd love to know what you're thinking.
0: Clock integrity. That somebody was surprised that you didn't know a certain actor that I brought up last week, because you're the movie guru. They were a little surprised.
2: Okay.
0: By it. Mention it next. Rothman and Ice.
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11: Could see a chance of showers and thunderstorms as we go late afternoon and early evening. Otherwise, for most of us, the sunshine continues to build in throughout the day as highs soar into the low 90s, but with the humidity, it could feel like we're in the mid to upper 90s. For tonight, lows down into the 70s again with partly cloudy skies, and then we'll see some chances of showers and thunderstorms heading into your Thursday. Breezy winds and highs in the low 90s. For The Fan, I'm meteorologist Meredith Garfalo with the 10 Weather Impact Forecast.
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10: 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If you're snoring and not sleeping, call Dr. Mark Levy today at 1-800-MORE-SLEEP.
6: Before we get into that, Brandon Ayuk thinks he has a new team, but it's only in his mind. I do want to mention that I think that the incredible Burt Wonderstone is something you guys would get a kick out of. I do.
12: It's
6: a good cast.
12: Yeah.
6: It's a funny deal, and there's that scene in the magician's bar. It's kind of like this. It's a funny movie. And the line that I was quoting was actually from Jim Carrey, because he has a rivalry with Steve Carell. Jim Carrey is this more of the sensational magician where, you know, he'll hammer a nail into his forehead. But the weird part is it's not an illusion. Like he's just doing
12: actually
6: stuff.
12: Doing
6: he's
12: it?
6: Actually doing stuff like that.

0: And when there's a real old, in this magician's bar, and there's a real old veteran, retired magician.
1: Yeah.
0: He's like, you don't know who Rance Holloway is? You know, we owe this man everything. He's the one that, you know, and you don't know who he is? And that's when Jim Carrey says, I didn't say I didn't know who he is. Said I'd never heard of him. And I've always thought that was such a brilliant line. And I've clearly committed it to memory.
1: We'll add it to the list. Speaking of list, AR, how many movies do you think TLC has watched on the list?
2: You ask this question every time and has the same answer every time.
1: You haven't watched any of them.
2: Rhymes with hero.
0: I don't even know what's on the list anymore, so we'll just stop adding to it.
1: Wow.
0: By the way, I think I'm out of the... I think you're going to give me a little bit of reprieve on not knowing that actor, because I'd never seen any of his movies.
1: Yeah, there was someone
0: I didn't say I didn't know who he is. Said I'd never heard of him.
1: Robert Pattinson.
0: Ah.
1: Was Twilight. The guy.
0: I never watched him.
1: Okay. You didn't tap into the latest, one of the newest Batman movies either, because I thought he did a good job in The Batman. There's a second one coming out. That was good. I think you would enjoy that because it's got the Penguin in it. Colin Farrell's. His version
0: is
1: of
0: that the one
1: Penguin.
0: You told me to watch before I watched The Penguin?
1: Yes.
0: Okay, I did watch it.
1: The movie. It's a grind of a movie.
0: Yeah.
1: I thought it was good. Well, I thought it was better than Batman Superman with Affleck. I wasn't really feeling that. The Batman I thought was really, really good.
0: I guess Robert Pattinson just hasn't penetrated the first tier.
1: I'm not surprised to hear that you never watched Twilight. That's not a surprise to me at all. But that's what I believe put him on the map. And he is going to be in what I think may be the movie of the summer.
0: Okay.
1: Called The Odyssey. And the cast is all-star level. When you're talking Matt Damon, Robert Pattinson, Tom Holland, Anne Hathaway, John Bernthal, Charlize Theron's in this thing. I think I said her name right. But that's the caliber of acting that's going to be in The Odyssey that's coming out, I think, next month. I can't wait for this movie.
0: That's a theater for you.
1: Oh, yeah.
0: Okay.
1: I'll be in the IMAX theater for that one, for sure. Think about the Roman Empire, kind of that stuff's going on. I think that's kind of the vibe of the movie I'm getting. Looks incredible. The cast is awesome.
0: I'm trying to remember the last movie I watched in a theater.
2: I've gone twice this year.
1: To see what?
2: Mercy.
1: Okay.
2: Chris Pratt. And the Project Hail Mary, which was a confusing movie.
1: I don't think I heard of that one.
2: Like, you need some sort of scientific chemistry degree. Okay, to keep up with that one.
1: That ain't for me, then.
0: Maddie, I think it's been 3 years.
1: Oh, okay.
0: Since I've been in a theater.
1: Not that long. I was expecting maybe. What'd you see? Do you remember?
0: Yeah. I was in Chicago with my two nieces and nephew, and I watched the new Willy Wonka with Chalamet, ironically.
1: Oh, how was that?
0: It was decent. It's
1: better than Johnny Depp's?
0: Oh, that was the dark version.
1: He was strange.
0: The original's the best with Gene Wilder. And then that one with Johnny Depp was just way too dark. This one's a little more... This one's pretty good. And actually, Hugh Grant is awesome in it as one of the Oompa Loompas.
1: Okay, I haven't caught that one yet. But yeah, I like going to the movie theater. You guys know I'll go by myself. Solo dolo. Matty Ice going to the movie alone.
2: We got in a big debate at a sand volleyball last Monday. If one of your friends, guy friends, asks you to go to the movies, and you're like, sure, man, let's go. And he goes, all right. And you go, who's coming with us? And he goes, no, just me and you. Are you going?
1: Yeah, I'll go.
2: Okay.
1: Is that weird?
2: There was a big divide between the girls and the guys in the group of like, the girls are like, oh, yeah, like we'll totally go with our friends. And we're like, why would we go to the movies with just one guy friend?
1: Oh, that, because to me, then you're caught up in what other people think. And I don't care about that. Like, I'm not going to take myself from going to see a good movie because I care about other people seeing me with another guy. Is that what the thinking was?
2: It was just like, I wouldn't go out of my way to do, like, I wouldn't even think to do that. If somebody else asked me, I'd be like, sure, but we got to do urinal rules where there's like one in the middle.
1: So you would go and buy three seats just to have a seat between the two of you?
2: No, movie theater is packed all the way nowadays.
1: Well, if you go see, you know, a popular movie, I don't think you can get away with that.
2: If we're reclining,
1: Oh, I don't know. I think you guys are overthinking that a little bit. That's just me.
2: Sit one chair.
1: I think you guys are thinking, overthinking that a little bit and caring too much what people think about what you guys are doing. What I've kind of wrapped my mind.
0: What are you going to be doing?
2: We're not sharing popcorn. We're definitely not.
1: Okay, I agree with that. I agree with that.
2: We're not needing out of one popcorn bucket. I don't care if I'm not even that hungry. I'll get the full thing.
1: Oh, man.
3: All right, we may have to kill the music for this story.
1: Uh-oh.
3: Just because there's
1: something sad.
3: Well, no, I want to be able to hear this.
1: Oh, okay.
3: Because
2: geez, I thought like
3: no. There's nothing breaking.
1: That's like in radio, folks. When you take the music, well, usually you're getting to something serious.
2: Yeah, it's time to eulogize somebody.
1: What's going on?
3: It's the Brandon Ayuk.
1: He's
3: out of his mind. He's trying to apply pressure to the Niners, but he's doing it through social media, which I guess is normal for a lot of people now. So he went on Instagram, and he's trying to imply something about the Niners for not releasing him. And you asked Schefter about earlier today. He's like, well, why would they release him now? They don't owe him anything. That now he was back at it again. We haven't even played the first one, suggesting that the Niners were upset that they signed him to this massive deal, which maybe they are, $120 million a couple of years ago. And so I don't know. I think he's a little confused about the year, but I don't know what you're going to play here, but I don't even know if we're going to understand it.
2: You want the today or the yesterday?
3: Whatever you prefer.
2: Well, this would make, we'll play the updated version. This one makes a little more sense. The first one was straight gibberish, but this is a little bit more piggybacking off of your lead-in.
4: And another thing, you want to know why they really mad, though? They mad because they stupid. They dumb. They mad that they pay me $50 million in 8 months, and they avoided my guarantees for 2027. And I'm about to be on a new team in 2027. They mad at they sales for real. Acting like they mad at me, but they stupid ass mad at they self.
3: He's confused. First of all, his 2026 guarantees were voided. So he wants to be on a new team this year. So
1: and
3: he's
1: only
3: posted,
1: one team.
3: And he posted photos of himself wearing
1: a Washington Commander's hat. And I saw as well, he follows like 5 Instagram accounts.
3: Well, you know who we went to college with.
1: JD.
3: Yeah,
1: Jaden Daniels, this guy at Arizona State. And that's one of the 5 that he follows. It's Jaden Daniels, the Commanders, his wife, his own brand, and I think maybe another family member. And so, yeah, he's obviously trying to do everything he can to get out of San Francisco. And I heard what Shefty said earlier. I just think now it's at a point to where it's just like, what? It's not doing you any good to have this story continue to evolve in a negative way the way that it is. And so trade the guy and just let's get this.
3: I mean, I don't know what's happening here, but he's not figuring into their plans. I agree with that because he's on the reserve list. The 49ers don't have to pay him while he's on that list. He doesn't count against their roster. So he's to come off that list. He's got to submit a letter to the NFL and request reinstatement, and he's way off. Vandalay Industries, you're way off.
1: He's way off, but yeah. I still think he's going to get what he wants at the end of the day. Because what other teams are going to trade for him when he's making it abundantly clear that I want to be a Commander? So then you and I are going to trade for him if we're the New York Giants, because he's going to throw a fit as soon as he gets here. So Washington, San Francisco, get on the phone, do business, and get this over with.
3: Oh, they're fine. Yes, their phones are open. I agree with that. But San Fran's kind of holding steady. They got a 28-year-old who was great during their Super Bowl run.
1: He's just crushing.
3: Hasn't played since. By the way, he's had knee injuries.
2: Wait a minute. He's already gotten his extension, right?
1: Yeah, he did.
2: Well,
1: then
2: anybody should trade for him. What's he going to do, hold out for the rest of the next 5 years?
1: No, but a guy that's doing this stuff, do you want to trade for him and deal
3: and
1: with
3: And what are you giving
1: stuff?
3: Up to get him?
1: Yeah,
3: that's
1: the other part of it, too. I hear what you're saying, but I just think it's, to me, it's Commanders or bust, because I'm not trading for Brandon Ayuk and having him make videos about us.
3: He hasn't played in a couple years, and he's had a knee injury.
1: Yeah.
3: So I just think he's doing some mental gymnastics over this, and who knows whether it'll happen. All right, we'll come back in 2 minutes. Our friend Ari Wasserman, covering college football for On Three. Will Texas Tech stand by their man? We'll ask him next. Rothman and Ice.
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10: True to his name, Matty Ice wears a winter coat in the middle of summer. He lives the gimmick, man. 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
0: All right, he's our friend from On3, one of the best in the biz covering college football, does it all. Our friend Ari Wasserman is with us now on the Bryant Heating and Cooling Systems Fan Guest Hotline. My man, welcome back. How's summer going?
11: Hey, thanks for having me. Appreciate it. Living the dream. How are you?
0: Good, my friend. All right. So there's national outrage, and I guess that's good over Sorsby, probably because he's so good and he could impact things this year because Tech, even without him, is probably pretty good with him. Maybe they're challenging for a title. So I understand why people are up in arms. If this was a backup offensive lineman that was suing or wanted to, maybe there'd be a narrative, but you and I probably wouldn't be talking to this extent about it. But it is Brendan Sorsby. So you tell me, what's your prediction? What is happening next? Is Texas Tech going to stand by their man this entire way because he's so good?
11: Well, if we back up a second, I actually think that anybody in college football who got caught gambling on teams they were on, whether they're an important figure or not, was probably a pretty transcendent courtroom decision. Like, I think that, you know, this is a very crazy case to unpack because it hits on so many different levers of interest in college football. One, it's, you know, gets to the core of the issue that if you can't even enforce this rule, which is the most layup obvious rule, not just in college football, but just in sports in general, then you probably can't enforce anything, which is why I think a lot of people are very upset about it. But, you know, I also think that Texas Tech is an interesting dynamic because they are already ruffling, or were already ruffling feathers in the college football community by throwing some money around to try to crack into the cool kids club. And I do think that, you know, if I'm talking to a predominantly Ohio State audience, and, you know, did the same earlier with Texas and LSU on radio appearances, that there is a gatekeeping mechanism, I believe, or feeling that if you aren't already one of the made men in college football, then there's a resentment towards the people who are trying to spend money in order to crash that party. So with Sorsby in general, you have a quarterback who was the crown jewel of quarterback transfers in this past cycle, who already went to Texas Tech for what people presume is money only. And now Texas Tech is doing what it can and has done what it can to stand by him during a time that's supposed to be an action that should eliminate you from competition. So you have all these different things that make it even more interesting than before. And I've been asked this question all day, which is, what do I think is going to happen next? I think he's going to play next. Now, Joey McGuire was at the Houston Touchdown Club just, I think, in the last hour and said it would be a stretch if he returned for game three because he's dealing with a lot of stuff. And hopefully, you know, that's the where things are at. But in terms of whether he's going to play or not, he'll play if they want him to play or if he's able to play. And there's nothing that anybody can do about it. And until somebody tells me what can be done that won't be sued into oblivion and lose in order to stop him from playing, given the current confines of this judge's ruling, why would I have any other reason to believe that he wouldn't play? And Texas Tech, if they weren't going to stand by him after he beat the case, why would they stand by him before it?
1: Ari, when it comes to his on-the-field play, where does he stack up for you amongst the, let's say, the grouping of, you know, Arch Manning and CJ Carr and Dante Moore, like amongst the guys that we may be talking about as top 10 picks if everything works out for them? Is he that caliber of quarterback in your opinion?
11: I think he's probably a B-tier player, and I mean that with all due respect. Like, you know, if you want to talk about guys who are going to be top five picks in the NFL draft, I'm not necessarily sure that that's where he should be or belongs. But a lot of that, too, might be NFL stuff that doesn't really pertain to how good you are in college. Maybe he's a better college prospect than he is a pro prospect. But certainly worth the trouble. You know, they spent all this money on him to bring him in, and I think that the estimations for his income at Texas Tech this year are in the neighborhoods of $5.5 to $6 million in total income. You don't spend that type of money if you don't perceive him to be that. Now, I know there's reason to neg his game. Maybe he's not as big, or, you know, he's 0-11 in November games the last 2 years. Like, there's reason for concern, but Texas Tech evaluated him, and they've done a hell of a job evaluating. I think if you haven't been paying attention to what Texas Tech has done, yes, they're spending money, and yes, they're getting players that they otherwise probably wouldn't have gotten without that money, but they've done a good job evaluating who to bring in, and their outputs at Tech have been amazing. You know, their best players last year were really good players before they came to Texas Tech, and they had their best years at Texas Tech last year. So, you know, I trust those evaluations. I mean, James Blanchard, their head personnel guy, is one of the most respected and, you know, lauded personnel people in the entire country. So, you know, I don't know that I would put him up with Dante Moore or, you know, Arch Manning even, who still has his best football, I believe, ahead of him. I do think that he's a huge impact, especially considering the fact that Texas Tech needed him to come in and rejuvenate their offense or bring life into their offense after they were shut out in the playoff by Oregon a year ago.
3: Yeah. Yes, they've got serious momentum to try to keep. Who has, Ari, in your mind, generated the biggest buzz here in the offseason? Team-wise, would it be the obvious? Would it be Lane Kiffin going to Baton Rouge? Is it Texas reloading to try to get revenge on Ohio State and get into this thing this year? Notre Dame to try to break through Indiana to go for a defense of the title, which is hard to imagine. Miami was so close. I'm throwing a lot at you, but who do you think's created a lot of buzz momentum for the offseason?
11: Well, I guess it just depends on what you mean by buzz. If you mean like noise, I think Texas Tech by far, because they also had this quibble with Texas last week too. You know, they've been the star of the offseason. In fact, I've seen a lot of memes online that have made me laugh of, you know, Lane Kiffin getting ready to be the villain and like Texas Tech standing behind him like, watch your back, you know, because, you know, Texas Tech has all of a sudden become that. But in terms of just excitement and in terms of being good,
3: yeah,
11: I think LSU obviously has got, you know, LSU is probably the star of that show because of the circus that Lane Kiffin, you know, created when he left Ole Miss last year, carrying over into the offseason, but then the tremendous amount of money that program invested into their roster, not just in Brian Kelly's buyout, but also paying Lane Kiffin a record number to get him to go there. And then, of course, the huge investment they made in their roster and the turnover of, you know, a lot of stars came into play. And I think that they probably have their top six players probably stack up quite well against everybody else's top six players in the country. But, you know, my preseason national championship pick would be Texas. I think that they have the best players top to bottom on their team, and they've been knocking at the door the last few years and haven't really broken through. And I think eventually it's bound to happen. And that would be the team that I would choose to win the national championship if you're asking me here on June 10th.
1: All right, here in our last minute, I want to ask you about Alabama and what you think they're going to look like coming out of the tunnel this year. Ty Simpson moves on. He's now in L.A. Ram. DeBoer's obviously got a good track record as a coach, as you know, but now here he is, I believe, in maybe year three or four in Tuscaloosa. What do you think they're bringing to the field this season?
11: You know, my colleague Chris Lowe did a power rankings of SEC, and he's as plugged into the SEC as anybody in the country. And he had Alabama ranked 7th in his power rankings coming into the season. And that's a jarring thing to see if you're not used to, you know, Alabama's always number one, you know. And I think that it's kind of a crapshoot on what to expect from them. They have two very young, good quarterbacks, and one of them is Keelan Russell, the 5-star from the Dallas area, who's very talented and could take the sport by storm. They've recruited very well the last three cycles, which means that they should have a pretty robust, you know, depth chart but they didn't really make as many splashes as that you would anticipate in the portal in comparison to some of the other teams that we've been talking about on this show. So I think they're going to be very good. I don't know if they're going to be great, which is, you know, maybe a realization that Alabama fans are probably going to have to start to understand and accept moving forward, because frankly speaking, I don't think that they're moving with the same types of checkbooks that you're seeing from some of the other teams that are being really aggressive. And I wonder if, you know, the talent that has been amassed there over the past 15, 20 years under Nick Saban's leadership is going to have a major pullback simply just because Alabama can't afford to keep up with that arms race right now.
0: Ari, how complete is Oregon this year? I know with Dante Moore coming back, yeah, it's massive, but how complete are they? Is this their year, do they believe?
11: I mean, my number one tenet when it comes to college football is the teams that are consistently in the mix over and over and over again, eventually the ball bounces their way. You know, like it, from an Ohio State perspective, think about how much talent has come through that door. They've won one national championship in the past decade, right? Like, it's not an easy thing to do. And teams that haven't done it don't get the benefit of the doubt of being a blue blood, because, you know, Ohio State had titles in 2014 and 2002 and consistent winning to back that up. Oregon doesn't have that, but guess what? They've been every bit as consistent on the national scale as anybody else in college football. Their roster is deep and talented. I think their coach is one of the best young coaches in college football. They've got a top five pick at quarterback coming back. The receivers are awesome. They brought Coy Parrish in to play safety. I mean, from top to bottom, Oregon is as talented as anybody in the country, and I think they're bound to break through. They're kind of in that same Texas tier with me of, like, teams that are very good, teams that people like to make fun of, but teams that are probably going to win big eventually.
0: All right, my man, great stuff. He wrote his Big Ten power rankings. You can check him out on X. He's at Ari Wasserman, covering college football at On3. You the man. Thanks for your time, bud. Be well, and we'll talk soon.
11: Yeah. Anytime you guys need me, give me a call.
0: Awesome. Right. We appreciate it. It's Ari Wasserman. Just plugged in. Just always plugged in. Gives you a real objective take. And, you know, Oregon, he mentioned, you know, we talked about Oregon, we talked about Texas. We didn't ask about Indiana because I think people believe that defending is way too much to think about.
1: Yeah, but like Ari said, winning
0: just make the playoff.
1: Yeah, I think a good way to massive. Follow up yeah. what they did last year, for sure.
0: All right, we come back and tell the truth next. Rothman and Ice and the Fan.
11: I think I'm like a hard...
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3: All right. Before we hit the finish line, what was the Wemby cover?
1: I'm sad I have to say this. I don't know if this is AI'd or not, but I guess the New York Post today has on the cover a wanted sign with Wemby pushing Jalen Brunson in the back of the head. The play that we were talking about earlier where I think the Knicks need to get their lick back on Wemby. I guess that's the cover of the New York Post, AR. It says, wanted for crimes against the Knicks. Alias Wemby, height 7'4", nationality French, charge flagrant foul.
2: Is it like an old school Western style too? Okay.
3: Yeah.
2: It's like all gold or like
3: maybe some burnt edges.
2: Yeah. Yeah.
3: I'm a cowboy.
1: So it's a thing, AR. Like they've.
2: I got the knight on my side.
3: I think they're trying to light a fire under their team. Why wouldn't they? I mean, the fans are fighting more than the players.
1: They're fighting each other.
3: That's what I mean. Knicks fans. Rabid.
1: They're insane, man. If they win, I'm terrified what they're going to do to the city.
3: What's
1: terrified.
3: What's the over-under on arrests?
1: Oh. 100.5?
3: A triple digits?
1: Something like that. I don't know. Something crazy?
3: Yeah.
1: Oh, man. But, yeah, they
3: want to hit back tonight.
1: Of course, and they should. And like I said, it doesn't need to be dirty, but I think the Spurs have gotten away with a lot. And I thought the thing with Brunson was a stretch too far. So, yeah, you got to know we're here as well.
3: I've watched the video a couple times. They're tangled up. What I think was the weird part was that kind of, I mean, Wemby's so much taller. So when Wemby pushes him, he's essentially pushing the back of his head.
1: It's
3: not, you know what I mean?
1: It was, to me, excessive, a non-basketball play. The combination of that, Castle running over guys, going back to last year, Wemby whispering in the ears to some of his teammates when they're coming in the game, those guys immediately hacking the dudes for OKC. Like, yeah, like enough of this with the Spurs.
3: You can't just like get off of me though. Like Brunson was,
1: You could, but there's other ways you can get
3: Brunson's
1: a dude off
3: trying too. To post up at the top of the key.
1: It was the grabbing guy, of his neck and then pushing the back of his head and just all of it. Like, if that happened to you as a teammate.
3: He grabbed his neck?
1: Yeah, with his right hand. If you catch it, like, he didn't.
3: I don't think his right hand's kind of on his shoulder.
1: You love playing defense attorney. This is your thing. I think in the next life, you'd be a tremendous defense attorney. The league agrees with you because they didn't deem this a flagrant foul. I'm not saying it should have been a flagrant foul.
3: Flagrant.
1: I'm just saying, if this happens to your star player, you can't allow that. That's
3: with you on that, and I love Brunson.
1: That's all.
3: Yeah.
1: So, yeah, somebody's got to get a hard tech tonight on Wimby. Start the game, too.
3: I mean, this whole he grabbed him by the neck and threw him to the ground, I think it's a little much. He pushed him. Brunson went down. Like, it was a little bit of a shove.
1: Yeah.
3: It should have been a foul.
1: Yeah. But that's just not a
3: flagrant.
1: That's not at all a basketball play that we would deem a hard foul. That's my problem with it. That's not like a hard screen or a hard, you know, hit him on the forearm when he's got an easy layup
3: you
1: or anything
3: think
1: like that.
3: It was dirty?
1: Oh.
3: Dirty? Like,
1: I mean, you dirty.
3: Excessive?
1: Yes.
3: Yeah.
1: Very excessive.
3: I think it was dirty.
1: Yeah. I don't think
3: so. Didn't try to undercut him coming to the hoop.
1: I agree. Yeah. But I think it was excessive. I think it's appropriate. Yeah.
3: All right, TLC, take us home.
2: All right, so the A's are getting a little bit of a warm-up in Las Vegas. They're playing at, I think, their own AAA affiliate at their stadium. And apparently the ball is flying in Vegas, so they are in a series with the Brewers. They played two games already. Game three is tonight. Game one was a final score of 15-14 with 11 home runs. 12-inning game, so there's a little bit extra there, but still. And then game two last night was 7-5 with 6 home runs combined between the A's and the Brewers. Jeez. So it's a two-game sample size, but are you concerned about Las Vegas being a gimmicky atmosphere once they actually move there?
1: Yes, but I love it. I love that. And the only reason why I love it, TLC, is because this isn't widespread around the league. If this was, let's say, 10 ballparks that were this way to this level, then I'd be like, okay, what are we doing? But, yeah, it's one launching pad around the league that, and, you know, I don't have an issue with it. I think it's entertaining.
3: It's a hitter-friendly park.
1: Yeah.
3: Right? This is the AAA affiliate?
1: Yeah.
3: Yeah. They're going to be moving. This is not going to happen. If the new ballpark is similar to this, then yeah, they're going to face a lot of challenges. And by the way, very similar to the Rockies when that happened.
1: Correct. And we also don't need to
3: make... You don't want to be a pitcher there.
1: We don't need to make everything about the pitchers either. Not every pitcher needs to have, you know, the best pitching ballpark everywhere they go. Let them work through some things too. Give the hitters, you know, some love every once in a while. My boy J. Lou probably not loving that. My boy Ryan Clark ain't loving that either, former big league pitchers. But,
3: well, their new stadium's going to be dome, right?
1: I don't know.
3: Yeah, I think it'll be
1: retractable.
2: Some of the renderings
3: can't play out there in the middle of the summer.
2: Some of the renderings did look like
3: 30 degrees,
2: half and half.
3: Is that tolerable? Sense. Oh, it's tolerable.
1: Yeah, you got.
3: It's going to be like a humidor in there.
1: Got to have it. Yeah.
4: I look over. There's a crank right in my face. Larry Brown.
2: It's National Iced Tea Day. Are you in or out on iced tea being better than lemonade?
1: No chance. I'm a lemonade guy all day and tomorrow. Give me lemonade 10 out of 10 times over iced tea.
2: We know Tyvus
3: is. A cool, refreshing drink, lemonade.
2: Wow.
1: Because then you can get strawberry lemonade. You know?
3: Oh, the flavors, the options.
2: And if you want to just, you know, cop out of the question, just say you prefer Arnold Palmer.
3: I would like to do that.
2: Okay. There you go.
3: There's I would like to opt out.
2: Way of not answering.
3: Give me an Arnie.
1: There's Tell the Truth for today. Common Man and Timmy coming up next. Nicole Sheeran stops by at 3:30. Jeff Rimmer joins the boys at 5:30.
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11: Good afternoon. This is Paul Keels. Cleveland Guardians trying to avoid being swept at home by the New York Yankees, but not looking good at the moment. In the sixth, the Guardians trail the Yanks 6-3. Cleveland has dropped three in a row. Their lead at the start of the day was just a half game in the AL Central. Meanwhile, the Cincinnati Reds, who broke their five-game losing streak last night with a win in San Diego, conclude their series with the Padres out west today. Brady Singer to pitch for the Reds against the Padres. Michael King, Columbus Clippers in the fourth inning, trailing at Indianapolis today, 4-1. Game four of the NBA Finals tonight. San Antonio at New York. Knicks lead the Spurs 2-1. And the Stanley Cup Finals pick back up tomorrow. Vegas at Carolina. The series is tied at 2-2 after the Hurricanes win at Vegas last night. 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
0: Happy Wednesday. Welcome in. Hello, good, clean boy.
1: Hello, Common Man.
0: It is a good, clean Wednesday. That means lots of your good, clean emails. 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Teddy's back from his day off. How you doing, Ted?
16: I'm doing good, Mike.
0: How you doing, Tress?
15: Doing good, Mike.
0: A big program today. Leather Jacket Time with Nicole Sheeran at 3:30. Name dropping with Jeff Rimmer. I want to talk to Rims about the potential hiring of Mike Babcock in Edmonton.
1: Also got this series, Stanley Cup Finals. That
0: the hell of a game last
1: Canes
0: night,
1: got
0: man.
1: It done. I thought they would, and they're going to take this thing back to Raleigh, 2-2 tie.
0: Did you see the quotes from Brendan Moore after the game last night?
1: I didn't. What did he say?
0: They ask him these dumb questions. And I understand you have to ask questions, but you know, these are such good games. Are you enjoying it? And he essentially said, well, not really. These are kind of stressful.
1: Tired, you know? Poppy?
0: Yeah, no. I'm a nervous wreck. I'm sweating through my clothes.
1: Are you
0: I have bleeding
1: it?
0: Ulcers, so no.
1: Right.
0: I'm happy we won the game, but
1: sure. But I go home, I'm foaming from the mouth, I'm bleeding from the eyes. This is just incredibly stressful. How badly I want to bring a cup back to this city since I played for this team the last time we won one. This would be the dream and the goal of a lifetime to do. Yeah, it's a little much right now.
0: All right, here's the big question, though. I'm sitting down watching the game last night, and the only thing I can think of is, did Simple Jack get his hair cut?
1: No, you knew he got the haircut.
0: But
1: you didn't know
0: what did it look
1: you
0: like.
1: You know the extent.
0: Well, I don't know what that means. He's got that huge mop on his head. Did he just get it trimmed? Did he go complete buzz cut?
1: We're like discussing
0: that was
1: a buzz.
0: His intention initially?
1: Yeah.
0: So what did he do?
1: So he did get, I would say we're good. Good, not great. For like what my vision was of the new haircut.
0: What does that mean?
1: It means that we got about a 40% reduction in shag. It's still,
0: that's not enough.
1: It still is a little
0: bulbous.
1: Fluffed. No, I wouldn't say bulbous. It looks good. All right. I want to start with that. I think he did a good job and it's an improvement off of the previous style. It's just that when
0: show me a picture of it.
1: When you start a discussion,
0: show me a picture.
1: And you know, we're talking about, you know, taking a 4-day trip to Cedar Point, and then when the end game comes around and we're just going to go to a metro park for a couple of days instead, It's not really the same thing. My excitement level was up here. Oh, fun, amusement parks, rides. Then you're just going to leave me off with a couple of nature hikes.
2: You settled.
1: No, it doesn't do it.
2: For the homoeroticism Metro Park.
1: Here is...
2: Let me see a picture of it.
1: Here is
2: I'm give
1: the
2: you my
1: photo.
2: Because I'm not fooling around here.
1: Of my young lad.
2: No, it's not good enough.
1: No, not good enough?
2: Not good enough.
1: I'm not showing everybody. I'm gonna protect the young lad.
2: To protect his identity.
1: Protect
2: that's fine.
1: The young
2: you're,
1: lad.
2: You're showing me... You don't have to protect him from me.
1: Look, it's a little bit of a high fade. He's got maybe, what, like 1 or 2 inches on top? And you can see his forehead. You can see his forehead, which I haven't seen in 3-4 years, maybe. And you can see his face. I can see his eyes.
2: I don't like it. What'd you do yesterday, Teddy?
1: So that's
2: someplace
1: it, huh?
2: Good eat?
1: No good.
3: Oh, I went to Penn Station, got a nice cheesesteak and some fries.
2: I have not been to Penn Station in a minute. Was it delicious?
3: It is fantastic.
1: Well, that's on you, because yeah. That's a great spot.
2: No, I know
1: yeah,
2: it
1: that
2: is.
1: That is a great
2: now,
1: spot.
2: Now, let me ask you a question, though.
1: They make a nice cold-cut Italian there, too. I tend to go with the cold-cut there.
2: No, that's stupid.
1: No, it's not stupid.
2: You go to a hot sub. You get a steak sandwich if you go to Penn Station.
1: That's not necessarily true. They're great with the Italians.
3: They got a lot of great subs there.
1: They love Dom there. They treat him real well.
2: Penn Station or a Charlie's?
1: Charlie Huff. Let's see. If I'm going with a cheesesteak, God, that's a hard bargain right there. I do have a Charlie's right there close to me, and they do a good job.
2: I can wild card it and go Steak Escape as well.
1: Steak Escape is also over there in Hilliard, and they are very good. I do enjoy a Steak Escape, and they have really good hand-cut style fries at that Steak Escape. That's an underrated spot. I'm glad you brought that up. And I actually was seeing, I saw a ranking on one of the food websites that we usually knock, and it did actually get me thinking about hot sandwiches. Because I typically would prefer a cold sandwich. You know, I never get to have them at home. So when I'm out going out to lunch or going to get my own dinner sandwich, I love a Jersey Mike's. I love something that's a cold
2: Mike's
1: sub.
2: Jersey Mike's is, to me, a cold sub place. However, I have gotten their hot subs there, and they do a very good job.
1: But back in the day, back in the age of Quiznos, I mean, that was the thing. You go to Quiznos, you'd watch that sandwich roll out, that little rolling hot grill, and that's all they did. They were just hot subs. That's what
2: they
1: you
2: do
1: got
2: that
1: at Quiznos.
2: At Potbelly, too.
1: Yeah, they do.
2: Potbelly's
1: yeah.
2: All hot subs.
1: And Potbelly was on the ranking list.
2: And
1: there.
2: I love a good Potbelly.
1: Potbelly is also fantastic.
2: I miss Quiznos. I've talked about this.
1: I do,
2: this.
1: Too.
2: I used to go there knowing that I was going to get diarrhea.
1: Quiznos never gave me diarrhea.
2: Quiznos
1: it was fantastic.
2: Would give me diarrhea every single time. But it was the good diarrhea.
1: Yes, the clean
2: right.
1: Like a cleanse.
2: There's
1: cleans
2: good
1: you
2: diarrhea,
1: out.
2: Which is, you know, you eat it and then it's, whoo, I gotta go. And then it's just erupts. And
1: wait,
2: you
1: why is that bad?
2: You feel okay? No, I'm just saying that's good.
1: Oh, that's
2: but
1: good.
2: But then
1: that's
2: there's
1: good.
2: Bad diarrhea is I've gone 9 times.
1: Uh-huh. And you're sweating.
2: Right.
1: It's like you've been
2: got
1: through
2: the
1: a battle.
2: Cold sweats. Yeah. That's bad diarrhea. Quiznos would give me good diarrhea. I looked forward to the sandwich and then the clean out afterwards.
1: Do we have any? I don't
2: no,
1: think there's
2: we
1: a single
2: up.
1: One.
2: There's one
1: yeah,
2: about.
1: They're all around and they're showing
2: an hour
1: up on the
2: north
1: map.
2: Or an hour and a half north of us, but they've left the metro area.
1: I'm seeing a
2: disappointing.
1: I'm seeing a Quiznos up in like outside of Amherst, Ohio. It's just south of Lorraine.
2: Lorraine.
1: Oh, my God. We got ourselves a Quiznos. That isn't bad at all.
2: What was the thing I used to get there?
1: I'm trying to look up their menu.
3: I always got the chicken bacon ranch there.
2: That
3: Quiznos.
2: Was delicious.
3: Gosh,
1: turkey ranch and Swiss. Ooh, baby.
2: You know what makes a good turkey bacon ranch?
3: Who?
2: Firehouse. See, I think there
1: they
2: are categories.
1: They do the hot sub there, too? Do they do a hot sub at Firehouse
2: is
1: they,
2: hot
1: if you
2: sub.
1: Want to?
2: No, it's all hot sub.
1: No, it's not all hot sub.
2: At That's, Firehouse?
1: No.
2: It's all hot sub.
1: Teddy? All hot sub
3: I've
1: at
3: never
1: Firehouse?
3: Been to a Firehouse.
1: I seem to recall like them catering in here and almost all of the sandwiches are not hot. And I've gone
2: They're
1: there.
2: They're all hot subs. Don't make a fool of yourself. You've done this too many times.
1: God, you sound so sure of
2: they
1: it. They
2: steam the meat. On every sub,
1: okay,
2: every damn sub.
4: Maybe it's a special thing. Maybe it's a special caveat when they cater then.
2: No, they probably...
4: I don't want to take you to task because I probably haven't been to my firehouse in a few years.
2: They made it like they make it, and then it sits for half an hour before you eat it.
4: And it cooled off a little bit?
2: Exactly.
4: Okay. This is not an official challenge, okay?
2: Well, you can challenge all you want. It'd be like the Guardians with the ABS. You'd be wrong.
4: That's right. They suck. They suck.
2: They're not allowed, by the way.
4: Bad at ABS.
2: They are not allowed to challenge anything. It should be an edict in that clubhouse. You can't challenge anything. Everyone on the Guardians thinks they know what the strike zone is. They all suck.
4: No, they're no good.
2: They all suck.
4: Let's see what Quiznos. They've got the classic Italian.
2: We got people in the chat talking about Wario's. Wario's is a fantastic, could be the best sandwich I ever had in my entire life. That's a different category completely.
4: That's just a cheesesteak place. Well, no. That's all they do.
2: Even that, we're talking about an $18 sandwich.
4: Yeah. Yeah, you know, depending on what you're getting there, you could be north of $20, I think, for their big boy.
2: It's a premium product. It's not the same as going to Jersey Mike's and getting a chicken Philly.
4: It's not.
2: Completely different.
4: It's not even the same as getting yours, and no offense to these places, but the Charlie's and the Penn Stations.
2: No, it's not.
4: It is like...
2: It is a completely different product.
4: Double put into it at this place at Wario's, which we cannot recommend enough.
2: I love it.
4: We used to go there for lunch quite a bit. You got the...
2: GLP-1s took a little bit out of me.
4: Yeah, I know. I don't like it.
2: I'm sorry. I'm sorry for improving myself.
4: Well, you always told me not to improve myself, and now I see what the game was.
2: Because there's no hope for you.
4: You were just trying to... I was here with my weight and how I looked, and now you're moving past me, and you're just waving bye-bye and snickering as I fall off a cliff. I'm Elsa in The Last Crusade.
2: You and Tyvus.
4: And I'm not able to get you my other hand. I still think Indiana Jones just dropped her. She was a Nazi. Just let her go.
2: You get a chance to watch Ryan Day's Buckeyes practice this summer. Details coming up next. Colin Mann and Timmy on The Fan.
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7: We've got a bit of a slowdown on westbound 70 downtown between the 71 East Split and Livingston Avenue. And there's a 5-minute holdup on northbound 71 on the north side between 670 and 11th Avenue. 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
5: Could see a chance of showers and thunderstorms as we go late afternoon and early evening. Otherwise, for most of us, the sunshine continues to build in throughout the day as highs soar into the low 90s, but with the humidity, it could feel like we're in the mid to upper 90s. For tonight, lows down into the 70s again with partly cloudy skies, and then we'll see some chances of showers and thunderstorms heading into your Thursday. Breezy winds and highs in the low 90s. For The Fan, I'm meteorologist Meredith Garfalo with the 10 Weather Impact Forecast.
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6: Common Man is one soiled bedsheet away from being Jeff Rimmer's legal guardian. 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
7: Well, we got a lot of know-it-alls.
8: No. I told you that wasn't a challenge.
7: Know-it-alls
8: I backed
7: in the
8: off.
7: Chat. We got know-it-alls sitting next to me because I said no.
8: I backed off.
7: I said that the Firehouse sub is a hot sub. And you said, no, it's cold. Cold talk.
8: I just know that I've had subs from them that did not feel hot or toasted.
7: Here's
8: and as
7: the
8: I said,
7: official
8: the catering
7: word
8: way.
7: From Firehouse. Unless you specify otherwise, the meat is going in a steamer or on the grill. Then the cheese will residually melt. The cheese is not going in with it. And they also toast the bread separately. So I got a hot meat
8: and a
7: toasted bread.
8: I know.
7: What the hell are we calling that?
8: It's a hot sub.
7: It's a hot sub.
8: It's a hot sub. All right. You win. I questioned it. I didn't turn that into an official challenge because you were staunchly sure about the process. And with most food things, I'm not going to go as far as to do an official challenge
7: When it comes to sandwiches.
8: I'm not going to go there. Yeah.
9: Now, on their website, they do have like one
8: like
9: special
8: the tuna.
9: Cold
8: like
9: sub.
8: The tuna.
9: Which is a tuna salad sub.
8: I think I've probably gone, and I won't do this anymore, but I probably did in the past have them do a cold sandwich, a cold sub for me.
7: You can request it.
8: I'm not going to,
7: they'll
8: though.
7: Do it.
8: I'm not going to because I don't want them to go away from their entire process
7: the
8: of what makes them who they are.
7: Of going to Firehouse is the steamed meat experience.
8: You know, it's actually kind of sounding really good right now.
7: I think each individual sandwich. I'm not one of these people that say, oh, the sandwich place, trash. I only go to this one. Depends on what mood I'm in.
8: Mm-hmm.
7: There are things I like about each individual place. You know what, though? This is going to take over the whole show.
8: It's okay.
7: For example.
8: It's okay. I usually have wanted a cold sub, but now I'm thinking I need to start having more hot subs.
7: When you go to the Potbelly, all right, Potbelly does a very, very good meatball sub. As a matter of fact, it's the only chain place that I will get a meatball sub. And all their subs
8: only
7: are
8: one
7: going,
8: you like, huh?
7: Yeah, all their subs are going through the belt. It's all getting toasted, the bread, the meat, the cheese. It's all getting toasted, then they put the toppings on. Also at Potbelly, the thing that separates it is the hot pepper mix. The jardiniere is what makes it.
8: Mm-hmm.
7: Someone told me that once. And so it's a completely different taste profile than, say, a Jersey Mike's, where to me you're doing it wrong, and my wife does it wrong because she goes to Jersey Mike's and she gets mayonnaise.
8: Not them.
7: That's not the default at Jersey Mike.
8: That's not them. That's the default is Mike's way.
7: Is the tomatoes, the onions, and the oil and
8: red wine vinegar
7: and the oregano heavy seasoning.
8: Yeah.
7: They actually have the tomatoes, if you've ever paid attention, marinating in the juice.
8: Oh.
7: It's sitting there. They got the oregano on the tomatoes. It's delicious.
8: So the pot, just remind me. It's been a minute since I had the Potbelly.
7: Potbelly, it's all going through the conveyor.
8: We've got a Potbelly not far away from us.
7: It's all getting toasted.
8: So they're Quiznos style. They're basically New Age Quiznos.
7: Yes.
8: They're the Quiznos style. And that's very good, too. Are the veggies getting toasted on that? The whole sandwich?
7: No, veggies come on afterwards.
8: Veggies go on, which should be the way.
7: Yeah.
8: And that's probably how Quiznos did it back in the day, too, right?

0: put the lettuce and tomato on after it was done.
1: Yeah. And then you got your Jimmy John's.
0: Jimmy John's is really all cold, right?
1: It's pretty much all cold.
0: Cold cuts. The bread is sort of the thing, the signature move.
1: I think
0: Jimmy John's.
1: Some people hate the bread. My kid hates the Jimmy John's bread.
0: I love it.
1: I crave the Jimmy John's bread. I will go there just because I have a taste for that bread.
0: And if you're done eating it, you can beat somebody over the head with it. It's like a club.
1: You don't want to waste good bread.
0: It's like a billy club. No. But we had that thing with Jimmy John's a couple years ago, partly on me. But there's a part of their menu.
1: Their default is mayonnaise.
0: There's a part of their menu where they have like the signature sandwiches, and then they might have like a highlighted version or like a tapered down version of some of those sandwiches. And for a while on their menu,
1: it's favorites. No,
0: for a while on their menu, and then we know that the menu and the appearance of it changed somewhere along the line. Because there was a time where I was doing Jimmy John's at least twice a week. Remember down in the brewery district, we had
1: the one that was right there.
0: Yeah, we had the shop that opened up right there on Green Lawn by the Long John's.
1: That Long John's was long closed,
0: and
1: buddy.
0: That Long John's
1: been closed for 20 years.
0: It wasn't closed for 20 years.
1: 20 years that's been closed.
0: I had been there.
1: You
0: Somebody was operating
1: no,
0: it.
1: No.
0: The Under the Bridge people were operating the Long John's under the guise of a working restaurant. I'm not sure. But Jimmy John's, to me, they would put every ingredient, which I appreciated, even the condiments, it's in the listing of the sandwich. And I know there was always an Italian that I would order that did not have mayo on it, and mayo was never on that. You would have to special request it. And then I must have ordered the wrong one that was on the beefed up version of the menu, and they put mayo on it, which still, to me, it's not an Italian. You cannot put the word Italian in it. Can't call it an Italian if you're smothering mayonnaise on it. No, simply don't do it. The same way you don't put mayo on a Philly cheesesteak. Please take the word Philly out of the sandwich name if you're going to do that. That's just a steak. You can call that a cheesesteak. Do not use the term Philly cheesesteak if you're going to slather mayo all over it like we do in some of the Midwest spots.
1: But what would you call the Italian then? If you decide to put mayo on it. I mean, it's all the Italian cold cuts.
0: A sloppy mayo sandwich.
1: you have a mayo bias. You really do.
0: No, I tend to agree with you. I really don't. You know, I've taken in on the ingredient of mayo. I just don't prefer it as a sole condiment on my cold cuts.
1: Teddy.
0: If it is included in coleslaw, an aioli that's on a burger that a chef prepared for me a certain way, and it's on the sandwich, I'll eat it.
1: Teddy, the sandwich restaurants are all next to each other. They're all outside. They're waving at you.
0: Oh, there's like 10 of them.
1: They're saying, oh, Teddy, please come here. Which one are you taking today?
2: I could say one, and just to drive you guys crazy.
0: I mean,
2: we just
0: went to one yesterday. No, so.
2: I love the Penn Station. How about a good Subway, you know? Go in.
1: Oh, see, that does drive me crazy.
2: You
1: have all these wonderful
2: Subway
1: choices.
2: That's my troll job.
1: And you're going to Subway. What do you get at the Subway?
2: I like the meatball sub there.
1: You like the meatball sub at the Subway?
2: Yeah,
0: that's a bad, pick. Italian BMT,
2: it's
0: Teddy.
2: Great.
0: Or spicy Italian or Italian BMT. Yeah.
2: But I would go,
0: come on.
2: If I'm being serious, I would go to the Penn Station. It's fantastic.
1: But you're getting a hot sub 99% of the time when you go to Penn Station, right?
0: Go to the Potbelly then, because that's what they do.
2: I don't have a Potbelly.
0: Well, we're going to give you a Potbelly. We're going to put a Potbelly.
2: I've never been to one. So maybe I go.
1: There's one 2 minutes away. Let's go. You know what they have at Potbelly?
2: What?
1: Sneaky
0: cookies?
1: Good cookies.
0: The cookies.
1: The sugar cookies have there.
0: Oh, the chocolate chip.
1: Baby.
0: The chocolate chip.
1: There's like a little bit of oatmeal in the chocolate chip, too.
0: I don't care.
1: No. I'm saying that's good.
0: Yeah. Yes, it is.
1: All right, your thoughts on sandwiches, and it's a good, clean Wednesday. Good, clean boy.
0: The show's over.
1: At gmail.com. Hey, Ohio State's opening up the first three practices of preseason camp to the fans once again. They announced yesterday that preseason camp's going to start on Thursday, August 6th, and each of the first three practices, 6th, 7th, and 8th, will be open to fans. Those practices will begin at 9 o'clock each morning. General admission tickets will be $48. VIP tickets, which include shaded viewing area, snacks, and drinks, will cost $143. Ooh. What a random number. $143. 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Limit of 8 tickets per order. Children under 2 years old will be admitted free.
0: Were you going somewhere with that random dollar amount, or are you just pointing that out?
1: $143. Why settle on $143?
0: Maybe with the taxes, it goes straight to a perfect $150. I don't know. Or there's something behind that number. But, I mean, is it just me, or is that a bit pricey? Even for the low-grade ticket, you said almost 50 buckaroos?
1: $48, yeah. Hey, man, it's limited access. You can't have 200,000 people there to watch practice.
0: What'd you say the limit was? What'd you say total?
1: Well, it's 8 tickets
0: ticket
1: per
0: sales?
1: Order.
0: Well, no. How many? Does it have a number on how many maximum amount of tickets?
1: No.
0: Because there has to be.
1: I'm sure there is.
0: There
1: but
0: has
1: it doesn't
0: to be
1: say
0: a
1: it.
0: Cap where they're just sold out, and they're sold out. And maybe there's a secondary market even for tickets like this that'll appear on. I know they're. Their ticket provider is Ticketmaster at Ohio State.
1: By the way, speaking of the secondary market,
0: there.
1: World Cup starts tomorrow, okay?
0: You excited?
1: No, but maybe I will be. Maybe once things start and I get wrapped up in the whole patriotism of it all,
0: I'm in the same boat.
1: Yep. I continue to read all these articles about how the hotel rooms aren't selling and they have tens of thousands of tickets that are unsold. And they're priced high. And FIFA is unwilling to reduce the price because I guess in their mind, that would admit failure.
0: Well,
1: right? Even though they failed in pricing these so that people would want them.
0: Yeah.
1: But article I was reading today saying, magically, these tickets are being sold, but not really. They're moving over to secondary platforms like SeatGeeks, and they're getting a discount there. But FIFA's not the one discounting them. The secondary marketplaces technically are. So they're lowering the prices without admitting that they're lowering the prices.
0: Yeah,
1: They're playing mental head games with us.
0: Because you know that SeatGeek isn't just going to willingly take a huge loss on an event
1: FIFA
0: that they can see.
1: Moving these tickets to a secondary market.
0: Getting hotter.
1: Right.
0: Yeah. I mean, you have so many games going on throughout the country in so many big stadiums, too. Just because you guessed wrong with your ridiculous prices doesn't necessarily mean the event is a failure. That's a shame on the organizers for not knowing what's right, because there's absolutely plenty of fans out there that will gladly pay hard-earned bucks to then go and watch those games. It
1: Look
0: just has to be for the right
1: the window.
0: Price. Jesus.
1: She's creepy. It's leather jacket time with Nicole Sheeran coming up in 2 minutes. She's ready to go. Common Man and Timmy on the Fan.
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5: We've got slower traffic on eastbound 270 on the north outer belt from US 23 to 71. And watch for a disabled vehicle that's on northbound 71 on the north side. After 670, we've got some crews on scene there adding delay. 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
1: Here she is, the star of the 10TV Sports Department, now that that rat bastard Dom Tiberi's retired.
0: He's out.
1: It's Nicole Sheeran.
0: He's out. You're moving on up, Nicole.
1: Look at you. You outlasted the old man.
11: Yeah. That's right, guys. What's going on,
1: you
11: y'all?
1: Finally got him kicked out.
0: What's going on?
11: I've only been working 2 years to do it, you know?
1: Ted, you want me to do this now or should I wait? Do it later.
11: What are
0: you
11: doing?
0: Do what? Wait,
12: what do you got?
1: The read that you gave me.
2: What time does it say on there?
1: I'm sorry, 3:40.
11: Way to plan.
0: Why'd you rush it into him at 3:30 then?
1: I know. He was very...
0: I forgot to do the read for you.
1: I got the read for you. Here you go.
2: It's, I guess it's for the next segment. And now we've wasted a minute of Nicole's time.
11: Yeah, guys, come on. This is precious time we're wasting.
0: I know it's your segment, Nicole. You look good as usual, but Mikey has some kind of look going on right now. He's wearing this hat, this mysterious hat that I wasn't offered a hat. They just blew right by me, but there's a cool hat from the memorial that says Scotty on it.
1: Huntington Bank.
11: Was that hat? It was in the pro shop.
0: We don't get that hat, Nicole.
1: It's not being sold.
0: Yeah.
1: All right. It's being given out to VIPs.
11: Mm-hmm. So Timmy's not a VIP, but you are?
1: No. That's exactly right. I'm glad we're finally understanding.
0: Something that I've known for quite a long time. Make sure you know it too, Nicole. But he's got the shades on with the hat, with the hair sort of puffed up in the back now.
11: He's got the little wings coming out.
0: He's got like the Cam Young hair.
11: Cam Young's got the chest hair going on.
0: Not to Cam status yet.
11: Nice.
0: No. Have you seen
1: out the
0: his
1: gooch
0: beard?
1: Hair too?
0: Oh, stop it.
11: Okay.
0: The gooch.
1: We just abruptly stopped, right?
11: Yeah, what was that, Tim?
1: I thought there was more.
11: I was waiting for...
0: the whole look. I mean, you got to pop into YouTube to get a visual of it, but he's got the Bret the Hitman Hart leather jacket with
1: YouTube.
0: The collar popped,
11: Timmy,
0: and everything.
11: I've never had somebody so obsessed with a look. I mean, I think Timmy's in love with you.
1: Oh, I know Timmy's in love with
11: me. Yeah, I mean, wow. Get you a guy who compliments you like Timmy compliments you,
0: that's
11: Mike.
0: That's what we do, Nicole. Let me compliment you.
11: I
1: was watching all the 10TV coverage out at the memorial last week, and I think you did a fantastic job.
11: Oh, thank you.
1: Yeah, I do.
11: Thanks.
1: You know, I know you weren't feeling great.
11: Thank you.
1: You know, you're a little under the weather.
11: Yeah.
1: You know, but I heard you had a nice little conversation with Jack, too.
11: I did.
1: Yeah.
11: That was an interesting combo.
13: Yeah, how you doing?
11: Yeah, you want to hear the story?
13: I'd love to hear the story.
0: You're like 2 weeks in a row with great stories. Let's keep it going. Yeah, what's the Jack story?
11: So, I'm standing in the interview room next to the main theater. We're waiting to get JT Post in after he won it all. And Jack's sitting there. And I'm standing there next to Dom, and Dom says, "Oh, Jack, this is Nicole. She's a California girl, but, you know, she went to Georgia for school." And Jack's sitting there kind of staring at me, like, longingly, like, kind of like, okay. And then Jack goes, "Oh, so, did Georgia take the liberal out of you yet?"
14: The biggest load that we've seen.
11: And I said, "What?"
0: You said, "Yep."
11: And he goes, "Well, you know, Georgia's a liberal or a conservative state. Did it take the liberal out of you?"
0: Why did Jack just morph into Dom?
11: I'm sorry. It's hard to do all these impressions. I have nailed the Dom impression. The Jack impression, I don't have as good.
13: Oh, well, you don't have to nail it.
11: Yeah,
13: you got it. That's right. Slap the liberal right out of here.
11: And then I go, he goes, "So where can you do?" Well, you can't, but he goes, "So where does your family live now?" And I said, "They live in California." He goes, "Oh, jeez." And
14: they don't know what the they're doing. You understand that?
0: Slap the liberal out of you and slap the good driver out of you, too.
11: Well, and then I said, "Well, yeah, but they want to move, you know?" And they goes, "Oh, yeah, no wonder.
13: I'm sure they do want to move."
11: that's what he said.
13: A lot of vagrants there, you know? They're just crapping right in the street.
11: Dom and Adam are just laughing their butts off. I mean, I have met Jack before, but this was probably one of the longer interactions we've had.
0: But
11: this is what we're talking about.
0: To him, he was re-meeting you.
11: And then he said, so what are you, liberal or conservative? And I'm like, wow.
13: Yeah, how would I know? I'm not talking to you.
11: And then JT Poston walked in and it was the greatest blessing on earth. Amazing. I was like, thank God.
0: You know what that is? That is like conversations with the grandparents.
11: Yeah.
0: They will just throw.
11: Yeah.
0: You might have like one set of grandparents that's Democrats and one set that's Republicans. And then they'll meet up for a dinner one holiday.
11: Oh, I had that growing
0: up. And it'll just be sparks. I can remember my grandpa who had a picture of George W. Bush on his mantle.
1: Of course he did.
0: I walked in one year.
1: Who does it? I have one now.
0: I walked in one year. And this was even before like the post 9/11 stuff too. And it was just like right away. I'm like, what are you doing with W. on your fireplace here in 8.5 by 11, even if you like him and voted for him?
1: I got one.
11: What's y'all going on?
12: There's an old saying in Tennessee. I know it's in Texas, probably in Tennessee, that says, fool me once, shame on you. It fooled me. We can't get fooled again.
11: Mm-hmm. There it is.
0: But they loved talking politics.
11: Oh my gosh, that's how my family
0: was.
11: They
0: loved it, and they didn't care either way. Maybe like our generation doesn't do that enough with each other. I don't know.
11: But then they'd start fighting, and then I'd turn to my dad and be like, are you guys okay? And he's like, oh yeah, it's just talking politics.
0: They're all good.
11: So you're yelling at each other across the table, but everything's good.
0: Uh-huh.
11: It's like, it's acceptable when it's politics, but if I'm yelling at you across the table,
1: can I tell you something
11: about what we're doing tomorrow?
0: It's the McLaughlin group
1: we always talk about like, oh, this is a modern day problem. I mean, the first Thanksgiving, we want to tell that story. All right, the first Thanksgiving, they got along for one meal, then they started yelling and screaming at each other, and they killing each other, giving each other syphilis. Mm-hmm. Right? Yeah. That's just like modern times.
11: Yeah, that's fair. Yeah.
1: You come together, you think it's going to be some great feast, and then you pick at all your differences until we're all dead.
15: A lot of people came in from mental institutions.
0: I like how it then went to the disease-giving stage, too.
1: Well, that was unintentional. We just didn't have a lot of contact with them. When we did, we gave them our diseases.
0: And then there were just so many diseases that just went and went and went.
1: Lovely stories. Like,
11: y'all,
1: Pocahontas?
11: I will say, I promise you, after this weekend, I will have some grand story to come back with. I'm going to a wedding in Napa.
1: Oh, you're going out of town again?
11: Yeah, but every time I go out of town, I have a great story to tell. So
0: Nicole,
11: I promise you, I will have a story.
0: What month is it? It's June.
11: It's the summer, Tim.
0: We're not even halfway through
1: I'm
0: the
1: going
0: year.
1: Going to Napa.
0: But we're just
11: for
0: about
11: my friend's
0: halfway.
11: Wedding.
0: How many?
11: You
0: how many flights? How many flights have you taken already that are unrelated
1: you have
0: to work?
1: Too many friends.
0: You're
11: you know what? Is that a bad
0: week.
11: Thing?
1: Yes,
11: I
1: it
11: think
1: is.
11: I'm a very nice person.
1: No,
11: and
1: you're too
11: I think
1: nice.
11: I attract nice people.
1: You're going out for reunions and graduation
11: reunions.
1: Parties.
11: I have not been to a single reunion or graduation
1: where
11: party.
1: You were just somewhere.
11: At the bachelorette party
1: you went
11: for this girl's wedding.
1: Grandma's funeral.
11: Okay.
1: Ridiculous. Just ridiculous.
11: Okay. Okay.
0: Oh, God.
11: Yeah, God
0: poor,
11: forbid.
0: Poor Gam Gam.
11: Poor Gammy Tim.
0: Poor Gammy. She had to go see her.
11: Yeah, my sweet Gammy.
1: Anyway, I thought you did a great job.
11: Thank you.
1: Out at Jack's place last week.
11: Thank
1: did you,
11: you
1: enjoy the event?
11: I did. The playoff was awesome, too.
1: Yeah.
11: I walked 18,000 steps on Sunday, and I kind of wanted to jump off a bridge.
0: Did you put that into miles
11: so
0: for me? I don't really know either. Steps.
11: But it's a lot of steps. It's
0: get,
11: a lot.
0: Get to stepping.
11: But y'all, I still think it's so funny how every time I'm at a major event, if I get recognized, it's for radio. And
1: that's
11: I
1: right.
11: love that, you know? It just makes me really happy because like people are yelling at me,
0: what
11: are
0: they saying? Hey, leather jacket.
11: Yeah, where's your leather jacket? And I'm like, it's hot. I'm not wearing one. And they're like, oh, Nikoko. It's like, I'm not normal.
1: Did anybody slip you some digits?
11: No, sadly. I did. I told you guys I signed those flags, which was very cute.
13: My grandson.
11: I didn't get any digits, sadly.
13: Oh, my grandson wants a little action. Maybe you can go out with him.
0: What is that? Is that GT who hit the hole in one at the Masters par 3 a few years back? That'd be the grandson?
13: Oh, sure.
11: Sure.
13: I don't know what,
11: I don't know
13: you're, talking
11: what
13: about.
11: You're talking
13: yeah,
11: about.
0: He's got those big Jack Nicklaus hips, too. Big kid.
13: Big birthing
11: big
13: hips.
11: Dump
0: that's
11: truck.
0: Right. Yeah, that's right.
11: Nice. Mm-hmm. Nice.
0: Oh, the dude that I got the hot putter from.
11: The hot putter.
0: Yeah, the stolen putter.
11: Oh,
0: they
11: yeah, the guy.
0: Apparently
11: isn't
0: they're all ripped
11: Calvin?
0: Off.
11: Isn't his name
0: Calvin? Yeah, he is a
11: Why
0: cow.
11: Why do I remember that?
0: Probably that's big Cal Ripken guy. He emailed not too long ago again.
11: About me?
0: Yeah.
1: Yeah, he's very interested in you.
0: Said he loves you.
1: He
11: loves me. The L word.
1: He's got a business.
11: Whoa!
1: Right. Selling hot golf clubs out of the trunk of his
11: car.
1: You
11: know, I will say I have been slacking. I've been slacking on the dating world because I feel like life has just been lifing, whether it's the memorial or whatever. But I'm gonna get back in the game, okay? And I'll have lots more stories to tell.
0: How do you think it's gonna go? How do you think it's gonna go when you get back into the game?
11: You guys will be getting an invite to my wedding in 2029.
1: 2029 is the year?
11: Yeah, that's wrong. 3 years, right? Wait.
1: Yeah, it's 3 years. Yeah.
11: Are you shocked by that?
1: You know what, though? I want you to go to this wedding in Napa and have a good time.
11: I am. I'm going to be looking fleekity fleek with my dresses.
1: What's fleekity fleek?
11: And I'm going to pop off on everybody, and they're going to be like,
0: what do you think it means? Looking good.
1: I just had never heard fleek before.
0: But the way she said it, you should have just known what it means. You don't need to ask.
1: I didn't know if fleek meant slutty.
11: Do I look like that?
0: Well, I thought that's implied.
11: Clearly.
1: You know.
0: How much leg do you show, like with a wedding dress?
11: Well, the bridesmaid's dress is like go to the ground, so
0: it
11: none.
0: Does? But I've watched a lot of Love Is Blind. Like they're doing a lot of the blind. Yeah,
11: no,
0: they're
11: that
0: doing
11: is,
0: a lot of
11: that
0: like
11: is,
0: high.
11: That's trashy. Okay,
0: dresses.
11: My dress for the rehearsal dinner is this brown sequin dress, and it's got a little slit on the leg, but it's tasteful. It's
1: tasteful
11: not like,
1: slit. That's the name of my third album.
11: Okay.
0: tasteful slit.
11: Alrighty then, folks.
1: I want you to have a good time.
11: I'm gonna come back with many stories.
1: All right,
11: I want you
1: to come. Don't come back with the syphilis now.
11: I won't.
1: All right.
0: Why syphilis?
1: Whatever.
11: Yeah, why?
0: Syphilis is taken care of. It's good.
11: I was already sicky, girl. I'm immune to all diseases now because I was sick already. Right?
1: You're immune to all diseases? I don't think that's how it works.
11: Listen, I will be coming back a tanned goddess. Also, with many stories to tell. You won't even recognize me. I'll have so many stories to tell. It's going to be great.
0: A goddess with many stories.
11: It's going to be great.
1: Just be careful out there.
11: What do you mean?
1: Because
0: be tanning. You've got
1: I do want you to get speed dial. To get lucky out there. I want you to get lucky.
11: No.
1: I want you to have some fun.
11: I'm going to have a good time, but I'm going to be a good, clean girl.
1: I don't want you to come back here and then I have to tell you.
16: And how you doing, little partner?
17: Fine. And it's a little visitor now.
0: What is he doing?
17: I don't know. Always how you this. Say it in Cherokee.
16: Oh, well, pardon my French, but I'll be damned.
17: Walker told me I have AIDS.
1: Don't go out there and get the AIDS now.
11: I am a good, clean girl. I'm going to go out there to beautiful Napa and just have some vino and enjoy my best friend's wedding.
0: I've had that clip on my mind for the last 4 minutes. Really, the whole segment, since you uttered the word syphilis, I couldn't stop thinking about AIDS.
1: And I just delivered
0: and
1: it.
0: Jam it right in.
11: I have one last question for you guys.
1: You want to stick around for the next one?
0: Let's have her stay.
1: Why are we even doing this for one segment?
11: I don't know.
1: Teddy, I got my read next, all right?
2: Yeah, that's in the next
0: Is it a pee-pee no worky read?
1: No, it's leaky windows.
11: God. What is leaky windows?
1: You're going to find out.
11: Black? Oh, like at literal
0: the
11: windows.
0: Basketball player?
1: More with Nicole and how she's going to get laid out in Napa.
11: No, that's not what's happening.
1: And leaky windows next. It's the first time I've ever teased a read.
11: Wow.
1: Going to draw them in,
11: leaky
1: huh?
11: Leaky windows.
0: This is...
1: Colin, Man, and Timmy on the fan.
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5: Watch for a slowdown on eastbound 70 on the east side between Alum Creek Drive and Livingston Avenue. And there's also some holdup on northbound 71 on the south side between Greenlawn Avenue and I-70. 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
0: By God.
1: It's 4 years now.
11: Wow.
1: Yes, that's, and Nicole's here. Are you blown away by this?
11: I'm mind blown.
1: Just blown away.
11: I mean, you teased this like no other. And
1: I know.
11: You delivered.
0: It's the deal of the century.
11: Yeah.
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0: So Nicole Sheeran of 10TV.
1: No, you moron.
0: Try it, pop it in. See what happens.
11: Like, wow, I've actually made it. It's Nikoko.
0: Nikoko.
11: Nikoko.
0: Don't sing.
11: Did y'all miss my singing when I was gone at the memorial for a week?
0: And now you're going to be gone next week, too.
11: I know, and you're going to cry. I'm not going to be back till Thursday.
0: You know, I feel like I kind of took up for you on the singing last week.
11: Did you?
0: I've had a lot of stuff stuck in my head. We went through Matchbox 20. You like a little Matchbox 20?
11: I don't know what that is.
0: Well, I will.
11: Wait, but who sings that, though?
0: I
11: want to
0: take you for granted. Yeah.
11: But who actually sings that?
1: Rob Thomas.
0: I do.
11: Yeah, let's keep it that way, you idiot.
1: Of Matchbox 20.
11: You fall for that every time.
1: I'm going to stab you in the face. Ballpoint pen.
11: Great.
0: Ink's going to just
11: that'll look good
0: right
11: for the wedding.
0: Into your jugular.
1: You know what I think you need?
11: A boyfriend?
1: Well, you know how I think you get one?
11: How?
1: Face tattoo.
11: Ooh, should I get a teardrop?
1: First of all, I think it'll do wonders for your television career.
11: I think so, too. What should I get, though? Something. Ow, I just yanked this. Sorry.
1: What's the matter?
0: What did you yank?
1: What's the matter with you?
11: The headphone wire got stuck and it like yanked my head down. Anyways, what tat should I get? Can we get matching tats?
1: I'm going in a couple weeks to get a new one on my arm.
11: Can I come?
1: Can I live stream it? Sit there for six
11: Could
1: hours?
11: Can I live stream it on my Instagram? Everybody can tune in. Come
1: no
11: on.
1: No one's going to watch
0: gonna
1: that.
0: It's going to be really boring.
11: What are you talking? What do you mean?
0: It's a long day.
1: Yeah.
0: Matchbox.
1: Another Matchbox song.
0: It's been a long day. Long day. I'll reach down your hand in your pocket. Pull
11: reach
0: out some hope for me.
11: Reach down your hand in your pocket. That was...
0: You don't know that?
11: No.
0: What about Train?
11: Yes, he was at the Pro-Am.
1: She talked to Pat Monahan.
11: Sister. Hey, soul sister. Hey, the mister on the radio.
1: You said,
11: stereo, the way you move, fair, you know.
1: That's you right. said you had an interaction.
11: I did.
1: With an
11: Would
1: old
11: like
1: man.
11: Would you like to hear?
1: Yes, I'd like to hear about it.
11: So I'm standing at Muirfield, and I think, I'm filming Dom's sit down with Adam that he did, talking about taking a step back. And this man taps me on the shoulder. And says, hi, you're Nicole Sheeran, right? And I said, yeah. And he goes, you know, I just want to say, like, you really know your sports stuff, you know, but you really know it for an industry where, like, women aren't really, like, supposed to do sports, you know?
0: Ooh.
11: And I was like, internally, I'm like, no, I actually don't know. And then I said, well, no, there's a place for us in this industry for sure. I mean, look where we're at now. And he's like, yeah, but, you know, it's just like, with women in sports, you got to know your stuff or else like you're just going to be attacked on social media and everything. And he's like, and that's why be in it at that point, you know?
1: No, he's not wrong.
11: He's not wrong, but like he's complimenting me in the most backhanded way possible. Like, what am I supposed to say to that? Thank you. That's very nice. You're right.
1: What did you say to that?
11: I said, oh, thank you. Like, I really I really work hard to know my
1: stuff.
11: Why
1: didn't you put him in his place? Say, hey, Shiloh Sanders. I don't have to go into the kitchen with Mary Kay Cabot and make a sandwich. All right?
11: No, I told him. I said, I appreciate your words.
0: I think.
11: But there is a place for women in sports. I mean, look around, sir.
0: I think Tito was just trying to be nice.
11: I agree. And it actually, yeah.
0: He tried.
1: Now.
0: It didn't go over.
11: He was
0: over.
11: Actually
0: he just
11: a bald
0: blocked.
11: Guy.
1: Is this someone you could possibly date?
11: Well,
1: I mean, this is a social interaction with a man.
11: Out of my age range, he was probably 75.
1: Well,
11: but I mean, you never know. I mean, he's got a lot of, you know, he's got a lot of knowledge, experience. Maybe I should be the new.
1: He can teach you a little
11: Bill
1: something
11: Belichick,
1: about life
11: Nicole
1: and
11: Sheeran,
1: your place.
11: Know?
1: Yeah,
0: I mean, that's right. I mean, that's,
1: I keep hearing about the manosphere and how you know there's all these men out there telling women just to shut the
11: you
1: hell up, let us
11: say,
1: be men. You could be one of those women.
11: I want to shout out the two pros that we talked to on Wall to Wall Sports. They told me that they were going to work to set me up with somebody. And they asked me for my age range.
0: Wait. PGA Tour stars.
11: No. I'm sorry.
0: You said pros.
11: Pros as in
0: the
11: like
0: two
11: golf
0: pros.
11: Like
0: golf pros.
11: Yes. Okay. Like golf pros that we
0: Teaching
11: interview
0: pros.
11: On Wall to Wall Sports to talk about Memorial every year. They both were, we were all sitting there. And they asked me, Dom brought it up, classic, that I, you know.
0: Hey.
11: Ah, Nene's single. Let's get her a nice boy. And then I said, well, Dom, you tried that. And he was a little too young for me. And then they were like, well, what's your age range? We started talking. I think they genuinely are going to try to find me somebody. I really appreciated it.
0: On around and around we go.
1: I try and find you somebody all the time. Why don't you appreciate me?
11: I don't think you do.
1: Yes, I use the airwaves to try and find you.
11: See, I don't think that's the way we're going to go about this.
1: Dropping off at the station.
0: We've been on this for 2 years. It's not going to happen for you.
1: I have faith it's going to happen.
0: No, it won't.
1: We're
0: going to
1: find your Prince Charming. We're going to find him.
11: He just may be 80 years old, but we're going to find him.
1: Do you know how many... ride him hard and put him away west and take advantage of the money?
0: Do you know how many guys are out there that would be lining up? It's clearly a her problem.
11: No, it's clearly that I'm picky.
1: You're too picky.
11: No, I'm not.
1: Yes, it's too much.
11: No, I'm not. My stomach's growling. I'm so hungry. I have a question for you guys.
1: We got to go.
0: It's over.
1: No,
11: why does that always happen?
1: I don't know.
0: We had two segments.
1: Two segments. You can't spit out all your relevant stuff in two segments. I got nothing for you. Get the hell out of here.
11: Okay, bye, guys.
1: Have fun on your trip to Napa.
11: Thanks, guys. I'll come back with lots of stories.
1: One of the most shocking feats in sports history has occurred. Details next. Common Man and Timmy on The Fan.
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5: Watch out for a disabled vehicle if you're on northbound 71 on the north side after 670. And we've got slower traffic on eastbound 70 on the west side from Mount Street to 315. 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I'm Nicole for 97.1 The Fan Traffic.
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21: Good afternoon. This is Paul Keels. Cleveland Guardians lost their 4th in a row, falling at home today to the New York Yankees 8-4. It's the first time the Guardians have been swept all season by an opponent. They've now fallen back into a tie for first in the AL Central. Cincinnati Reds just getting started in San Diego against the Padres this afternoon. The Reds snapped a 5-game losing streak with a victory last night. Brady Singer to pitch for the Reds, Michael King for the Padres. Meanwhile, the Columbus Clippers trailing in the 7th inning at Indianapolis by a score of 8-1. Tonight, game 4 of the NBA Finals. San Antonio and New York Knicks lead the Spurs 2-1, although San Antonio in the most recent game came off the mat with that first victory. NHL Stanley Cup Finals resume tomorrow. Vegas is at Carolina. The series is tied 2. Hurricanes even the series with a victory last night in Las Vegas. Breaking sports news when it happens on The Fan, Ohio sports destination.
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10: This is Common Man and Timmy.
1: Happy Wednesday. It's Good Clean Wednesday. You wouldn't know it because we're not reading any emails, but that's going to stop now. 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What do you got, Timmy?
0: I've got a, hey, Good Clean Boys.
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0: Timmy, I see you are very much into your breakfast sandwiches, which I appreciate. I noticed you use a lot of sausage on your sandwiches. Well, the one this morning had bacon on it. But do you prefer bacon or sausage on the breakfast sandwich? Well, that is very much a mood.
1: I agree with
0: it's
1: that.
0: It's very much a mood. What I do appreciate about the different kinds of, you know, pork sausage rolls out there. It's cheap, it's inexpensive, and that's always a good thing. That's a plus. And so that comes, you can either get the Bob Evans brand. They've got the spicy version that's been in the stores for a long time.
1: Your little Jimmy
0: I like
1: Dean.
0: Doing that. Little,
1: I like
0: Jimmy,
1: that.
0: Little Jimmy Dean, little Bob Evans, or little store brand. Never hurt anybody either. And I will be able to take that, and then I can smash those sausage patties, almost like you're doing with the burger patty, to the exact specifications of the vessel of the bread type that you're going to use.
1: What was the...
0: Whether that's a sourdough, or today it was the everything bagel.
1: That's what I was going to ask.
0: Yeah.
1: What was the vessel this morning?
0: I think the everything bagel is... See, that's another question,
1: where'd
0: too,
1: you get the bagel?
0: That you didn't ask. These bagels came from the Sam's Club bakery, and they're quite good. For $2.99
1: yeah,
0: for a six-pack.
1: I don't like that.
0: What do you mean
1: you're
0: you don't
1: going,
0: like that?
1: You're going to all this trouble to make an artisan breakfast sandwich, okay? You're cooking
0: Keon,
1: all the ingredients.
0: Artisan.
1: You're cooking all the ingredients from scratch. You're very proud of this.
0: Yeah.
1: You got to go get a bagel from a bagel shop.
0: Every now and then I do. I think that we could, I think we have room for another major player in the bagel game. Someone needs to like get out here from New York.
1: You got the Brugger. I like the Brugger.
0: No, I'm not looking.
1: It's very good.
0: Brugger's is fine. You we got, have the...
1: No, Brugger's not fine. Don't you crap on them. It's a good product.
0: I didn't crap on them. That's a good product. Brugger's is fine.
1: You got the, was it the
0: Einstein Bros is up there.
1: Blocks or Bears?
0: Blocks, I think.
1: Bears, Bulls, three people from Connecticut?
0: No, there's Blocks, and I think one of the guys, anyway, like I think one of the guys from the Blocks Bagel Factory actually runs a gigantic factory down in Grove City producing nitrile gloves for the entire United States. We've had the Wing Festival out there, like on their property in the past. But so they're good. They've been around a long time. And Bears Bagels is a newer spot that's out in Hilliard. They're really good, too.
1: Well, that's where you should
0: have
1: gone.
0: They're really good.
1: You should have gone this morning, got yourself some fresh everything bagels, and then make the sandwich.
0: Okay.
1: Ooh,
0: well,
1: baby.
0: Well, yes.
1: Take it up a notch.
0: Okay. But what's the purpose of the Sam's Club bagels then?
1: There is no purpose.
0: There's no purpose.
1: No.
0: So they should just
1: it's
0: cease
1: for
0: to exist.
1: Who don't care about flavor.
0: Oh, stop it. It's
1: You're
0: a fine,
1: taking the
0: it's
1: time
0: a fine bagel.
1: To
0: it's
1: make
0: a fine bagel.
1: This sandwich. Most people do not make their own artisan breakfast sandwiches at home. You take the time. So why would you neglect that one key ingredient? Why would you say this one ingredient, good enough for the Sam's Club?
0: It was an artisan breakfast sandwich on a budget, if you must know. We don't all have the common man money and get free hats from Fishy.
1: Stop it.
0: I'm trying my best.
1: I knew I wasn't going to hear the end of it about this hat.
0: Well, then you know me well. But I think the sandwich was delicious, and so the bacon that I went with, Sam's has a three-pack, 3 pounds, it's like $12 or something, so you're getting a better deal there, and it's a hickory smoked.
1: Is that
0: now,
1: a
0: do
1: thick
0: you,
1: cut?
0: No, it's a regular, it's like a regular borderline thin. I have tried that, what is it, like the Wright's brand bacon?
1: Yeah, it's good
0: yeah,
1: brand.
0: Yeah, the very like super thick stuff. And maybe Hormel and Oscar Mayer does like a thick cut bacon too. I prefer just the straight regular. And I definitely go with the oven process.
1: I go with the oven as
0: well. Baking the bacon crisps it up as good as any skillet or griddle ever did.
1: And the kitchen doesn't
0: smell as
1: much. The kitchen
0: isn't splattered with grease. Maybe the inside of your oven is a different story, but who cares about that now? Let it be what it is. No, the bacon was outstanding. So I just crisped that up. It was just one of those mornings where I just felt like doing something a little bit extra, a little bit different. Just threw the bacon right in the oven there, crisped that up, had a couple of those everything bagels, made one for the wife as well, who was getting ready to do her meeting. She's going to be yapping up a storm for the first 3 hours of the day, sitting right there
1: in
0: the middle
1: of
0: the living room.
1: I'm sure that Sam's, I kid, but I'm sure they make a fine 3-day-old bagel that you made that sandwich on this morning. You know, you certainly didn't want anything fresh that was boiled and baked this morning. That would have just ruined the entire sandwich. So good thing you got your 3-day-old bagel.
0: I don't, you know.
1: No, it's good.
0: No.
1: You know what? I'm going to give you my hat.
0: No, do you know?
1: Take my hat, too.
0: No, I don't want that hat. That hat says Scotty on it. That's not for me.
1: You don't like Scotty Scheffler?
0: Somebody else's hat.
1: I like Scotty Scheffler. You got a problem with Scotty?
0: I like Scotty.
1: Yeah?
0: Scotty's a hardened criminal. That's why I like him. I only wish he was wearing that hat when he was doing his time.
1: One of the most shocking feats in sports history. I want you to do this story.
0: So listen to this. And there was a dude that was playing a little golfy. He's from Pennsylvania. And he's a member at Rolling Green Golf Club in Springfield.
1: Was a turnpike run through there?
0: Yeah, that's right.
1: Yeah.
0: Yeah,
1: right.
0: It's right off the
1: Pennsylvania Turnpike.
0: Right off, we call it the Penna Turnpike.
1: I see.
0: Out there.
1: Yeah.
0: Yep. So this dude named Winchester.
1: Winchester Cathedral.
0: He's playing a little golfy. Ryan Winchester, you know, has something incredible happen to him in the middle of this round. So he gets up to one of the par threes. He's only three holes in. He's on the par three third. And he just stripes one. Hits a great shot. Gets it onto the green. It's tracking towards the pin. He's saying, oh, my God.
1: How far?
0: This be it?
1: Like Ryan Baker far?
0: Oh, yeah. 379 yards.
1: Yeah.
0: Just obliterates. He didn't even need to hit the driver. He hits the three wood that far. Yeah, forget what I say, par three. I meant par five. 527-yard par five.
1: Aced to par five?
0: Just didn't even need a three-wood. Just took the hybrid out of the bag because the three-wood would probably bounce over the green downwind. He's seeing this thing head up there. Boom. Gets himself an ace. Incredible, right? Hole in one for Ryan Winchester of Springfield, Pennsylvania.
1: My guy.
0: And then. Since he got that on the first par three of the course, he's thinking, oh, you know what? Why don't I just try to go out there and get another one? So by the time he gets to the last par three of this course, he's on the par three 16th. And this son of a bitch did it.
1: What? He did what?
0: He gets another hole in one.
1: Another?
0: A second.
1: On the same round?
0: A second hole in one in the same round of golf.
1: And then what happened?
0: Experts don't even know what the odds are of something like this. One in 20 million. Some say it could be one in 60 million. And then.
1: And then.
0: And then he dropped dead.
2: And then.
0: Just like that.
1: So two holes in one.
0: Someone ran out on the golf course, screamed, and stabbed him.
2: And then?
1: Then what happened?
0: Well, and then after that, John Glenn showed up from the great beyond.
1: Yeah?
0: Because little Ryan Winchester always wanted to be an astronaut.
2: And then?
1: What happened after that?
0: And then John Glenn, the ghost of him, gathered up his body. He put him in like a little glowing spacesuit and they hopped into a little rocket ship and they headed back off into the sunset. But he still, on Ryan Winchester's tab, was $2,500 worth of drinks. So his widowed wife and children have to cover the bill for all of those drinks.
1: But he was taken to the great beyond.
0: He got to
1: by
0: go.
1: Ghostly John Glenn.
0: John Glenn from Wapakoneta, Ohio. from Northwest Ohio, the same.
1: That's Neil Armstrong.
0: No, he switched places with Neil. He took on Neil. He took on Neil's past when he got up there.
1: Oh, I see.
0: They switched the samples.
1: No one else.
0: You're really stupid.
1: No one's even listening to this anymore.
0: You're really stupid for making me do this improv segment.
1: All right,
0: you know that?
1: Good, clean Wednesday emails coming up. Common Man and Timmy on The Fan.
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5: We've got an accident blocking the left lane, causing a 5-minute holdup on southbound 71 on the north side at 670. And there's a slowdown on eastbound 70 on the east side from Livingston Avenue to 33. 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
8: Well, hot and humid over the next couple of days across central Ohio on Thursday. Highs around 90 degrees with a 20% chance of a couple showers, couple storms. On Friday, that chance goes up with a front coming through to 50% during the midday. Highs mid to upper 80s. Sunny, dry, clear on Saturday, but still high humidity levels and in the middle 80s. That is your 97.1 The Fan weather forecast. I'm 10 Weather Impact Chief Meteorologist Chris Tomer.
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12: Why does Laid in Napa sound like Mark? Is it Mark Cohn or Mark Kahn?
11: Mark Cohen.
12: Mark Cohen.
11: Walking in Memphis?
12: Mark Cohen's second biggest hit behind Walking in Memphis.
11: I swear I got laid in Memphis.
12: Just an observation. That's a Walking in Memphis.
11: Laid in Napa.
12: The wine was flowing nice. The stars were shining bright and I got laid in Napa. Ooh, yeah.
11: Get out the wine barrel.
12: Put a cork in it tonight.
14: Put on my blue suede shoes and

0: I got laid in Napa. Oh, that's good.
1: Who sent us that?
0: Some dummy moron.
1: Some dummy
0: named Johnny.
2: All our crap.
0: Yeah. My office putters.
1: Mm.
3: Hey, how you doing? My name's Kirk Herbstreit of ESPN.
1: Actually, I have a Herbie update for you.
0: I'm a dog. What is it?
1: That's coming up later.
0: Ten minutes.
1: I've got Herbie news for you.
0: 10 minutes Herbie news.
1: 10 minutes from now. Yes.
0: Says this one's for you, Timmy. Before you went to play golfy in Michigan, golf, I don't know why golfy in Michigan sounds like the third, the third market.

0: Wisconsin.
1: Coffee in Michigan. WC
0: Mackinac Island.
2: The Mackinac. I see those bluffs, they're calling me. So he says, after you went to play golf, or before you went to play golf in Michigan, you'd said you were hunting down a top 50 courses list. How many have you played, and what is

0: next on that list. So I've only played three. So I got,
1: you got a lot to do.
0: I got a lot to do. Yeah. Sarah got me a poster and it's got like the scratch offs. So you can't see the course, only the title of it. When you play the course, you take a nickel or a penny and you scratch it off. And then the photo of it is right there. So it, until I just played Arcadia Bluffs, that's the course. It's legit. I would put it, any golfer, I would put that on your list. It's doable from here in Central Ohio. You don't need to hop on a plane. You can just get it done by taking a 6-7 hour drive right up there. And there's a second course in the area that was also on my poster called Forest Dunes. I think that's in like Roscommon or something. They're both kind of near Traverse City up north. And the weather was just too nasty where it wasn't going to make sense for me to drive 2 hours back to that one, get the round in, and then come back home. So I tried to play the South course at the Bluffs, and which is a good course, but that weather was nasty that day too. So I'm only three. And next up, I didn't tell you this, the golfy thing continues where we're taking our little New York trip end of the month, right? Just
1: thanks for telling me.
0: 3 day.
1: Teddy. Did you know he was going to be out?
0: Stop it.
2: First I've heard of
0: this. Oh, you're going to motion over there to Mr. PTO.
1: Teddy, on Broadway?
0: Teddy's taking a weekday off for a month straight.
2: I tell people, though.
1: I know. That's a thing. You didn't even tell me.
2: Yeah, leave.
0: I
1: Timmy's got to go to Broadway.

0: He was working too much for the common man. He had to get on out and get some time. And then he wanna go to the Big Apple.
1: Where they beat the hell out of you if you wear a San Antonio Spurs jersey. And put it on the social media. I contend.
2: You contend.
1: I contend
2: that that is wrong.
1: If you're a 60-year-old man wearing a Spurs jersey, you deserve to have the crap beaten out of you.
2: Oh, God.
1: Yes.
2: What is the matter?
1: That's what I contend.
2: What is wrong with you?
1: I'm all for the hooligan youth.
2: I'm going to beat that Scotty hat right off your head. How about that?
1: How about that?
2: How about that? Cash me outside.
1: Cash
2: how about
1: me outside.
2: That?
1: How about that?
2: So, I am looking to play possibly Bethpage Black, your favorite salute in the Eastern Corridor. That just held the Ryder Cup this past season.
1: Oh.
2: Wouldn't that be something? Farmingdale, New York.
1: Farmingdale.
2: Little trip out to the Long Island.
1: I spent a night there one year.
2: You spent a weekend. Year there. We spent a weekend there one month. Yes, you did.
1: How you doing over there, Ted? You all right?
3: I'm good. Now, Timmy, you get to sleep in your car, right? Because that's what the guys do that want to play that course. They have to sleep out in their car for the tee times.
2: Possibly. I haven't really. I don't know if we're going to be able to get it done. I'm not going to sleep in the car.
1: What does that mean?
2: I'm not going to sleep in the car to go and get
3: that done. That's what the guys do. Because they got to get to the course.
2: If it can't happen, it can't happen.
3: Get the tee times.
2: I just know this is something that is new. Sarah has actually approved the possibility of me and my son getting one round of golf in while we're out there on a family trip. So we're only out there for 3 days or so before like 4th of July comes around. This would have never been a thing in the past, but since Jack's interest in golf has spiked, her interest in the game is therefore spiking as well. So she might just get herself a cart, ride along while the two of us play.
1: She's not allowed to play because she's a woman.
2: She's a woman. Yeah.
3: If in fact
2: we are able to get out there, she's cool with it, which is exciting. So that could be course number 4 on the list. I've got a ways to go. You want another email? Are we gonna?
1: Yeah,
2: right here.
1: Fine. It's fine.
2: My smash burger enthusiasts.
4: Nice.
2: You had talked about doing a summer burger series. When is that going to happen? Well, Ronnie.
1: Pretty soon. We were actually just talking about that before the show today.
2: We did. Very cool thing could be happening. I'll just say it.
1: I'll
2: be saying the Chef Tim over at the Pearl. You guys know the Pearl, right? It's a fantastic spot. He had heard us talking about our love of hamburgers, and he wanted to give us the honor to do like a week run. Cause we talked about some of the burgers, specialty burgers that they'd been doing. I think they did one around the Masters or somebody did.
1: We had a few listeners
2: with like a pimento cheeseburger.
1: Talk about how their special burger of the week was very delicious.
2: Or whatever they do. Yeah. Special burgers of the week that they've been good. They want to name a couple of burgers after you and me for a week in the summertime.
1: Look at that.
2: And we got a peek at what the item is going to look like. And let me tell you, mine was a barbecue flair, like a KC barbecue flair.
1: Don't spoil it.
2: I'm not saying everything. And yours is sort of like a Chicago themed deal.
1: Yes.
2: And they
1: haven't forgotten about you,
2: and
1: Teddy.
2: And they didn't forget Teddy included in those items as well.
1: You don't get a burger, but you get a side.
2: Ooh.
3: And I'm excited.
2: How cool is that?
3: It is awesome. So I love the side, too.
2: That could be later in June, so I'll let you know.
3: I'm perfectly.
1: It is awesome.
3: It is.
1: Cool. I am Ted. It is awesome.
3: I don't want to give away what it is, so I'm trying to, talk around it, but it is great. And it's not Frosted Flakes.
1: Tony the Tiger?
3: Yeah,
2: that's right.
1: You know who was the original voice of Tony the Tiger?
2: Bob Hope?
1: Al Parker.
3: And you knew him.
1: I did. I knew Al Parker. He was an old Chicago radio veteran, and he was the original voice of Tony the Tiger. When they first unveiled that ad campaign, they're great. That was him,
2: man.
1: Al Parker.
2: You know, coming up in maybe in the next segment, we didn't honor another Chicago legend yet.
1: What?
2: Somebody passed away this week. We didn't talk about it. We didn't discuss.
1: Who died?
2: Stacey King.
1: Oh, yeah, Stacey King.
2: Your guy, Stacey King.
1: Yeah, well, it's kind of...
2: those Bulls title teams and a longtime broadcaster. You had to be a fan of his.
1: Now.
2: Well, you asked. That's when I was trying to do a tease, and then instead you just pried it right out of me.
1: Here's another tease. Something else from Chicago died yesterday, unexpectedly. How about that?
2: How about that?
1: Catch me outside.
2: Catch me outside. How about that?
1: That's
2: coming
1: up.
2: She makes like $15 million a year.
1: Well, she's a sleut online.
2: And that wins.
1: Let me tell you something. She's found the loophole.
2: Yeah. Is that good or bad?
1: It's good for her.
2: Is it good or bad?
1: I'm going to say good.
2: Yeah, it's good. So, kids, if you're listening, just do that.
1: If you have something that somebody wants to pay for...
2: Nice cans.
1: Okay, that'll be $1 million. Thank you.
2: All righty. Yep.
1: All right. What did I tease? What did
2: Chicago I is another oh, yeah, thing that died.
1: Something from Chicago died. That's coming up in 2 minutes. My career. Common Man and Timmy on the Fan.
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6: There's a couple-minute delay on southbound 270 on the West Outer Belt between West Broad Street and Georgesville Road. There's a five-minute delay on westbound 670 from 315 to I-70. 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
6: Fishy has handed me the plug sheet for tomorrow. T-Bone and Tyvus. Joshua Perry's in for Tyvus. That gets you started 6 o'clock tomorrow morning. Then Bishop and Friends on at 9. Paul Feinbaum. Pied Piper of the Hillbillies. He'll be on at 10:30. Rothman and Ice, noon to 3. It's Golden Shower Thursday. So at 2:30, they're going to talk to Andre Tippett. Hall of Fame linebacker.
7: Golden jacket.
8: Jacket. Thursday. Put on your pants jacket. And jacket.
6: They're going to talk to Andre Tippett tomorrow.
8: Tippett.
6: At
8: Mr.
6: 2:30.
8: Mr. Tippett.
6: Just
8: Tippett
6: the Tippett.
8: Good.
6: And it's Too Hot Thursday on this show tomorrow. And Adam Rittenberg will join us from ESPN. He loves tipping. Cows.
8: Cow tipper?
6: Cow tippers, yeah.
8: Where Adam grow up? Like, Chicago area, I'm assuming?
6: Bulgaria.
8: Or did he grow up anywhere else? No.
6: No, I don't think he's from Chicago originally. I think he went to school
8: and then stayed
6: out there and met his wife and stayed. So I don't know where he is originally. You know what?
8: Guess.
6: Let's ask him tomorrow.
8: No,
6: I
8: no,
6: did.
8: No.
6: I said Bulgaria. You said that was wrong.
8: That's not. Bulgaria is not right. Why would you guess Bulgaria?
6: Bowling Green, one in Kentucky.
8: 50. Little Rock, Arkansas.
6: That wrong too? Bowling Green, Kentucky's not good?
8: No, I like that answer. That's okay. A good answer.
7: The Wikipedia what? Says he was born in Berkeley, California.
8: Wow. Oh.
7: So we'll have to ask him if this is true or not, because Wikipedia may not be right.
8: Well, just because he was born there also doesn't mean he grew up there.
6: Right.
8: Yeah. I was born in Pennsylvania, didn't grow up
7: exactly.
8: In Pennsylvania.
6: I didn't know you were born in Pennsylvania.
8: Yeah, you did.
6: No, I didn't.
8: I was born outside of Pittsburgh.
6: I had no idea.
8: No?
6: No. You're a Yinzer by birth, huh?
8: You're getting a little McAfee in me.
6: Yeah.
8: But you, I don't have the money, though. I don't have the money.
6: By the way, did you see the contract that McAfee's working on with ESPN?
8: Dear God.
6: $60 to $65 million per year.
8: And that's the report is, that's like the $60 million is the floor. In the
6: right, that's
8: the
6: where
8: window,
6: we're starting at.
8: Yeah, the window that they're working out is between what you said, $60 and $65. I'm assuming that would be for all of his guys. I don't know, though.
6: Okay.
8: I don't know. That could just be just for him.
6: He's
8: going to
6: be like Stern, and then, he takes $58 million and spreads the $2 million around with 24 other people?
8: No. How much are we ultimately getting? 63, let's say. I'll keep $62 million, and then...
6: And then you spread the million around the other staff?
8: The one... No, how much would you... Let's say you get $60
6: million.
8: Let's not
6: have this conversation, because I feel a certain way about people... When they don't take care of their staff and their people, and like when I learned years later what Howard Stern was making in comparison to what he paid the rest of his staff, I lost a lot of respect for that man.
8: Yeah.
6: All right, because you had like two or three people that made a little bit of money.
8: I mean, he's making like
6: on
8: 50,
6: that show.
8: He's making
6: $50 million
8: a year.
6: It's
8: almost.
6: Stuttering John's making $75,000 a year on that show.
8: In New York City.
6: Which is just ridiculous.
8: With what they're pulling
6: in. So if it
8: in.
6: Were me, dude, let's say, how big's our staff?
8: Let's say we add two more. We got five. Let's say there's me.
6: Five?
8: Let's say there's me, Teddy, four more people. So it's six, you and six workers. You and six full-time employees.
6: Me and six full-time employees.
8: Yeah.
6: All right, you know what I'm going to do? I'm going to selfishly keep $15
8: million. $15
6: million. And I'll
8: and
6: spread
8: we,
6: the rest around.
8: We get the other 45.
6: And I'll
8: brim
6: say this,
8: full of Asha.
6: And I say this to the entire staff. We're doing this for 3 years. And then after that, we're done.
8: At least you're done.
6: Well,
8: And therefore, the thing will be done.
6: To the point where you can be done as well. Or, I'm not hanging you out to dry. I'm paying you millions of dollars a year.
8: You just go on to your next thing. And you'll have so much money and you'll have options because you've been a part of this big successful enterprise. And then we go on from there. Something from Chicago died. Then I've got something for you.
6: Stacey King, Chicago Bulls, legend. He was a first round bust, but still, he won a title with the Bulls. And he's a longtime Bulls broadcaster.
8: And he played it the right way, too.
6: He's synonymous. Right. He was very self-deprecating
8: about
6: his career.
8: He was. He would always tell jokes about that. Wasn't there some joke about Jordan he had that was
6: in
8: classic?
6: In 1990, when Jordan scored 69 points. At the time, you know, that was it's a huge number anyway, but at the time in 1990, it was, I want to say, second only to Wilt, okay?
8: It might have been.
6: So 69 points in a game in 1990, and Stacey King was later asked, he played in the game, what his career highlight was. And he said, man, that time that me and Michael and I teamed up to score 70 points. Because he had 1 point in that game.
8: Hey, he hit a free throw, baby.
6: And Michael had 69 that game.
8: He got 69.
6: But he died suddenly at the age of 59. There's no cause of death that I've seen that's been released, but we assume it's a heart attack. He was a big guy, but he was a great personality, great reputation
8: and a
6: broadcaster.
8: Player,
6: a terrific college player.
8: What a college player. Oklahoma back in the days.
6: Him and Wayman Tisdale.
8: Wayman Tisdale also dead. Yeah, he did pass. Didn't he have something amputated, Wayman
6: Tisdale,
8: too?
6: Yes, he had cancer in his knee.
8: Oh, God.
6: Wayman Tisdale, too, had a really great second career as a smooth jazz bass player.
8: That's right.
6: He released several albums.
8: He was really good.
6: He was
8: excellent. Became a very good musician.
6: You know who else became a smooth jazz star?
8: Who?
6: With the guitar?
8: Who?
6: Bernie Williams.
8: Bernie from the Yankees?
6: Former Yankees outfielder Bernie Williams, yeah.
8: Now, this guy, now that we're on the subject of basketball players transitioning to music, NC State star and national champ Thurl Bailey wound up going out to Utah to play for the Jazz. I believe he even converted to Mormonism, and he became a musician, although not a jazz musician, but he played for the Utah Jazz and then became
6: what
8: a
6: type
8: singer,
6: of musician?
8: Like R&B.
6: Okay.
8: I think kind of like faith rock, faith R&B type of stuff is what he wound up doing.
7: Did he do it for the jokes?
6: Mm. Convert to Mormonism,
8: Convert to Mormonism for the jokes?
7: Yeah.
6: No. That's Whatley in Judaism.
8: Oh, okay. I respect it. If he did, I would.
6: Death of Chicago thing. So Stacey King, beloved Bulls broadcaster, he unfortunately passed away. And I saw that our own little tie to Chicago, the Giordano's up by Polaris, closed their doors yesterday.
8: Oh, yeah.
6: Closed it up. And you know what? They did themselves a disservice. They didn't run that place properly. They didn't market their pizza the right way. It was very popular when it opened. They took that for granted. You had crappy wait times, inconsistent product. And you had people there that didn't know what the hell they were selling. I would go in there on occasion. I haven't been there in a long time, and maybe that's the reason why it closed. I started GLP-1s. Their business took a hit. That's the end of that. But I'd go, and I'd order a pizza, and I'd order a stuffed pizza because that's what they have. That's the style of Chicago pizza they have at Giordano's, is a stuffed pizza. And so my order was always stuffed pepperoni and spinach. I love a good stuffed spinach pizza. It's a deep dish Chicago thing.
8: I've never had that.
6: Is a spinach. They saute it in some oil and garlic and seasonings, and they bake that right in the pie. It's delicious. And I'd order it that way. Stuffed pepperoni and spinach. What's stuffed? That's the pizza that you sell. Deep dish.
8: No.
6: It's stuffed pizza. There's a layer of dough on top of the cheese, and then you put the sauce on top.
8: And
6: that
8: then the
6: makes
8: other topping.
6: Stuffed pizza. You don't even know what you're selling, you morons. So unfortunately, they have closed up.
8: I don't think... It reminded me of this. It's not quite similar because I'd never been to the location because this was kind of as I was just getting familiar with town, but the Montgomery Inn, the Cincinnati-based rib joint.
6: That was another place.
8: Used to have a Dublin location. I think that's been done for 10 years
6: or
8: so.
6: And that was packed when it first opened up. I mean, you couldn't get in there packed.
8: I'm pretty sure, not that far away from Cincinnati, they, I want to believe, knew what they were selling and knew what how they were preparing their ribs. Had to be some other issues, business-related a location related that came into the frame.
6: Who had
8: there.
6: A cot that lived there?
8: PK?
6: Paul Keels.
8: I would hope so.
6: Every single time I went in there, Paul Keels was already there.
8: I would hope so. I tell you, though.
0: Saratoga chips.
8: when me and Jack, this was years and years ago, this was one of the last basketball games played before we officially hit the pandemic. And you remember Lisa Shackman here at the station?
6: Love Lisa.
8: Our gal Lisa, I don't know, huge Xavier fan. I loved her because she would always give Scott Prokop so much crap about plucking Thad away. And they had this like rivalry that never ended.
6: I don't know who Scott Prokop is.
8: Scotty Veg.
6: Thank you.
8: Scotty Vegas.
6: Scotty Vegas. Scotty Vegas. Scotty
8: Vegas.
6: You moron.
8: So I went to a Xavier game. She invited me down there, her and her husband. And me and Jack, who was just a little guy at the time, but he was fun to travel with. We went down there, went to the game, wound up being one of the last games before the pandemic. And the stop that we had at that original Montgomery Inn was just spectacular. It was so cool. We actually sat in a Cincinnati Bearcats themed room in the big restaurant. And for folks that have never been there, it seems like it spans two city blocks. It's huge.
6: Did you smell Huggy Bear's piss on the carpet?
8: Absolutely.
6: Too?
8: There was a stain that was still there.
6: Uh-huh. Herbie wants some of your money. Details next. Common Man and Timmy on the Fan.
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9: There's a 15-minute delay due to a crash blocking two lanes on southbound 71 on the north side at 670. It's going to be stop and go from 17th Avenue. And there's a couple-minute holdup on eastbound 670 from Cleveland Avenue to 71. 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
6: It's Dumb Show brought to you by the Hinder Motor Company. Our good friend, Kirk Herbstreit.
8: Hey, how you doing? My name's Kirk Herbstreit of ESPN.
6: Yeah, he made an announcement that he's on Cameo now. Cameo, if you're not familiar, it's a place where you can go and you can book personalized videos. Herbie will make you a video. He'll send it to you.
8: Yeah, yeah. You're on there.
6: I'm only on there around Christmas time. I do it for the holidays, and then I donate the proceeds to charity. Last year, I was able to donate about $2,000.
8: That's amazing.
6: And so
8: I've not done that many. But
6: I'll do that.
8: Some people have wanted some fantasy football type of stuff.
6: Yours
8: from
6: goes
8: me.
6: Right in your pocket, though. That's the difference.
8: Yeah, keep everything.
6: I'll do it again this holiday season. But Herbie's on there now for the low, low price of $199. And here's what he put on social media, or maybe his son, or whoever's running his social media, or whoever wants to throw him under the bus, or he wants to throw him under the bus. Hi. I won't do that. I'm sorry. I'm now available at Cameo. If you're looking for a Father's Day shout out, a birthday message, a pick me up for someone, or anything else, let me know on Cameo. You never know. Peter even might make an appearance himself.
8: Oh.
6: Looking forward to seeing what you have for me. So there you go. Reese Davis is also on Cameo, as is Jesse Palmer. So if you really wanted to get
8: how much are those guys, though?
6: I don't know, but I bet you they're not $1.99.
8: I do appreciate how you do something like that, and then every single dollar goes to a charity.
6: Yeah, and by the way, in this instance, I will say I'm much, much better than Herbie.
8: Because Herbie makes how many millions?
6: He has money, many monies.
8: He has many monies.
6: Many monies.
8: You need to be... And again, maybe he's not going to keep any of his, you know, proceeds.
6: Well, he didn't say
8: from
6: that.
8: Cameo.
6: Normally, when right, people you would donate to charity, that's a selling point. I mean, that's why I said it, because I don't want you just to feel like you're giving me money.
8: You just want people to know. Did you put a thing in there of what charity you're giving to?
6: I didn't.
8: Or you just said,
6: no, it will I just go said to it will go to charity.
8: The Human Fund.
6: My daughter picked the charity. And so we did St. Jude's.
8: That's nice.
6: She does the every fall we do a cookie and apple cider stand at the house.
8: Yeah.
6: Where she raises money for St. Jude. And that's what I did with the Cameo.
8: Well, that is very nice. I see Dan's Lannings is on the main page. I just went to the cameo.com just to see like what they usually put a few, you know, celebs up there for who's hot right now. Dan Lanning, of course, the Oregon head football coach. Comes in less than Herbie, 150.
6: And again, this is a guy that makes, $11 million a year? We got to make personalized videos, but okay.
8: Yeah.
6: Whatever.
8: He's there. Oh, right there. Purple Box, charity.
6: Good.
8: Yeah.
6: Good for Dan Lanning.
8: Yeah.
6: My guy.
8: Haley Welch. Remember Haley Welch? Teddy, do you remember Haley Welch? What is she known for? No? Either of you?
7: It sounds familiar.
8: Got a Hawk Tua.
11: Hawk Tua's girl. On there. All right.
8: Been on that thing. So she's $99. Charity.
11: Says charity. Well, good. I'm glad she's giving it to charity, but Herbie's going to pocket all the cash himself, huh?
8: Then this guy.
11: Well, Peter needs some milk bones.
8: Peter needs the bones, so no charity there. All right. We didn't bring this up yet. Right before the show, Kirby Hocutt. Am I saying that right? Texas Tech's athletics director.
11: It's Kirby Holcomb.
8: Kirby Holcomb.
11: No.
8: He is the head of Texas Tech athletics. And obviously, Brendan Sorsby is the biggest story that's going on in sports. And with that judge granting the injunction that makes him eligible to play, reversing the NCAA's ruling of ineligibility.
11: It's ridiculous.
8: It's ridiculous.
11: It's a laughingstock.
8: And he put out the longest graphic with a statement because we've heard the noise. There's even been several programs that have stepped up to say that they would boycott. They would just forfeit a game against Texas Tech. But I figured, why hear most of this from Kirby when we have a perfectly good macho man, Randy Savage?
11: All right, let's go.
8: AI right here. Teddy.
11: This is when
8: Teddy, you said turn me on.
7: Well, I did not know.
8: Oh, I just told you to. Here we go.
7: Like a couple segments ago?
8: Yeah, no. Like 10, like can 20 we, seconds ago. Here we go. Here's,
11: boys,
8: here's Kirby and Macho Man.
11: Can we not fight?
8: Oh, no, we're fighting.
11: Can we not fight?
8: Oh, yeah, we're fighting.
20: Oh, yeah. Let me be direct about what Texas Tech's position actually is. We are glad Brendan is still part of our community because that is where we can extend him the best possible support in his ongoing recovery. Clinical care, device monitoring, financial oversight, outpatient therapy, baby. That infrastructure exists because we take our responsibility to this young man seriously. Dig it. We spent Monday after the judge's ruling getting those systems stood up for him, not thinking about X's and O's. Ain't no Jimmys and Joes. Sure as hell ain't no X's and O's. Oh, yeah. Pulling him out of a structured environment, away from his team and his support system, does not protect anyone. It might be a cleaner headline, but it wouldn't be the right one. And it wouldn't be true to the institutional values that guide us every day. And if this sounds like a bunch of gobbledygook designed to sound way smarter than it is, it's because it is. And you know your boy Kirby very well. To my colleagues, I understand the frustration. This situation is hard. Oh, yeah. But it ain't as hard as the flying elbow drop I'm going to give you if I see you out in public after smack-talking my boy Brendan. Just remember, Brendan Sorsby is the cream in our coffee drink, and you know the cream always rises to the top. Guns up, Raider Nation. Oh, yeah.
8: Thank you.
21: But the way you presented it initially was gobbledygook.
11: Thank you.
8: Thank you very much, AI. Thank you. Macho Man.
11: Yeah, you don't. It's all about the structure and environment, just the health of the young man, right? That's all it is. So because of that, I'm sure they're going to, you know, give him all the support that he needs. Keep an eye on him.
8: And then make sure that he's playing football.
11: He never plays, though. I mean, you can't play him, right?
8: Right. You're just there. You just want to help him.
11: You just want to help the young man.
8: You just want to help him. So I'm sure after, what is it, the two-game suspension where he can't play for against Nicholls State and Kennesaw State and whoever they have, then surely he's not going to play the last 10 games of the regular season and then the playoffs if they're so eligible for it.
11: What a load of crap. Let's talk about our buddy Joe Burrow and Pat Mahomes coming up next.
22: What's the matter with you? I gotta tell you.
11: I'm sorry. I didn't realize that Collinsworth was here.
22: Some kind of player. I don't know. Depending on the day, it could be Joey B, as they say, or Patrick Mahomes.
21: But the way you presented it initially was gobbledygook.
11: Common Man and Timmy on the Fan.
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9: Traffic is slowing down due to a crash on the right shoulder of southbound 71 on the north side at Main Street. And there's a small delay on northbound 315 from Ackerman Road to North Broadway. 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
0: Good afternoon. This is Paul Keels. Cleveland Guardians lost 8-3 at home to the New York Yankees today, their fourth straight loss. First time they've been swept by an opponent all year. And a loss that drops the Guardians into a first-place tie in the American League Central with the Chicago White Sox. Meanwhile, in the fourth inning in San Diego, the Cincinnati Reds a 2-1 lead over the Padres. Spencer Steer has accounted for both runs with a two-run homer. Clippers lost in Indianapolis today 11-1. Game 4 of the NBA Finals tonight. San Antonio and New York. Knicks lead the Spurs 2-1. Kansas City Chiefs have reworked the contract of quarterback Patrick Mahomes, which adds 2 years at a value at more than $504 million. This update brought to you by TurboTrack Realty. Done with that property? Call John Kozik at TurboTrack Realty for a cash offer today. 614-470-2000. Breaking sports news when it happens on The Fan, Ohio sports destination.
5: One of these men is on an extremely high dose of antidepressants. The other one should be. You're listening to Common Man and Timmy.
6: Can I tell you something?
10: What's wrong?
6: I've come to the conclusion that a lot of people don't know what the hell they're talking about, and they just keep saying the same words over and over again.
10: And what? Give me some context.
6: All right, here's an example.
10: I tend to agree with you. I don't think I know what I'm talking about half the time.
6: This is not a political statement. It's just an observation. So back when Hillary Clinton was running for president.
10: Back when she was what?
6: Banging.
10: Yeah.
6: Running for president. There was a lot of people said she wouldn't vote. They wouldn't vote for Hillary Clinton. Plenty of reasons why you don't want to vote for Hillary Clinton. Fine. But I saw a ton of people. Why don't you like Hillary Clinton? Benghazi! And they would just yell Benghazi. But then they really didn't know anything about Benghazi.
10: You don't even know what a Benghazi is.
6: Benghazi!
10: Benghazi!
6: All right, it's valid, but do you know what Benghazi even means?
10: Is that the Benghazi strip?
6: In relation to why you don't want to vote for Hillary Clinton. Benghazi!
10: Is that the Strait of Benghazi?
6: And now, every time I pop online, it's this, that, it's olive oil, it's whatever it is, tomatoes, good, bad, and the key word is inflammation.
10: Inflammation.
6: What's wrong? Inflammation. What kind of inflammation? You know, inside you, inflammation.
10: Inflammation of the lymph nodes?
6: Inflammation of what? General inflammation, you know?
10: Getting fatter?
6: No, that's not the type of inflammation I'm talking about. You know, you just don't feel yourself, you know, your joints and all the other stuff. What are the symptoms of inflammation? Everything. Sore throat, cripple, ALS.
10: All of it.
6: Inflammation. That's just the general catch-all for anything.
10: No, I honestly hadn't noticed this.
6: We're either fighting inflammation or this causes inflammation. Everything is inflammation. And yet nobody can really tell you what inflammation is.
10: Well, I think there's some people.
6: Benghazi!
10: I think there's some people that can tell you. Not many of the people that are complaining about it.
6: What's wrong with Bert? Oh, he's got inflammation.
10: He's got to miss a week of work.
6: Of what? You know, just general malaise.
10: You ever have inflammation of the wiener?
6: Wish I did.
10: You know, I got poison ivy on it once. Did I ever tell you?
6: On your wiener?
10: Did I ever tell you the story?
6: See, you and Chris Spielman. Chris Spielman got poison ivy on his gooch.
10: Oh, God.
6: And so for 2 weeks,
10: I had to do the show
6: with the guy. He's wearing sweatpants, and he's rubbing one out, just trying to get this itch. But I see all the gyrations,
10: all jostling,
6: and movements.
10: And
6: it's sweatpants. You can see the outline.
10: Oh,
6: he's just, oh my God!
7: Let me talk about Jesus.
10: Ah! Well, he shouldn't be getting after it like that, or it's not going to heal. That's
6: no, I tell him.
10: Thing.
6: I said, Spiels, you got to put some calamine lotion on that thing.
10: Oh, my God. I kept calamine in business for this couple of week span. This was honestly the worst week or two of my entire life.
6: How did you get it on the...
10: So I...
6: There must have been some...
10: I worked
6: touching.
10: At... There was absolutely touching and rubbing. How's it going to get down there if there's not touching and rubbing?
6: Right.
10: You got me.
6: You know what happens?
10: I touched the wiener.
6: You know what happens when you touch down there?
10: Anything, the oils and
6: inflammation.
10: Everything, the juices on your hands, and there you go. Inflammation of the weenus.
7: Benghazi.
10: So I was working, I grew up and worked at a golf and practice facility. First job ever. I was 15 years old, started the job there, and part of my duties were to tend to the miniature golf course.
6: Uh-huh. And they only put the real top-notch employees.
10: Oh,
6: on the mini golf course.
10: The best.
6: Uh-huh.
10: This sucker just raked in the cash, and it was very nicely landscaped, and that was my domain to take care of every
6: Timmy,
10: morning.
6: Need a little mulch there by the clown's crotch. Can you get over there?
10: My pleasure,
6: sir.
10: The clown's gooch.
6: Oh, my pleasure.
10: Need some tending to. So I must have been pulling some weeds one day.
6: Oh, you were pulling weeds.
10: I pulled some weeds.
6: Inflammation.
10: Clearly got into some poison ivy. And then by the next day, a couple days had passed, it just started to show up all over my body.
6: Did you at least wait until you got home to jerk the gherkin? Or was it there at work at the mini golf course?
10: Who's to
6: you
10: say,
6: sick
10: F. Who's to say I was treating my body like an amusement park?
6: Me.
10: Maybe
6: I'm to say it.
10: Maybe I was just, you know, going to the bathroom and, you know, pinched the sides of it a little bit to get it to stop. You're 15 years old. You could do the math on that. And so the shape of it, I'll never forget.
6: The shape of your wing.
10: I'll never forget. It looked like an upside down bowling pin. It was the scariest thing. I remember screaming to my mom and I made her look at it.
6: You made your mom look at your poison ivy covered wing?
10: I was terrified. I thought I was going to die, or I thought it was going to have to get amputated. You looked out, you're that age? You got your whole world ahead of you?
6: I have inflammation. Come look at my wing.
10: Think that your wiener is going to have to get amputated? To go to the doctor and show him that?
6: All right, here's some quarterback news and notes for you. The Bengals have restructured Joe Burrow's contract to free up $10 million in cap space, which, you know, look, they should be doing. Joe Burrow wants to give the team the biggest opportunity to win. It's his own best interest. He's going to get paid either way. Just moving the money around as to when he gets paid. Pat Mahomes just restructured his contract today. Adds 2 more years to the deal. So he's there till 2033, at least in contract length. And there's a total value on this deal now of $504.75 million. Yes, that is the first NFL deal ever valued at over $500 million.
10: I mean, I was really wondering when that one had to be reworked because we just kind of, I did it in rapid fire incorrectly this week and threw out some real, you know, stats and details. And we were looking at the average value per year for NFL quarterbacks. And shockingly, Patrick Mahomes had dripped down there a bit. Like,
6: don't cry
10: well
6: for him,
10: outside
6: Timmy.
10: Of the
6: he's
10: top
6: okay.
10: 10. I know he's okay. It's just in a league where everybody and their agent is going to look and make sure that you are compensated to the utmost ability, especially when you have won Super Bowls. There's nobody out there that can say that they've got what Patrick Mahomes has in terms of legacy, success, winning, all of that. It's still Patrick.
6: Nobody active out there.
10: No, there's nobody active. There are merely guys that we can say in a given year might be the best quarterback. But what does that mean? Patrick Mahomes has all that too. He's that talented, and he's also been on teams that have won Super Bowls, and that's all that this is about.
6: All right, good, clean Wednesday. Give me some emails, Timmy.
10: All right, let's go back up to the list here. My power punk lovers.
8: He's the senior hurler.
10: I like this one. I read this one already. This, you follow me on this, okay? He says, I was listening to a playlist the other day, and an interesting one came up that I didn't remember. It was Stacy's mom
6: She's got it going on.
10: From Fountains of Wayne. I'm a fan of the song, but it was Bowling for Soup covering it. I actually thought the track was spot on. It just felt odd to me that Bowling for Soup would cover a hit song like that when Fountains of Wayne seems like their exact era and genre. When did 1985 come out? A year or two apart from Stacey's mom? Anyways, that's my thought on it. What are yours?
6: It's an interesting observation.
10: I'll have to listen to
6: now,
10: that version.
6: Now, were the versions very similar to each other?
10: He said, what'd he say? I thought the track was spot on. I guess that means he was a fan of the version.
6: I never understood doing a cover version and making it sound exactly like the original version. Like, Weezer got all the accolades and the credit
10: for doing
6: Africa by
10: Toto.
6: They did
10: Africa for Toto.
6: And they just made it sound exactly like the original version. Well, look what they did. Isn't that funny? It's just listen to the original version. If you're going to do a cover version, put your spin on it. Make it sound like you.
10: They did Take On Me by A-ha. Was that a whole album that Weezer put out?
6: I don't know.
10: Was just covers? Yeah, I mean, obviously, you know, I'm a Dave Matthews Band fan. I've been to many shows, and they have been very select when they pick their covers. But to your point, one of the most famous ones that they do that is an entirely different sort of tempo and sound is Watchtower, All Along the Watchtower by Jimi Hendrix. And it's a fantastic version. And instead of like you don't have one of the greatest guitar players of all time when it comes with put an electric guitar in his hands. But, you know, Dave put like a little acoustic spin on that and speeds it up at time. But it's like a good 4-minute slow build to start the song before it hits its speeding up point. It's really good.
6: More good clean emails and some more details on the potential Mike Babcock situation in where the hell is it? Edmonton.
10: In Edmonton.
6: That's coming up next. Colin, Mann, and Timmy on The Fan.
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9: You're going to hit a 5-minute slowdown if you're on westbound 70 on the west side between Central Avenue and 670. And watch for a crash causing some holdup on southbound 71 on the north side at 670. 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
1: Chance of a couple showers, couple storms. On Friday, a front swings through during the midday with a 50% chance of some showers or a storm. Highs in the mid to upper 80s and sunny. Dry on Saturday, highs mid-80s. That is your 97.1 The Fan weather forecast. I'm 10 Weather Impact Chief Meteorologist Chris Tomer.
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3: Timmy has more jiggling silicone in his Instagram feed than Sydney Sweeney riding a mechanical bull. This is Common Man and Timmy.
4: How you doing, Timmy?
5: How you doing, Mike?
6: The NHLPA wants to conduct a full investigation of what went down with Mike Babcock with the Jackets if the Oilers intend on hiring him. And the reports yesterday is that they do. And the players have signed off on it. That's all well and good. Mm. The players on the team have signed off on it. But there's a union at play that represents all of them. And so, you know, the Blue Jackets may have to deal with all this crap being dredged up again from the depths. Sort of went away because the Blue Jackets fixed the problem when they promptly terminated him and said he's not going to coach a game for us. And so the PA sort of backed off at that point. But now if another team is hell-bent on hiring Mike Babcock, perhaps all this dirty laundry comes back up to the surface.
4: Right, which is just exactly what we need, right? We're trying to move forward here. We're trying to put the end of last season behind us when it looked like we had this nice rebound, made the bones higher, got red hot as any team in the National Hockey League. And then it all just went to crap at the end of the season. But at least we had Bones' fiery, passionate press conference there that people were on different sides of the fence for that for a couple of days. We were both very much for it. It was authentic. It was
6: there
4: genuine.
6: There weren't a lot of people on the other side of the fence, unless you played on that team.
4: Well, I you know what? I don't care.
6: Right. I don't care either.
4: I don't care about that. I think most fans really appreciated that, but not all. I mean, I definitely saw dissenting opinions for you don't say that about your team, your guys. To me, I think that's more of the we're being a little bit too soft on those guys. And maybe you could say that about a franchise or a team that's accomplished a lot of big things and has won championships. And every now and then, if you sputter out and fall flat at the end of the year, you can look past that. But no. And we didn't say anything about that. The year before was the year before where you had the tragedy. You kind of left that where it was. But even that team played great hockey and was one game away from making the playoffs. And everybody had sort of all agreed, we've got the roster. We got the guys in the room that can do something. We had to fire a coach middle of that season. But then when the new guy came in, we were red hot. We were there. Anyway, getting off point there, you don't want to be going back in the past and have to bring up some of that stuff that doesn't matter. It doesn't have anything to do with what's going on with this franchise right now, but they might start poking around.
6: We will talk more about this with our guy Jeff Rimmer coming up in about 10 minutes. All right, it's Good Clean Wednesday. Give me some emails, Timmy.
4: Waffle Stomp chimes in, says, CM and Timmy are my GCBs.
7: Flacco, my cracko.
4: I was watching House of Dragons. You know what that is? Reimer, you know about the House of Dragons?
6: Is that in relation to the Game of Thrones?
4: Yeah, it is. It's okay. Hit the microphone there. It's a prequel. It's what happened before that. I've not watched
6: it. Does Emilia Clarke get naked in that one?
4: Boy, is it worth watching?
6: If not, I don't care.
4: Yeah, no. I don't think she does. If it's a prequel, I don't think she's in that. At least not in the version that she is in Game of Thrones. He says at the end of this episode, there's a crazy dramatic scene with a big-ass dragon. And the episode ended abruptly. No music. That's when sha-la-la-la popped in my head. I was laughing out loud by myself like a dummy. Thanks for the laugh. Do you have that? I've got it right here, Teddy.
6: You haven't made any of those in a while.
4: Yeah,
6: why don't you get back to that?
4: Technically, I had some in Timmy time that were just sort of...
6: Technically, I didn't care for those.
4: Why not?
6: No.
4: Teddy, did you like any of those?
6: No,
4: right?
6: You did yesterday. You had the...
4: Like I had
6: yesterday.

0: That's great.
1: What's better than that? I don't appreciate
2: it. Fair enough. Good answer.
0: It's not a sports moment, you know, but yeah.
2: Good answer.
1: You know what? Anytime I hear like a gunshot or an explosion, I feel like the sha-la-la-la just sort of ties it in just nicely.
2: Good news, we live in America. It won't be long.
1: Good answer. My GCBs.
3: Oh, yes.
1: I think we need to delete AI Nicole. She's so cool. It's making it hard for real Nicole to find a man. Everyone leaves the first date disappointed that she isn't like her AI from man's
2: actually,
1: droopy sack.
2: She is very much like her AI. That's the problem.
1: Yeah.
2: Is that she's very aggressive with her personality. And while that is great for talking to us on the radio, perhaps when you're sitting across from her at the Applebee's.
1: This is no good.
4: What up, bitches?
2: I'm just saying, for a first date, that may come on a little strong.
1: That's like
2: maybe like an
1: date
2: eighth,
1: five?
2: Eighth
1: you think?
2: Date?
1: Okay,
2: or something?
1: Where you become your real, authentic self and just let stuff.
4: It's
1: just
4: a, shit.
2: What?
1: That's just a
2: I'm
1: little
2: gonna
1: too
2: me
1: much.
2: A Texas Tonyan. What?
1: Peace up, A-Town.
4: That crap is fire. I'm talking serious fire.
1: We gotta keep AI Nicole going. I'm sorry. My GCBs.
5: Would you like to touch my monkey?
1: Periodically, neighborhood kids will set up the traditional lemonade stand. And then what does Tyvus do when he sees that lemonade stand?
2: What does he do?
1: I thought you would do your Tyvus impression and talk about how good the lemonade is.
2: Oh, okay. I didn't know where we were going here.
1: You're supposed to go, give me some lemonade.
6: I tell you what, I like the country time.
1: Yes, thank you.
6: Country time lemonade.
1: That's all you were supposed to do.
6: It's plump and juicy just like my ass.
1: That was me telling you, make me a bicycle clown. Dude, do your diving stuff now. So back to the lemonade. They set up an intersection, walking path, heavily traveled driveway to a local business or plaza. Genuinely curious, do people who stop actually drink the lemonade or just donate to the cause and take the lemonade as a gesture? Guess at least they have a product. Shrug. That's from Evan.
2: No, I would drink the lemonade.
1: Yeah, I'd like to see if they actually put some thought and effort into making the lemonade.
2: Can I tell you a little secret out there for all the people? Because we've done this with my daughter for a couple years now, but we do it in the fall, so we don't do lemonade. We do cider and cookies.
1: I love that.
2: And then we take the money and we donate it to a charity, and she did St. Jude, and that's very nice of her. People make the mistake of putting a price on the items that they're selling at these things. What it should be, you will get more money this way. Trust me.
1: You're right.
2: If you just say, pay what you want.
1: Mm-hmm.
2: You have 50 cents? That's okay. Here's some lemonade, 50 cents. And then some people will give you 20 bucks.
1: Yeah. I was going to say, your way or what we've done, because I had scoped this out too, and I've seen some kids' lemonade stands where they're asking $3, $4, $5 sometimes. For like a tiny
2: for a
1: cup,
2: little Dixie
1: of lemonade,
2: cup of lemonade,
1: a Dixie cup of lemonade. When you're right, you had your country time, your jug of sugar mixture. You just added water to it. It's not fresh squeezed or anything. You don't have the kids in the back in the neighborhood with 700 lemons.
2: Maybe you do. Maybe it's like the old person's home in Billy Madison.
1: This is some handmade
2: you're in my
1: quality
2: world.
1: Stuff.
2: You're in my world now, Grandma.
1: That's Gilmore, not Billy Madison, but close
2: right.
1: enough.
2: I'm sorry.
1: But what we did is we put like a quarter price tag on it. And what do you think happened? Kind of the same concept. People would put a dollar in there.
2: Don't even put
1: two
2: the price
1: singles,
2: on it. Just
1: $5
2: say,
1: bill.
2: Pay what you want.
1: Yeah.
2: Say, oh, you don't have any money? It's okay. You can take some anyway.
1: Cute little kids there selling lemonade.
2: Yeah.
1: I drink the lemonade.
2: You know what you do?
1: And I have to thank them and...
2: You tell them, you have little kids,
1: mm-hmm.
2: They come up.
7: Would you like some lemonade? It fights inflammation.
1: That's right.
2: Oh, it does it?
1: Inflammation fighting
7: yes,
1: lemons.
7: It fights inflammation, and then when you drink it, you think of Benghazi.
2: okay, very nice. And then we don't vote for Hillary again. I understand.
1: You're mad. You're mad about Benghazi.
2: Thank you very much.
1: Benghazi.
7: Benghazi and inflammation.
1: He was a buddy of mine back in college.
2: Benghazi?
1: Benghazi.
2: Yeah.
1: Yeah. G-A-S-I. Pronounced Ghazi.
2: Uh-huh.
1: Mm-hmm. Benjamin Ghazi.
2: Ben Dover came over.
1: Oh, Eileen Dover.
2: Eileen Dover?
1: His sister.
2: Jack Mehoff. Seymour Butts.
1: All of them.
2: Uh-huh. Jeff Rimmer, coming up in 2 minutes. Common Man and Timmy on The Fan.
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10: You should watch for an accident. That's on the left shoulder of southbound 270 on the east outer belt after I-70. And there's a 5-minute delay on westbound 270 on the north outer belt between 161 and Cleveland Avenue. 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
2: Our guy Rimmer joins us on the Bryant Heating and Cooling Systems Fan Guest Hotline. Hello, Rims. How are you, buddy?
16: I couldn't be better. Been busy today working on the book, which I will share with you guys here once we start talking name dropping. But let's start things off. What's on your mind?
2: Well, let's before we talk about what we're actually seeing in the Cup Finals, Timmy and I were talking about the potential of Mike Babcock being hired by the Oilers. First of all, are you surprised that Mike Babcock's name is being floated once again? And second of all, do you think this will sort of drum up all the things that we tried to forget about 3 years ago, because there's going to be some sort of Players Association investigation?
16: Well, obviously, things have already been drummed back up, and everybody pointing to Babcock's short tenure as head coach of the Columbus Blue Jackets. To answer your first question, and I'll get back to Babcock in a moment, I'm not surprised at all. In fact, what I am surprised, and I will surprise you guys with my answer, is that I'm surprised it's taken so long for someone to initiate conversations to bring Mike Babcock back behind a bench. And it's the Edmonton Oilers, where the ownership wants a Stanley Cup. They do not want to lose Connor McDavid. And I tell you right now, if the Oilers somehow stumble with or without Babcock this coming season, you're going to see McDavid step forward like a Dylan Larkin and say, I want to be moved. And you're going to see more and more players, which is a topic for another time. But getting back specifically to Babcock and what this does for me, and I wrote about it in the book, it probably means, at least in my opinion, that maybe Jarmo Kekäläinen and John Davidson weren't wrong for initiating talks with Mike Babcock. It was the right thing. We talk about culture. We've heard Rick Bonus end the season with a postseason news conference talking in terms of the need for culture. Mike Babcock would have brought that there. And you know what? He'll bring it to Edmonton if this investigation works in his favor, because he is not going to take anything from McDavid or Draisaitl, who, by the way, are endorsing his hiring in Edmonton. But he'll call the shots. And sometimes Draisaitl, McDavid, the great players, you listen to the coach, you listen to the players, and those players dictated the way things are going. If Babcock steps behind that Edmonton bench, he will be the guy that makes the decisions.
2: We live in a very copycat world. We always have in the world of sports. Someone has success doing something a certain way. People want to try and replicate that. Do you think the direct success that John Tortorella is having with the Golden Knights is maybe the reason why they're dusting off Mike Babcock?
16: Could be. That's a pretty good observation on your part. And it could be true because look at the success now of Vegas. Last eight games, they bring Tortorella in, and he hasn't changed one bit. He is still the miserable guy behind the bench. He is still the miserable guy with the media, but all he wants to do is win. And I say that in a nice way, because off the ice and away from a microphone, you won't meet a better person than John Tortorella. And I certainly saw that firsthand while he was here. You know what? It'll be the flavor of the month now. And maybe the 92-year-old Scotty Bowman, who certainly had his list of enemies and his players when he won four straight Stanley Cups in Edmonton, when he won two cups in Pittsburgh with Mari Lemieux and Jágr, who insisted that he stay off the ice for practices and game day skates. You want a coach that's going to take total control. You have that in Babcock. You had it in Scotty Bowman. And you've got it, as you point out, and rightfully so, in the great John Tortorella.
1: Jeff Rimmer's joining us here. And we haven't talked about the goaltending situation since the season basically ended. Now that the dust has settled, look, we were where we were coming in to 25-26. Jet Greaves was going to get his opportunity. I think we thought that he was going to show some bright spots, but maybe it would be a rocky season because he just hadn't had a lot of time under his belt. And we kind of were where we were with Elvis. But now that it's done, what did you overall think of Jet and his future with the Jackets going forward?
16: Well, the Jackets and their fans, the fifth line, they obviously love Jet Greaves, and why not? He's had an outstanding season this year. Yes, he assumed the number one role away from Elvis. Looked like that'll be the goaltending tandem again next season, barring a change with Elvis. But remember, he's got 1 year left on his contract. There'll be no buyout, at least at this point in time. So I suspect those two will be the goaltenders moving forward. Greaves, by the way, finished in the top 10 in a number of categories amongst all goaltenders in the National Hockey League. And he played superbly for Team Canada in the World Championships that just completed.
1: So when it comes to the rest of the roster now, and with all that cap space, who are some of the names that you've been hearing? I mean, other than the ones that are kind of floating around out there and rumored, what do you think we need to do next to really make an impact on this roster?
16: Well, number one, they've got to determine on the unrestricted free agents. Timmy, they've got to deal on those players. I don't think you're going to see a lot of free agent interest for Blue Jackets. And quite frankly, if you look at what's out there, it's slim pickings as far as free agents. I think you'll find Don Waddell have a number of conversations with other teams. In fact, as I said last week, and perhaps a couple of weeks previous to that, that I suspect that you're going to see more trades made here leading up to the draft and ultimately leading up to free agency on the 1st of July.
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2: I think it's the Volkswagen Tiguan. I think that's what it is.
0: The Tiguan.
2: Tiguan.
16: Okay. Tiguan. Tiguan. Okay.
2: Tiguan.
16: Gotcha. Thank you.
2: Yeah. And there's...
16: Let's move along.
0: And there's and there's what?
2: Who's running the interview here, Rims? Me or you?
0: And there's what?
16: Me, I am.
2: All right.
16: I'm taking over.
2: Right, we got cup finals going on. We had a dramatic game last night, tied up at two in the series. Give me your thoughts on the series. Who winds up winning it?
16: Love it. I love it. And I hope for three more games. I'm not picking anybody to win on the seventh game next week, because it will be a week tonight if it does, in fact, go seven games. I'll tell you who's going to win that ultimate seventh game. It's been a great series. There's a lot of chaos, a lot of drama. I can tell you the coaches are shaking their heads, Rod Brind'Amour and the aforementioned John Tortorella. In fact, Torts was not too happy after the game watching the post-game news conference, not happy that Jordan Stahl has scored in the last four games.
0: What a goal, though!
16: It was
0: incredible,
16: a great
0: goal, play.
16: But he didn't like it at all. Torts said that it was a gift. It was a dirty goal. It was a bad goal. And, you look at the situation here now, two goal, three goal, four goal leads. They mean nothing in this Stanley Cup final, and I love it.
2: Name dropping, Rims, what do you got?
16: Well, I've been working on the book, and just to take you inside to the inner workings of the book, I'm trying to locate Tom Selleck, because it's picture time now. We're figuring out all the pictures, and we've got to get approval for a number of the pictures that we're using. I'll give you an example. I had the great fortune. You may remember the movie. The name escapes me. That Tom Selleck played a baseball player.
2: It's called
16: Tiger.
0: I believe that's
2: Mr. Baseball is what it's called.
16: Mr. Baseball.
2: That's right.
16: Anyway,
2: Mr. Baseball.
16: He was in Baltimore, and I had the good fortune of sitting there interviewing with him in an Oriole jersey, because he was taking batting practice with the ball club, and we had a great time. But I'm attempting to get to his agent to get to Tom Selleck and get approval for that. I've got pictures that are scheduled to go in the book. Bob Uecker, who unfortunately has passed away, that was from Gary Carter's Hall of Fame induction that Gary and his wife Sandy invited Farrell and I and my son Josh. I've got a great picture of Joe DiMaggio and my wife from a sports celebrity dinner in the late 70s in Montreal. That's a classic that we're trying to get in. So we want to get approval. And if I can go one step further, I've told you this story before. It's in the book, how I got Pete Rose to come to the Expos in 1984. I have a picture that's going to be on the cover of the book with Pete and I standing there and Rose in a Expos jersey. There's no more Montreal Expos. So we've got to get approval, or we've got to jockey that picture so the publisher doesn't, or myself, they don't come back at us and ask for any kind of royalties. Now, I can tell you that the Blue Jackets, and specifically Rick Nash, have been outstanding. Rick will grace the cover of our book. We've got approval from the NHL. We've got approval from Rick. And, of course, we've got approvals now from the Blue Jackets. And, of course,
2: what about me? You said I'm in the book. Do you need a picture of me for the book, Rims?
16: I'll talk to the publisher.
2: Because I'll get it for you. It's going to be a very minimal fee. But, I mean, I can get one for you. Actually, I have a picture of me and Tom Selleck if you want to use that.
16: Well, I'll take that under consideration. But if you say minimal, I thought you were going to say minimal something else. But I'm glad you kept it clean here today.
2: All right. Thank you, Rims. We'll talk to you next week.
16: I look forward to it.
2: Name dropping with Jeff Rimmer on the Bryant Heating and Cooling Systems Fan Guest Hotline. Back page coming up. Common Man and Timmy on the Fan.
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10: You should avoid northbound 71 on the north side between 670 and 5th Avenue. That's currently closed due to a semi-fire. And we've got some slowdown on southbound 270 on the west outer belt from Cemetery Road to Roberts Road. 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
2: Buckeye Show coming up at the top of the hour. Matt Fontana and Justin Zwick with you tonight. It's Good Clean Wednesday. 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What do you got, Timmy?
1: Can I see if you have time to search up a song? It's an original song that you did a couple years ago. You might remember we had a little situation where there were some not so savory looking chili dogs that were sitting there up in the fan cafe. And then one day come along and one just had like this big glob of chili that was stuck on the outside of the bun. And we think that there's a chance they could have been sitting there since the Reagan administration, or, you know, when this building first got built. But, you know, one day came along where we decided to do a little Chili Dog fan cafe song.
2: What did we call that?
1: Tucker said, hello, good clean boys. Since we're listening to these awesome Walker told me I have AIDS audios, could you guys play the Chili Dog fan cafe song?
2: Was it Ass on Fire?
1: One of my brother and I's favorites. Ass on Fire is the one.

0: That is a hit. That is a hit from a couple of years ago. Now, I do wonder when I'm listening to the lyrics, because you wrote those songs 100%. That might be an AI tool that plays the songs, but you're the writer.
1: I wrote the song.
0: You're the songwriter. Would you say, now that like terms have evolved, would you switch up maybe? You had like something about the egg juice and then something about spewing from the caboose. Would you go with a noose over caboose nowadays?
1: Well, we didn't use a noose back then.
0: Yeah, right. No, I'm saying if there's a rewrite.
1: We talk about spewing out of the anus.
0: Yes, sort of a thing that we do.
1: I would use that.
0: Yeah. All right. So let's go back to the emails here. Good clean Wednesday. Hey, Common Man. What do you think of the Brown Bag Delicatessen? I love the Brown Bag. And also Katzinger's and DiBella Subs. Brown Bag's lovely.
1: Sandwiches earlier today. Mostly chain places, but what you mentioned there are three very good local places. DiBella's is good. I have not had it in a while. Don't know why. Brown Bag, I used to go there with my wife all the time when I lived in German Village. That would be like our spot that we would go to. And I was a big fan of one of theirs. What the hell was it called?
0: Cream cheese and roasted red pepper.
1: It was delicious.
0: Joey B was spotted out there, I think, last summertime.
1: As he should.
0: Joe Burrow was in town, and
1: Brown
0: people
1: bag
0: saw him around
1: delicious.
0: Brown Bag.
1: I got to tell you about Katzinger's, though. I'm not going to turn it down, but every single time I've gone to Katzinger's, and it's been many times over the years, I've always wanted more from Katzinger's. I think for the amount that you're paying,
0: it's like it's in that $20 range, right?
1: I want more sandwich. What I get is good, but I always leave wanting more.
0: Yeah, I haven't been to either of those places in quite a bit, but they're both really good. And when our building was down there, we could take one of those like Don Delco, 2-hour walks, go get a Brown Bag, come on back, and continue the rest
1: of
0: the day.
1: Was it the Mohawk Stroller? Is that what it was called?
0: Well, the Mohawk is right down the corner.
1: I know.
0: There.
1: I'm trying to remember what the sandwich was. I've not been there.
0: Is that the street that it's on?
1: It's on Mohawk.
0: Okay.
1: Yeah.
0: Well, that makes perfect sense.
1: And the Mohawk Cafe,
0: mm-hmm, good spot.
1: Also on Mohawk.
0: Yeah.
1: They used to have turtle soup there. I don't know if they still do.
0: Why would they not? They shouldn't.
1: I don't know.
0: Get rid of the turtles.
1: Maybe they were pressured to get rid of the turtles.
0: All right.
1: We can't have any amphibians on the menu.
0: it's just a policy, I guess. Good clean boys.
1: Oh, that's
0: my GCB.
2: Just switch the samples.
0: This is a quick one from Cam. Are you a douche if you have an electric mower? No, I don't think so, because that would make Teddy a douche.
1: Why would you be a douche?
3: I have one.
0: Right. A lot of people have
1: an electric trimmer, blower, smaller yard. I have an electric blower.
0: So do I. I don't have. I've told you this. I have a magical mower. I have a magic gas powered mower. It doesn't even take gas.
1: You've never changed the oil.
0: You don't sharpen the blade. You don't change the oil.
1: And yet every single year, it starts up for you. You're putting no gas
0: nothing.
1: In it.
0: Nothing. No, no gas. It's just on empty.
1: Like the fortune machine in Big. It's unplugged.
0: What is that, Xantar?
1: Zoltar or something like that.
0: Zanzibar. Zoltar. I need Zoltar. Yeah, it just goes and goes and goes, baby. My GCBs. Everybody's using my GCBs. My wife is heading out of town with her mom next weekend.
1: I know, Teddy. We got to go.
0: Well, you seemed like you wanted one. You were just sitting there.
4: The Back Page.
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1: All right, now talk about your mom going out of town.
0: I was driving around in my Volkswagen Passat, and I went and got myself something to eat. Oh, was that the Tiguan? I was driving my Tiguan?
1: Yeah.
0: Yeah, that's right. His wife's heading out of town with mom next weekend, so I figured I'd take full advantage and pull the pin for the week. I've loaded up the freezer with some Tombstone pizzas.
1: Good man.
0: But beyond that, I'm not sure exactly what I want to do. Anything's on the table, even hitting up a Chinese buffet, like the Grand Asia Buffet in Hilliard, maybe, right by the Cracker Barrel, or Golden Corral, and just pigging out one night. Any suggestions to add to my menu from Joe? Joe, the world's your oyster. I want you to have whatever thought pops into your head, go out there and get you some. If Taco Bell is scratching, then go and get it.
1: Can I tell you a market that I think is lacking?
0: Hmm.
1: Because I've been in this position before where, you know, the wife and kid are out of town. You have the house to yourself. You want to eat, but you're also interested in other things. I'm going to say, if you run a business where you are combination private chef and prostitute, that's pretty damn good.
0: At the same time.
1: At the same time. Well, you cook the meal first, and then you take off all your clothes.
0: Yeah, yeah.
1: I'm just saying, that's a million-dollar idea,
0: I
1: think.
0: Not many people are like Costanza where they want that mixed with the food. I remember
1: going... Oh, come on. Everybody wants that mixed with the food.
0: I remember when I would drive south of Raleigh on like Interstate 95, I think it was. I don't know if this was in North Carolina or South Carolina, but I always saw it. It's kind of just like a manna way back there off the highway. It was a topless cafe. So you'd stop there, get you a turkey sandwich, and waitress would come by and you'd just say, nice cans.
1: Teddy, would you like the prostitute private chef?
2: It's interesting because it's like legalized prostitution kind of, because you hire like, you
1: know,
2: the lady.
1: You're paying her for another service.
2: She cooks you a meal.
1: Right.
2: And then things happen.
1: I mean, that's her decision then. Yeah.
0: Are we just sort of just a chef then? Just a chef.
1: Yeah. Legally.
0: Yeah, just a legal chef is what we'll call. So we can't
1: barely
0: call her
1: legal,
0: barely legal chefs. That's the term for it. We got it.
1: Buckeye Show's next. We'll see you tomorrow. Common Man and Timmy on the Fan.
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3: Watch out for some slowdown due to an accident that's blocking the left lane on northbound 270 on the east outer belt before I-70. And there's a 5-minute delay due to a crash in the left lane on eastbound 270 on the north outer belt after 315. 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
19: Good evening, I'm Jacob Reimer. Live right now in San Diego, the Reds are in the rubber match of their series with the Padres. The Reds currently lead 3-2 in the bottom of the seventh inning. Spencer Steer had a two-run homer, and J.J. Bleday added a solo shot to account for the scoring. Cincinnati will be off tomorrow to return home for a weekend series with the Diamondbacks at Great American Ballpark. As for Cleveland, the Guardians dropped to the Yankees today 8-4. This makes it Cleveland's fourth loss in a row, and the first time the Guardians have been swept all season. Cleveland will be off tomorrow. They'll be at home again on Friday hosting the Tigers. NBA Finals continue tonight with Game 4 between the Knicks and Spurs. New York holds a 2-1 series lead. A tip-off from Madison Square Garden is at 8:30. And the Kansas City Chiefs have reworked the contract of quarterback Patrick Mahomes. The deal adds 2 years at value of more than $504 million. Breaking sports news when it happens on The Fan, Ohio's sports destination.
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20: 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Devin Smith got it at the 5 and into the end zone. 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
20: 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And Brad Rucker for the touchdown. Kraft shoots it high on the right for 3. 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
23: A steamy edition of the Buckeye Show here on a Wednesday. Welcome to the show, everybody. Matt Fontana, Justin Zwick, Jacob Reimer with you tonight. Take you up to 8 o'clock right here on The Fan. Plenty to get to. Still, the Brendan Sorsby, it just doesn't end. And Texas Tech just can't understand how to maybe have a little tact in the situation because their AD sent a statement out earlier today. We'll talk about that. Josh Perry going to stop on by. We'll get to the Pulse. Summer camp, of course, going on for the Buckeyes. Plenty more coming up. Jay-Z, it is a hot one out there on a Wednesday, man. How you doing?
24: I'm doing good. I've been in the air conditioning all day, so I actually had to step outside before the show just to warm up a little bit because it's always freezing in these studios, and I didn't bring a long sleeve. But, yeah, it's a hot one out there today. But we can't complain because that's just how it goes.
23: We're not allowed to complain. No, exactly. We are not, because there's times in January and you're like, this sucks and I can't wait for it to be 90 degrees and melt. It's the humidity, though.
0: Yeah. Goodness, I had that feeling last night that I was back in December because I was watching a rerun of a college basketball game. I was just like, oh, point of view.
24: This guy.
0: It's early December. It's already dark out.
24: He's like, we got the Christmas presents wrapped yet?
0: Yes, exactly.
23: Is your tree still up? Right?
0: Yeah, No, it's not. It's not.
23: Those people? Are you one of those people?
0: No.
23: I don't take it down to the 4th of July.
0: I think you shouldn't even be putting Christmas lights up until after Thanksgiving. You got to recognize that holiday first.
23: Thank you. Thanksgiving is a goated holiday. Yes. I'll argue with anybody on that. But it is nice. It's warm. And obviously, we were talking a lot about the summer camp going on. And it takes anybody that played, obviously not at a high level like Justin did, but if you go back to high school, and I can only imagine college now, like, you're out there, you're working hard, and these kids are out there with summer camp. It's going on, but we'll talk about plenty of that coming up a little bit later. But guys, a Buckeye burning thought I had, that I Reimer and Justin, I didn't even tell you about this. I saw this, and I was kind of navigating if I wanted to bring this up on the show tonight. Because, you know, as always, as we get ready to go, I always just hit the Twitter, hit the what's going on with Ohio State football. And one of the stories that came up related was Chaz Coleman. And for those that don't remember, or kind of, you know, it doesn't spark a memory to you, Chaz Coleman's from Warren G. Harding in Ohio. He went to Penn State for his freshman year. He decides to transfer after James Franklin leaves and all that. And there were rumors that Ohio State might be a destination for him, that they might be interested. He decides not to go. He is now down in Knoxville playing for the Tennessee Volunteers. And Justin, I see these articles all of a sudden today about he hasn't shown up, or, you know, he might be already trying to transfer. And the first, and I didn't know if I wanted to give like credence to these articles. I mean, it's on Yahoo. It's not like there's some guy with two followers on Twitter that's, you know, reporting this stuff. Like, mm-hmm. It was on Yahoo. But the first thing I saw was this. This is the NFL, and he's holding out of OTAs because he wants a better contract. Like, that's literally where we're at. And I have no idea what's going on.
24: Yeah.
23: And Tennessee, the coaches, and everybody's downplayed it. Said, like, no, he's here. He might just not be
24: practicing. Well, he's there. He just hasn't shown up and done anything yet. You know, everything. Right. I feel like a couple weeks back, I remember reading something about him, you know, being homesick and just really having a tough time being away from home and all that sort of thing, where it's kind of like, well, is that... Yeah, is the money worth it then, I guess? You know, I mean, you could have just come a couple hours down the road at Ohio State, but you wanted to go down south and get that big paycheck, and you're not necessarily happy with how that's going, or you're not feeling, you know, up to going to practice or doing anything. So it's an interesting thing to watch. I mean, he can't go anywhere, though. I mean, there's no more portals, so he's stuck there. If he wants to make his money, he's going to have to end up showing up to the facility and playing. But wild, because he was a... I mean, I think a lot of people wanted to get that kid out of Penn State when he went in the portal, and we had a good relationship with him, I think, through recruiting. You know, he only played a year there, and I think we felt good about it, but, that, you know, that price tag and, you know, all that stuff that comes with it. You know, we're dealing with Tennessee in another one right now with that running back out of Georgia, I think is where he's from. David Georges.
0: Yes.
24: Yeah, is he Georgia guy? Yeah. Mm-hmm. So we're dealing with that now, but yeah, that's what it is. You know, money's great, but... Does it really bring happiness? I don't know.
23: Could he file one of those? Who was it? And I'm not even trying to rip the young man, but they filed to like go from Miami to Florida because like they were homesick. Mm. And I'm like, that's not even, I get it. It's across the state, but it's also like, it's not that far away from doing that. So I don't know. Maybe it'll work out. But I just saw that getting ready for the show. And it's just, that's like another step towards, and we'll talk about the Sorsby thing and just wherever, but it sounds like a veteran player that's not there for the mandatory mini camps or the OTA practices because they want a new contract or they're not happy with their playing time or anything like that. It's just, that's the world that we live in now with college football.
0: I hadn't thought of it as like that as a possibility.
24: Yeah, I didn't come either. I just thought he was kind of like a homesick and maybe regretting his decision a little bit. But yeah, I mean, that's a very good possibility of somebody doing that though.
0: I would not be shocked in this day and age because, like, I mean, shoot, we'll get into it with Brendan Sorsby, but it's like, like anything can happen now in college athletics. Mm-hmm. And yeah, like maybe it is that. You see it all the time in NFL, guys wanting a new contract. Well, now there's contracts in college. And maybe.
24: Well, think about if you're the backup quarterback for Texas Tech, and I know we'll talk about it, but he's making probably peanuts right now, and he might have to be the starter. So he's going to be like, I'm not going out on that field unless I get a deal like Sorsby got. I want his money. You know, it could be wild.
23: And you guys might be right. It might just be that he's homesick. He might be hurt. I have no idea. Yeah. He might have twisted his ankle working out.
24: But that's a heck of a thought, though. I wouldn't have thought about holding out. So, I mean, that's the next thing we're going to have to deal with, huh?
23: That's the first thing I thought of, right? Was like, we're at that time where most NFL teams are into their mandatory mini camps now, or OTAs. You know, college is already off to their summer break. When I saw that, I was like, okay. And just the way that it, listen, it was an article that I read. There's a bias in the writing of the article, too. And even as it was kind of laid out that maybe Ohio State, like, dodged a bullet, or maybe it's good that he didn't come here if this is what he was going to do or whatever. There's a lot of speculation. I don't mean to give credence to the speculation part of it, but I just thought that it was an interesting part that just how different it is. Like, you know, Justin, you could speak on it 1,000 times better than I could. Like, back in, and I'm going to say it's not even that long time ago for you. You went to college, you played, you know, it's not that long ago. It's all right. It's not like my 20 year of my senior year of high school is coming up or anything like that. And 10-0, by the way, Brunswick Blue Devils, my senior.
24: Yeah, there you go. Okay.
23: Yeah, all my success there. It's like not that long ago, it was you went to a school, you waited your time to play, you played, and then you either went off to the NFL or you went off with your degree. It's now it's so just convoluted, so messy. There's so much stuff going on. And it was just, you know, back in the day, you showed up and you practiced. Yeah. Now, if anybody's ever watching that miniseries, The Junction Boys, you know, and what they were doing way back in the day, which probably was not safe. But that's just back in the day, it was you showed up, you practiced, you played, and you went on. Like, that's just how
24: it was. Well, that's why a lot of traditionalist college football fans probably have trouble with the new world is, you know, I mean, Kyle McCord was here for a year. I mean, that was the progression, right? You come in as a freshman, you sit, maybe your red shirt. You get your chance, you become a starter, you go 11-1, and you're like, usually the fan base is like, all right, we got this guy coming back next year, we're going to be good. I mean, it was his first year starting, he looked really good out there. And what happened then? Boom, we're switching you out for somebody else. You know, that was when it really hit me, because it's like, all right, you know, we had a chance on the road at Michigan, you know, he got hit on that last throw, they intercepted, game's over, but we had a chance to go win that game. 11-1 on the season, and it's just like, oh, and we're just throwing them away like, you know, a candy wrapper. It's like we're bringing somebody else in, and that never happened before. You got to know these guys. You got to, you know, see them grow from a freshman into their senior year and then go on and do whatever. But, you know, times are changing, and it's ramped up even more from just that time with Kyle McCord, you know, a few years back.
23: Right, that's how fast it's gone, right? Even over the last couple of years of how quickly this has gone, and they're trying to reel in the transfer portal, reel in all this stuff. And really at the head of it all right now is the Brendan Sorsby situation, and AD of Texas Tech comes out today. If I'm sure most everybody knows what the Brendan Sorsby situation is, but if it's not, we'll update you on what it is, what the ruling was, the Texas Tech AD is coming out, and maybe a little vigilante action going on from other schools saying we're not going to play Texas Tech. We'll get to all of it. We're just kicking things off. It's the Buckeye Show.
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3: Hi, I'm Josie. My daughter turns 5 today. 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
29: From the Logan AC and Heat Services Weather Center.
30: Well, hot and humid over the next couple of days across central Ohio on Thursday. Highs around 90 degrees with a 20% chance of a couple showers, couple storms. On Friday, that chance goes up with a front coming through to 50% during the midday. Highs mid to upper 80s. Sunny, dry, clear on Saturday, but still high humidity levels.

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1: I mean, my answer would be other.
2: How are the Browns not on that list?
1: Yeah, the Myles Garrett trade dampered some excitement.
2: I don't know. Yeah, fair enough.
3: Shador or Deshaun's going to save him.
1: I'm telling you,
2: they
1: guys
2: have more talent on that roster than what they've put out the last couple.
1: Oh, they're very good. They're going to be much better on offense. Yeah. But they are going to start Deshaun Watson. You heard it from me here first. That's what's going to happen. Optimism, whatever. Cardinals. I don't know. Jacoby Brissett. Good luck with Carson Beck, I guess, because I don't think Brissett's going to play.
2: He's not even signed yet, is he?
1: Right, he's holding out. Or he showed up so he wouldn't get fined, but he wants a contract.
2: I'm here so I don't get fined.
3: Which is crazy that he's demanding more money. He knows
2: where they're at, though. I'm the best shot you guys have here.
3: He's trying to play chess while they're playing checkers.
1: But do they want a good shot at game?
2: Nah, exactly, yeah.
1: The Jets.
2: We have to start this rookie because Jacoby didn't want to play for us.
1: Right. Exactly. Wink, wink, nod, nod. Oh, gee, Jacoby don't want to play here. We got to put Carson Beck in there. I don't know. I don't know how you could be excited as a Jets fan. I mean, I know they have 3-1s, but okay, I guess. I guess by default, the Dolphins, like Malik Willis.
3: I saw a clip of Garrett Wilson making a crazy one-handed catch, it was running, it was thrown behind him or something like that, and he just snatched it. And I'm just like, man.
2: Who's even the Jets quarterback right now? I can't think
3: of who it is either.
2: I wanted to say
3: Zach Wilson.
2: No, gosh.
1: No, it's Geno Smith.
2: They brought Geno in.
3: It is Geno.
1: You know what's going on there, too.
3: Yeah.
1: Right. Worked for the Raiders, didn't it?
2: Yeah, it did. What's going on there?
3: I'm just like, can we get my man Garrett Wilson out of there or just something better so that he can really shine?
1: I thought him and Breece were both going to get out of there.
3: Yeah.
1: But somehow they're still there. That is a team that is also like kind of, I mean, you could say this for a lot of teams, but they really do strike me as a team that's just a quarterback away. Like, I don't think that with the Cardinals. I thought the Raiders were just a quarterback away. We'll see what Mendoza has. The Browns, I believe, yes, are just a quarterback away. And the Jets, offensive line's not god-awful.
2: Typically, if you're being talked about in that manner, like the offensive line's been an issue, right?
1: Yeah.
2: I mean, if you have a good offensive line, you're typically going to have a good offense.
1: You got good skill players. They took Sadiq, Kenyon Sadiq for tight end. They got some good defensive players, so we'll see. So you can vote on that. It's on social media for JT's Pizza and Pub, our Twitter question. So we get to the Brendan Sorsby situation. I think, for most people that are listening, you probably know what's going on. Just if you haven't, quick update. He's a kid. He's a quarterback. He was playing at Texas Tech. He had prior stops at Cincinnati and Indiana. He was popped in, I believe, has admitted to gambling a lot of money. Some said $90,000 of bets while he was at Indiana. Some of those were on his own football team. One of them was for his own quarterback to be under passing yards. Okay, so we set that aside. NCAA rules, you're ineligible. You can't play anymore. He goes off to treatment. He gets out of treatment. And a Texas judge handed down an injunction which says that he can play this season coming up. I didn't read the whole thing. It was basically you're causing damage to him, and unless you know for sure that you can do this, whatever, whatever, you can't damage him, so they slapped the injunction. All you needed was one judge to agree. Here we are. So today, Texas Tech AD Kirby, I believe it's Hokut, issued a statement. And again, a long statement, but he said, basically, Texas Tech is not a party to this lawsuit. He said, we didn't file it, and we didn't fund it. Of course, I understand.
2: He funded it with all his winnings from gambling.
1: Somewhere, somebody came up with it. I don't know if he was winning, by the way. Like, that's the other part of it, too. Was he winning while he was doing this? I don't know. And Texas Tech, obviously, is stepping up to say, we're not involved in this. Like, there are times where, I remember Ohio State kind of, remember, Justin Fields getting out of Georgia, and they needed, to work on that, some of that can be involved with the university from time to time. Other times, he's on his own here. But don't get this twisted. Texas Tech wants him to play. They need him to play. They gave him this money. Their best shot is they spent a boatload of money on all these guys in the NIL transfer portal. They're ready to go. They're involved in this. Whether they sit there and say that they're not, they are. And I don't know, Justin. This is so bad. I think this is – I've seen some things in college football – that I roll my eyes and I just go, yep, that's kind of how it goes. This

0: borderline makes me sick to my stomach that this is even being allowed at this point. And even to this, that Texas Tech doesn't step up and say, you know what? We're not going to let him play here this year, because I'm not saying he can't go to the NFL. I'm not saying that he should never pick up a football ever again. That's not at all what I'm saying. Bro, you broke, admitted to breaking a huge rule in the NCAA. You are ineligible. You are ineligible. You don't get to do this anymore. You can move off to the NFL. You're going to probably go to the NFL eventually. That's the thing. Texas Tech is jumping through all these hoops now for one season of Brendan Sorsby. You got other teams out there starting to send memos out saying, don't schedule these guys. And Texas
1: Tech. Yeah, they just vilified themselves for a kid for 1 year when you're building a program and you're trying to get it back to the, you know, the powerhouse that you want it to be. And now everybody in the country is looking at you just in disgust. I mean,
0: because everybody knows what he shouldn't. I'm not vilifying this kid. He made some mistakes.
1: Hey, listen, he made mistakes, but what you said when you first came back on, sometimes you just got to own up to stuff.
0: Just own it.
1: This was something I thought I was getting away with. I knew I shouldn't have been doing it. I understand what it means for me in my college, you know, athletics career moving forward. I'm sorry. Instead, everybody becomes addicted to something and they go off to rehab and that just makes everything okay and it goes away. I could not believe. I mean, I guess I can't believe, because you get a judge in the local area, probably an alumni, and he looks at it in a certain way, and you can probably look at the stuff from both angles and kind of, you know how it goes. Numbers can tell you what you want them to. You know, I mean, you can look at it in a way where like, oh, this is going to hurt this kid, you know, blah, blah, blah. But he hurt himself. And I have a tough time feeling bad for somebody like that. You know you're not supposed to be doing it. You're underage. You're not supposed to be gambling as a freshman. Mm-hmm. I think, right? You got to be 21 to gamble.
0: 21, most places.
1: So there's the whole nother thing that we're dealing with there. But I just don't feel bad, because he did it. He knew he wasn't supposed to be doing it. And I even thought when it came down, I mean, we talk about the NFL and the supplemental draft and all this. Does the NFL want that in their program? I mean, yeah. You know, I'm sure somebody's going to. Don't get me wrong. I understand how it goes. But when it first came down, I'm like, man, gambling, that's a big no-no. And is a team going to want their quarterback to come to their team a year out of this whole scandal that he has going on right now and just expect him to be all squeaky clean and not do anything? Or have, I mean, there's always going to be question marks on anything that he does nowadays if he goes out and play, right?
2: Yeah, ball, even, that's a even, bad if he pick. Goes, even if he goes to the NFL, like, that's still going to be the first thing that you think about. Like, it, no matter what he's doing, like, you're going to be thinking about the scandal. It's like, there's always going to be somewhat of a dark or a gray cloud.
1: Oh, every bad interception he throws is going to be like, what was that?
2: Yeah. Was that on purpose?
1: What was that?
0: Well, like, I'll give you, here's my take on that. I actually think, okay, so real quick, like, why the NFL doesn't want their players betting on games? Why? Because of the integrity of the game. Now, what you guys are talking about is right. I could bet my under, you know, oh, here comes a pass. Oops. Mm-hmm. I fumbled the ball. Okay. That aside, what they really don't want is, if you guys watch that documentary on Headache Smith from Arizona State, they don't want them getting involved with unsavory characters, owing them a lot of money, and say, hey, you don't need to pay us back, but you need to go out there and fumble this game.
1: Yeah, miss a free throw or whatever spread, it is.
0: Miss a free throw. Mm-hmm. That's what they're really fighting against. And I would actually say it's safer in a way, because most of it is just on your phone. You know, FanDuel isn't coming knocking at the back of a restaurant saying, where is he, right? DraftKings.
1: Yeah, they're taking their money right when you lose, right?
0: Right. They're just, it's actually, in a way, more on the up and up. Now, I'm not saying that he should be able to do it and they should be able to do it. Absolutely not. And I would hope that it registered with him, like, dude, you cost yourself a lot of money doing this, more than you could have ever made gambling. And even when they tell that to players, it doesn't always sink in. They don't think they're hurting anybody. I'm here in Cleveland. We need a quarterback. I'd take Brendan Sorsby on the Browns in 2 seconds. I will. People are like, oh, it's gambling stuff. I'm like, I really hope he learned his lesson.
1: Well, and that's
0: like,
1: why he's going to go to the NFL, because he does have some talent and there is that buzz around him, and somebody hungry quarterback teams are going to take a chance.
0: And the thing is, with where Texas Tech is at right now, you said it perfectly, Jay-Z, like, they are vilified now. And you have other teams willing or sitting there saying, we don't want to play you. You know, because you got somebody's got to stand up and do the right thing here. The NCAA shockingly actually tried to stand up and do the right thing and said, no, you can't play. And the legal system got involved. So if Texas Tech isn't going to step up and do this, then you got to do it. And the final thing I'll say, where's Brendan Sorsby in this to stand up and go, you know what? I shouldn't play. What? Dude, you're going to go to the NFL anyway. Just go. You might actually be better off going through the supplemental draft.
1: Yeah, I wonder if there's any feeling down there that, yeah, we got to get this in the courts. We got to do this, but there's no way they're going to allow him to play. You know, so they were just checking that off. And then all of a sudden it comes back like, oh, he's now eligible.
0: Oh, we're right.
1: Whoa, we have to figure this out.
0: What did you say? What is that injunction? Wait, what did you say?
1: Yeah, exactly. Oh, they're like, probably dumbfounded, like, hold on, what?
0: Wait, what?
1: Like, he bet on us and he's eligible? Like, well, now they better have to do something.
0: Yeah, You better ride it out. You better be the villain now. Go all the way. Don't have to step in.
1: That's the crazy thing, because a couple weeks ago when they were coming out saying, we'll do the buyout for Texas first game and we'll pay for everything. We'll play Texas. Like, that was cool. You know, like, they had some good headlines going on out there, and then it's just like, oh, it just crashed.
2: Yeah, Sark, why don't you agree to that now after all this is out, and they don't have Sorsby for that first game?
1: They're playing their second or third string.
2: Yeah, because he's suspended for the first game, and then just go beat the brakes off of him then. Why don't you do that?
0: Abilene or whatever, Texas Abilene or whatever it is. I don't know. All right, we'll get Josh Perry's thoughts on this. He's going to join us coming up just 2 minutes away right here on the
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0: 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He is no stranger to this show. He's Joshua Perry joining us tonight. JP, appreciate your time. And Justin and I were just talking about this Brendan Sorsby situation and the kind of turn today, I guess, where the Texas Tech AD comes out. And he's kind of saying, well, like, we're not involved, and it's like it's his lawsuit, and we're not a party to it. I guess, Josh, just your overall take on this Sorsby situation, and do you think it eventually will, like, best bet, do you think he actually does play this season coming up?
11: Man, this whole thing is, like, it's disappointing, and it's really making me angry for a lot of reasons. Like, the disappointing part is, like, there are a lot of people that could have just been like, hey, dude, we want what's best for you, which means that if you need to be around the team, that's fine. We're going to send you to treatment. Obviously, we're going to surround you with counseling, but you can't play. Like, you did something that nobody else is ever allowed to do in any level of any sport, and we can't be the ones to try to think that we're better than everybody else. So you're going to have to sit down for a little while. And I'm disappointed that people didn't make that decision. I'm also angry because, like, this shouldn't be happening. I think there's a growing distrust in an already changing landscape of college football that was starting to alienate and disenfranchise some of the viewers anyway. You have this where it's difficult to separate this transgression from game day because it's something that happens on game day. It's just, you know, that part. The other part is there's going to be a whole bunch of coaches and ADs that now have to go to their teams and their locker rooms and explain why and how this is happening. And, like, it's not okay, but they're going to have to tell a bunch of guys who are trying to do things the right way that basically everything that they've been told about integrity and accountability and, you know, all the different things that football is supposed to teach you was all a lie. So I'm disappointed in that. Now, the statement from the Texas Tech AD, I think two of the things that bothered me was, number one, as you said, like, he was like, oh, you know, this wasn't our lawsuit. We didn't pay for it. We're just supporting our guy. And as the AD, you have the ultimate say. Like, you could just literally be like, dude, you can't play here. Right. Exactly. And then it's all over. And he can. Right. Like, so this idea that, well, Brendan Sorsby did this on his own. Yeah. But, like, you're still in charge of that. Like, you can still do something about that. He doesn't have to be a part of your athletic department. And then there was this whole thing that they did too, where they're like, we're talking about integrity, but how do we treat a young man who sought treatment and blah, blah, blah. And it's like, yeah, he sought treatment after he was caught. When he went to Texas Tech, let's remember this. This was part of all the stuff that happened that they never denied because it all happened. He went to Texas Tech. It is illegal for him to gamble there, whatever the case was. So he was sending money out of state so people could place bets when he got there. Right. So this wasn't a, you know, he hit his bottom and then he needed to go and get treatment. He got caught and he was like, oh, maybe I should do something about this to save face, which I'm sure he's dealing with addiction. Right. Like, I'm not trying to minimize that. But this idea that, like, he went out on his own and tried to do the right thing, like, I'm not trying to hear. So I'm tired of the AD there. He's a weenie. Cody Campbell, their booster, is also a big weenie. And he went on Dan Dockerton's show and was like, oh, you know, they don't want to schedule us because they don't want us to be good and they want us to be punished. And you didn't see anybody try to boycott Penn State. And, you know, the only reason they're doing this is because they don't want us to be good. Well, when Penn State had all of their crazy things that happened there, they fired everybody. And that program was in hell for years. I remember we played them. They had walk-ons on the offensive and defensive lines. They had like 50 scholarships. So nobody tried to boycott them because they got punished. Like, that's the whole thing that they're trying to avoid here. It is one of the most maddening situations because it just feels like common sense. And we've got legitimate adults who are trying to defend bad behavior right now, which is just crazy to me.
1: Yeah, at some point, an adult needs to stand up and say that this is not right. This needs to go away. Do you think the other Big 12 schools, I mean, there's something in their bylaws of if enough people are disgusted with what's happening, they can make a decision to maybe, you know, I don't know, I want to say ban Texas Tech from postseason games or, you know, scholarships or whatnot. But do you think there's enough rallying from the other commissioners or not the commissioners, but the other ADs in the Big 12 to maybe do something like that to get that punishment across to them?
11: It's an interesting thing because it's basically like 15 against one, right? So they have that. Plus they have the public sentiment. The only people who have been in my mentions this week telling me that we should, you know, this is not the worst thing in the world are people that have cactuses in their damn Twitter bios. Like, it's a bunch of Texas Tech people, right? Mm-hmm. So, like, they've got 15 of their members plus public sentiment. So I think that matters. If you remember back, there was also a point where, like, Cody Campbell, this Texas Tech booster who wants to be famous, like all these dudes do, like, nobody knew who he was. He had a ton of money. Like, what's the next thing? Oh, let me try to be famous, right? Mm-hmm. So they got to a point where Brett Yormark, the commissioner of the Big 12, had to basically publicly be like, you're not the commissioner of this conference. So those two clearly have a little bit of beef going on. So there are those two things. But the biggest question here, and this is what college football has become about, and it's disappointing. The Big 12 is going to have to ask themselves, do we castrate ourselves with the team that has the best chance of making a run for a national title? Do we take them out of the equation and sacrifice the money, right? That's the question that everybody's asking is, do we represent the greater good or are we just chasing the bag? And I think that's going to be really difficult for them to have to answer. There's also the TV aspect of this where games have been drafted. Like, the networks are starting to put their schedules together. And I'm sure if you have the top pick in the Big 12, like, you're picking Texas Tech in a lot of weeks. And I'm not exactly sure the TV networks aren't going to try to turn around and tell the Big 12 that's a breach of contract. So there are a lot of things to work through here. I'm not exactly sure how it goes. I saw this theory that maybe some of the attorneys general in different states where Texas Tech would be playing games, maybe they could bring a suit that would ban him from being able to play there. He would be ineligible to play games in their state. Like, that, I think, is the most interesting approach here. But the Big 12 is in a really difficult spot in terms of what they do about the money. But is the money the most important thing here, or is the integrity of the game and what you represent more important?
0: Like, guys, I could just see some lawyer sit down and go, well, we should let him play. And then if later we decide that he shouldn't have played, well, you know, we'll just vacate the wins. And, oh, you know, we'll take him away from Texas Tech. And, you know, they don't get that win because they had an ineligible player. And to your exact point, Josh, like, the network got their games. You know, the NCAA made their money off of it. Who cares if they vacate the wins after the season if they really decide that Sorsby shouldn't have played? That's going to be like, I'm waiting for that to come down, for them to be like, well, we should let him play because, you know, we can't take it back if we don't let him, but we could take the wins, you know, wins and losses back later. It's a crazy situation.
11: I hate that.
0: I hate it too.
11: Here's the other thing real quick.
0: Yeah.
11: I think the CFP has an opportunity here as well. And I've talked to people who vote in the AP poll, and I asked them what they're going to do with Texas Tech. Like, the AP poll doesn't really matter anymore, but people could not rank them. And I think that would help solidify this public sentiment. But the CFP could just be like, we're not going to put them in the rankings. Like, and they could try to sue them, whatever the case is. Like, I don't know what that lawsuit would look like, but I think somebody in that room should have a serious conversation about, like, if we believe in integrity for our championship, there's no way we're letting this guy compete in the postseason. I think that might be one of the pathways you could take too.
0: Right. There's a lot.
1: I think I know the answer to this, but if this was our quarterback here in CBUS and you were the coach, Joshua, what would you sit him down regardless of what the court said?
11: I think so. My whole perspective on this, when it comes to being a coach and being an AD in this situation, I think you kind of have to, because me as a guy who you try to explain why you did this and everybody knows it's wrong because we had a million compliance meetings about why it's wrong.
1: Yep.
11: I don't trust you anymore. You're a liar. You don't believe what you tell us. And so I think as a coach in this situation, there's only one right answer, which is I've got to continue to be the guy that I've been preaching to my guys to be, which is somebody of integrity, unless you're not. And then you change up on them, but then I can't trust you anymore.
0: It is. It's a crazy situation. Now, like, even the team's trying to take it in their own hands. The other teams, something's going to have to break. And I think eventually it might come down that Sorsby just ends up not playing one way or another. Joshua, really appreciate your time, man. We'll talk to you soon. All right.
11: All right, take care, guys. Thank you.
0: There he goes, the great Joshua Perry. He brings up JP's the best, because, like, Justin, I didn't even think about the TV stuff. He's right.
1: Oh, I know, yeah.
0: Like,
1: I
0: mean, what happens with that?
1: There's so much that goes into everything.
0: Yeah. And then, like you said, the rankings, they're not forced to put them up. Anybody can vote wherever they want. And then, like, he mentioned that really interesting, how the other teams could be like, no, you can't play here. Yeah. Like, you're not allowed to play. Because, like, really, I could, again, you do not want me being your lawyer. But quickly, being like, that kid is ineligible. The NCAA said he is ineligible. I know there's an injunction going on, but literally the overseer.
1: Yeah, we're in a different state. The NCAA looks over all of us.
0: And what do they say before every game? That little read thing, like, this is a National Collegiate Athletic Association game. Like, they're overseeing this game. That guy was ruled ineligible by the NCAA. We listen to the NCAA. He's not allowed to play. And it's crazy. And again, I think, Josh, you and I are kind of agreement here. The fact that Texas Tech hasn't stepped up and just be like, listen, man, we're going to do the right thing here. And, like, I'm not asking Brendan Soares, what is he, 21, 22 years old? I'm sure his head has been spinning over the last couple of months. You know, he made some wrong mistakes. I'm not saying that he should never play football again. I'm shocked that he hasn't stepped up and said, you know what, I don't want to play.
1: If you do come back and you do play, I mean, you are the most hated football player, college football player.
0: You're public enemy number one.
1: All year long.
0: Hands down public
1: enemy. I mean, it's going to be just miserable. So yeah. I wouldn't want to. One, I would feel terrible about going back out there knowing what I did. And two, I was just like, I don't want to put myself through all that. So I'm just going to go ahead and move on and see what the NFL says.
0: That it is. All right, it is an important time for Ohio State. Summer camp going on. I want to ask Justin about his memories. If he did camp at Ohio State, it's all going on. We got it coming up. It's the Buckeyes Show presented by CareSource.
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0: Well, football never sleeps. I mean, the NFL, you see what happened last week, certainly. But even on the college side of things, just because the guys are off for break, the guys that are on campus already, doesn't mean the next wave of Buckeyes aren't in Columbus getting a little bit of work done. It's the Buckeye Show right here on The Fan. Matt Fontana, Justin Zwick, Jacob Reimer, sponsored by CareSource. So summer camp's going on, and I didn't want to assume, Justin, but did you camp with Ohio State before you came a Buckeye?
1: I didn't do too many camps. I did come down to Columbus. They had a 7-on-7-ish type thing. You know, the teams were there piecing some stuff together, and I went down to a one-day thing, and I was the quarterback for, not Lynnhurst Brush. That was where Roy was from. Where did Maurice Hall go to school? It's Columbus. Anyhow, I was the quarterback for Mo and his team. I can't think of the school that he went to right now. I would have failed the test that Tress gave us every year about where everybody's from, hometown, and high school. The one day I went to camp there, I was the quarterback for their team, and they had a ton of fast dudes on it. It was awesome. Like we ran through everybody, I think. That was really all I did. We did more team camps. When I was at Maslin, we went down to Kentucky my junior year before the season, you know, that summer before, and did a camp down there right after Tim Couch had left and the Hefty Lefty was there at the time. And, watching him throw the ball, he had a laser beam on that left shoulder. But then we did West Virginia the year after my senior year. We did a little camp down there at West Virginia team camp, and I didn't do too many of the circuits of going around. I think they had some Nike stuff that was happening back then. But, I mean, like, the camps, you know, I didn't get into that kind of stuff, really. And
0: Was it Brookhaven?
1: Yeah, Brookhaven. Thank you. Yes,
0: I had to
1: Brookhaven.
0: Google it. I didn't
1: look
0: it up.
1: Well, I should have known that because
0: I had to Google it.
1: I've told that story before where I came in and was Brookhaven's quarterback. Right. But, I didn't do too many of those. Luckily, I didn't have to. It is a big time of year for a lot of these kids. And, you know, they're coming down and just – trying to get seen, you know, some of them, a lot of 28, 29 recruits are probably here right now. I mean, that's how far out we are, and trying to get some of these kids. But, talking today, Jeremy Birmingham on our live show was running down some of the guys who were here and, you know, just talking about how awesome it is to see, you know, the coaches out on the field with them and really, you know, giving them the coaching that they would get if they came to Ohio State. And then there's players out there who, you know, are helping with the drills and helping teach these young kids. And it's a really cool thing to see. And a lot of great opportunity for these kids to come out and just, you know, there's probably a lot of kids who just dream of going to Ohio State and maybe they're not a 5-star or 4-star and, you know, they just want to be here and they want to kind of show out a little bit during the summer and maybe catch somebody's eye. So it's a big time of year. And, you know, I know the coaches are running ragged right now. I mean, it's a busy time of year too, because they got official visits on the weekends and they're doing camps throughout the week and, you know, all that sort of thing. But busy time of year, and there's really no football being played, unfortunately.
0: No, but it is a big part of the future, too, right? Because you hear stories about coaches that say, like, we were kind of maybe lukewarm on this guy, but we got him here for a camp and really got a chance to see him work or talk to him a little bit, and that solidified them and offer, and then all of a sudden they become a star. Like, that happens.
1: Well, yeah, nowadays it's almost sometimes. Like when you find somebody like that, you have to keep it quiet. In a way, right? Because, you know, all you're going to do is up that price of getting that kid to come to Ohio State if you start telling everybody that we're looking at him. There's a little cat and mouse game, I'm sure, that they have to play when they do find somebody like, ooh, I like what this kid's about. You know, he's not really on the charts of as a big, you know, big-time recruit, but I really like him. And they probably keep that quiet a little bit because they want to have a better chance.
0: Yeah, I think it's funny, not funny, but just something to talk about is how much things change. You and I are similar age, and like, there was a couple of kids that I went to high school with that were like on the periphery of D1 schools. So like they got invited to camps and like we thought that was like the coolest thing in the world that they got to go and like see what happens. And like I remember back then you were still putting tape in the mail. Like there were DVDs, but you still had to put it in the mail. Now there's websites and social media and everybody's got a Rivals account and you can just go watch my tape there. Like it's changed so much over so many years that, you know, I just appreciate the camps, I guess, that they're still like, yep, we want you to come in, we want you to work, and maybe technique, because like I've heard coaches say we want them to respect their high school coaches, like when they go back and they still have to play their junior or senior year or whatever, but understanding like, you know, this is something we think you could be better at, or this is a different technique on how to play this types of situations is so much fun. And like you said, it's hard to keep secrets because once one kid is on a camp roster somewhere and the reports get out that they did well, I'm sure they're going to show up on other ones. And there's a lot of school. I mean, every school basically does summer camps at this point, but it's certainly a
1: it's a good time for the coaches. Just to, I mean, they've seen the film more than likely on a lot of these kids, you know, sophomores, juniors. You know, it's just a really good chance to get them in person. Look them in the eye, coach them, talk to them, see what they know, see what football they know, you know, see how, if they're a sponge or not, if they're really just taking in what you're selling to them, and, you know, if they're picking up on it really quickly, you know, that sort of thing. And it, you know, yes, you want to respect your high school coaches, but, you know, if a linebacker goes back to his high school defense coordinator, is like, hey, James Laurinaitis said, you know, this is something maybe we want to, I should be doing. I'm sure that coach is going to say, all right, let's go ahead and do that. Let's get James on the phone, maybe, and you know, I want to talk to him about this, and maybe we can, you know, make a plan or, you know, go forward with that. But you know, it's a really good chance for them just to get to know these younger kids and really see them in person. And I mean, you can put, I mean, going in from a sophomore to a junior year in high school, I mean, you could put on 20 pounds. So I mean, you may have played the last season at, you know, 205, and now you're 225, and you're walking into the Woody Hayes looking like a man, and like, oh, okay, this is not what we thought this kid was going to look like. And, you know, so it just gives them that opportunity to really dive in on what they're looking for.
0: And they also had some guys like Brady Edmonds is there, and he's committed. He's like going to be a Buckeye after his senior year coming up this fall. So for them just to get that little bit of additional work, and I was seeing this on Cleveland.com too, where Ohio State, they only have a handful of guys for 2028. And I know that sounds so far off of players that would be going into their junior year, but still vitally important to get on some radars or starting to see like every piece of information that you can get as a coach or as a team on any player is going to be helpful. And that's why camp season, like I said, I'm sure the coaches are burning at both ends. They're, you know, finally transfer portal's done, recruiting's done, and all that kind of stuff. But here comes camp.
1: Well, and now they can still kind of coach the players, like their own players now a little bit, right? I mean, they've loosened that up, so you can do some of that stuff on the field with the current team. So that they got a lot going on, and you know, I'm sure they'll be happy to get through this month of June.
0: It will be, and like I said, a little break, and then before you know it, I saw. I think it might have even been today or yesterday that they announced some of the camps that are going to be open to the fans coming up in August. Because as crazy as it is, and I know I say this relative, like we're only in the second week of June. Justin, like camp's going to be here.
1: Oh, the way May went? I mean, yeah, I'm surprised. June's going to be gone tomorrow. You know?
0: And they'll be ready to go, and it's just going to be excitement around the team as it should be, and it's just continuing to grow, which is just so much fun to see. So camp season, important season to see the next future wave of Buckeyes as they're out there getting their work in, and I can only imagine how
1: hot. Oh God!
0: I know they're much younger than us, and they're in much better athletic shape than we are. Like they'd be dragging.
1: Yeah, I'd have no sympathy for these kids nowadays. I mean, when I came in my freshman year, every freshman came in a week early before all the older guys came in, and we had legit 2-a-days just with our freshman class, which was like 24, you know, scholarship maybe. I think we had a big class, and then you know whatever walk-ons there were, but we had like 2-a-day practices for a week, and then everybody else came, and then we had 2-a-day practices for 3 weeks. So I have no sympathy for these kids nowadays. They're not even allowed to do 2-a-days, I don't think, anymore.
0: I don't think so. Yeah. I really don't. Or even like in the NFL, the 2-a-days are out, 2-a-days are out, and like you only get so many padded practices and all these things like that. So it's kind of where we're at. All right, hour two upon us here. We'll get to it coming up. Reimer's got the college football pulse off the Sorsby situation. Like, what is the best for college football? Like, what is the future going to be when it comes to contracts and collective bargaining agreement? All of that, we'll get into it coming up. It is the Buckeye Show right here on The Fan.
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25: Good evening, I'm Jacob Reimer. Just going final, the Reds fell in the rubber match with the Padres 5-4. Cincinnati held a 4-2 lead before giving up two runs in the bottom of the eighth that tied it. Then Fernando Tatis Jr. walked it off for San Diego with a home run in the ninth. The Reds dropped 5 of 6 games on their road trip. As for Cleveland, the Guardians lost to the Yankees today 8-4 for their fourth loss in a row. Also the first time the Guardians have been swept all season. NBA Finals continue tonight with Game 4 between the Knicks and Spurs. New York holds a 2-1 series lead. Tip-off from Madison Square Garden is at 8:30. And the Kansas City Chiefs have reworked the contract of quarterback Patrick Mahomes. The deal adds 2 years at value of more than $504 million. 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
28: 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And actually has nothing to do with Brendan Sorsby, which is kind of funny. Matt Fonte and Justin Swift. Everybody's catching cases in today's NCAA.
1: That's the world we live in, unfortunately.
28: It's where we're at. Sometimes all you do is try to avoid catching a case. Justin Zwick, Matt Fontana, Jacob Reimer. 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Reimer, take it away.
25: I kind of want to toot my own horn in a bad way real quick, just because...
28: You caught a case before?
25: No, I wish the Reds would catch a case, because...
1: Yeah, wish Ohio baseball would catch a case.
28: Yeah, you're bad.
1: Okay. Yeah, you're reading that off like, they lost 5 out of 6. Oh, the Indians just got swept. Oh, this is great.
25: Well, yeah. I said to Matt in the talkback, as the Reds were tied 4-4 in the bottom of the ninth...
28: Reimer, go ahead. You said this to me. You go.
25: Fernando Tatis is coming up to bat, and I see up there as they're showing who it is. One home run, because he just hit his first home run this season, and also the first since like last May or whatever it was, just a few weeks ago. And I'm like, yeah, this is so going to happen. The Reds are up 4-2. The guy that's hit one home run all year in the first and however many months is going to walk it off right here. And what's he doing? It's a screaming liner that just barely gets over the wall.
1: You need to stop watching the Reds, because every time you do, I think the one time we had on it here was like, oh, they're up 4-0 in the first inning. And then like we look back and it was like 5-4. He's just not giving updates on the Reds anymore.
25: I'm just the kiss of death. That's what I am.
28: In the next one, just go, Justin Zwick told me I'm not allowed to update you on the Reds. Go to ESPN. I have no Reds update.
1: Baseball in Ohio is terrible.
28: Baseball in Ohio is terrible. I'm not allowed to watch. Just put that in your next update. I'll tell Fish and Timmy it was our call. It's not a problem.
25: Thanks. Yep. I appreciate that. Yeah. So, we'll touch here quickly on Brendan Sorsby, because head coach Joey McGuire had something to say. He noted that Brendan Sorsby playing in Week 3 after serving a 2-game suspension, because that's what Sorsby is also getting in the court ruling as a suspension for the first 2 games, that him playing in Week 3 is still a stretch. He then added, he's recovering from an addiction. I've sat down with this young man, and what he's going through is serious.
28: Listen, I'm not here to argue with people about addiction, and there's people that say it's not really a disease because it's not like you can stop having cancer, right? You could stop gambling. You could stop drinking. I'm not here to argue with people about that. It is serious. It has ruined lives. It has ruined families. This is important stuff. But I also, like McGuire said in another quote, it said something, he's like, it's not like he murdered somebody. Like, no, of course not. Like, we're not being stupid about
1: it. Is that the barometer, though?
28: Is that the line you don't want to cross? Oh,
1: he didn't kill anybody. I mean, come on, guys.
28: Right. But like, and the thing is, I'm going to jump on Brendan Sorsby's side of thing. I wasn't playing. I had no hand in these things. And yeah, I got wrapped up into it and I made some mistakes. You shouldn't hold that against me. It doesn't carry a lot of water with me. And again, here's the problem. Like, Joey McGuire, who's that coach at Texas Tech, he's got no choice but to back his guy up. Because he's going to be out of his job. Like, if he starts going against the university and going against Brendan Sorsby on this, like, yeah, you're also going to be seen as against the situation. Like, they have no choice but to be all in.
1: It's self-preservation for these coaches nowadays, right? Well, I mean, they're just trying to they're trying to get wins, they're trying to get to the playoffs so their job is secure. And I think that's just the wrong way to look at it. I think his job should be more secure, because he's saying, listen, I'm standing up. Everything I've told these kids about integrity, about doing the right thing, about being the person that we want you to be, I can't, like Joshua Perry was just talking about, like, I can't go in front of a team and tell them that if I'm just saying, you didn't murder anybody, so we're just going to go ahead and move on with this. I mean, you got to have some kind of backbone. And in the university, I would feel like, would have an understanding of, all right, we're not going to fire you if you have a bad year. We understand this was a really bad situation, but we respect the way you handled it, and we'll give you a little leeway this year. But everybody, that's why everybody wants to go to 24 teams in the playoffs, because they just want to say, I made the playoff. You can't fire me. Right. You know? I mean, it's all about themselves.
28: And another part of this, did Texas Tech not know about that? Everybody knew about it at Cincinnati, apparently. Everybody said this was not a well-kept secret. So Texas Tech rolled.
1: They can say he didn't do it here, but if you knew about it and then you gave him $5 million, like,
28: this is a bad pun, and I'm not trying to make a joke, but they rolled the dice, and they said, well, we hope that nobody finds out. I feel dirty. It didn't even feel good to say
1: that.
28: I love good puns. That didn't even feel good. I didn't like it. But like, they were probably sitting there like, all right, we can get this guy because he's really good, and like, you know, maybe nobody will find out.
1: Yeah, maybe it doesn't come out and,
28: you know, it'll be small or something like that. Or they'll do the old, we found out after he's already gone, and like, oh, gee, we'll vacate the wins. But, you know, it didn't work.
1: But it's not a recovery from a national
25: championship, and then you vacate everything. Mm-hmm. Like, will Texas Tech be able to, get to that high again?
28: But we all know USC was champions. We all know Reggie Bush was the Heisman. Like, we know that, you know, and that's the thing. People always want to bring up all that stuff. Ohio State, Terrell Pryor, Boom Heron, Mike Adam, you know, all the stuff that happened with Tattoo Gate. And they're like, that's what got them kicked out.
0: Yeah. Kicked out for that.
1: Yeah, they weren't allowed to come back to Ohio State for a few years,
0: nope.
1: I feel like.
0: Terrell Pryor's going to the supplemental draft, yeah, too.
1: This guy gets two games, and he's going to play the rest of the season. They weren't allowed to come back to the Woody Hayes for a while, I feel like.
0: Yeah.
1: I mean, it's right. Now remember, guys are, like, sponsored by tattoo shops, and they get whatever they want.
0: It costs Trent's job, too.
1: Yeah.
0: I swear, guys, I will never forget that press conference. I will never forget that press. There's the video of somebody standing outside the Woody, and Terrell Pryor leaves in his car, and I'll never forget that. Never forget that stuff. But
1: yeah, and look how far we've come.
0: Right, here we are today.
1: Now, if you don't murder somebody, you're good to go.
0: Yeah, you're good. You know, a couple game suspension against Abilene Christian or whatever it is, and you're fine. Go ahead.
1: Oh, goodness.
0: Next up, Reimer.
3: You just mentioned USC. So this is according to On3's Pete Nakos and Wilson Alexander. The USC Trojans and Lincoln Riley are set to hire a director of AI. USC would be the first in college to do this, bringing a whole new position to the sport. So, a thing just pops up here, so I can't slide down to the quote.
1: That's what Brian Kelly was getting into, right? The AI stuff. Yeah.
3: USC is promoting Director of Analytics Connor McQueston, the Director of AI, sources confirmed to Pete Nakos and Wilson Alexander. He'll be in charge of building AI models with their data to try to find advantages in everything from game plans to scouting.
0: I saw somewhere that this is going to cost them like $11 million.
3: I believe
0: to put this together.
1: Well, in that article, I think they said they got like a $200 million grant from an alumni of USC just for like artificial intelligence, like something or another. So,
0: they want to have a program they could probably sell to a bunch of people and all that kind of stuff.
1: Yeah.
0: Like, I have an AI thing on my phone. Okay, I have Gemini, right? Guys, I would sit there during the Cavs playoff run and be like, what are some good Cavs bets for tonight? And they would go, oh, nice play is Darius Garland. He doesn't play for the Cavs anymore. He's been off the Cavs for months. So, like, as great as these AI things might be, and as genius, and again, I have like a free one on my phone, okay? Like, I'm sure there's smarter ones out there. I hope that they get a better value for $11 million. But call me when I just.
1: Some Sorsby wasn't using that one for.
0: I'm going to assume. That's how they outed him. They're like, dude, you have
1: like, dude, you're betting on guys who aren't even on the team.
3: They found his search history.
0: You're asking AI about Turkish basketball spreads? What are you doing? I don't know. Just call me crazy. Let me know. I'm sure I'm behind the times in a stick and mud in this. You let me know when this AI thing.
1: Yeah, I don't see how AI comes into football and helps or does anything along those lines. I think everybody's self-scouting. Everybody's trying to get an upper hand, and I don't think the AI is. I just don't know how you do that.
3: Just get an actual human.
1: Does an AI watch film? And does it break that down?
3: That's what I was going to say. Just get an actual human with their own two eyes and watch film and break down the analytics of everything and find out how you can get that advantage on the field or wherever.
1: They've been doing it for decades.
3: Exactly. Yeah. Exactly.
0: See, but like, here's the thing. You know, Reimer and I were talking about the 82-0 game that everybody's playing with basketball.
3: Oh, my gosh. I'm addicted.
0: Oh, yeah. It's fun. And it's like, you could put the perfect analytic team together, but you put LeBron and Michael Jordan on the same team, they're going to kill each other. Like, that's a human element to know that doesn't work, right? These two guys together, that's not how this goes. System fit, off the field, all that stuff has got to factor in, but I'm sure that's money well spent for USC. But
1: man, it gives them a headline, something that they're cutting edge. They're going to have AI. Right? Yeah, they got a coach, AI coach.
0: There you go.
1: All right.
3: There's now also a college basketball version of 82-0.
1: Is this 82-0?
3: It's 32-0. Well, so it's basically you get a spin, you get a team, and you get an era, and it's just a decade basically, and you have to just pick a player that you get from that spin to build a starting lineup that'll get to 82-0. There's also football. There's also NFL. There's baseball.
1: So do you play the games?
3: No, it simulates it. It's all simulation.
0: And you and I are talking about this. I think it's something random too, where they like take like five random games within that stretch to like put it together.
3: Yeah.
0: So like the thing is, on the 82-0, you first got to get some luck to be able to pick like LeBron and Wilt and Kareem. Like, you don't always get those guys.
3: Yeah.
0: But even if you do get those, you're always gonna have. You could only get like four of them. You're always gonna have to almost have a rando fifth guy at some position as you go. Yeah, I know people that. I mean, it's time consuming too. Like, it
1: sounds like.
0: Oh, yeah. I mess around with
1: 82 games. That takes forever.
0: Yeah.
3: I'm terrified to find out my screen time at the end of this week.
0: I messed around with the football one a little bit because that one was long because you needed quarterback, running back, receiver, tight end, offensive line,
3: defense,
0: flex, defense, and you run all through it and you get it all done. And it's like, yeah, your team went 5-11. it's like, wow, I thought this team.
1: Like, I got the best team ever assembled. Yeah.
3: There's a baseball one to go 162-0, and I feel like that is the most impossible one to do.
0: Well,
3: my dad sent me one, and his team was loaded, and he was still like 130 something.
0: There were people that were trying to flip it on its head for basketball. They were trying to go 0-82.
3: Oh,
0: they were
3: that's
0: trying.
3: Interesting.
0: They said that's harder. Then going 82-0, the harder thing would be to find a team that is so bad.
3: That's a very interesting
0: that they
3: angle.
0: Win a game, and I said Anthony Bennett's got to be like the Kareem Abdul-Jabbar.
1: He was going to save us.
0: He's got to be like the king for that.
3: You roll 2010's Cleveland, and instead of taking LeBron or Kyrie, you're taking Anthony Bennett.
0: You're taking Anthony Bennett. That's who you're taking for that. There's no way in my.
3: I wonder if he's even listed. Now I want to find that out.
1: He's probably still listed on the actual team.
0: Now that you've done it, now that you good bet. Over 3.5 rebounds for Anthony Bennett. Great! I love it!
1: Lock it in.
0: I'll put that on you, Reimer. You've tried so much to go 82-0. I'm going to try to have you go 0-82 on it when you play it out.
3: Okay.
0: So there it is. All right, good stuff on the College Football Pulse on that. All right, coming up, the Sorsby situation, I think, has basically uncovered another dark part of college athletics, right? Is it time to have collective bargaining where you can have a union stand up for a player like Brendan Sorsby in this situation because he feels like he's wronged. He's feel like he's getting wrong, and he has basically sued the NCAA to continue to play. That's not the first time a college player has sued the NCAA, but is it time for a change with where we're going with college athletics? We'll discuss it all. Stay with us right here on The Fan.
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1: About Brendan Schwartz being what's going on, I think it has brought to light some of the issues that are still not resolved with college athletics as they sit today, and maybe where it needs to go in the future. He's Justin Swick. I'm Matt Fontana. Jacob Reimer with you as well right here on the Buckeye Show, presented by CareSource. Through this whole thing, you know, you can feel however you want about Sorsby playing or not. But the other stuff that I do find interesting in this whole thing, Jay-Z, is what it, like, the parallels to the college football game versus the NFL are as strong as they've ever been, because players are getting paid now. They have agents. They're able to move a little more freely now with the transfer portal, a la free agency and all that. And there's been a lot of things brought up about, should there be the union for these players, where, like, if this situation happens in the NFL, Brendan Sorsby would be represented by the NFL Players Association. They would have his best interest in mind about fighting his case. Now, I know Texas Tech came out today and said, we didn't pay for his lawsuit, or we're not paying for his lawyers. No, Brendan Sorsby's got to do that. He's got to pay for his lawyer, which I'm sure future earnings of the NFL, he's probably making enough NIL money. I have no idea how that's going to go. I'm sure they're going to sue for damages, all that stuff, right? But it's an interesting conversation about where college athletics are going right now. And if they don't start putting some of these rules in place or addressing some of these, then some of this stuff is going to start to happen where there is no precedent. You're setting a precedent here, and I hate the precedents getting set. It's ugly. But they're still setting a precedent about what happened and allowing him to play. But beyond that, about how he's represented and who's looking out for him and all that kind of stuff, it's just a crazy time.
2: Yeah, I mean, I think in the NFL, if that were to happen, I mean, that's a breach of contract that was collectively bargained, right? So, I mean, like, they would have necessarily a leg to stand on, and that's the issue here is it's just these NCAA rules that, you know, they can work themselves around. And you know, that Kessler guy's gotten really good at it, apparently, you know, over the years, and that's who everybody goes to. But there needed to be something done. This might tip it enough to say, all right, we have to do something. We have to figure this out. We have to have a salary cap. We have to figure out the transfer portal. We have to, you know, we have to put some clamps on this. Maybe, yes, we have to go do collective bargaining. I mean, like, we have to get into that. Then this might be the tipping point, because right now, I mean, we use the word, you know, wild, wild west. It's further than that, in my opinion, with this situation. I mean, it is out of control. It's not right. So this might be a tipping point where they say, all right, you're going to do what you're going to do, Texas Tech, this year. I know moving forward, it's going to take a long time to make those types of changes. But, you know, if they play him and it goes that way, like it looks right now at this time. Now, there's a lot of time before the season starts, I understand, and things can happen. But that might be a tipping point. But there needs to be definitely something. Guardrails, just something to slow things down, because we started the first year of NIL, schools maybe having $2.5-5 million per roster. So we see reports of up to $40 million a roster now. Like, and that's happened in 3 or 4 or 5 years. That is not sustainable. You know, I mean, there has to be something done.
3: Well, and you have the eligibility thing too. That's become a thing. Like mostly in college basketball, where you've got former guys that signed an NBA contract just last year, Charles Bediako, and just go to court, and you go to court in Tuscaloosa for Alabama, and you're going to get cleared to play. We just saw it here for Ohio State with Puff Johnson and his eligibility. Like, he took it to court, they cleared him, they gave him some eligibility to play out, and then he was with the team and played some games and gave them some good minutes. But, like, it's, you've got the whole thing with the Protect College Sports Act that's coming down. And I thought, like, that was going to be like, okay, yeah, like, anybody can come into this thing and play. And then now this just opens up a whole new thing with gambling and everything, that now it's like what can't be taken to court and be in front of a judge to then just be granted eligibility. Like, this can happen for anything, gambling, eligibility, absolutely anything now.
1: That's the crazy thing, is it just takes a judge.

0: One judge who put an injunction in this Sorsby situation, one judge in these other ones, when I just don't understand how the NCAA can't say, we are revoking your status. We are revoking your eligibility to play this sport under NCAA guidelines, bylines, whatever it is. Like, that's where this just makes my head spin. The NCAA runs the NCAA. The NCAA said you can't play.
1: Well, like, unfortunately, we've seen the NCAA over the years, like, they've lost a lot of the power that they used to have, I guess is the way to put it. Because back in my day, you didn't dare go up against the NCAA, or else that was what they said went, and you know that was how it was going to go. But now, you know,
0: that's their job, right? The lawyer's job is to find this little thing or do this or
1: a word that they can take a different way. Yep.
0: Reasonable doubt, right? Like, that's always the thing. I'm sure that's probably for other types of cases, you know what I'm saying? Like, they want to just make sure this is ironclad, because if you rule this and then you find out that you were wrong, you can't give Brendan Sorsby his season back, so we better let him play on the off chance that you're wrong. Like, that's what I don't get. And you know, you brought up a great point, Justin, too, about if you had these contracts, NIL has nothing to do with the sport you play. Right? It's just about your name, image, and likeness. There are no rules that you're technically required to play a sport or play at this certain university. Now, they cancel it, obviously, if you don't stay with that team or move on. But if you had a contract that said, yes, I am signing here to play for The Ohio State University, I'm going to play football for the Buckeyes. Great. We're glad to have you. Okay. Under that, these are all the things that you cannot do. These are all the things that you're not allowed to do to stay here. But it's like, it's crazy. Like, I thought that was in place.
1: That, I mean, as far as I remember,
0: right?
1: We had compliance meetings. We signed sheets of paper.
0: I played Division III glorified high school. I signed a compliance letter. Yep. And that was
1: Division
0: III.
1: What you were allowed to do, what you weren't allowed to do. Right. You weren't allowed to take money from people. You weren't allowed to get free things. You weren't.
0: Couldn't have an agent.
1: Yeah, you weren't allowed to do any of that. Right. I mean, and you just knew that's how it was. And
0: that's why I just.
1: So far off the tracks now.
0: Yeah. Right. I actually hold out a sliver of hope that common freaking sense prevails here. I don't know if it's
1: a lofty.
0: Happen.
1: Yeah.
2: I know it. I don't know. It didn't in the first place.
1: I mean, I think it might be out the window.
0: Yeah. It might be out the window at this point. It might be. It's a sad state of our society, because I say that about things in general.
1: 1,000%.
0: It doesn't work out. But anyway, like, I don't know. And that's the thing. There's two ways that you look at it. NCAA, you're either going to sit there and keep fighting this, or you join it and you say, okay, not saying that, like, hey, everybody can bet. But what I'm saying is, call it for what it is, pay them and make them sign contracts and tell them the things that they can and cannot do.
1: Well, you can get into a whole different thing of, you know, the 64 power, you know, team power conference, or, you know, you can whittle things down a little bit so you don't have as many, you know, people you got to deal with, or the kids, because, I mean, there's just a ton of football programs out there.
0: Yeah.
1: So you dial that down a little bit, you bring your big dogs in, and you sign them up, you have a union, you do your collective bargaining, you get everything in place, and then we go. And there's a salary cap, there's everything, there's contracts, 2-3 year contracts that you're going to have, where you're not going to have to worry about leaving or the portal or anything like that. That's going to take a long time to get to, but it's got to be the way that might be the only way it's fixed, where the money kind of stays similar to what it is now.
0: And I think the schools would be down for it, too.
1: Oh,
0: protects them a little bit, keep some players.
1: Coaches would love it. They know they got a kid coming in as a freshman. We're going to give you this deal for 4 or 5 years.
0: Potential salary cap.
1: Yeah.
0: But you don't have to spend all the money that you've been spending. Yeah. I don't know if they do that, because I think they enjoy the big dogs being able to.
1: Well, I don't think college fan base is going to be very happy, just as in NFL and professional, where we're not spending all the money that we need to be spending.
0: Exactly. That's a good point, too. Right.
1: Like, we're trying to win here, right? You know,
0: some people look at the salary cap as the hindrance. Other people look at it as the goal. And that'd be the minimum of what you should be spending.
1: Mm-hmm.
0: But here we are. All right. Ohio State did have a little change this offseason. It had to do with the receivers. And Cortez Hankin on the job now. How's he done? And what's kind of next for that receiver room? We'll discuss it all 2 minutes away right here on the
3: Hey Ready. 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
0: Change is inevitable in one way or another. Players come and go, coaches come and go, and for Ohio State, wide receiver, you is what they've been. Pretty big change, but Cortez Hankton, I think he's off to a pretty good start as wide receiver coach here at Ohio State. It's the Buckeye Show right here on The Fan, presented by CareSource. Matt Fontana, Justin Zwick, and Jacob Reimer with you tonight here on the show. So that was a really interesting article on 3, just kind of talking about, and Letterman Rowe, just about Cortez Hankton and being on the job now, Justin, and just it's a big change because Brian Hartline had been here for so long. He was a Buckeye. Is certainly the pedigree speaks for itself for the players that came here, went to the NFL, the money that Ohio State receivers have been paid in the NFL is quite impressive. But, you know, with Cortez being here, who obviously has plenty of experience being a college football coach and has turned out some really good receivers in his own right, you know, I think obviously off to a great start. And just kind of waiting to see how the season goes, knowing that he has another stacked room this year. Jeremiah is back, still with Brandon Ennis. Obviously, have Chris Henry there. It's exciting to see, but I love the hire when it happened. There was nothing they could do to stop Brian Hartline from going down and taking a head coaching job. I get that. And I think, like a lot of people, I'll sit there and go, man, who are we going to find? Like, there's got to be somebody to, like, try to meet that level. And I'm not going to sit here and try to compare the two, but I loved that hire. I really did.
1: Yeah, I think it was a good one. I mean, he was down at LSU with the receivers that they were putting out back with Joey, I think. Georgia before that. So, I mean, yeah. He's a guy who's been around. He's recruited high-level receivers. Yeah, I think the biggest thing that he could have done right away when he got here was make sure we landed Chris Henry Jr., and they got that done.
0: That's a great point.
1: Because I think that was big.
0: You know, that came down, and then Chris didn't.
1: Well, it was all happening right around the same time. It was like Hartline left, new coach comes in, signing day. Like, is Ohio State going to continue?
0: Yeah.
1: Are they going to continue to get those big time receivers? Because Hartline's not there anymore. And, you know, he lands them. And we get Brock Boyd still here. I mean, and he was the first one to have his black stripe taken off, I think, from the freshman receiver. So, I mean, I think that was the very first big important step just to show nationally we're still Ohio State. We had good receivers before Brian Hartline was here. I love Brian Hartline. He did a great job while he was here. He elevated that room, no doubt about it. But we've always had, I mean, Zach Smith started it off. I mean, we had receivers coming out when Zach Smith was there, and he's the one that kind of, I don't want to say brought up Brian Hartline, but Brian was in that room with him for a year or two, and then Brian took over. But this is a place that receivers are going to want to be at. You talked about the money that our guys are making in the NFL. I mean, it is it's incredible the amount of money that we have in, out there right now.
2: Look at Jackson Smith and Jigba just getting a big paycheck.
1: Yeah, exactly. Oh, yeah. I mean, yeah, he's going to be the highest paid receiver in the league, right? I mean, yeah. I think so. I mean, that was huge. I think when you bring a guy in like that, he has some street cred with the players because they know where he's been and who he's coached. So that's going to be one thing where they're going to respect him because, you know, you get a job at a place like Ohio State, that means you've done something in your career, you know, leading up to, especially from being an outsider kind of guy. So I think he's going to be fine. How they use that room is always the big question. And that was a question when Hartline was here because we had so many freak athletes. Like, how do you get them all on the field? How do you get the ball in their hands? You know, that might be something where, you know, he's going to have his fingers on it. And we have some, you know, McEwen, Kyle Parker. We have some different kind of guys who are just, you know, Chris Henry Jr. is big, tall, long, lanky. JJ is what he is. Freak. Brandon is more the smaller guy. And I think we have a couple more of those smaller guys who can really do some crossing routes and really work that slot really well. So he's going to have to figure out how that looks. But, you know, the room's stacked. Put anybody out there, I could probably go coach those guys. And like, oh, no, you go line up here this time. You know, like we're going to be okay.
2: You had mentioned the players meeting with him and like coming out of that. And that was probably the biggest thing that I remember taking away from when they hired Hankton was like, they actually like let him meet with the players and everything and kind of like let the players get a feel out of what he was going to be like and everything. And they all came out of the meeting with big grins and they were not in their head. Yes. And I'm like, man, if Jeremiah Smith is coming out of that with a big old grin on his face.
1: Well, that's what Jeremiah in the article goes. Yeah, everything I asked for, he is that coach. You know? Jeremiah's like, yeah, I was in on all of this. Like every receiver coach they interviewed, I was probably the one asking the questions. If
2: Jeremiah Smith is giving you the approval, you go with it.
1: Exactly.
0: So for his history, sorry, this is AI going back to our prior conversation. So take it for what it's worth. But I just wanted to see like the list of receivers that Cortez Hankton and worked with in his prior time. At his time at LSU, Malik Nabers, pretty good. Brian Thomas Jr., Kyron Lacy, who of course, unfortunately, passed away, but would have been an amazing player in the NFL. Georgia, George Pickens, Mecole Hardman, Ladd McConkey. Now, is that always, was he there? Like, he was there Ladd's sophomore year, the first year that he played. But I think it's bigger to me, guys, like about the recruiting side of it. You need to coach and develop. That's vitally important. I'm not saying that it's not. But again, to have a guy like Chris Henry Jr. that can pick any college, anywhere that he wants to go, what are you doing to get him to pick Ohio State? So to have just like that seamless transition at this point, I think was a big point to me. Like, I'm sure Jeremiah in that meeting was important about, yes, the development. Mm-hmm. What are we doing? How do we operate with drills? What kind of, are you fitting into our system here of what we need to do for the receiving core? I'm going to look at it as a fan and say, like, are we going to continue to be one of the high teams when it comes to receiver recruiting? And at this point, I have no reason to believe.
1: Yeah, and I mean, those guys, you know, feel as if they have a good relationship with him. He's an easy guy to get along with, and they, you know, respect and what he does. He brings the juice, you know, to the room. You know, I think they said in the article. So, I mean, anytime you bring somebody in from like an LSU, like Chris Henry, you know, you think about him, and he's like, all right, well, I liked LSU. I was getting recruited by them. Oh, that coach is now at Ohio State. I really liked Ohio State, and you know, Hartline left, that stinks, but I like this other guy, so I'm going to go there. So I think it was a great hire, and you know, I think we're still going to continue to see these big-time receivers come to Ohio State.
0: I mean, the proof is in so many different ways, too. Like I said, the path to the NFL, it is a very clear receiver-friendly system that is being run here, and it is easier when you have a guy like Jeremiah Smith on the field because it's going to open up opportunities for you. But I think even just beyond that, like, Chris Henry Jr. getting a chance to be around Jeremiah Smith for a year. I'm sure Jeremiah Smith would tell you to be around Marvin Harrison Jr. for a little bit. For Marv to say, yep, I was around guys. Chris Olave for a little time. Like, it just kind of compounds on itself as you continue on why guys would want to be here and be a part of the system.
1: Yeah, and the thing, you know, back in the day was like always like, leave it better than it was when you got here. Talking about your room, you know, kind of thing. And over the years, all these guys that we put out, like, they get it.
0: They just somehow keep
1: topping each other, and it's like, how does this keep going?
2: We all thought Marv was an alien, and then Jeremiah Smith walks into the room.
0: I know you guys have seen, it's one of my favorite pictures on the sideline. And they're all sitting there. It's like,
2: yeah, at Indiana.
0: Garrett Wilson.
1: It's like 50 Mark, million, 50 million, 50 million.
0: Yeah, it's like all those guys are just sitting there, and you're realizing, like, yeah, Marv's not even playing. Yeah. Like, they don't even need him to be on the field. Not necessarily, but you know what I'm saying?
1: Yeah.
0: Like, it was just the spoil of riches.
1: And we're still there in a way, you know? I mean, maybe not the big names, but they're going to be at some point in time. I mean, Chris Henry is a big name, of course, but.
0: Yeah, he will. I mean, look at Carnell Tate, too. We're as high as he got drafted, and I know people will be like, oh, he's the number two. I'm like, yeah, he's still number two, and he was the best receiver.
1: Yeah, and you know what? He probably left some money on the table to come back to Ohio State his last year just because he knew that this is where he's going to get developed and he's going to go out and he's going to be a top 10 pick. And, you know, other teams, I'm sure, were trying to lure him in. Hey, we'll give you all this money right now. And he's like, nah, I like where I'm at. I want to be at Ohio State. I want to leave a legacy here. I love the coaching. And he was the fourth pick in the draft.
2: Him and Emeka Egbuka are very similar in that aspect of where, like, they were kind of like never like the true number one because, like, like it felt like Emeka could have been, but then Marv kind of took over, and then Jeremiah Smith comes in, and Jeremiah takes it over Carnell and Emeka. But like they still made a significant impact when they were out there, and it showed in what their draft stock ended up being. And like we saw what Emeka was last year in the NFL; he was a great rookie receiver, and I think that's set up perfectly then for the same for Carnell Tate when he gets with Tennessee.
1: Well, and also, anytime you hear the NFL guys, you know, come back for the combine or you just talk about. Drafting Ohio State guys, like they're ready to go. Like you can plug and play these guys.
2: It's an NFL factory.
1: Yeah, like they understand. So when you have NFL coaches being like, we love drafting Ohio State guys because we know they're all about business. They're about competing. They're going to come in and handle their business. We don't have to hold their hand. Like all that helps when you're going, like when you got a team saying, ah, we're going to take this guy at four. Maybe that's a little higher than everybody was saying he was going to go, but we know what we're going to get because we've seen these Ohio State guys come out and they come out and they play really well when they get here. Right at the beginning.
0: And I would imagine, like you guys are saying too, the teams feel comfortable going, yep, that's a good one to pick from. You know, like if we're between two players, like, we're going to lean towards that Ohio State guy because they're certainly right there. All right, we got to get to hashtag Buckeyes coming up because I have this today. Rivals sent out their updated five-star ranking list. There's a couple of Buckeyes on it. And I got to give a shout-out to one of the Buckeyes on the list for something that he did over the past weekend. We'll discuss it all as we wrap it up. Buckeye Show, stay with us.
10: A lot has changed in 30 years, but we're still that old shoe that feels worn in and well-loved. 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
0: So, as always, do a little search on the Twitter machine. I didn't use AI for this. This was just straight Twitter search here for hashtag Buckeyes. I saw that Rivals updated their 5 stars in their latest release rankings for 2027. So, again, these are players going into their senior year. Number one, Jalen Brewster, the defensive tackle. He's committed to Texas Tech. A couple other guys up there. But for Ohio State, David Jacobs, the edge, was at number 4, and wide receiver Jameer Brown was down at number 14. And I got to shout out Jameer Brown, because I don't know if you guys saw this. He won 3 state championships in track over the weekend, and one of them, he, I believe, set a 100-meter time that beat Ted Ginn Jr.'s.
1: Ooh, I don't know I didn't if that see
0: was
1: that.
0: I didn't know if it was the state record, so... I tried to look it up quick. So Brown, he's obviously
1: he transferred to Big Walnut from in Cincinnati or Dayton area maybe, but he's up at Big Walnut now. And yeah, he got 3 the 100, the 200, the 4x1.
0: Yeah, and the 4x1, right?
1: But yeah, I mean, we were just talking about receivers. That's the next one coming in.
0: That's another one, right? That's right. And he ran the 110.42, winning the Division II state title. And that's what I'm trying to look like. So he set D2 records at the regional when he ran a 10.35.
1: Mm.
0: So yeah, I mean, I basically saved.
1: Reimer, get Teddy's numbers for us.
0: 10.5. Actually, it's right here. 10.5.
1: Oh, you got it.
0: So according to Ohio State's media guide, when Ted Ginn was at Glenville, he had a 10.5 100 meter, and then Jameer Brown ran a 10.3.
1: Really?
0: That's fast.
1: Let's go.
0: I think that is one of the coolest things in the world to say that you were like fast. And for my money, Ted Ginn, I understand the numbers.
2: It'd be nice to be Usain Bolt for a day.
0: Yeah. Right. Yeah. It should be the coolest thing in the world. It should be like the coolest thing in the world. And like for me, for when I grew up, I'm sure you can show me numbers. I'm sure that people tell me anything. There's no faster person on this earth than Ted Ginn Jr. I just cannot believe that. I won't believe it. It's just what I think. So I see that
1: he was fast, boy. I mean, his legs, he would go. It was fun to watch.
0: So add that to the list. All right, so this is all from the Columbus Dispatch, by the way. And Joey Kaufman, I got to shout him out for this article. Because then, so we talked about the time between Jameer Brown and Ted Ginn. So he looked this up. Who was ever the fastest Ohio State football player on a track?
1: I think I know.
0: Do you?
1: Is he old?
0: I wouldn't say
1: older, old. I should say.
0: Older. He ran the 100 meter in a 10.38. So again, Jameer Brown actually beat him. But prior, he set this, and it remained a Division I state record for nearly 20 years.
1: I don't know if Joey is from Ohio. I was going to say Joey Galloway.
0: It is not. It's not that old.
1: No,
0: not
1: okay.
0: That old.
1: All right.
0: Not that
2: that's,
0: old.
2: I feel like that's
1: Chris,
2: still a good
1: Chris
2: guess.
1: Carter? He was
0: no,
1: fast.
0: Not even that old.
1: No. Oh, okay.
0: The 2000s. We are into the 2000s.
2: Braxton?
0: No. No.
2: Is he even from Ohio?
0: Braxton was, yeah.
2: Well, yeah. Well,
1: Braxton
2: yeah.
1: was from Ohio.
2: Yeah, yeah, yeah.
0: He was Pickerington,
2: yeah.
0: wasn't he?
2: Yeah.
1: No, he was Heber Heights.
0: Oh, Heber Heights, Wayne. That's yeah, right. yeah, yeah, yeah. That's right. That's right.
1: Golly, another.
0: Do you guys want the high school?
1: Yeah.
0: Piqua.
1: Oh, Brandon Sain.
0: Brandon Sain.
1: Is that right?
2: Oh,
0: Brandon
2: yeah.
0: Sain, 10.38.
1: Wow.
0: Great article from Joey. This is a great article on the Columbus Dispatch. Shout out to Joey Kaufman. It's an awesome article. So Ted Ginn ran a 10.5. Brandon Sain ran a 10.38. And Jameer Brown ran a 10.35 a couple of weeks ago. He ran a 10.42 at the state meet, which was good enough. But he ran, and I believe, again, had to have set the record for Division II at the state regional in Lexington a couple of weeks ago. Or 9 days ago, a week and a half ago, when he ran a 10.35. That speed's coming to Ohio.
1: Come on down.
0: Come on down. yeah. Come on
1: You're
0: down.
1: The next contestant.
0: All right. I told Reimer I was going to ask you guys about this because, Justin, I don't know if you've seen this. Have you seen this viral debate on putt etiquette in golf?
1: I have not.
0: Okay.
1: Yeah,
0: so
1: fill me in.
2: I haven't either.
0: This was a post that Nuclear Golf put out. And it was a Snapchat from a friend, from a guy that I guess they tried to get a little background on this that said, I fired a dart into number 7 for a birdie on a par 3. And the guy I was paired with wouldn't give me this putt. Guys, it is literally
2: I think I did see three inches
0: from the cup.
1: Oh, he put a picture out?
0: He put a picture of it.
1: Okay.
0: It's like, I can't imagine it being that much closer.
1: So it's inside the leather. I mean, it's inside the grip.
0: Very much.
1: Yes.
0: Very much so.
1: That's, yeah,
0: so,
1: you, I think you give that.
0: So now the debate is ranking, like, if you're in a money game, technically your partner is supposed to at any time tell you to putt it out. I get there's an etiquette to it. But the real question is, would you keep playing with that guy or girl? Like, say you're out there golfing, and let's say it's a friendly match, right? Let's just say it's a couple bucks a hole, right? We've all been there. We've all had fun with it. I got to tell you guys, if I had a friend that told me to putt out a 2-inch putt, I go, we're not going to play. We're not playing golf here.
1: See, I'm on the other side where I would tell them to putt it out. And then as they were putting, I'd be like, oh, you're good. And pick, you know, and then like just mess with them.
0: Oh, just to mess with them.
1: Yeah, just to mess with them. Like as they're hitting, like, oh, that's good. Don't worry about it.
0: No, you're picking.
1: But yeah, I mean, I understand. If money's on the table, but if it's 3 inches, I mean, if that's me, I'm just walking up and I'm hitting it and saying, okay, whatever.
2: It's literally right next to the hole.
1: Yeah.
2: Just tap it in.
0: There's no, I say this.
1: I wouldn't expect them to give that to me because I'm just going to walk up and say, here it is.
2: Well, I'm big on if it's for birdie, putt it out.
1: Yeah.
2: If it's par, then like, yeah, like pick it up. That's good.
1: But if it's that close for a bird,
2: Just tap it in.
1: Yeah. I mean, I would just walk up.
2: I don't know. I like the satisfaction of like knowing it's for a birdie. Like I'm putting it in the bottom of the cup.
0: Yep. Right.
1: I'm
0: that. It does. That feels good, especially because it was for bird to like see it go in. And I actually like a lot of times when you're playing with your friends, you say that in a positive manner, like, oh man, pick that up. Like what a shot, you know, great job and pick it up. Like, I guess in that, and it's not, it sounded like it wasn't a tournament or anything. It's not like it was a member guest that you really needed to see the ball go in the hole.
1: I mean, if I'm playing that by myself and I'm out there and it's that close, I'm probably not taking the pin out, bending over to pick my ball up out of the cup. I'm probably just
0: scooping it up.
1: Scooping it, and I'm going on to the next one because I know I'm not missing that.
0: So the other thing I saw this week on the golf side of things while we're on it, do you guys know what the gallery rule is when you guys play?
2: No, what's that?
0: So this is a rule. I think I want to spread awareness to the golfing community of Central Ohio of the gallery rule, because I think that this rule should be implemented for any amateur player out there when you're out there having fun with your buddies and playing. The rule is this. If you hit a ball that you're pretty sure a gallery would find, like imagine you're on the PGA Tour and they would find that ball, you get to drop with no penalty.
1: I love that.
2: It's like the leaf rule.
0: It's exactly like the leaf rule. If you hit it into the fairway or even into the rough and that ball gets swallowed up by the leaves, drop, no penalty.
1: I like that because I hate watching the PGA and it's like they hit one where I would hit one.
2: Yeah.
1: Right. But it hits a person and it like bounces right down. And it's perfect. You know, oh, there you
2: go. You've got a big scrum of everybody just going and surrounding the golf ball. So it's like, oh, yeah, we know where it's at here.
1: Exactly.
0: They got the old ladies with the flags now. They walk over there and they stick
1: flag in the ground.
0: Flags. Yeah, flag in the ground. Yeah.
2: I see some guys like just actually like just throw the little flag I've into the ground like a dart, and it's like, oh, okay.
1: They're serious. Yeah. They're professionals. They're serious about I love that rule. I mean, it's basically the leaf rule. Like, it's one of those where it's like, it's not out of bounds. I just can't find it. It's in there. It's sitting down somewhere in here. Like, it's here.
2: Yes.
1: I don't think you should be penalized for it.
0: Yeah. I agree. I know I hit it here, and the rule is again, if a gallery would have found it, and they would have seen where it gone in, then I think you should.
2: I think I'm with that.
1: That would start so many fights on the golf course.
2: Oh my gosh, it would.
1: Hey, they would have found this ball.
0: They would have found it.
1: Yeah, the guy you're playing is like, nope, you didn't find it.
2: You snap hook it into someone's backyard, and it's like, oh, I mean, man, come on. And then the guy's like, no, it's literally OB. I'm not giving that to you.
0: There would have been a grandstand there if it was a PGA
1: Tour. I'd have gotten relief from the grandstand.
0: I'd have gotten relief because that was a man-made object.
1: Yeah, I'd have been in the fairway hitting my second shot.
0: Ground under repair.
1: Yeah. Some of the breaks those guys get, it makes me angry because I don't ever get those breaks.
2: Sam Burns just hit off the bridge. Off the bridge. 17
1: at there. Oh, I know, How did that happen? Because I didn't see. Did the ball didn't end there?
2: Yes, it ended. It came down and landed there. Yes,
1: it landed on the bridge.
2: I think it rolled onto it. Yeah, rolled onto it.
1: I saw him hitting. I was like, "How in the heck did that ball get there to stay there?"
0: Yeah, especially.
1: Here's another one for you. What did Fleetwood do on 17, where he went from one side of the rough to the other side of the rough and was hitting three? Anybody see that?
2: I was up on the hill on 17, just short of the green, before, like on the other side of that bridge.
1: You were watching this live.
2: I was right there. And I think Tommy had like just a bad stance and he went to lay up and then just
1: got too far into the
2: layup. Just
1: I was
2: went
1: like, wow,
2: far.
1: He went and laid up into the rough on the other side. I thought maybe he shanked one coming out of the grass or something.
2: Yeah.
1: But that's wild.
0: It was. It was a fun tournament. It was a great Sunday afternoon.
2: I was right in line with Gerard's putt and I was like, it looked amazing the entire way.
1: What a banger.
0: It was. Amazing time, boys. Always appreciate it here on the Buckeyes Show. More coming at you here on The Fan.
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21: 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I love golf, aerospace, and all things Ohio sports. For nearly 20 years, I've studied the patterns that shape our days, from winter wonders on the south side to dangerous storms along the I-71 corridor. When the weather changes, you'll be the first to know, because you need a forecast that moves as fast as you do. 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

0: 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He's Brad Evans. 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The talk and text line to join the show is 310-840-4910. You can call or you can text your thoughts on the show or any of the topics we dive into. 310-840-4910. We are just over 30 minutes away from tip-off. Game four of the NBA Finals, the Knicks and the Spurs at Madison Square Garden, with the Knicks up 2-1. And Brad, I started off the show by relaying a video that I posted to my social media channels here just before the show began. We played it. I'll say it again. I'm guaranteeing a Knicks win tonight. Personal guarantee. The Knicks will win game four tonight at Madison Square Garden and take a 3-1 series lead in the NBA Finals. You detest it. You loathe it. You think I'm a jackass. Producer Brandon Combs has already gone and bet the Spurs to win the game. That's fine. I stand firm. I stand true. The Knicks are winning game four tonight. But Brad, you picked the Spurs in seven before the series began. I said Knicks in six. Yep. If the Spurs do win game four tonight and I get colossal egg on my face and I look like a donkey and a jackass and a moron and an idiot, what does this do to your idea of the outcome of this series? If the Spurs do win tonight and we have all four wins by the road team, does that change how you feel about the series, or you still think Spurs in seven?
1: Look, I think it's going to be a stroke of genius at Cassidy Evans. If the Spurs somehow, you know, pull the rabbit out of the hat, and let's be real here, the trend this entire series has been road warriors. We've talked about it until both of us have been blue in the face. You know, Knicks taking the pair of games in San Antonio, and then, of course, San Antonio turning around in game three and stealing one inside a rowdy and raucous MSG. If they can go out again tonight, given the backdrop, given the environment, given how deafening it is in that building inside the Mecca, and they deadlock this sucker up, it goes back to San Antonio. Maybe the Knicks take it there. It goes back to MSG. Maybe the Spurs exact their revenge. It comes down to game seven. And maybe the trend then bucks. I think the Spurs are very much back in the conversation. And I'll be really, really interested, Pat, to see what our friends at BetMGM do in terms of line movement. Let's say, hypothetically, San Antonio does win tonight, gets back to dead even 2-2 in the series. Are the Spurs then a surefire favorite? I think they will be. I would guess they're a minimum going to be like minus 125, minus 130 to win the whole enchilada and hoist the Larry O'Brien. If, I know it's an enormous if, they can steal another dub tonight inside MSG.
0: Well, correct me if I'm wrong. Before the series started, the Spurs were what on BetMGM to win the series? They were about minus 170, if I remember correctly, right?
1: That sounds right. Yep.
0: So if they win tonight,